0: So check out what Jay has to offer by way of the 10 biggest moments of the day. And we will talk to you again tomorrow. Bye-bye.
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Hey, y'all, it's Charlie Starr from Blackberry Smoke. Y'all know our fans are like family to us, and family watches out for each other, especially when we're out riding. So before you or your crew get on your motorcycles, make sure you're good to ride. Even one drink could be too many. Don't let a good ride end the wrong way. This little bitty town, it ain't nothing new. 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
7: Texas Rangers' win streak ends at 3 games, but they still take the series after an afternoon loss 9-2 to the Athletics at the Globe. Cody Bradford taking the loss, giving up 5 earned runs. Only runs of the day came from solo homers in the first and second from Ezekiel Duran and Justin Foscue. They're back tomorrow night hosting the Tampa Bay Rays for the next 4 games. Cowboys have officially made Sam Howell QB2 behind Dak Prescott. After waiving Joe Milton, Sam Howell has nothing but praise for Milton, though.
8: A lot of respect for Joe. Joe's a great player and extremely talented guy, and all he's done is got better. So wishing Joe the best of luck. Not sure if he's coming back, but Joe's journey's not over, that's for sure.
7: This afternoon, Dallas did bring Milton back, signing him to the practice squad. And the NBA's investigation into the Los Angeles Clippers and Kawhi Leonard for violating salary cap rules concluded today, as the league is fining the team $30 million, taking away 5 future first-round draft picks, suspending owner Steve Ballmer for 1 year, and fining Kawhi Leonard $700,000. The NBA said in a statement that they found a pattern of misconduct and multiple significant rule violations. That is the Ticket Ticker. I'm Jay King on Sports Radio 96.7 and 1310. 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
7: Hello and good evening, P1 dudes and dudettes. Welcome back to the Ticket Top 10, only the best recap show here in the entire DFW Metroplex, where you can laugh and learn about all the biggest sports stories of the day. I'm your host, Jay King, here to spend the next 2 hours with you. So let's kick back, chillax, and take a load off as I go ahead and get you the rundown for tonight. On This Morning with the Musers, they see how Cowboys offensive coordinator Clayton Adams is starting to impress, but there's still plenty of work to be done. And then they see how the Rangers' bats have come alive recently with Dave Raymond. On the World's Most Dangerous Midday Show with Donovan Lewis and Matt McLaren, it's time for real football as Matt previews week one of the college football season. And then Corby Davidson stops by to answer P1 questions in the birdhouse. From 1 to 3 with Sean Bass and David Mino, we take the time to see what's been living rent-free in our co-workers and yours, the P1's minds. And then we see how Victory Plus is gone and the Stars have found a new streaming home. And on the Hardline 5.0, Corby Davidson, Bob Sturm, and Dave Lane paint their face and rep their teams for a college football powwow with Fox Sports' Joel Klatt. They see how the LA Clippers are in some deep doo-doo, and then finish up with a visit to the snake pit. But right now, let's start the show off back on This Morning with the Musers, where number one, they're wishing Tony Romo well, but then also consulting with a doctor on their own this morning in studio, UT Dallas's Dr. Carlton Maxwell.
10: We've got Carlton Maxwell Enterprises going strongly right now.
11: All right. Good.
10: And oh, Nicholas got me my morning cup of coffee.
11: Cup of coffee. Just drink it. Would you?
10: I am, George. Be patient. Please, yes. So I came here and I brought some gifts for you guys, and I'm going to start off. Normally, I only give you things at the end. A little happy ending, but I want to give you a happy beginning this time.
11: Okay,
10: so I brought you right guys some Team Romo shirts. You can see hashtag Team Romo on the front because I am on Team Romo. I already made some t-shirts.
11: Don't you think that he would want to keep that private?
10: Well, I didn't say, didn't give his first name. It just says Team Romo.
1: Could be any robot.
11: I guess so. Yeah.
10: But yes, I don't want to break any HIPAA laws or anything.
11: Right.
10: But I am a part of the team of doctors and experts that are helping Tierney get clean at this very, very crucial and important time in his ongoing contract with CBS.
11: Yes.
10: It's a very important time for him to make sure and pay attention to that contract.
11: Yes.
1: A lot of money there.
10: And I think that people, when I think about it, I think that there's an appreciable lack of understanding.
1: I didn't get any of that.
10: I think that when I think about it, there's an appreciable lack of understanding.
11: Appreciable lack of understanding.
10: Yes, that addiction is a disease, George. Addiction is a disease, and it's not only a disease, but it's a true disease. Mm-hmm. And so Tony basically was pulled over and charged with having a disease, and nobody has a problem with this? Come on. I mean, how is this even legal in today's America?
1: Right.
10: How can anyone be against him, especially you, Judge? I'm looking at you right in the eye
11: How am I against him?
10: How do you have a problem with Tony Romo?
11: Well, he was putting other lives in danger, and that's just what happened.
10: Who lost their life?
11: It was a busy highway.
10: Didn't happen. It didn't happen,
11: well,
10: George.
11: Well, it could have. You can't.
10: Could have, would have. He did not kill anyone with his vehicle. So get out of here with that. Get out of here with that.
11: There's no danger in that.
10: Tony is owning this issue. He has already filed the official paperwork asserting partial to complete ownership of all his pills and all his bottles and this whole issue. Okay? Mm-hmm. He's taking ownership. That's more than you ever did, George.
11: Of what?
10: Of whatever.
11: Okay.
10: To date, we have over 43 people on Team Romo.
11: That's a lot.
10: 43 people. Experts. Now, I'm obviously the sports psychologist. I handle the sports psychology side of things for Tony. There are others who are lawyers who, as you can imagine, he's facing just a little bit of few legal issues.
11: Yeah.
10: We also have a team of vehicle bottle removers. That's on the team.
1: Okay,
10: We have a person whose sole job is to add Jim to the end of every one of Tony's sentences, just to lighten the verbal load at this time.
11: What a waste of time.
10: Yes, during this very difficult time. And as a matter of fact, Tony has even hired 4 new caddies to help him with his golf game.
11: Four.
10: So he's taking this issue very seriously.
1: Wow.
10: Yes. Because, that's what he's going to have a lot of time on his hands now that he's not drinking. So he's going to be playing more golf. Well, as if that were possible. But
11: The main thing is, though, he's got to get better, though, right? So he can get back
10: in
11: the
10: booth. He does have to get better. His short game is the thing that needs attention
11: right
10: now.
11: I wasn't talking about his golf game.
10: He's pretty good off the tee.
11: I'm talking about his problem.
10: Did you know that we have a person on our team whose sole job is to respond to Jim Nance's text? That's how seriously we're taking this.
1: Wow, it's a massive
11: team.
10: Yes. No one understands the value of team more than Tony.
11: Mm-hmm. Yeah, that's true.
10: And his teammates, Jim Beam and Jack Daniels, have been fired.
11: That's a cheap
10: they
11: shot.
10: Have been
11: oh,
10: fired
11: good.
10: And replaced.
11: Good. Okay.
10: And replaced. What were you thinking?
11: I don't know.
10: It
11: sounded like you were going to.
10: And I brought a few beaks for you. I have some beaks for you.
11: We always enjoy your beaks.
10: Beaks for you. Okay, this is called "I'm Finally Looking Forward to a Football Season" by Jim Nance. This is hot off the press.
1: I bet he is.
10: Wrote this.
11: And you wrote that?
10: I edited it for him. But yes. Increasing the wattage in the booth by CBS executives. So all of them wrote this.
11: J.J. Watt.
1: They're excited about it.
10: They're very excited about this.
11: Jim wrote the title to that book, I guess.
10: Very excited about this. Are you guys a fan of other sports other than football?
11: Sure.
10: This one's called "I'm Still Competitive: My Story of How I Overturned Way More Vehicles Than Tony Romo" by Tiger Woods. So see, the competitive streak in Tiger is still there, people. I'm not sure what this one's about. I did publish it, but I didn't read it. It's called "Only a Few More Years Until I Am King" by Stephen Jones.
11: Well,
10: about? Yeah. I don't know.
11: Man.
10: But apparently the Jones family has come out with a whole host of bukes. One's written by each kid, as a matter of fact.
11: Okay.
10: Here's one called America's Sweethearts, the story of how I come in and make decisions that Kelly Finn Glass and Judy hand-wring over for three episodes by Charlotte Jones. This one's called My Favorite Dinosaurs by Jerry Jr.
1: Okay.
11: A kid's book, I guess.
10: It appears to be a kid's book. It has a lot of hand-drawn drawings in there. So this one's called Daddy Issues by Veruca Half Jones.
1: Oh, wow. Oh, Half Jones.
11: It's not you. Come on.
10: And then this one, finally we have a book that's not written by a member of the Jones family. This is called Helping Jean with Her Golf Swing, A Mediterranean Adventure by Captain Rex.
1: We've heard about
10: Bravo
1: him.
10: Eugenia. So I just brought those guys for you.
1: Okay.
10: Go Team Romo. Wow. I want you guys to put on your Team Romo shirt
1: Go Team Romo.
10: Craig, take that shirt off.
1: Okay.
10: No. Take that shirt off and
1: go
10: then,
1: Team
10: and
1: Romo.
10: Then fumble around till you can find your Team Romo shirt. Oh, I threw it over on the other side of the room. Oh, yeah.
1: Oopsie.
10: You have to go get it.
1: Thank you, Dr. Maxwell.
11: Bye, Doctor. There he goes, Dr. Carlton Maxwell.
7: Thanks to Dr. Maxwell for taking the time out of his busy teaching and writing schedule to visit with the Courage Boys, which you can hear every morning here on The Ticket from 5:30 to 9 a.m. Next up on the top 10, for number 9, the invasion give way to college football Matt as week 1 has finally arrived.
2: The big opening week. The real true week 1 of the college football schedule gets underway. And I've always loved how they do this, and this will probably change next year. But college football starting tomorrow, Thursday, Friday, Saturday, Sunday, Monday, 5 straight days with high quality college football matchups. Pretty much every team that is ranked is playing this weekend. Not a lot of great matchups. As we talked about yesterday, they've kind of gone away from the big-time helmet-on-helmet non-conference games. You do get a few. Clemson-LSU, I think, is going to wind up being a lot better game than people realize, even though Clemson is unranked. Tomorrow night on Thursday, the only ranked teams that are playing, Missouri is hosting Arkansas Pine Bluff, and Utah is hosting Idaho. Of course, OU fans, you get your season started on Friday night against UTEP. USC plays again on Friday night against Fresno State. Miami, number 7 team in the country, goes cross-country to play Stanford on Friday night. So you do get some good matchups. Everybody is playing Saturday. And then Sunday, the 3 matchups, all with ranked teams playing. Washington State at Washington. Wisconsin against Notre Dame is a neutral site game in Green Bay at Lambeau Field. And then also Sunday night, Louisville-Ole Miss, the only ranked-on-ranked matchup of the week. And then Monday night, the ponies get going. SMU opens up on the road at Florida State. But some good games outside of the fact that there is only the one ranked on ranked.
12: Yeah, and that's where our Greg McElroy will be. Ole Miss and Louisville. He'll have the ranked on ranked matchup on Sunday evening at 6:30 on ABC. So, yeah, it's basically the preseason. I know next year they're going to get rid of week 0, and we're going to have probably more matchups like this going early on in the season because – like Greg talked about yesterday, why hurt yourselves with this helmet, you know, a great helmet matchup when it's going to cost you at the end trying to get into the playoff?
2: Right.
12: And until the committee shows that they are going to say strength of schedule matters. And yeah, you may have lost this game to the number 3 ranked team and you lost by a field goal. That should not punish you as much as it does. And I think Texas kind of fell into that last year. As you know, you can always have the, well, they shouldn't have done this against this bad team and barely won. Like all that stuff, it's maddening to me.
2: Yes.
12: But I hopefully you'll get back into it because, yeah, I thought we were going to go away of, man, having some really fun, interesting, big-time matchups week 1, like a few years ago, and now that it seems like it's fallen off.
2: Yeah, and it's interesting because in each of the past 5 seasons, in week 1, an unranked team has beat a team ranked in the top 10. But you look at the matchups this year, like last year, for instance, it was Florida State who stunned Alabama. No one saw that happening last year.
12: And they beat them up pretty good, right?
2: They did.
12: Yeah.
2: And the year before that was Florida State. Remember, coming off, everybody thought, nobody knew Florida State was going to be bad. They were ranked 10th in the country, and Florida State in 2024 to open the season lost to unranked Georgia Tech. So it's been 5 years in a row. The one game, because if LSU is ranked 10th, that would be the one that I would pick, that maybe Clemson goes in there with everything surrounding that LSU program, that maybe Clemson pulls an unranked over ranked matchup, but LSU is only ranked 11th. Man, outside of that, when you look at all the top 10 teams.
13: I just don't see it. That would have to be one of the major, major upsets if that happens.
2: Because Boise State, Oregon a couple of years ago was a good game, but Boise, the talent gap between them now is greater than it was. And, I mean, Wisconsin, Notre Dame's neutral field, a lot of people are picking Notre Dame to win the national championship. And so the five teams that have lost that were ranked to unranked teams the last 5 years, they were all ranked 7 through 10. So it's really hard to believe that a top five team is going to lose to an unranked team. I just don't see it, man.
13: Yeah, I don't either.
2: I just don't see where it's going to happen.
13: You look at those teams ranked 7th, 8th, 9th, and 10th, and A&M against Missouri State. That's just not going to happen.
2: Right.
13: Who else?
2: I mean, maybe Miami. They're going all the way across the country. A night game. But Stanford, I just...
13: Yep. Oklahoma hosting UTEP.
2: No.
13: It's just not...
2: It's just not going to happen.
13: It's not happening.
2: And then Ole Miss is playing Louisville, which is a ranked on ranked. So, yeah, I just don't see it happening this year. That streak comes to an end. I thought this was interesting. So The Athletic put out a poll today, and they did this last year too, where they got votes from 18 coaches at different levels of the FBS. Head coaches, position coaches, general managers, all of this, right? And they asked them questions of, who do you think wins the national title? Who is the biggest sleeper in the country, most overrated and all that? So they did this last year, and the top vote getter for the biggest sleeper last year was Miami. And Miami ended up playing for the national championship. I thought that was interesting. Also last year, one of the votes for who was going to win the national title was Indiana, and they won the national title. So out of 18 votes, because that's not a lot, kind of interesting. So this year, out of the people that are coaching at the FBS level, who wins the national title? Oregon got 6 votes. Notre Dame, 3. Ohio State, 3. Texas, 2. Georgia, Indiana, and Miami all with 1 vote. And if you think about it, the chances are, of course, one of those 7 teams is going to win the national title. The biggest sleeper in the country, with 3 votes, Michigan leads the way. 2 votes, Oklahoma, BYU, Florida, which is fascinating because John Sumrall, there's a lot of talk that Florida may surprise some people this year. Alabama got 2 votes and USC got 2 votes. And then Arizona, K-State, North Dakota State, Penn State, and Washington all with 1 vote. But if you buy into last year, they picked Miami as the biggest sleeper.
13: Right.
2: And they were right. That would lead you to believe that
13: Which one of those teams? Okay, I was about to say. So you think out of all those teams, it would probably be Michigan.
2: Do you consider Oklahoma a sleeper? They're the 10th ranked team in the country.
13: Yeah.
2: I don't know if I consider them a sleeper. It wouldn't surprise me at all if Oklahoma made a run, made the playoff, and they were in the playoff last year.
13: Right. It's hard to say a sleeper is a playoff team from last year, but I don't think anyone's expecting Oklahoma to make a run to the national championship.
2: Right.
13: And Michigan, maybe they'll be on the cusp of making the playoffs because the schedule is so difficult.
2: Now, Michigan is the 16th ranked team in the country to start the season. Florida getting a couple of votes is the one that kind of jumps out the most, where you go, damn, okay. Because if they can figure it out down in Florida, it's the SEC. Hard to buy that they make the playoff. But again, the college football, a lot of the times in conferences like that, even in the Big Ten, there's going to be somebody who surprises. It's kind of like the NFL, where there's going to be a couple of teams that make the playoff that no one sees coming. That when you see like the teams people are picking to win the national title, okay, that's cool. Somebody out of the Big 12 may make it, or the ACC, the Big Ten, the SEC, that people just did not expect to have the success that they're having. So Florida is one of those teams that I think truly is a sleeper. USC, another one of those teams that makes a lot of sense to make a playoff appearance that not a lot of people are penciling in.
7: Well, I'll tell you what's not going to happen in week 1. Tulsa is not going to catch my Oklahoma State Cowboys slipping this Saturday. That game last year was the beginning of the end for us. But we have reached the promised land, football all Saturday. And in just a couple weeks, it'll be even better with it all day the whole weekend. 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
4: 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I'm your host, Jay King, filling up your ear holes with today's top ticket moments. Coming up in the next segment, the sweet spot, see what's been living in EA Azad's head, and of course, yours too, P1's rent-free. But before we get there, let's go back to this afternoon with the hard line, as the LA Clippers are in a little bit of trouble with the league.
5: Did not think this was going to come down today, but it did. So the Kawhi Leonard scam that the Clippers tried to pull, that I've always wondered, always, how this didn't happen more often. Because we see it now in college football.
6: I was going to say, like, how do we know it doesn't happen more often?
5: Well, I guess we don't. Like, how do we know that Jerry Jones didn't put CeeDee Lamb in some sort of, investment group that netted him X amount of dollars? Or name any owner, any player that thinks they're worth more than they are. And like, hey, I can pay you market value, but to a certain degree, but don't worry, I'll take care of you on the other side.
7: Yeah, under the table, we'll make you whole.
5: But it happened with Kawhi Leonard, that weird scam that Steve Ballmer was pulling on the side. And now the NBA has come for their bowl of blood. The Los Angeles Clippers now must forfeit 5 first-round draft picks, one each in 29, 30, 31, 32, and 33. A $30 million fine for the Clips. And then Steve Ballmer is suspended from all league and team activities for 1 year. The president of business operations, Jillian Zucker, suspended without pay for 1 year. The president of basketball operations, Lawrence Frank, is suspended without pay for 6 months. And Kawhi Leonard must pay the league $700,000, which I don't...
7: He gets off the lightest.
5: Yeah, he does, which is kind of funny.
7: And he's getting out of there.
5: Yeah, you're not even playing
7: there. He's like, well, now they can rubber stamp that trade to Toronto.
6: So when you find somebody $700,000, do you take into account that they've been paid $300 million in their career?
5: Yeah.
6: And that...
5: Well, even...
6: Literally this year, he's on the books for $50 million.
5: Even...
7: And how much money did he net from these scams?
6: Well, that's the thing, is to not really find Kawhi Leonard, but for him to go along with it...
7: He knew.
6: You send an enormously bad message to your league. The whole point of this, especially in the second apron world where every dollar you are over the second apron, isn't it $2.50 or $3 in tax? So if you go over $10 million, you basically owe the NBA $35 million, right?
5: Yeah.
6: I think that's the number. Well, that sort of thing, like for every dollar, it's actually costing the league like $2.50 or $3.50. Of course, they have every incentive to look for a different way to pay you, to stay under the second apron, but we'll make you whole by whatever this was, that company that planted trees, right? Mm-hmm. To erase the carbon footprint of companies. That's what this whole thing was. So they plant a tree, your corporation feels like you're hurting the environment, or somebody does, and so you say, go please plant, 100,000 trees in what used to be a rainforest somewhere on our behalf, and then we get the PR out of that and everybody wins. And that's this company that, believe it or not, does not exist anymore because of it really wasn't a business. It was a shell. And for Kawhi to get this money and then to sort of write a check, sorry, $700,000 does not change his afternoon at all.
5: No, I'm not worried about him as much as I am.
6: I'm worried about the message you got to send to the players. You have to.
5: Well, I guess so, but I also think that it's never going to happen again because of what just happened to the team. So I think that that's an argument that is never going to come to fruition again.
6: Well, it did, though.
5: Yeah, I know, man,
6: I'm saying it literally happened with Joe Smith. And the Timberwolves, I think, lost five first-rounders like 20 years ago, and it's since happened again.
5: Joe Smith from Maryland?
6: Yeah.
5: Was that in the 90s?
6: If I were to guess, early 2000s.
5: Wow, I don't remember that story at all.
6: Yeah, well, it was the same thing, where they were basically paying him nothing and actually paying him under the table, and the league said, this can't happen. And it did happen.
5: Did he get punished?
6: Again. I don't remember if he got punished.
5: Look that up, Deej.
7: I mean, it does make sense.
5: Joe
7: that
5: Smith.
7: It wasn't Kawhi's idea.
6: Sounds like I made it up.
8: Smith got his contract was voided, and the NBA draft pick was 5. Initially, was the punishment. It was reduced to 3, and they were fined $3.5 million.
5: Okay, so here's the funny part, though, to me.
6: When was that?
5: What year was that, Lando?
8: 2000.
5: Okay, so here's what's funny to me is that it's not the Kawhi $700,000. It's the fact that the Clippers and Steve Ballmer were fined $30 million. And when you look up Steve Ballmer's net worth, it's $152 billion. So you're basically asking him to cut a check for $5. Maybe. Maybe that's the equivalent. I don't even know. It's nothing. But the 5 first-round draft picks, if that holds up on a team that is, are we now in the Clippers era of rebuilding?
6: Mm-hmm.
5: Okay, dude. They're cooked. They are cooked.
6: I don't think you're considering that they have Bradley Beal now.
5: Okay, yes, Bradley Beal. Who is on their roster right now?
6: It's your Max Strus and your Bradley. Our friend Derek Jones is there. They just drafted Keaton Wagler.
5: That's going to be a very, very tough.
6: What'd they get for Kawhi? They got Rui Hachimura. He didn't want to move.
5: No.
6: So he switched teams and goes to the same arena, probably from the same house.
5: Well, maybe this pops up again in a couple of decades, but I would think that these teams now, because we all know the league is not what it once was, and these draft picks are gold. And to just say, all right, we're done. We have none for 5 years during a process of us trying to get our S back together after paying all old people for like 8 years straight, it seems like, with Kawhi and the gang.
7: So do they own their picks the next 2 years?
5: I would.
7: 27 and 28?
6: If I were to guess,
5: so,
6: they're already gone.
5: Yeah,
7: so are they already gone?
6: If I were to guess, the Clippers have traded so many firsts to get Harden and Kawhi and Paul George and all the.
5: But did they get him back with the Kawhi trade?
6: Who can say?
5: Either way, it's a pretty big nut kick. But yeah, you're right. The fact that Kawhi isn't.
6: So basically what the Knicks paid for Mikal Bridges is this catastrophic penalty?
5: Yeah.
6: Yeah. I don't know.
8: 27 and 28, they have pick swaps in the first round. Sorry, the 29.
5: Okay.
6: Which they don't own, probably, if I were to guess.
8: Oklahoma City
6: still.
5: God.
6: From the SGA trade.
7: Yeah, they're screwed.
5: Unbelievable. Well, good. Another team in the West that you really don't have to worry about during the Cooper run. Initially, at least. Unless Keaton Wagler turns out to be Magic Johnson.
6: $700,000.
7: Eight?
6: How much did Kawhi get under the table? Wasn't it like 7 or 8 a year over the course of 4 or 5 years?
5: It was definitely.
6: And the fine is $700,000.
5: It was definitely in the millions.
6: Like, that sends no message to any player that would circumvent. Now, the team, yeah, maybe. Maybe the team feels. Maybe this is a message for the entire league, but.
5: $28 million endorsement deal between Kawhi Leonard and the banking company Aspiration.
6: Yes. That was planting trees.
7: So, $700,000 out of $28 million.
6: That will teach them.
5: I mean, like, even the PGA Tour, they made the Live guys pay back what, $8 million or something like that? And they didn't even do anything illegal. They just went to another league.
4: Well, it ain't the death penalty, but boy, to be a Clippers fan right now, you either got to be a sucker.

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1: Free. That's right. One of the best things about my brother is that we're 26 years apart. So
2: pretty great.
1: I like to show him things from my past. You know, like things will pop up, and it's like teaching him all things new. Like. Sure. Rewatching the Lord of the Rings right now and X-Men. We're like reliving my childhood. Yeah, sure. The thing is, I showed him this commercial that was back in the day, one of my favorite commercials, because they used to call me Nacho Man. It was from an old taco, you know, do-it-yourself taco company.
2: Uh-huh.
1: And it was a very famous commercial, and I played it for him. He loves it so much that he won't stop singing the damn jingle.
2: All right.
1: And it's now part of our routine at home when we're cooking. And the other day, we were cooking Mexican food.
2: Nice.
1: And he wouldn't shut up about this song.
2: Yeah.
1: And now it's in my head constantly. So here's a little what we've been singing in the Azad household.

0: Hey, just add Old El Paso to Old El Paso. Top, and 3 minutes later, you're a...
1: Nacho, nacho, nacho man.
0: Old El Paso, where it's easy to be nacho.
2: I've never hated nachos more.
3: That got a lot of run back in
4: the
3: day.
4: Dude, it's probably been 30 years since I've heard that. And I was a kid at the time, and you'd go to, you know, like a Ranger game or something, and you'd hear Macho Man, and I thought it was from the I thought it was Nacho Man.
3: So you learned about the Old El Paso commercial before the Village People.
4: Yeah. Well, it was probably about the same thing, but I thought it was... I would hear that song every single commercial break on TV.
2: Well, quickly, this is where I first thought it was from, because I thought it was from this thing.
5: Well, I guess I should pay my share.
6: Oh, relax, Homer. I keep telling you, you're my guest.
7: Ooh, you brought me a nacho hat.
5: Thanks, Ned.
7: Nacho, nacho man. I want to be a nacho man.
3: Yeah.
4: When did that episode of The Simpsons come out? Was that pre-commercial?
2: I think it's in the same realm because it was the early 90s, one of the earlier seasons. But yeah, it's been stuck in my head now for the last month, and I want to kill my little brother. Love him to death.
4: Don't do that.
2: Like, sometimes I regret telling him these things because he'll just repeat it.
3: But you're always so popular and you're always so in demand.
2: Yes, that's right.
3: All right, thank you, EA.
4: That's a good one. I like that. It's going to be stuck in my head now.
3: Well, this is, speaking of Hard Knocks, what we talked about last segment, this is from Jim. Sent this back in August. He says, something that lives rent-free in my head is, I find myself saying without context or reason, maybe it's just that time of year, hut-hut. This was when the Browns were featured on Hard Knocks.
4: Oh, yeah.
3: And one of those dudes didn't know how to properly say the word testosterone.
8: The testosterone high today.
9: What's that?
8: What? Testosterone, testosterone, whatever the f*** it is.
9: Testosterone?
8: Testosterone. F***ing ready to go today. I like it. I f***ing like it.
4: Who was that?
3: I don't know. Some spare linebacker.
10: Demarius Randall.
4: That's right. Demarius Randall.
3: That's good opening
4: material, too. Cicerone high today. I thought he was going to go with the offensive line coach that would say hut and his big old belly would move every time.
3: That was it.
4: Offensive line coaches are built different now. That's what I imagine O-line coaches look like, just big and old and out of shape.
3: Well,
4: hut, hut, hut.
3: So this next one from P1 Jason, this is one of the more intriguing rent-frees, not so much from what he sent, but the rabbit hole it sent me down, and I will explain. So let's get to his email first. He says, good afternoon, the sweetest of spots. I have a song living in my head that is a guilty pleasure. I know the song Jolene has its detractors, i.e. Gordon Keith, but there's a version of this song, Jolene, that's played at a slower speed, which sounds pretty badass in my opinion. I'm not a fan of her whole catalog, but she has some bangers on there occasionally. Thank you, Miss Dolly Parton. She was wonderful. R.I.P.

0: Mickey Sweet Spot, your friend Jason. Now, this is, according to the internet, this is an actual Dolly Parton 45 RPM record slowed down to 33 RPM.
1: Okay.
0: So let's go ahead and listen.

0: So this is Dolly singing. It's just slowed down and it drops her voice.
1: It sounds like Hozier.
0: Yeah.
1: A lot of people are like, my God, that's Hozier. No, apparently, according to everything I've researched, this is actually a Dolly Parton record slowed down. And the opposite can happen. So when you take a Hozier record, this was, I guess, an internet thing back in 2021. It was a pretty popular TikTok of this girl running to her record collection, putting a Hozier record on, speeding it up, and it sounds very much like the late, great Dolly Parton.

0: Wow.
1: Right?
0: So Hozier, the guy that sings Take Me to Church,
1: yeah.
0: That guy?
1: Yeah, and he's had a resurgence here the last few years with some more hits. Anyway, he, I guess in the last few years, was on a talk show, the Zach Sang Show, and he was asked about this internet phenomenon,
0: yeah.
1: And I thought his answer was pretty interesting.
2: Have you seen the online rumor that Dolly Parton slowed down is you?
3: Yes.
2: Any truth to it?
3: There is. I can't confirm or deny, but I will say when Jolene is slowed down, it's still a banger, but it's like you can hear just how rhythmically, like in step everybody was when they recorded that. Like it's groovy. Like it's like you slow that down and it's like all of a sudden Jolene is like. It's groovy as hell. Like the guitar is like, you know, I don't know. It's like a Bill Withers track or something like that. You know, yeah.
2: They don't make them like Dolly Parton anymore. I'll tell you that much.
3: They do not.
0: Man, and she's from Tennessee and he's from Ireland,
1: right?
0: Which makes it even stranger that they sound similar.
1: But I do agree with the P1. That slowed down version
0: it's
1: of
0: cool.
1: Jolene is really cool. I've listened to it a couple of times.
0: It sounds weird because the voice is. Deeper
1: and it still
0: and
1: has
0: her
1: twang
0: it does.
1: Though, like her little lisp or whatever she would have when she would enunciate some words.
0: Like if you told me it was Hozier, who I'm not super familiar with, I know his massive hit from 10 years ago, but if you said that was him covering Jolene, I'd say, okay, this is a cool cover.
1: He had a song last summer called Too Sweet, and that got a lot of radio play, so he had this second wave of popularity.
4: 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I'm Jay King, and next up, we got a quick break. 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
5: Ticker's brought to you by Blue Ribbon Roofing and Reliant Air Conditioning. The Texas Rangers fell to the Athletics earlier this afternoon at home 9-2, but they still come away with the series win, taking 2 out of 3 games. Manager Skip Schumacher's thoughts on the series.
6: I evaluated as we had a good series, and we won 2 out of 3. Like to have won today, but, you know, 2 out of 3 was a good start, a homestand, and obviously we have a tough series ahead of us, so, you know, it was important to win the series at least.
5: Rangers back tomorrow welcoming the Tampa Bay Rays into town for the weekend. Cowboys with less than 2 weeks until their season opener against the Giants in New York, and Quinnen Williams getting ready for his first full season in Dallas is happy with the development of Christian Parker's defense. I guess he was kind of here last year a little bit, but full, like training camp and everything is what I mean. Anyway, here's Quinnen on the development of the defense.
7: It's been amazing from where we started off in OTAs until where we are now. We got some fine-tuning things to clean up, some things to do, but I feel comfortable how the progressions that we made, the growth and the development that we have made, and to go into the right direction that we wanted to go into.
5: Now, the Dallas Stars have ended their relationship with Victory Plus, moving streaming and video services for next season over to Amazon Prime. All games will still remain here on the Ticket for free, but you can watch with a full Amazon Prime subscription or just a Prime Video subscription. 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
5: What's up, P1s, and all the other listeners out there finding their way in tonight. Welcome back, welcome in and stay for a little bit. This is the Ticket Top 10. I'm your host, Jay King, and so far, we're halfway through the week, and kicking it off to get us nearly halfway through the show, we'll go back to this morning on the Musers as they call up Texas Rangers play-by-play man, Dave Raymond.
2: I mean, seriously, look how it's just changed since Saturday. Because Saturday I'm thinking, man, they're about to get swept by the Brewers, and there seem to be, I don't know, 2 or 3 teams ahead of them in the wild card race, and now it's just a game in the division, a game and a half in the wild card, and that's just in 2 days' time.
9: So I think that baseball is one of the great sports because of this, right? We were talking about this in Milwaukee the other day. They'd lost, I think, 51 games. Like 51 games, best team in baseball. But, you know, they had plenty of nights or days where everybody felt pretty lousy about things. But that said, this has to be the most manic season of all time because the highs and lows in a season where they're like the Rangers have been a 500 team basically all year. But it feels like the highs have been so extreme and the lows just so damn dark at times. And yet it's just, you know, we're 500. We're hanging in there. We'll see. You know, it should work out. We'll hope it works out. But it is a wild ride, man. It is a really, really wild ride. But they're in great shape right now. Things are looking wonderful.
1: Yeah, that's a good point about even the Brewers having lost all those games. There's that old baseball saying, the best teams and the worst teams every year are all going to win 60 and lose 60. It's what you do with the other, whatever that is, 42.
9: Yeah. Yeah, which is silly when you think of it, right?
1: It is.
9: Like, I've only got 42 games to figure this out. but I feel like a lot of it gets sorted out in this month, right? Or
1: yes,
9: maybe late August and September. It is crazy how there's always a team that's like, I don't know, we had a 15-game lead at the All-Star break. What happened? You know, you wake up one day and say, I mean, it was the greatest season we'd had in forever. But we just got nudged out at the end because some team went stupid hot in September. But that's what makes it fun and entertaining. And when you're a team like the Rangers are this year, that they did not sell off their pieces, you're in the middle of it, and it can happen to any team. And so we've said it all year. This thing is wide open, and you know, here we are, a game out with 23 to play.
1: I've got kind of a big question for you, but only a gentleman who has seen basically every pitch is qualified to answer this. So, and we still got, you know, 24 games to go or whatever it is, 23 games to go. I have five candidates for this team's most valuable player this year. And I'd like to know who you think is this team's MVP. And maybe you've got another that I haven't come up with here. But if you're looking at the everyday players, I think there are three. Zeke Duran has just been a godsend this year. He's saved them and bailed them out so many times. Brandon Nimmo and Jake Berger. And on the pitching side of things, Mackenzie Gore, who won again, and he's been such a workhorse. And where would they be without Jacob Latz and his 28 saves? Those are my five candidates, but I can't decide among those five who this team's MVP is. Can you, or do you have another name?
9: Well, I think you're on with the right five. And I was hoping, I was curious when you said you had five. I said, ooh, where's he going to go with this? So, but for me, it's Ezekiel Duran. I think the energy that he brings, the versatility, the fact that he's been as productive as he's been, he's the guy for me. There's a certain something about Zeke, the personality around the ballpark every day, that's so critical to this team too. I mean, they, you know, I don't think this is a state secret. They need somebody with a little, you know, a little pizzazz, a little, you know, a little personality to make it fun and keep things light. And his is just joy. I mean, he really is. He's fun. He's funny. He's all that stuff. But there's just a pure joy to the way he goes about everything that I think is really necessary when you're trying to grind through 162. So for me, actually, I don't think there's much debate. If I were to argue with myself about this, and why not, right? Let's who doesn't want to just sort of talk themselves in circles all day? It would be Jacob Latz, because to solidifying that back into the bullpen the way he has, we didn't know who it was going to be or how it was going to play out, but there was no guarantee that you're going to figure that out when you don't go into a season with that sort of thing nailed down. You know, a lot of teams struggle with it, but how this team this year, when they lead by two runs, that's not a lot, right? But if you can get a two-run lead in a game at any point, this team has gone 63-7.
2: Dang.
1: That's amazing.
9: It's the best in baseball. And he has been so good back. It's not even like we talk about certain closers being top steppers. Those guys where the manager is like constantly, he's right on the edge of going out there because he's like, I don't know if I can take another one of these. Because, you know, some closers, they get into trouble and they find their ways out. He doesn't. I mean, every time he comes in, it's like, oh, cool, it's over. I mean, he hasn't really experienced a whole lot of trouble. So that part of it really has been big. And I think you can make a strong argument that Jacob Latz could be your MVP. But for me, I'm going to go with Zeke.
2: Yeah, he's been incredible. And boy, another guy we've talked about is Brandon Nimmo throughout the year, and what a night he had last night. And there was one moment in the game, and how many times have we seen the Rangers just not blow an inning wide open with a big hit with the bases loaded or runners at second and third, and the bases were loaded, and here's a guy who's got some pop in his bat, but he went down and golfed one out the right field, and it was huge. It broke the game open. It was a two-run single, and here's Skip Schumacher talking about that, about, you know, this has become such a power game, but sometimes it's just that one base hit that we just don't get, They got several of them last night, and I don't know. All these moments kind of run together, but they need more moments like that to where it's not a strikeout with the bases loaded and then a double play or something. It's just a little, you know, dribbler out the right field that breaks the game open.
9: Yeah, no, I agree, and he gives you a chance every time because he's so good at that. His bat control is really good. Nobody lets it travel further than Brandon. He just has a way of fighting off decent pitches at the last second and then taking a pitch like that. And, you know, it's not like he found a gap and drove it to the wall. He doesn't necessarily have to drive it over the wall. He just put it in play. Find that little space of grass out there somewhere. And he does that so well.
5: Wake up with the Musers tomorrow here on The Ticket from 5:30 to 9 a.m. and hear Dave Weekly on their show or on your TV most every night with his Rangers life partner, David Murphy. All right, up next on our top 10 list, let's take you over to the Hard Line and talk with their expert in college football, at least according to the people that employ him. It's Fox Sports' Joel Klatt.
10: What's going on, fellas? How you doing?
11: We're good. How was the photo shoot? Were you, like, shirtless?
10: No photo shoot. No. I should have requested that, apparently.
11: Yeah, duh.
12: Yeah, like doing ESPN the body shoot.
10: ESPN the body. That's a great pull, Dave. Well done. ESPN mag used to be. It was underrated. Remember how big it was?
12: Oh, yeah, it was gigantic.
11: Yeah.
12: You could definitely kill some flies with that.
2: In fact, remember magazines in general? That was fun. Like AM radio.
10: The basket of them in the corner of the bathroom.
11: Yes.
2: No doubt.
10: Going on.
2: We were running the world. You know, I found out something in this feature, though, the story about Joel Klatt, I don't think we've ever covered here, which is that little period of time between you being a quarterback and you being a broadcaster. I didn't know anything about your real estate career.
10: Yeah, didn't go well, Bob. You know,
12: you're such a charmer. How did it not?
10: At a real estate company, and then 2007 was not the path intended for me.
11: Were you doing it in Colorado?
10: Yeah, I was. It wasn't like traditional real estate. It was a real estate investment trust, kind of a small REIT. We did speculative projects. We invested in conglomerate stuff, and I was an econ major, and they were kind of using me to get into some rooms. Everyone, you know, I mean, people knew who I was. And so I would put together the pro formas and do all the back end numbers on the deal and all the returns and everything like that. And lo and behold, guys, some of those spec homes didn't sell.
11: Mm. Mm.
2: But you found your way here.
11: Yeah.
12: Yeah. Do you like this better?
10: I love this is my favorite thing, Dave. This is
12: not just us, but this career.
10: Oh, well, the career. Yeah. I mean, I'm super fortunate. And what was in there, and an absolute true story, day I lost my job in real estate, I had no idea what I was going to do. When I drove home, I actually anticipated, like, okay, I'm going to start calling every coach that I know, and I'm going to go be a GA and I'm going to go be a coach. Probably more lucrative than this career, but whatever. And my wife, same day, was in New Jersey on a job interview for a pharmaceutical sales job. And she got the job, was offered, and her offer actually made up exactly my salary, like her raise. And so she was like, hey, I think this is a sign. I think that you're good at this, and I think God wants you to do this, and you should go try to do it. And so I went and got this radio show in Denver. And this guy hired me. I won't say his name. Good dude, but he agreed to pay me $17,000. I maybe saw like 8,200 of that year. Like, I would come home with checks for $200, and Sarah would be like, "What is this?" And I was like, "Don't worry about it. Like, it'll be fine."
11: Well,
2: it's pretty good. 20 years though.
11: Yeah,
10: worked out.
11: I was going to say that the radio pay has not changed much since then.
2: Yeah, so, yeah.
12: I think all of us started out at $17,000.
2: 15-6 over here on this side of the table. All right, well, let's get down to business. There's plenty to talk about, including, well, again, if I may go back to the item that you threw out in this story that seems to be
13: very relevant due to the times. I feel like we had you on last week to talk about the idea that these guys won't make NFL teams and then they'll go back to the SEC. And then we probably had a laugh because, of course, the SEC punted that out to, you know, way out of the stadium. Well, then the courts actually overruled them. And you said in here, idea to fix college football. We need to get to where the sport can actually enforce its own rules and not be overruled by a court. And boy, does that feel relevant given the state of really this whole summer in college football.
10: Well, and really ever since, just after 2010, it goes all the way back to O'Bannon and House and all these different cases that they're the ones that have been the precursor to where we're at right now. And where we're at right now is basically if you're unhappy, if you feel like you're being treated unfairly, people have started to understand that without antitrust exemption, you can go and win that case. And more than even winning the case, you're definitely going to get a friendly judge somewhere, and certainly in your own hometown who might be a fan of that team. You know, so this is a massive problem. It's one of the things that they were trying to address in this Senate bill that you heard a lot about or maybe heard a lot about over the course of the summer. And that's gotten some traction, and all of the leagues have signed on to that, and they've endorsed it as something that they would back. And so there's some hope that this legislation will go through. My fear is that after reading the language in the Senate bill, I don't think that the language is sufficient enough for the antitrust exemption, and we would land back in a very similar, if not the same, situation that we're in, which is a lot of battles going on in the court. What I do find interesting, though, if you just bring it back, that's what we know we need overarching for the entire intercollegiate athletics and the enterprise. We understand that. But what I find more interesting, guys, is that for years, for my entire adult life, and certainly since I started doing this in my career, I always have felt that the league that was the most cohesive and collaborative and that had each other's back was the SEC. There were it was always unanimous that the room felt together. And for the first time, you know, in a long time, that is splintered. And lo and behold, guess who's at the middle of it? Lane Kiffin. And now the conference is all of this is basically the conference against LSU and Lane. You know, it can read as a court ruling and a judge, but it's basically LSU and Lane. And as he does all the time, and listen, I think Lane's great for college football. Some people feel opposite. That's fine. I think he's an incredible offensive coach. But one thing I do know about Lane is, like, he will be right in the center of attention, then throw his hands up and be like, why am I in the center of attention? Oh, wait, what? I asked my players, guys, and they said, you know, they wanted people that could help us win. Yeah, Lane, you did, because every single player, if asked, hey, if I can replace you to win, do you want me to do that? Everyone raises their hand and says, yeah, buddy, replace me. I love it. Like that, it's just so, it feels so disingenuous. But that's what I find fascinating about this whole situation is that now you have major infighting within the SEC, which I can't remember the last time we saw that, felt that. I mean, look at what Sark said. Sark came out and just like blasted him.
11: Yeah, it was great. And now Lane's got this book that not he doesn't have a book, but somebody wrote a book about Lane called Lane Being Lane, like detailing all the Lane Being Lane. whatever you thought you heard about Lane and you are like, is this true? It probably was true. Just chasing chicks left and right and causing his divorce and all that stuff. It's like he can't. I guess he'll never be able to get out of his own way. And like you said, I think he kind of relishes that.
10: Like, if you ask him, there's nothing he could do about it. Like, you know, out of his control.
12: They threw themselves at him.
11: Yeah, that's right.
10: Like, I mean, what do you want him to do?
12: Well, and he leans into it, too. I don't know if you've seen the Dr. Pepper Fansville where he's rolling the window up on Sheriff Boz.
11: Yes. Oh, God.
13: Don't you think?
10: Of course he does. He leans into it, you know, and I know we're taking a lot of time here, but wouldn't you agree that it feels different in college football right now and that it can't just be talent anymore? Maybe in the late 20 teens, the Bama, Georgia, Clemson era of college football, it was certainly dominated by the variable of talent acquisition. And sorry, I got a helicopter flying right over me. It's Lane. It felt dominated by talent acquisition, basically recruiting. If you recruited the best, you were going to have a chance and maybe win the national championship. And there's certainly an element of talent acquisition, and now it just takes different forms, high school recruiting, transfer portal, so on and so forth. But it feels like with the dispersion of talent, without the ability to stockpile talent like Bama and Georgia and Clemson were doing, as we have a bunch of teams around the country, coaching matters more, cohesive chemistry, culture, execution, in particular in big moments, all of that stuff, those variables have increased as the talent has dispersed around the country. My fear for LSU, I think that's an incredibly talented team. I think that they are going to handle Clemson. That's a really good team. He's a fabulous coach, there's no doubt. But there's also going to be some adversity, and probably more adversity than what teams in the past had to deal with. You know, I'm watching the Vince Young documentary, the Untold documentary, and back in 05, man, you had one or two tough games in the regular season. Certainly wasn't Colorado and Austin, Vince, I can tell you that. But you had one or two tough games, and then, like, you know, you win your conference and you would go play for the BCS National Championship. Not that there wasn't adversity, but there's certainly more now.
5: 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And, of course, up on the Ticket Top 10 podcast page after the show tonight. 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

0: 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The Texas Rangers win streak ends at 3 games, but they still take the series after an afternoon loss 9-2 to the Athletics at the Globe. Cody Bradford taking the loss, giving up 5 earned runs. Only runs of the day from the Rangers came from solo homers in the first and the second from Ezekiel Duran and Justin Foscue. They're back tomorrow night hosting the Tampa Bay Rays for the next 4 games. Cowboys have officially made Sam Howell QB2 behind Dak Prescott after waiving Joe Milton. Sam Howell has nothing but praise but for Joe Milton, though.
1: A lot of respect for Joe. Joe's a great player and extremely talented guy, and all he's done is got better. So wishing Joe the best of luck. Not sure if he's coming back, but Joe's journey's not over, that's for sure.
0: He did indeed come back. This afternoon, Dallas re-signed Milton to the practice squad. And the NBA investigation into the Los Angeles Clippers and Kawhi Leonard for violating salary cap rules concluded today, as the league is fining the team $30 million, taking away 5 future first-round draft picks, and suspending owner Steve Ballmer for 1 year. The NBA said in a statement that they found a pattern of misconduct and multiple significant rule violations. Kawhi Leonard is also being fined $700,000. That is the Ticket Ticker. I'm Jay King on Sports Radio 96.7 and 1310. 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
0: Good evening and welcome back into the Ticket Top 10, where I'm your host, Jay King, your official guide to get you through this audio maze. And coming up right now, let's go back to this morning with the invasion, where the Hardline's Corby Davidson drops by, as this segment is actually dedicated to you, P1s, where Corby, Donnie, and Matt answer all of your questions inside the birdhouse.
3: I heard y'all talking about Tiger a second ago, and the thing that I can't figure out from a 50 to 55-year-old perspective is you wake up and you're like, oh, I need to go get some shampoo. And then you got to go get in the car with your stupid driver to go to Walgreens or CVS or whatever. Like, for the... It's one thing to do it when you're compromised. It's another thing to just, we take for granted having a car that we drive with our space where you don't have to bother anyone. You just go do it. And he's got 5 years in the prime of his life where
4: he's probably
3: can't do it.
4: Just sending him to go get it. I don't know if he's going to hop in the back of the car so he can go to Walgreens.
5: Yeah, but anywhere you want to go, you can't go anywhere. And plus, you really got to trust that guy because, say, he's still hooking up with people.
4: But he's definitely signing an NDA to work with Tiger, and everyone would accept it.
5: Yeah, I would.
4: And I would, too.
3: All the ass that guy chases.
5: That's what I'm saying. And your driver's got to go and sit in the car while you're just back there doing whatever.
3: At 50.
5: Right.
4: You wonder if it's going to be a limo or like a SUV.
5: I would want a limo.
3: SUV. He will not
4: I'm
3: do
4: sure
3: a
4: it's
3: going
4: to be an SUV, but a limo, you can tell him to raise the partition.
5: Right. That's what
3: I bet you can get a car that's got a partition, too. He probably can afford it.
5: You would have to have one if you're him.
3: Okay, if Jerry Jones passed away in midseason, would we be looking at the biggest funeral in Dallas history? Says, was trying to think of bigger celebs through the years, but none came to mind as big as him.
5: Didn't Tom Landry have a big thing when he passed?
3: It was huge, yeah.
5: Yeah.
4: But he wasn't an active coach or something in the NFL. True.
3: He had been ousted for a decade. What did he die? 91 or I'm sorry, 99, 2000, 2001, something like that.
4: Right.
3: It was a huge deal, but I don't remember it. If he died mid-season when everybody's mind is still on him, dude, it would be huge.
5: Yeah, this would be massive. In the middle of the NFL season.
3: Yeah.
4: Would they make the Cowboys play the next game?
5: Yes.
3: Oh, yeah. You can't skip a game.
5: But that would be, would they do like
4: you move it to like Monday night or something?
5: You think they'd do like a public viewing thing? Not maybe a viewing, but Lion State type deal for Jerry.
3: No, because he's not like a dignitary. He's just a dude that owns a team. But I get what you're saying.
4: Hey, don't put it past him in the star.
5: That's what I'm saying. Like, come and see Jerry's coffin.
4: On the turf, on the star, outside at the 50. And
5: you can come by publicly.
4: They have lines of people just walking through there. Don't put it past him.
3: Surely he will not allow that.
5: I don't know.
3: Because he's got it all laid out right now.
4: Or at halftime.
5: You think
3: just wheel him out like
5: yes.
3: Lennon?
5: Like Bernie from the movie Weekend at Bernie's?
3: Dude.
5: And Steven's just out there making him wave to the crowd and everything?
3: It would be huge.
5: It would be huge.
4: No question.
3: Okay, on that front, says, talking with my grandparents who live in Illinois, and they still connect the city of Dallas and JFK.
5: Okay.
3: It says, first thing they think of when they hear the city Dallas.
5: Mm-hmm.
3: Are there any other cities like that in the U.S. where you think of one thing when they are mentioned? First off, I don't think Dallas is thought of that way anymore. I don't think.
4: Boy, I don't know, man. Man, you go downtown and you see all the people that are gathered around.
5: I think it's a lot of people are still thinking about it. I agree.
3: Boy, but I think the first thing they think of is still the Cowboys. Or maybe we just live in a sports world.
4: Yeah, it's
5: right,
4: our sports,
5: in the sports world. I don't know. Are we talking because if I think, I'm trying to think like singular event of that nature versus like Chicago, I just immediately think Windy City.
3: Even
5: though I don't know. Or I think about the Bean.
3: The what?
5: The Bean. What? In Chicago.
4: What? The Bean?
5: Isn't that what they call that thing? The Silver Bean.
6: I'm familiar.
5: Is it not called the Bean?
6: It's like some sculpture in Chicago.
5: Yes.
4: That's what you think of in Chicago?
5: I'm trying to think non-sport stuff. Yeah.
3: I don't even know what you're talking about.
5: The Bean. It's in every Chicago movie. It's the Bean. It's a giant silver bean, and people go and stand by it.
6: It's, you know what I'm talking about? Flick it.
4: See, that's,
5: I knew that was coming.
3: Boy, hey, guys.
4: Fumbles is running around. Baldy couldn't contain himself.
7: Baldwin got an extra pitch, and he deposits it.
5: Bounced into the stands, and he still went after it. Okay, so maybe you guys don't think of that with Chicago. San Francisco,
3: I've never heard of it. The fire of Chicago, like in the 1900s, like that, the big Chicago fire.
5: That's what you think of?
3: Well, I don't know what I, before I think of a bean, yeah.
5: Sorry, like for San Francisco, do you think of the 1906 fire? I might think of the earthquake.
3: I think of earthquake for sure.
5: Yeah, from the A's and Giants World Series.
4: Yeah, but there's no one going to the city or to the spot of where it happened just to check it out. It's
3: no.
4: But like Dallas, it's so.
5: Yes, because
4: it's right there. It's the X that's right there on the road that I'm telling you, I drive by there every day. And every day there's someone that's trying to take a picture right there as traffic is barreling towards him.
5: And why is it that it's only JFK and Abraham Lincoln that people care about the assassination sites and things of that nature? Because if you go to Washington, D.C., there's a whole tour. You can go and see the bed. It's still the exact way it was when Lincoln died. You can go and see the theater, like the booth that he was shot in and all that.
4: I mean, MLK may have something to say about it also.
5: I mean, presidents.
4: Okay.
5: There's been four presidential assassinations.
4: Oh, excuse me.
3: I think because they're so spectacular.
5: But it's the same thing, yes.
3: Like, it's not like they died of liver disease inside a theater, or he died of choking on a ham sandwich while driving through Dallas. I mean, it's freaking spectacular. It's all on film. You know, even for back then, that was probably one of the earliest. Can you imagine if something like that, like it had never happened before, the videos that we would have now of JFK.
4: Right.
3: Like,
4: right.
5: Oh, you would know for sure whether who was there and who wasn't.
3: Thousands and thousands and thousands of videos, because every MF-er would have their phone out.
4: And I hate to say it, it may be lesser now because it happened so long ago. But
3: sure.
4: It is definitely thought of. If it's not at the very top, it's top three for a lot of people.
3: Do people think 9/11 when they think New York?
8: Paul in...
5: I mean, it's a good thing because are we... If you're thinking of events, because my brain doesn't immediately go to an event with New York. It tends to go to sports teams or, to your point, I do think World Trade Center. So I guess that would be 9/11 and tied into that. But like San Francisco, I think of the Golden Gate Bridge, but that's not an event. That's a landmark.
4: Right. And is there another event that happened in another city that's the first thing you think of instead of a bean?
0: Whatever you wanted to ask your sports radio heroes, you can and possibly get answered on air only if you reply to Corby's tweet every Wednesday morning before the segment at 11:30. I'm Jay King, and don't go away just yet, because leading the top 10 off when we come back, the Musers have taken the time to give some praise to Cowboys offensive coordinator Clayton Adams. 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
1: 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Well, this is the Ticket Top 10, and I'm Jay King, here on the air for just a little bit longer. And I'm here to let you know I'm on my computer this whole shift, just uploading audio everywhere, all over the internet. So you never have to listen to anything else if you really wanted to. Coming up right now, though, let's go back to this morning on the Musers as Clayton Adams is beginning to make a name for himself.
2: I think his influence on this offense taking such a big jump last year, he had a lot to do with it. And like Barry Switzer always used to say, it's about players. If you have George Pickens and CeeDee Lamb and Dak Prescott, there's a good chance you can throw for 4,000 yards in a season, regardless of what offense you're running.
3: Yep.
2: But the rushing numbers were so much

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1: Advanced stats like EPA per play, expected points added per play. They were fifth. And defense-adjusted value over average, they were eighth. And I think a lot of it was what they did with the ground game. Javonte Williams, so we talked to him at training camp. He is really good. And Adams talks about that in this interview, just how good he is turning what could be a negative run into a 4 or 5 yard gain. The Cowboys also were top 10 in runs over 20 yards last year. It's been a while since we've seen that. And wasn't just the, we talk about eyeball test a lot, but for, especially under McCarthy and even outside of maybe Zeke's rookie year, if it was 3rd and 2, that caused me to go into a cold sweat if the Cowboys were running the ball.
2: Yes.
1: Not last year. They were really effective in gaining first downs on short yardage. And this is a deep dive into what the Cowboys do, what their philosophy is with running the ball. It's really interesting. Adams himself, he's only been in this league since 2019. He was a longtime college coach and bounced around to a lot of different jobs, from being a graduate assistant at Boise and then going to Western Washington. I don't think I've ever heard of Western
2: neither.
1: Washington. He was at Sacramento State, and he said some of his concepts, I thought this was fascinating, some of his concepts and the way he schemes a run-blocking play comes from, it's kind of stuff I tried when no one was in the stands and really didn't care. And he tried some of this stuff at some of those lower levels where he was. But then he started getting into, you know, Division I and was at Colorado. Then he got a break and coached with Frank Reich at Indiana. His coaching tree is interesting now. He's now under the Brian Schottenheimer coaching tree. But because he was with Frank Reich, he has ties to Doug Peterson and Andy Reid. That's part of his coaching tree. Again, guys who are really good on the offensive side of the ball. I also liked what he said about, you know, there's a lot of guys that I respect. The Shanahan system, I watch what's going on in Chicago and Detroit. And he has a file called Good S.
2: Good stuff.
1: Good stuff. And he keeps a file and he goes through and looks at every week explosive running plays and what makes those work. And sometimes he uses that. But as he says, none of us are really, you know, extraordinary geniuses or anything. We're all just a bunch of football dorks trying to make a first down. That's all we're trying to do. And we all steal from each other. We all use the same basic stuff. But how do you get that across to your team? How do you get across a mentality? And there's no question, it's you got to have personnel to do it. And the Cowboys have really good personnel on the offensive side of the ball. But you also need a coaching staff. If you look back to when the Cowboys were really good in the 90s, Jimmy was amazing. But he also had Norv Turner and Dave Wannstedt, who shortly after their run became head coaches in the NFL. I think Clayton Adams, with a good year this year and the way he holds himself, whether he's talking about a hot dog fridge or how the Cowboys run the ball, he's entertaining to listen to. He could be a head coach in this league by as early as next year if the Cowboys have another really good offensive year, and maybe the caveat being if the Cowboys have a good season. Isn't that what happens in the NFL every year? You look to the coordinators on good teams, yep, and that's who becomes the next head coach.
2: And he's still only 43. You mentioned he's been around, especially in the college ranks, but he's still young.
1: Yeah, still relatively young. Been in coaching for 20 years now. That's when he started in 2006 as a GA in Boise. And he talks about how he and Schottenheimer get along and what he's learned in this last year. And I think this is an interesting passage.
3: The number one most important thing, in my opinion, is telling the truth. And that's something

0: that Shadi's really good at is you're never going to be guessing what he's thinking. He's going to tell you exactly what he's thinking. And I appreciate that direct approach. And so I think that resonates throughout the rest of the staff is like, we don't have enough time during a game week to like worry too much about anybody's feelings, right? We don't want to be a bunch of jerks to each other either, but like we need to communicate directly. And so telling the truth is a huge part of that. And so to tell the truth, you have to be willing to hear the truth. And so that's something that I know from my perspective that I'm always working on is just being like, all right, that's what it is. That doesn't feel good, but that's what it is. And so we need to change and pivot. So that I think, and then I think that another thing that Shadi's done a really nice job of, and he did the thing in creating a staff the last 2 years that I think every like 20-year head coach is like, hey, what would you do? How would you do it different? It's like, hey, don't hire just your friends. Go find the best. And everybody says that and nobody does it. And he's done a really good job of that. And it's been incredible for me to watch that and go through the process and really, you know, he allowed me to sit in and help with all the defensive interviews this year. And it was really, really mind blowing for me how much you learn and not just about like football, but like about yourself and about other people and how you want to act and things that you admire and traits that you don't admire.
1: I thought that was really interesting about the, because that's how it's always worked in coaching. It's a good old boy network. Hey, I used to work with him at Iowa State. He's going to be my defensive backs coach. And I think Schottenheimer has made a real effort this last year. Who runs the ball really well? Well, the Arizona Cardinals. Go get Clayton Adams. And he was able to get him here. This year, okay, I've never coached with this guy again. Who's one of the young up-and-coming coaches who's got some different ideas about defense that's well-respected? Christian Parker, and he talked him into taking this job. Look, it could all crash down, and now he talked about this too, Clayton Adams did. Now the challenge is, okay, all these teams, Philly, New York, Washington, whoever's on the Cowboys' schedule, they have a year's worth of tendencies and trends to look at. Can they do it again? As we talk about the pressure being on Dak and these players, a lot of it's on Schottenheimer and Adams too, because now there's a counter to everything that the Cowboys did that was so successful last year. Look at the Eagles last year. All of a sudden, they couldn't have their bread and butter play work anymore. What if that's taken away from the Cowboys? Adams talks about that too, that in the course of a season, what you think is your bread and butter and your go-to for the first 6 weeks can look totally different at the end of the season.
2: I give Clayton at least one more year here in Dallas before becoming a head coach, unless the offense this year is just absolutely mind-blowing, even compared to last year's standards. I'm Jay King, and coming up next on the Top 10, the sweet spots say farewell to Victory Plus.
3: We haven't addressed this on the show yet, but this has been a developing story the past few days. And we are, of course, the radio home of the Dallas Stars, the proud flagship of the Stars. It's awesome to hear Josh and Razor call every game. You got Michael and Bruce on intermission, you know, post-game, pre-game, all of it. It's great. We love being partnered with the Stars. However, where you watch the Stars is going to be different next year, because you might have seen the news that the team announced today they will be moving to Amazon Prime Video for the upcoming season, one of six teams in the NHL that will be on Amazon Prime Video. That's because things went really sideways with Victory Plus. Victory Plus is dissolving. You might have seen the headlines in the morning news this week that, you know, they're even dropping high school football games because, for whatever reason, Victory Plus just did not make money. And Brad Alberts spoke today after the news release was put out. He said that Victory Plus lost to the franchise double digit of millions of dollars. We saw that the Rangers exited the app earlier this season, moving over to Buzzr, and they weren't getting paid. The Anaheim Ducks also bailed. The NWSL also left the platform. Now, I think it's still up and running. You can still listen to America's Favorite Station there. But I don't know if it's going to be around much longer because all the properties are leaving.
4: Yeah, and it felt very out of left field for the Rangers, no baseball pun intended, when that came down basically just randomly at 11 a.m. one morning that they were moving. And it felt like that was probably the first move and the Stars would be soon after. And yeah, and honestly, I think this is good for stability with the Stars, that they're going to a platform that's, you know, we all knew about before this. They're going to Amazon. Like, it's owned by Jeff Bezos. Yes. This isn't some startup that we haven't heard of again, of like, okay, is this going to work out? Is this going to be thrown together? Is this going to work on my smart TV or phone or whatever? Like, I know it's change, and change is always weird, and not everybody has an Amazon Prime subscription, which it's just, it's another one of those things that if you're a Stars fan and you don't have it, it's $8.99 for a base subscription right now, which isn't a ton. And you don't have to pay, like all the other teams moving over, you have to pay another subscription for the team. With the Stars, it's just the Amazon Prime subscription.
3: Well, it's the Stars and the Anaheim Ducks are not asking for extra money, because teams like Columbus and Minnesota, who are also going to Amazon Prime Video, they're going to have to pay, those fans will have to pay an extra $19.99 per month. So on top of your Amazon Prime, you would have to pay another $20. You're not going to have that if you're a Ducks or a Stars fan, which is great. Now, I know some might have apprehension of like, oh, I don't want to give Jeff Bezos money. I get that. Mm-hmm. But at the same time, Amazon Prime Video costs less than other streaming services do. Now, they don't market their product all that well, but when you have the financial backing of basically a monopoly, it's going to be more accessible. I think the games look good on Prime Video when we watch Thursday Night Football or whenever they air other sporting events there. And again, it's not like you're not going to see Dallas Stars, or you're going to miss all Dallas Stars hockey. There's going to be 13 nationally televised games on your existing cable or whatever streaming platform. And then I was reading that they're going to have 17 games this season locally shown on Fox 4 or Channel 27. Now, of course, that's not all 82, but if you live out of market, you could probably still see every regular season game that's not a national game on ESPN Plus. And if you're really upset and you don't want to bite the bullet for Amazon Prime, I get that, but this is 2026, and because we don't have linear cable quite like we used to, and everything's so fractured on the streaming front, it's just one of those costs of having to watch your teams play, you know, their games. And
4: it is more streamlined. Like, if you like all the main sports and you're watching Thursday Night Football, you're going to be able to watch the Dallas Stars. You don't have to download another app. Mm-hmm. You don't have to. I mean, it's little inconveniences like that, and I get it's money also. It's not a ton of money, and you know, I think the NHL has a younger fan base that, you know, I know for the older crowd it's a little different, but if you don't have a smart TV, you can get a Fire Stick for $20. It's simple. You can download Amazon Prime on it, you can put Netflix on it, you can watch it on your phone, on your computer. It's like, I get it, it's different, it's change, it's going to take a little time. Like, heck, even watching Thursday Night Football sometimes still, I'll have the game on and I'll want to change a channel. I'm like, oh, wait, no, I'm on Amazon. I have to get out of the app. Right. So it takes a little bit of time. I get that.
3: But honestly, and I mean no offense to the folks that lost a bunch of money that tried to get Victory off the ground and make it succeed, I had so many issues trying to watch Victory Plus on my television.
4: Yeah.
3: There were so many games where I was so tired of buffering, I would have to just get my phone out or get my laptop out just to stream it better.
4: Yeah.
3: And it took forever, because I have a Samsung, and I think you do too.
4: I did the same thing as you. Screen mirrored it.
3: It took a couple months for it just to land on Samsung, like when it initially got off the ground. So, you know, that stinks that a lot of people lost a lot of money, and this was kind of a failure. But at least the Stars have a stable place where you can view their games, and for free, you can listen to them right here on the ticket, because Josh and Razor paint
4: the best. Yeah.
3: Incredible picture.
4: Yeah. And hopefully it stays here. You know, it looks different if you just go back 10 years where, you know, with Fox Sports Southwest and everything, like, you would just know your channel numbers. And it's just the way things are now. It's not going back that way. We're in a time of streaming where you can make arguments that it's better. You can make arguments that it's worse. It's just different.
3: Yeah. But you're going to have some stability, Brad Albert said. Right. He anticipates this being the home of the Stars broadcast for the next 2, 3, 4 years. And he also said, quote, God help me if we have to change this again anytime soon.
4: And I think you're right what you said about the platform looking good, because Thursday Night Football looks awesome.
3: It's perfect.
4: I was worried about that at the beginning because it's streaming. I thought we'd deal with some lagginess, but the platform of Amazon Prime looks good. I think it's going to look better.
3: I think so too. And honestly, it's kind of weird to think that, you know, football is starting now, basically, this week, with college football really getting cranked up. The NFL's right around the corner in less than 2 weeks. hockey season is actually going to begin later this month with camp. And I was seeing
4: I'm not ready for
3: no,
4: that
3: I'm
4: yet.
3: No, I'm not either. But it was nice to see Tyler Seguin, who was lost for much of last year with skating earlier today on the ice.
4: Okay.
3: That's good. And we'll get the Matt Duchene show back here on the Sweet Spot. So, yeah, hockey's right around the corner. It's going to be on Amazon Prime Video and, of course, the ticket.
2: 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I'm Jay King, and coming up next in tonight's final segment here on the Top 10, let's go out to the hard line and wrap up the show with a visit to Corby's Snake Pit. Next.
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0: 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This little bitty town, it ain't nothing new. We all stick around. 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

0: Texas Rangers fell to the Athletics earlier this afternoon at home 9-2, but they still come away with a series win, taking 2 out of 3 games. Manager Skip Schumacher and his thoughts on the series.
1: I evaluated as we had a good series, and we won 2 out of 3. Like to have won today, but, you know, 2 out of 3 was a good start, a homestand, and obviously we have a tough series ahead of us, so, you know, it was important to win the series at least.
0: Rangers back tomorrow, welcoming the Tampa Bay Rays into town for the weekend. Cowboys with less than 2 weeks until their season opener against the Giants in New York. And Quinnen Williams, in his second season in Dallas, is feeling comfortable here.
2: It felt like home when they traded for me, when I first got a chance to come into the building and I got a chance to play my first game here. When you trade for somebody, man, especially in the middle of the season, you expect them to help you go in the right direction.
0: And the Dallas Stars have ended their relationship with Victory Plus, moving streaming and video services for next season over to Amazon Prime. All games will still remain here on the ticket for free, but you can watch with a full Amazon Prime subscription or just a Prime Video subscription. 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
0: Thank you, and well, P1s, for the last time tonight, I'm Jay King, waving that checkered flag to bring you home the final segment of the show. So coming up right meow, let's finish off tonight, passing you off to Corby Davidson and the Hardline for a trip to the Snake Pit.
4: So Tony Romo issued a statement today talking about how he pleaded no contest in his
5: operating while intoxicated.
4: Whatever weird stuff you do up in Wisconsin.
5: Right.
4: With compromised people. He pleaded no contest, and then he issued a lengthy statement concerning where he is and how he plans on going about the next few steps. And he said, "This is one of those moments when I'm leaning on everything football taught me. I own this completely." Speaking of the OWI, this is where it gets a little weird for me. So I made my annual pilgrimage out to Red Rocks over the weekend, where I try to go once a year. Doesn't happen every year. I sure as heck try, though, because along with that, and you can pick maybe your other three favorite venues that the United States has to offer, and that's always in the mix. I don't know what's up there. The Gorge, I think, in Washington State is always up there. Hell, I think the Santa Barbara Bowl is one of the most amazing places that we have here in the States. A lot of East Coast venues, Upper East Coast, that are really well known. But for whatever reason, Red Rocks is stuck. And it's my favorite. It's my absolute favorite spot to go. And
5: it's awesome.
4: Yeah, it is. It is. And I still can't believe you've never been.
5: I know.
4: As a concert nerd like you are, to not have gone up there at all ever. It's shocking.
5: It's a failure on my part.
4: It really is. It really is. But you know what's going to free up time?
5: A new baby?
4: Yes, sir.
5: Honey, I'm going to go see a show at Red Rocks this weekend, if you don't mind.
4: You got to make them real quick, man. I mean, this now is like anything fun that you do is get out on a Saturday, maybe at noon, and be back by noon on a Sunday. And even then, you're in trouble.
5: Yeah.
4: It's tough, tough sledding at those points. So we went up there, much to DJ's chagrin. We went up there and saw Goose, and it was super fun. And I'm going to get to that here in a second, but why we're doing this segment. So throughout the history of music, we've had these bands that have taken seismic shifts in the way that they construct their music. And it's, I think a lot of people that like bands are like, all right, I've been following this band since X year, and I like that, and every 4 years I want them to make an album that sounds like that.
5: Right. Whether it was their debut album or their sophomore album, whatever album is their peak form, you're like,
6: they just need to keep making that.
4: Yeah, right. When the reality is, I think a lot of people will buy into it. A lot of the bands buy into that. But also, there's a lot of bands that are like, you know,
6: they get bored.
4: I kind of am done with that. Mm-hmm. And we need to experiment a little bit. I think, you know, when Bob Dylan went from acoustic to electric, which they just made a movie about it. It was such a big deal. That was really the first iteration of that type of explosion where you're like, I'm done with this. Newport Folk Festival's great, but can we just move on and I can play electric guitar now? The Beatles came along pretty soon after that. And when Rubber Soul came out, this was the sound of Rubber Soul. And this was 1965. This is classic Beatles. This is Baby, You Can Drive My Car. Even the lyric or the title. It's campy. It's sounds early 60s. But their hair was getting longer. And within 6 months.
6: And had they smoked pot with Dylan by this point?
4: Yes, yes. And within 6 months, this was released. As they leaned into it hard.

0: So this was off Revolver, Tomorrow Never Knows. As they became, as times were changing.
1: This launched psychedelia.
0: It kind of did. It really did. This was in 66 or whatever. And I think that the country was ready for it from, or the Western culture was ready for it, because they were dictating it almost. It was almost like, we do what they do.
1: Everybody was kind of waiting to see what they did.
0: Yeah, yes.
1: I mean, there was a call and response between them and the Beach Boys, but outside of that, everybody just wanted to see what the Beatles were doing.
0: Right. I mean, they went from just bubblegum to insanity, which was awesome, and I loved going back and discovering that, you know, how different things were. And as I got to be an adult, and, like, Dave, you and I were listening to a lot of Wilco, and in the 90s, the early 90s, and it sounded very country-tinged.
1: Yeah, because it was after the breakup of Uncle Tupelo, which created Sunvolt and Wilco. And Sunvolt was closer to Uncle Tupelo, but Wilco wasn't that far removed. It was still very country.
0: I mean, this is... You could tell me this was being played on country radio.

0: three or four, three, something like that.
1: Something like that.
0: Well, you can skip over the next one, Ham, because by the time 98 rolled around, everything changed for them. And they went from country rock to this vibe.

0: And then they evolved from this to like a jam band.
1: It's super experimental. I mean, really weird. You can hit the next one here, Ham. And this was off the next album. Like, these sounds where you're like, what are they doing? And a lot of people hated it. But it was just this cacophony of different sounds. And their fans grew to... Some people hated it, but the majority were like, yes, this is so cool, whatever you're doing. And really, the biggest example of that time of changing probably was Radiohead. Radiohead was a grunge rock band, and you can crank it here. They were just a rock band. And, man, the shift that they had...
0: Whoa.
1: Excuse me. From pretty straightforward type rock and roll.
0: Yeah, and this was the Bends, which was after Creep.
1: Yeah.
0: Creep is what made them a thing.
1: So, next album, which was OK Computer, they started to experiment. Things got a little bit different. It wasn't as heavy guitar-based, and their fans were like, okay, what's happening here? But then the next album is when people were like, what are you doing? Because it wasn't like rhythmic or fun. It would make you think. And again, they're just like combining a bunch of sounds and loops and... But it was huge. And I think they grew as a band, and they grew their audience too. And so that leads to what DJ and I have been experiencing with this band Goose that I just saw at Red Rocks.
0: It all comes back to Goose.
1: Where this is the really consummate sound that that band has and how they've exploded over the last couple of years.
2: And this is bridging the gap right here, because they used to have a much more hippie sound with bongos, and they've really tightened it up now.
1: Yeah.
0: I still hear bongos.
1: Yeah, you can hear a little bit of percussion back there. But I loved it. Got no issues with it whatsoever. I think it's badass, and if I hear this song live, I'm thinking I get...
3: Oh, my God!
1: Yes. But it also sounds very, very jam bandy.
0: Oh, absolutely.
1: Right? Like, if you don't even know what that is, you're like, wait a minute. Oh, okay, I get it.
0: It's, yeah, you can smell the weed right now.
1: You can feel the Grateful Dead.
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5: 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Hard
6: analysis from Alex. No, how is Kawhi not suspended at all?
7: Dude, all of this doesn't make sense.
8: He literally got to skip across the border.
9: I know. There you go.
7: Skip across the border.
8: He's like Aaron Paul at the end of Breaking Bad. Sorry,
10: but it's
8: spoiler.
10: Under 2% of what he allegedly got extra. That he
6: and
10: gets
6: that Pacers
10: by.
6: Pick. Yeah. The Pacers pick. Now it's nobody's pick.
8: Yeah.
7: No. I was told that I could be a fan for 5 years of another team. That's what I was allowed to do by somebody. At the Dodgers, they were like, you could be a fan for 5 years of someone else. Ephraim Salam texted me and he told me, come join our side, team at the Lakers side. I said, absolutely not. Never.
8: Yeah, you can't.
7: Never. Lob City all day, baby.
8: Yeah, there you go.
7: Okay, yeah. Lob City.
8: Okay. No, it's okay. You have a Brunson t-shirt, don't you?
7: I can do a Brunson
8: There's plenty
7: t-shirt.
8: Of room. Plenty of room for Brunson. Very good. All right. See, we started with tears, now we're ending with
10: Pacers?
8: Tears.
10: Pacers?
8: That's how it goes. No.
7: Like give me back of Eats a Zubats.
8: No. Like Back to the Future 4, not happening. Not happening with the Pacers.
10: I'm just saying, it can't be the Lakers, and why join up forces with you? Right. You're evil.
8: Okay, no coffee for you.
10: Very
8: how about
10: evil,
8: that?
10: Very nice.
8: No coffee for you. How you could have a Bulls coffee, which means you think it's going to be good, but it's really going to be bad.
10: Ooh. I get 1 year,
8: and it's going to
10: be an MVP year, yes. And then that's it.
8: Worry Crazy. About the other Caleb, okay? Caleb Wilson, no. Caleb Williams, that's your Caleb to worry about. We got one Caleb per city to worry about.
10: I got two that I have to worry about this year, man. Come on.
8: The Jason Smith Show with Mike Harmon live from the Fox Sports Radio studios. Coming up next, hey, the biggest story of the day, there is someone unbelievably and shockingly who deserves a lot of credit. Someone I never credit for anything who deserves a lot of credit. That's next. 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
6: 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The Odd Couple with Rob Parker and Kelvin Washington. 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

0: Yes, rated 5 stars. Provide a review again. Just search Jason Smith and Mike Harmon wherever you get your podcast. You'll find today's full show and a best of version posted right after we get off the air. So outside of, and maybe this is why the Raiders, you know, picked today to do it. Hey, we know that Clippers news is coming down. There's been some big quarterback news. Next hour, we got the whole Jalen Hurts craziness that happened and J.J. McCarthy. But officially, Kirk Cousins is your winner. And I put winner in parentheses because in the end, he's really playing quarterback for the Raiders. So how much can you win?
1: Over-under is 5.5 for the year.
0: I think it's also over-under 5.5 for picks in game one. Too soon? Is it too soon for these?
1: All right. No, look who they're playing. Come on. What are you doing?
0: That's true. It's not going to get any easier.
1: if there's ever one to set on a tee, here you go.
0: I don't know what the Raiders are doing, but they did what we thought they were going to do in the beginning. Kirk Cousins is officially QB1 for the Raiders to begin the season. Right? Now, the Raiders butchered the entire process on this. From we draft Fernando Mendoza, great. Number one overall pick in the game. Yep, you want to go get a veteran to come in that can take some snaps in camp, potentially be a veteran backup, but first overall pick, he generally starts right away. Nope. Not only are we going to get Kirk Cousins, we're going to give him all kinds of money that we didn't need to give him, and we're going to give him a complicated contract that goes rolls past this year. What are we doing? Like, what's going on? What are we doing? So the time goes on. All right, well, I disagree, but okay, this is how the Raiders want to do it. But then camp starts. Fernando Mendoza starts playing well. The door is open for him to become the starting quarterback. Okay, well, maybe this is how it's working. All right, well, then he plays bad in a couple of games. You're thinking, okay, well, now they'll go back to Kirk Cousins. Nope, we're keeping this competition open. Oh, okay, so now the guy's not ready, and you're still keeping the competition open for at least another week. Okay, and now it's all said and done, and we are where we are from the very beginning, which is Kirk Cousins will start week one for the Raiders, not Fernando Mendoza.
1: Yeah, I can't say that Kubiak did a great job in terms of messaging, but this lines up with everything we'd heard along the way, and I think the, hey, let's keep it open. I don't know if he just wanted people to write about the Raiders or what, but I mean, they signed Cousins almost a full month before the draft, so he was already in place. For this year, most of the money is being paid by the Falcons. Not a lot of deal money's out of the Raiders' coffers here. And then you have the structure, if everything goes to hell, that, yeah, or it goes really well. And all of a sudden, the Raiders are viable under Kirk Cousins, that he can hang around another year. But for what we'd heard all along was Tom Brady and the brass, they wanted it to be a slow play in terms of getting Mendoza there, right? First year, learning under center, all of those things that we've talked about for a couple of weeks. Now you just make it official. All right, we finally have to talk about it. So here it is. He's on the promo. You like that? See you Sunday.
0: So where are we now that officially Cousins is the number one quarterback and Mendoza is not starting? Again, first quarterback in 8 years to be taken number one overall and not start. Only the third quarterback in the last 20 years to be taken number one overall and not start week one. This now tells you that you need to temper your expectations as to how good a quarterback he can be. Because when you're the number one overall pick, you're a quarterback, you come in, if you can't win the job right away, that's a big warning sign. You can't win a job that is fixed for you to win, or you can come in. You can't beat out Kirk Cousins. You're the number one pick. The fact that they took him and still said, we got to go get somebody else to protect this guy.
1: Well, but they already had him. Right? Like, they already had signed Cousins, and then they decided, all right, let's build to the future.
0: Yeah, but you knew you were taking Mendoza number one.
1: Yeah.
0: Right? You knew, when you signed Cousins, you knew where you were.
1: But he's the perfect buddy. The stepbrothers posters and everything.
0: For me now, for Mendoza, if he turns out to be a league average quarterback, I think that's his ceiling.
1: See, that's all I ever thought he was.
0: That's his league average
1: quarterback. Even with the number one tag on him.
0: Number one overall pick. Like that, like you take a guy number one overall, you're expecting multi-Pro Bowls, and just not actually playing, just now named to the Pro Bowl. You're expecting multiple Pro Bowls and someone who is in the top third of the league generally every year. Sometimes maybe you have a top 3 year, sometimes you have a top 8 year, maybe a top 10, maybe a top 12 year, but then you're back to a top 5 year. Like, that's what you should be getting out of a quarterback you take number one overall. But the fact that he can't win the job, he couldn't win the job out of camp, when they opened the door for him to do it, even after a bad second preseason game, Clint Kubiak said, no, we'll leave it open for you. He still couldn't win it, and he still played poorly. If he is a league average quarterback, that's kind of where I expect his ceiling to be now. Not any more than that.
1: But
0: if he's
1: that makes
0: a league
1: him a
0: average
1: Raider
0: guy,
1: Hall of Famer.
0: That's him.
1: Because
0: no,
1: that
0: come
1: means
0: on. Ken Stabler was terrific. No,
1: but that's if you
0: the holy roller, the forward fumble. Come on,
1: fantastic.
0: Man. Come on.
1: Hanging out on
0: Jim Plunkett's
1: on
0: got
1: the,
0: Super Bowls. Come yeah. on, man. No. Mark Wilson had the big game against the Cowboys in the 80s.
1: Second Mark Wilson reference. In the
0: Jeff Hostetler.
1: He had the best mustache.
0: Yeah, you got mustache.
1: I mean, Derek
0: guys
1: Carr was
0: going to
1: be the MVP before it was broke.
0: I know, poor Derek Carr.
1: Remember that? The year of living dangerously. They've had no games lost due to injury. There goes the
0: quarterback. May not be a year that set a team back in the NFL more than Derek Carr's injury. They were going to go to the Super Bowl.
1: We could go through the litany of opening day starters for the Raiders, and he had a nice run. But you look at it here. If he can be a league average guy and they have the aptitude and fortitude and smarts in the front office to draft well, and they've got some pieces around him, right? That offensive line, it's about 3/5. And you keep building that. If he's league average and they become league average, he's a hero. They'll build a statue to him because they haven't done anything except for, again, that one year before Derek Carr got hurt since Rich Gannon was under center. All right, we're going back to old man Rice and Tim Brown, little Charlie Garner, and Rich Gannon. How about that?
0: League average. If he's a Jag, that's kind of where you're at.
1: Yeah, but if you can get him to play for 8 to 10 years, it's more stability than you've had outside of Derek Carr.
0: But again, that's
1: a quarter century.
0: That's where if you get a guy number one overall, these are not stakes where, hey, we got a guy, yeah, we surprised. This number
1: I told
0: one
1: you,
0: overall.
1: He was the tallest guy. That's why.
0: He was the tallest
1: player. You got to listen to
0: the who's the tallest player. It's Fernando Mendoza. We'll take him number one. That's great. Well, that's what we're going to do.
1: He was the guy that kept coming forward in the quarterback derby when all the guys that were supposed to be good dropped off.
0: Coming up next, we got more NFL on the way, and we get back into the biggest story of the day. Keep it right here. Jason and Mike, Fox Sports Radio.
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8: So this is going to be whether or not you could be a contender in the ACC this season. ACC football contenders. Okay. Taylor's tears on a Tuesday.
9: So this is specific to the ACC, the conference that nobody cares about.
8: Yep.
9: Okay, good.
8: Most people would say the third or fourth conference. Probably people would lean more fourth conference, but we still have our moments.
9: It would be the fourth conference. No one would. Everyone would lean that way.
8: Big 12 is ahead of us?
9: Dan Beyer. Is the Big 12 ahead of the ACC?
10: Yes.
8: What?
10: It's that Texas Tech money, Taylor.
9: Yeah. Anyway, your tiers.
8: So I have 8 tiers for the teams in the ACC. The first tier.
9: Wait, hold on a second. Dan Beyer is laughing, and I am too, over the fact, Dan, you're laughing at the same thing I am, right?
10: Yes.
9: The idea that he has eight tiers with one conference that nobody cares about.
10: I don't know if you can have eight tiers for all of college football, like, honestly, but we're going to do it just for the ACC.
8: Yeah, and I counted wrong. It's nine tiers.
9: Oh, nine.
8: The first tier.
9: A bonus tier.
8: The bottom feeders.
9: Ah, the bottom feeders.
8: Loaded category because, as you know, the ACC has a lot of bottom feeders.
9: Yes.
8: Duke, Boston College, Stanford, Syracuse, and the Wake Forest Demon Deacons.
9: Ah, the Deeks. So they have no chance, is what you're saying.
8: Bottom feeders. just filling out our schedules.
9: I figured that would be the only tier. I got to be honest with you.
8: Oh, yeah.
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12: How much better off are the Angels today simply because Stan Kroenke is going to replace Artie Moreno? It feels like a liberation day in Anaheim for a sad sack, pathetic franchise. And that's what the Angels have been for years and years and years and years and years. And the Angel fans, a hearty bunch. Do I see a parade? See, if I was doing local radio, I'd set up some kind of parade. You'd have a parade down Main Street, USA there. What fun would that be, right? You can declare yourself born again, fan of the Angels. There you go. Hallelujah, hallelujah. And symbolically, you know what you have to do? Symbolically, you have to attack the Artie Moreno statue. Is there an Artie Moreno statue? It seems like there should be, the way Artie ran the Angels there.
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4: And here's what you need to know.
16: The NBA has stripped the Clippers of 5 first-round draft picks and fined them $30 million for circumventing the salary cap. The league additionally suspended owner Steve Ballmer for 1 year and suspended president of basketball operations Lawrence Frank for 6 months. Kawhi Leonard was fined $700,000 but was not disciplined further. Leonard's former business representative, Uncle Dennis Robertson, was banned from all NBA-related business dealings for 5 years. Right now in Major League Baseball, it's the bottom of the 10th inning in Minnesota where the Twins and the Tigers are tied at 5 apiece. Freddie Freeman with the 3-run homer and the Dodgers lead the Cardinals at home 3-0. It's the top of the 3rd inning. The Yankees are up on the Angels in Anaheim 1-0, top of the 6th inning. The Blue Jays already shut out the Guardians 11-0 and the Rockies beat the Orioles 6-5. In the NFL, the Las Vegas Raiders have named Kirk Cousins their starting quarterback. I'm Ansi Bolaños.
17: My reputation as one of the greatest prognosticators in the history of sports. Can I help you?
18: Amazing.
4: This is the Jason Smith Show with Mike Harmon. 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
4: 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Feels more like propaganda. Oops, did I say that out loud?
19: 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The Jets. To the Super Bowl.
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0: 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In 20 minutes... The Buke.
1: All right.
0: Rick Bucher stops by for everything Clippers penalty oriented. Mm-hmm. It has been some kind of NBA day, and Rick Bucher's going to join us. It is a must listen today. You know, the Clippers story, all the big quarterback stories in the NFL. Like, okay, we're getting juiced up, man. Regular season's a week away.
1: We're getting that Dante Culpepper momentum thing going right now. Hey, Come on now.
0: And you know, the thing is I don't know if people are doing this on purpose on social media, but so many people I've seen, NFL starts tomorrow. Everybody's excited. And like, just, hey, I want the attention, the clicks. I want people to call me an idiot because I don't know that the game is next week. Like, I think everybody knows when the NFL is starting. Like, I think people know that. They know it's not next week. They know it didn't start. It's not starting tonight. It's
1: not there. No, but, you know, people want engagement, and it'll track, even if it's 5,000 people telling you you're a dope.
0: I don't mind if I look like an idiot as long as I get clicks. Well, I say that. That's a lot of sports talk radio.
1: That is so, okay. A lot of our industry this point. What's the most outrageous thing I can say about this or someone else in our media? Right? I mean, that's a lot of the noise these days.
0: After today, I'm really worried about the Eagles.
1: Okay.
0: So Jalen Hurts did an interview that is by turn odd, awkward, and telling about where things sit with the Eagles going into this season, right? Jalen Hurts did an interview with GQ magazine, and it's on camera. You're going to hear the interview. You're going to hear the big 2.5 minute rip that's been making the rounds today. That about his career, the season. But, of course, the crux of it, the most interesting stuff is, hey, your relationship with A.J. Brown, who they were so close, and they're godfathers to each other's kids. Now A.J. Brown finds his way out, couldn't make it work in Philadelphia anymore. Are they friends? Are they not? Do people like Jalen Hurts on the team? Like, all these crazy things are going on. And, again, the Eagles love to exist in controversy. They love to sit in that hot tub of controversy. The entire team fitting around a big hot. We can get one more in. Yeah, we love con. We're going to bathe in controversy. His interview today with GQ is, it's awkward on so many levels, right? You're going to hear it right here. We're going to stop down and listen to it as it goes. It is really, really weird. So this is a 2.5 minute rip in which the interviewer is asking Jalen Hurts' situation with the Eagles when it comes to A.J. Brown. He's trying to get answers from him, right? So here's the beginning of the interview, or here's the beginning of the part we're going to get to where they talk about, hey, okay, and now your situation with A.J. Brown. So let's start it here. Alex Teichert, let's go. Let's hear it.
13: One thing that will be very different is A.J. Brown traded. We talked about it before. That will make, I imagine, the team feel very different and the offense feel very different.
18: You imagine?
13: I guess I'm asking.
0: All right, stop right there. Stop right there. So Zach Barron's the host. He says, I imagine that'll make the offense more difficult, different. You imagine? Like, that's Jalen Hurts' response.
1: Well, good for him.
0: You imagine?
1: Good. It's a terrible question. Good for him.
0: You imagine? I mean, you imagine? You imagine?
1: Guy that was
0: imagine?
1: Our number one receiver. Averaging double-digit targets a game, you think?
0: I imagine that'll make things what? You imagine? You imagine? That sounds like when a kid is giving an excuse to his parents about why he did bad on a test. So I imagine I'll wind up failing that class. You imagine? You imagine that's why?
1: You imagine? You imagine?
0: All right. So let's go back. Teichert, from the beginning, we'll hear it again, hear it all the way through. Because there is a incredible, weird, drop-the-mic moment that Jalen Hurts has early in this interview. You got to hear. Go ahead.
13: One thing that will be very different is A.J. Brown traded. We talked about it before. That will make, I imagine, the team feel very different and the offense feel very different.
18: You imagine?
0: You imagine?
13: I guess I'm asking.
18: Yeah, I mean, you can't replace the greatness that we have achieved and, you know, the presence and the success that he's had on the field. But we've got to go to work.
13: What happened?
0: Okay, this guy stopped right there. He says it's like he meant to do it on purpose, because you're like, what is that noise? He says, you know, we got to go to work. And then he slaps his hands together and he looks down like he was killing a fly, like a fly was flying in front of him. And but to actually do the clap after he's finished talking, it's like, was there really a fly there? Because he starts looking around like maybe he didn't get it. And he starts like flicking his hands around a little bit. But like to go, we got to get to work. Glad it. If I'm Zach Barron, I'm like, what the hell is going on here, man? What is
1: it's a good
0: happening?
1: Stopping point. It's like he was given a pregame speech. We got to go to work. And maybe it's a Pavlovian thing, because he does that in pregame speeches or halftime speeches
0: that's
1: all the time.
0: So odd, so, man.
1: It clicks in his own head.
0: I don't know that Jameis Winston would even do something like that. Dude, come on, man.
1: Come on now.
0: Tyshirt, roll it back a few seconds so you hear that again and we get to the rest of the interview. Go ahead.
13: What happened?
0: No, go back. I want to hear the question. I want to hear the answer and the clap again. I want to hear that again.
18: The success that he's had on the field. But we've got to go to work.
1: I love that.
0: I've seen that like 12 times now, and I can't stop laughing at it.
1: You know, it's almost like our old guy Vic the Brick Jacobs at AM 570, where that was just this side of him banging a gong.
0: Yeah.
1: Like he said something profound and went...
0: Yeah. It's almost like when David Caruso gives his one-liner in CSI Miami.
1: And we get to hear Roger Daltrey.
0: Yeah! It's big sense, except you had Jalen Hurts just, you know, clapping his hands.
1: Nah, that's good. No, I like that. That's
0: AJ Brown. What can Brown do for you? He's not doing anything for us anymore. Yeah!
1: I like that. No, that was good.
0: All right, so let's hear.
1: That's a good sound effect.
0: Let's hear the next rip, because then he gets into actually answering the question about his relationship with AJ Brown.
18: And the success that he's had on the field. But we've got to go to work.
13: What happened there from your perspective?
18: As far as what?
13: As far as him ultimately wanting to be traded and wanting to leave the team, because it seems like that's what happened.
18: Yeah, I mean, it's a game where, you know, we've all got to have a shared mission. We all got to, you know, be in pursuit of the collective. And, you know, it's not something I can speak on from his behalf. But I can tell you my focus has always been to pursue the mission.
13: He gave an interview and said he was surprised about the amount of scrutiny that your relationship got, meaning the friendship between you guys.
18: Yeah.
13: And he said, like, we grew apart. He just, like, said it straight up. Do you feel the same way? Do you feel like you guys grew apart?
18: Well, I think, you know, the reality of the scrutiny that, you know, we get, it's, you know, it's what we gave him. So there's a practical approach that I see. It comes with the territory of it.
13: What do you mean?
18: Came with the territory of being in that light in the beginning. So
13: telling that story of a friendship.
18: Yeah.
13: Yeah.
18: Yeah. It was great. Yeah.
13: And then it's like, if you guys aren't as close, all of a sudden everybody's like, hey, but you guys were talking about it or whatever. That's what you mean.
18: Yeah. There's no surprise that it was talked about.
13: Yeah. Yeah. But I asked if you felt like you grew apart.
18: Clearly, you know.
0: So there it was. You guys grew apart, clearly. Now,
1: that's a long way to get to.
0: Yeah.
1: So you guys grew apart.
0: Anytime the interviewer is talking that much, you know that it's a weird dynamic. And maybe it's Jalen Hurts didn't feel like doing it, but it is GQ. It's not like, hey, you're sitting down with Eagles.com. I really don't want to do that today. This is something that's supposed to be, it's a big deal for
1: bigger
0: you.
1: Bigger,
0: right?
1: Lifestyle.
0: Yeah, this is part of your brand and who you are and everything else. So it's weird that was the kind of energy. It felt like it was a cold room where you see the interviewer is like trying to just get answers out of him, and Jalen Hurts is just kind of quarterback speaking along the way.
1: Yeah, and obviously in the media availability that Hurts has had, he's avoided really talking about it. It's like, hey, we're on to the next mission and whatever. So as the interviewer, maybe he knows this, but it sounds like he's just tiptoeing instead of asking the question.
0: No, it sounds like he's worried that Jalen Hurts is going to stand up and yell at him something. Like,
1: but that's what I mean. Like,
0: I just want to ask you, you know, instead. Like I get, like, it feels like he was intimidated during the interview, where you would just say, where's your relationship with AJ at right now?
1: As soon as he did that clap.
0: Where's that right? Yeah, well, yeah. That could have been.
1: That might have cleared the room right there.
0: Yeah, yeah, yeah. That's like in the movie where when the good guy goes in and all of a sudden realizes he's outnumbered by the bad guys, and the, you know, the main bad guy, like the businessman guy who's like, you know, 70, just pulls out a gun and just starts, you know, playing with it a little bit, going, so you thought you could walk right in here and just, you know, call me out like this in front of everybody that I work for. They're like, oh, no, no, no. Like,
1: no, especially if it's truly the old, like, older guy, because he usually does his own wet work.
0: Yeah, like I feel after I see this interview, I just say to myself, what the hell kind of season did the Eagles have in store for them? All the questions that we had last year, do they like Jalen Hurts? Is Jalen Hurts ready for the added responsibility he's going to have? Because now the excuse of, well, A.J. Brown, your top receiver, not working, how do you make it work? You're the guy that's going to get blamed now. You're the guy that's going to have to go downfield more. You're the guy that's going to have to take chances and not turn the football over. And then I see this really odd, awkward interview, and I go, what the hell is up? Because you've seen the Eagles the last couple of years. Like, why are they flat? Why do they look like they don't enjoy playing football with each other? Why does all this on-the-field stuff feels like it seeps off the field, and then it festers off the field and comes back on the field? Like, that's what the Eagles do. They get caught up in so much knuckleheaded stuff. And yes, this is an interview. This is one moment in time for Jalen Hurts, but wow, it felt like he was trying to intimidate the guy. It felt like that he does, I don't want these questions and what's supposed to be a lifestyle type interview. And I just wonder, is Jalen Hurts up for what this year is going to require from him for the Eagles to stay elite? And I just watched the interview and I go, I don't know, man. I don't know about that. I feel better about my Cowboys pick to win the NFC East and be that dark horse Super Bowl team after seeing this interview. I get it's an interview, but I feel a hell of a lot better.
1: Especially
0: after that.
1: Now that they brought back Joe Milton. Mm. But all of that to say, I'll side with Hurts on this. Like, if you want to ask the question, ask the question. I'm going to answer it how I'm going to answer it, but don't dance. Right, and every time he's trying to get to the crux of the matter with A.J. Brown, you could also go back to the fact that, you know, for Jalen Hurts, this is another offensive coordinator. So the messaging and the philosophy has changed year after year. Mannion this year, Petullo last year, Kellen Moore, Brian Johnson, Shane Steichen, go back to Sirianni/Steichen in 2021. Right, and that's a lot of different bodies. Then go back to what he did in college as well. I mean, so there's always going to be a different point of emphasis. And when you've got an A receiver, he wants the ball, so there might be some disconnect. Don't know if anything happened off the field. But either way, I think for Jalen Hurts, part of it is just like, all right, I'll answer the question. Just ask. Just get to it, and let's move on so we can get to the other part, which may or may not be more fun.
0: Yeah, I mean, I feel way better about my Cowboys pick after seeing. I know you said, but Jason, it's an interview. It's not even a game. Yeah, watch Jalen Hurts. You go, yeah, he's ready for the season. He's ready to go, man. He's ready to go.
1: Well, but I think some of it is until you get to week one, it's still all about last year and the breakup. Right? You got your first-round pick in Lemon that comes in, and whether he's healthy and ready to go or not, don't know. Devontae Smith's there. You brought back Goddard. You've got Barkley and the running situation. In theory, your offensive line still sound. Like, all the components are still there. There's the liking problem that everybody has with Sirianni that remains. But, you know, for Jalen Hurts, he can't wait for opening night to come fast enough, man. Like, I'm tired of answering these questions. I mean, and clearly there's a wound there. Whatever that schism is, like, it's not done. It hasn't been resolved. So the way the interview is going at it, he's poking at him. Like, rip the Band-Aid off and ask the question. It's like, it seems like, and it feels like, and it's a
0: oh, no, no,
1: slap.
0: Just clap your hands. I'm sorry. So no question. I can't ask that question.
1: That was not, you know, where you were snapping a belt. I'm going to make my point. Slap.
0: I keep thinking about, to go back to Eight Men Out, when all the owners go into Kenesaw Mountain Landis's office, and we need a commissioner because they just threw the World Series. And they're saying, we're prepared to offer you a 3-year contract. And he slaps the table with a fly swatter. And he goes, lifetime. Time. And if you know, if anything less than that, people won't believe it. They think they're about to do favors. And I go, well, we thought we were. And he slaps the table again with the fly swatter. And they're like, okay, we'll give you the contract, whatever you want. Like I felt like that's what he's doing in this
1: interview.
0: It's
1: not even a hammer. Yeah. It's a fly swatter.
0: That's what it is. We're moving on. Don't ask me any more questions, man, because these hands, sometimes they'll clap on their own. Just watch out. Like, I wonder, is he ready to lead like he hasn't before? Like, I feel so weird about the Eagles season now after this. I know it's one interview, but wow, man.
1: You just
0: insane.
1: Want great quotes from Jerry Jones. Oof. Extolling the virtues of Dak.
0: Exit outbound of Fresca, exit Swollen Dome. 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Coming up next, Rick Bucher, Fox Sports 1, NBA insider extraordinaire. What does he make of the Clippers penalty? Why no penalty for Kawhi? Can the Clippers ever get out of this? Woo! Big stuff. 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
3: You must have been busy. But The Odd Couple with Rob Parker and Calvin Washington. 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
5: Dabo Sweeney, yeah. So he's talking about all of the players who are, have tried to get in the NFL, came back to college, and just some of the state of where college football is. 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
6: Rarely am I at a loss for words, but Chapel, I'm at kind of a loss of words. I would just say it's kind of embarrassing. I mean, honestly, it's just embarrassing that's where we are. I don't blame the kids and people trying to take advantage of the system. I just think it's embarrassing where we are with college football. And we've been there for a while. We just kind of, no pun intended, we just stay in our lane, you know, here at Clemson.
7: Yuck, yuck, yuck. Yuck, yuck, yuck. We stay in our lane. I'm talking about Lane Kiffin. Yuck, yuck, yuck. He said it's funny.
5: No pun intended.
7: No pun intended. Yes. Dabo Sweeney. Hello. Is this on? Dabo Sweeney needs to retire. Step down. Step aside. Coaches who won't adapt to where college football is now need to retire and bow out. The only thing embarrassing about where college football is how much money you make. That's what's embarrassing. I wish somebody in the press conference would have asked, are you embarrassed by how much money you make for supposedly amateur sports? How much money you freaking make? He didn't want the transfer portal. He don't want players to get money. He gets money. And now he can't understand why we are where we are.
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11: 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The Angels were sold, and Artie Moreno finally found a buyer, Stan Kroenke, who adds to his portfolio. 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
11: 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You had Shohei. You know, obviously with Mike Trout. 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
7: 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Who is selling the Los Angeles Angels to Stan Kroenke, right? 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
7: 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He went out. He got Ohtani. He won the Ohtani sweepstakes with the Angels. He had Mike Trout. Artie Moreno, he tried.
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1: 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So quarterback news, quarterback news, quarterback news, right? We talked about Fernando Mendoza, Jalen Hurts, and now to the status of J.J. McCarthy.
3: Okay.
1: I told you a few days ago, hey, week one, he's going to be on a different team. Now, it could happen. We still have a long way to go until week one. And
3: still
1: we have
3: another week.
1: Labor Day weekend to go. Jason Lockenfora told us a couple nights ago, hey, I think there's going to be some activity, especially quarterback-wise, over Labor Day weekend. Teams carrying four quarterbacks, teams carrying three that they're not going to keep them all. So I think you're going to see some quarterback movement.
3: See, your guy got named QB2 down in Miami.
1: Yeah.
3: Just showed up, and he's already QB2.
1: He's going to beat the Jets at least once this year. But now we know, at least right now, what's going to happen to everybody's favorite quarterback who lost a quarterback derby is going to be on another team. J.J. McCarthy, according to Vikings GM Nolan Teasley, he said today that when the regular season comes around, he expects McCarthy to be part of the team's roster.
4: J.J. McCarthy's role is to continue to develop, to improve, and to support his teammates. And he's done an excellent job of that from the moment that I've been here and from my understanding since he walked through the door.
5: You expect him to be on the roster for week one?
4: I do.
5: Is he the backup quarterback?
4: I wouldn't really necessarily comment on depth immediately, but I'm pleased that he's part of our present version of the Minnesota Vikings and excited about his future.
1: His role is to continue to develop, to improve, and support his teammates, as he just said. He's done all those. Well, outside of developing, I think he's done those things.
3: Okay.
1: Right? Yep. He has not developed. Won't even say he could be the backup quarterback. No. Right? Probably going to lose that gig to Carson Wentz.
3: Yeah.
1: All of that stuff tells you the Vikings, that was basically the GM saying, we're stuck. We are absolutely stuck. We can't get rid of the guy. Nobody wants to give us what we're seeing is an acceptable return for a guy we took early in the first round that was supposed to be part of our future. We feel that if we're trading him now for what's out there, we're just going to be further embarrassed by a guy that we decided we made the worst quarterback decision in the history of the NFL, and it's just going to get even worse for us. I got news for you. It's worse when he's on the roster. You take whatever you can get. He's not part of your present. He's not part of your future. He can't even win the backup job, man. Come on, dude. He's going to be third string. Get whatever you can. At least he's not a daily reminder of, boy, how bad you screwed stuff up. You went from 14-3 with your quarterback of the future that you somehow stumbled upon, but that's okay. Nobody cares how you get a quarterback. They only care that you get one. You got one. You could have spun off J.J. McCarthy for probably a second-round pick after his rookie year. He spent it all injured. Someone would have given you a second-round pick for him. But instead, now you're stuck. Now you're stuck with a guy. You can't even get what a sixth-round pick is what you'll take. You should take anything and move on from McCarthy. Sometimes you just can't have a daily reminder of how bad something was. Like, and it's not his fault as far as he's being a bad teammate, but just his presence is a cloud that reminds everybody we really screwed up the quarterback position. Look at all the stuff we have had to do. Who knows if we can still be any good? We were 14-3, man. We were 14 and we still said, no, that's not good enough. We're getting rid of the quarterback that proved in our system with our coaches that he's a Pro Bowl quarterback. And then we're going to let him go and we're going to let him go win the Super Bowl. I mean, sometimes you have to just bite the bullet and say it didn't work. And we have to move on. I don't know how he's really going to still be a part of that team when we get to week one.
3: Talk about it all the time. Sunk costs. You invested in him. You've invested several years. It has not worked. Now, did he look good in that game against the Bears? Sure. Are there isolated throws and instances where you're like, oh, okay, raise an eyebrow. When you're throwing to, you know, Jefferson and those guys, that's going to help. But overall, you've already decided by bringing in Kyler Murray, not as competition, because it was never a competition, that he was a backup at best, and he loses out to Carson Wentz. And yes, he lost time due to injury, but at this point, you know what he is. It's a reminder of a GM you've already fired. You have the Sam Darnold constant reminder as more and more, you know, Hard Knocks billboards are getting taken down across the land with him with a picture of the trophy in front of him, that you made a decision. And for Kevin O'Connell, it's a big one because he's gone through a bunch of quarterbacks. That was the one that had the success, right? That wasn't Kirk Cousins. That was the guy that had the most success, and you let him walk out the door saying, we could do it again. No, that's not the way it works. You don't get that many bites at the apple. And at this point, go get the bucket of balls. Hold up a sign like your Wile E. Coyote. Say, trade for him.
1: No, this is more where Wile E. Coyote goes over the cliff and he holds up the sign that says, yipe, when he realizes he's going to fall. That's kind of what it was.
3: He's got one in the yipe that says, I'm screwed, with a picture of a screw on it.
1: I used to like when he would be able to run on the air until he realized he wasn't running on anything and then he would fall. Like,
3: no, that's it. It's that dream. Dream big, and then you have that moment of clarity and realization that fells you.
1: I mean, just think about it. You can't have bad day. That's why when you break up with somebody, you don't keep the pictures of them up on your nightstand or on your dresser drawer or on your hope chest or whatever it is. You know, okay,
3: you take those. Nicely done.
1: I just watched Back to the Future today. Where's your thing? It's on my hope chest. That's why you get rid of that stuff. You can't have daily reminders in the building everywhere you go. Yeah, this guy didn't work. This guy didn't work. You got to start over, man. Start over. I know
3: Sean Payton's going to make you feel it every time Bo Nix does something.
1: You still made that bad decision no matter what happens. Move on from it. You got to do it. Exit out by the Fresca. Exit Swollen Dome. The Jason Smith Show with my best friend, Mike Harmon. Coming up next, another big story out of the NFL. Or is it?
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1: Full responsibility for what happened. He said the following. This morning, I faced a recent personal failure by pleading no contest to a civil offense for OWI in Wisconsin. I own this completely. Multiple back surgeries ended my career earlier than I expected and left me with constant debilitating pain. The pain led to a dependence on pain medication, and my efforts to get off those medications led to an over-reliance on alcohol. As I've taught my three young boys, when you fall short, you stand up and take full responsibility. This is an important first step. The harder and more important step is examining the path that brought you here and making the changes necessary to move forward. The path requires honesty. None of this is an excuse. These are my failures, and I take full responsibility for them. He talked about the past month being difficult, but basically turning his attention to his health, his family, and so on and so forth. That being said, his BAC was a 0.15. That dude was smoked.
2: I hate to laugh about it. I mean, he was hammered.
1: Whoa.
2: And he should know better. I mean, the reality is, this still goes back to the, like, I'm shocked this stuff happens at this day and age with so many opportunities to have ride shares, or you still want people to, you know, call a cab on a rotary phone. But
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1: Aaron Donald is back. And it's hard to find flaws with the Rams, except for maybe Matthew Stafford's age. But then you saw the way Ty Simpson played, and you're like, well, but it does feel like everything is lined up for them to make a run this year.
2: It's real. It's happening. I can't wait to see what it looks like to see this defensive front with Myles Garrett on the edge and Aaron Donald in the interior and how teams are going to try to stop these guys. I mean, honestly, it feels like it's one of those deals where I don't know what your answer is. You know, as a former quarterback, or, you know, looking at it from the offensive scheme standpoint, look, those guys you got up in front of you are getting paid too. But it is, I mean, Aaron Donald had one of the highest double team rates of any player back when he played.
3: Two Pros, LeVar Arrington, Brady Quinn, and a Cup of Joe, Jonas Knox. 6 a.m. Eastern, 3 a.m. Pacific on Fox Sports Radio. And now, Steve Covino.
1: Oh, boy.
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3: Rich Davis. This is Covino and Rich.
1: They announced 11 captains for the Rams. That's like, am I wrong when I say that's 20% of their team? More than
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1: That's ridiculous.
5: Know what that says? 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
1: 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One of my pet peeves is when you see the bride and groom standing up there. She's got like 12 bridesmaids. My thought is, make up your mind. 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
5: 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And
1: I have 12 bridesmaids. 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

0: best friend Dean.
1: Actually, OJ did.
0: I'd rather be Dean because that's Jensen Ackles, and he's a really good looking dude. So I'm gonna be Dean. Huh?
2: Can I be Steve?
0: Steve.
2: I want to be Steve.
0: Steve.
2: Yeah.
0: No, you know what? You can be Misha Barton's character. You can be Castillo.
2: What?
0: Yeah, you'd be Castillo.
2: Does she have long hair?
0: No.
2: I'm out.
0: He wears a trench coat a lot, though, knows a lot of stuff.
2: I'm out.
0: Can travel between dimensions.
2: You lost me a trench coat.
0: Okay. Well, sorry about that. That's so I'll be
3: Jared. That's next hour.
0: You could be Jared Padalecki, and we got a whole team there. We got a whole team. We're good.
3: I'll have to research my character.
0: Monty could be fake Ruby. It'll work out great.
3: What about real Ruby?
0: Well, fake Ruby's more of a thing.
3: Okay.
0: Yeah. 16 seasons of Supernatural I watch. Fake Ruby's more of a thing.
3: Yeah. I've seen, unless I woke up to it after watching the end of an NBA doubleheader in postgame, if that was on instead of Charmed, I might have seen
0: some. No.
3: Otherwise, I've never seen it.
0: Yeah, no, because now during the day, Supernatural has replaced Charmed as that show that's on, like, TBS, NTNT, all the way through. Like, yeah, you either get Friends or Supernatural now.
3: I don't know. Yeah.
0: 100%. Just got to walk around the house going, Sam! Sam! Because Jensen Ackles said
3: that. Oh, I thought you were going to start yelling, once every episode.
0: Sam! Sam! Well, every episode. Sam! Sam! Sam! The penalty for the Clippers came down today. Been talking about a lot throughout, the biggest sports story of the day. The Kawhi Leonard penalty for circumventing the salary cap, which is a story that was first unearthed by Pablo Torre. Pablo Torre finds out. Yes, he finds out. The Clippers are docked 5 first-round picks. Steve Ballmer is suspended for a year. Most of the front office is suspended for 6 months, and it's also a $30 million fine. When this story broke today, I actually gasped when I said, wow, because I thought, and I still think, this is really excessive for what we saw. Not that there didn't need to be a penalty, because, you know, circumventing the salary cap's a thing, right? But 5 first-round picks, you have kneecapped a franchise for a long time.
3: Yeah, see, right? I thought instead of picks, maybe you would have maybe chopped them to where they can't work to the normal salary cap.
0: Yeah, or
3: that
0: yeah,
3: they lose a percentage of their monies.
0: And you would have done something to Kawhi Leonard, who clearly was on board with all of this.
3: 700K,
0: right?
3: Baby.
0: Yeah, I mean, look, the money doesn't matter because the money that Steve Ballmer is worth, the money that Kawhi Leonard is worth, like you hear the money, well, $30 million a lot to Steve Ballmer. Okay, Ballmer's worth $150
3: it's
0: billion.
3: It's still $30 million.
0: But,
3: I mean, you can plant a lot of trees with $30 million.
0: But for the next year, you're rudderless. However, you're running a team without your owner, without your front office for the next 6 months, and you don't have draft picks, first round picks for 5 years. The Knicks don't have it, but they got Mikal Bridges, won a championship, so it worked out okay. Like, you don't have the assets. You have made the Clippers an unsafe place for free agents to go, for players to say that's a destination. That's what the NBA decided to do to the Clippers. Not that they didn't need a penalty, because they did. If you want to suspend Ballmer for 6 months and dock them a first round pick or a couple of second, okay, that's and fine them, you know, $15, $20 million. Okay, that's an acceptable penalty for this, right? To show you we can. But you have absolutely just taken a team, and I don't know if they can survive this the next 10 years. It's the number two team in Los Angeles to begin with. Now, free agents have no idea if they're going to be able to put teams together, or if it's a safe place for us to go sign, for me to go play, because they couldn't win. It was a tough enough place before this happened. Now, who knows? They have no assets. They have no draft picks to trade. Why am I going to go play there? I don't know how they're going to even be run for the next year. This next year is going to set them back at least 2 years. And now, because now you're talking about being suspended now, going through free agency, right? Next year. So now you're set back for 2 years. For that, and then your draft picks start coming in. You don't have one for 5 years. Not that you're going to draft a guy that's going to be great, but you don't have an asset to trade to bring somebody in who's going to be very good. Like, this may have screwed the Clippers for the better part of the next decade, and quite honestly, it's a little excessive. This is not fabric of the game. We're caught cheating our way to win a title like the Astros. This stuff like this should be reserved for that fabric of the game kind of stuff.
3: Well, I mean, if you want to say that, then nothing should have happened. They should have been given every key to the city, and everybody should have laughed. I mean, Carlos Beltran still walked into the Hall of Fame.
0: He did.
3: They still
0: he
3: have
0: did.
3: A hunk of metal,
0: mm-hmm.
3: And everything remains the same. Trent Reznor will serve in Lawrence Frank's.
0: Trent Reznor is going to serve?
3: Yes.
0: Wow. Well, the music
3: gonna
0: will be really
3: good. It's
0: going
3: to have a hell of a soundtrack.
0: Yeah, yeah,
3: it's going to be very dark.
0: Yeah.
3: Yes. Kind of twisted.
0: Be really dark and twisted.
3: Yeah. It's now industrial night every night in Clippertown. Yeah, Trent Reznor serves. But, yeah, it's not the fabric of the game. Look, you get past the draft picks because those are rolls of the dice anyway. And in theory, you're drafting towards the upper half. Fortunately, you are allowed to keep your full salary cap monies at your disposal, so you can at least work that way. But in terms of finding and packaging the chips, as we usually talk about when it comes to moving draft picks, yeah, that does hamper them to a bit.
0: Yeah. Good luck. You had enough tough time being a destination with it. Forget it now. Forget it, man.
3: Clippers, yo.
0: Coming up next, a guy who deserves a lot of credit is someone I never give credit to. That's
2: Thank
0: next.
2: You.
0: Fox. You too, Tyson.
1: I feel you creeping, I can see. We are.
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5: En garde! U.S. Olympians do it. Your neighbor's kid does it. And yes, it's the only socially acceptable way to carry a sword. 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
1: 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Just play the game one way. You hit a ball in the gap, run. 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
1: That's where Never Give Up comes from. I wasn't Brock. I wasn't Roman. I wasn't Dwayne. 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

0: Dan Beyer, is the Big 12 ahead of the ACC?
1: Yes.
2: What?
1: Is that Texas Tech money, Taylor?
0: Yep. Anyway, your tiers.
3: So I have 8 tiers for the teams in the ACC. The first tier.
0: Wait, hold on a second. Dan Beyer is laughing, and I am too, over the fact, Dan, you're laughing at the same thing I am, right?
1: Yes.
0: The idea that he has 8 tiers with one conference that nobody cares about.
1: I don't know if you could have 8 tiers for all of college football, like, honestly, but we're going to do it just for the ACC.
3: Yeah, and actually, I counted wrong. It's 9 tiers.
0: Oh, 9.
3: The first tier.
0: A bonus tier.
3: The bottom feeders.
0: Ah, the bottom feeders.
3: Loaded category because, as you know, the ACC has a lot of bottom feeders.
0: Yes.
3: Duke, Boston College, Stanford, Syracuse, and the Wake Forest Demon Deacons.
0: Ah, the Deeks. So they have no chance is what you're saying.
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0: I figured that would be the only tier. I got to be honest with you.
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3: Michael Irvin giving Jerry Jones Cowboys 10 more seasons. 10 more seasons to win and keep that label as America's team. How does that sound to you? All right, so Michael Irvin, what this is known as, it's a kicking contest. He's kicking the can down the road. 10 more years. So I did the math on this. 10 years from now, Jerry Jones will be 93 years old, assuming the Grim Reaper gets stuck in traffic on the Dallas North Tollway, and then all of a sudden Jerry will be able to make it to 93. Of course, his face is only in its 20s, so Jerry's in good shape when it comes to his face. So anyway, by the way, tell me you don't know what a generation is, and people are watching the Cowboy highlights on these things called DVDs, and they're like, oh, I don't know what that is. They're CDs, and they got the VHS tapes. Crazy. Now, Dallas is the greatest weird science experiment, the Dallas football team, in the industrial complex of sports. They had last drank the nectar of the gods out of the Lombardi, which is very hard to drink out of because it's a solid thing, not like the Stanley Cup. They have not tasted that success in so long. Bill Clinton was chasing around Monica Lewinsky in the White House the last time the Cowboys, she's a little intern, chasing her around the White House, the Oval Office, and all that at the time. And yet, every time Jerry Jones farts, all right, every time he farts, it becomes breaking news.
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3: How much better off are the Angels today simply because Stan Kroenke is going to replace Artie Moreno? It feels like a liberation day in Anaheim for a sad sack, pathetic franchise. And that's what the Angels have been for years and years and years and years and years. And the Angel fans, a hearty bunch. Do I see a parade? See, if I was doing local radio, I'd set up some kind of parade. You'd have a parade down Main Street, USA there. What fun would that be, right? You can declare yourself born again, fan of the Angels. There you go. Hallelujah, hallelujah. And symbolically, you know what you have to do? Symbolically, you have to attack the Artie Moreno statue. Is there an Artie Moreno statue? It seems like there should be, the way Artie ran the Angels there.
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0: continues to explain their crowd issues, and my advice to USC would be stop, okay? Just stop. Don't have to have any excuses. You know, the temperature, you know, we haven't had 10-win seasons recently. Just move on, okay? Move on, win your games, people will come out. It's Los Angeles. That's what they do. Nobody loves a front runner like LA fans do. Just win. That's all. Doesn't matter. 51,000, 55,000, 5,000. Just win. And that's Lincoln Riley's got to worry about bigger things than how many people are watching us play. It's how are we doing when fans are watching us? But you're issuing a statement? Yes, Paul.
1: Yeah, USC Athletic Department issued a statement to USA Today Sports, quote, "We understand the factors that impacted Saturday's attendance. We have high expectations and a premier home schedule, blah, blah, blah, blah, blah."
0: Stop. You don't need to explain, apologize. Just play good football. That's it. You're worried about how many people show up and it's too warm. You know, when you win, it tends to solve just about everything. And I brought up a stat or fact that USC hosted San Jose State, I don't know, 8 years ago, 10 years ago, and the temperature was even warmer, but they had 81,000 fans there, probably because they expected greatness out of that USC team. Lincoln Riley, this is it.
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9: Ladies and gentlemen.
10: So I saw this headline. Oh, boy. I want to remind everybody, I do think the Cowboys will be better this year, but they were 7-9-1 last year. An awful against playoff team. So the headline this morning, Cowboys are true Super Bowl contenders. Okay. Coaching matters. Just in the NFC, do you think Brian Schottenheimer is going to outduel John Harbaugh, Sean McVay, Mike McDonald in Seattle? Do you Kyle Shanahan in San Francisco, Ben Johnson, Dan Campbell? Let's say he does. Then he goes to the AFC and has to outduel Sean Payton or Andy Reid or D'Amico Ryans or Jim Harbaugh or Mike Vrabel. I'm not anti-Brian Schottenheimer. He was surprising last year. But here are the coaches that Brian and the Cowboys beat. Aaron Glenn, a defensive coach, and the Jets didn't have an interception. Brian Daboll got fired. Dan Quinn's about to. He's the number one coach on the hot seat. Pete Carroll, whose last year in Vegas was an abject disaster. Andy Reid's worst Chiefs team in week 13. They were all beat up. And Nick Sirianni, who you know it and I know it and we all know it. We're kind of like, eh. All right, whatever. Dallas went 1-5-1 against playoff teams. Some of the losses were ugly. I like the Cowboys. But don't convince yourself that average meal you ate at the restaurant was great because it's better than what you cook at home. Like, I think the Cowboys are interesting. Let's be careful here about the...
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10: Now, this is year 10 for Mahomes. We won't count the rookie year because he played one game. If you look at Mahomes year 2-7 and then last 2 years, year 8-9, I don't think people understand how dramatic the splits are. But in the last 2 years of the 43 qualified quarterbacks, he's near the bottom. Everything's up. Interception slightly up, passer rating down, efficiency down, way more ad-libbing. Now, is he ad-libbing because he's less coachable now that he's a rock star? Is he ad-libbing because, you know, he doesn't put the film work quite in like he used to? He feels like he's a little more Texas Tech Mahomes. Now, why would that be? 2023, 2024, and 2025, the Chiefs drafted 21 players. Their big hit is Rashee Rice. And that's for the good GM.
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11: Aaron Donald is back. And it's hard to find flaws with the Rams, except for maybe Matthew Stafford's age. But then you saw the way Ty Simpson played, and you're like, well, but it does feel like everything is lined up for them to make a run this year.
12: It's real. It's happening. I can't wait to see what it looks like to see this defensive front with Myles Garrett on the edge and Aaron Donald in the interior and how teams are going to try to stop these guys. I mean, honestly, it feels like it's one of those deals where I don't know what your answer is. You know, as a former quarterback or, you know, looking at it from the offensive scheme standpoint, look, those guys you got up in front of you are getting paid too. But it is, I mean, Aaron Donald had one of the highest double team rates of any player back when he played.
2: Two pros, LeVar Arrington, Brady Quinn, and a cup of Joe. Jonas Knox.

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1: 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So we'll see where it goes. Could be crazy. This might get wild in here, dude. This is just about me being myself.
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0: 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Oh. 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
3: The Commanders, a team that Rich often sleeps on and disrespects.
2: No. What I said was the Commanders are a top three team to me where I have no clue.
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2: How to assess this team. 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
2: 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What's up, dude?
3: JB!
4: What's up? I'm probably the only Commanders fan you know.
3: Jonely Bonely.
2: You know, my buddy Sal in New Jersey, our buddy Sal, was a Redskins now Commanders
3: and
2: fan.
3: And my buddy John, growing up, Union, New Jersey, always a big Redskins fan.
2: Anyone that wore a Riggins jersey in the 80s, right?
3: I mean, I had one. Must have been on sale, but I did have one growing up. But yeah, JB is our resident Commanders fan. So while we go over the schedule, you know, JB will be, I guess, a voice of reason to give us his side of the story. Well, but before we even get into the schedule,
2: I think because, you know, like Danny with the Raiders, me with the Niners, DB with the Seahawks, you know, you really do pay so much more attention to your own team and the moves they make in the offseason and, you know, what injuries that you might not. Oh, yeah, that's right. I forgot that guy's injured. We're all so honed in on our own team at this very moment. So JB is going to be valuable here. But I do want to point out that Hard Knocks, you're watching with the Seahawks. Quarterback, receiver, the Netflix shows. I know I was
5: the
2: late.
5: One you just started watching.
2: I watched later than you guys, but I think the sentiment we all shared was, oh man, that's right, Jaden Daniels. It wasn't. We're not even 2 years removed from people saying he had the great.
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8: Lane Kiffin. Who, again, I said this earlier, I don't believe a single word that comes out of that man's mouth. If I, you know, passed him on the street and he said hi to me, I would think he's lying.
9: If he told you it was sunny, you'd bring an umbrella just in case?
8: Of course. If he says it's sunny, that means it's pouring outside. And if he says it's pouring outside, it's a beautiful sunny day. That's Lane Kiffin. And when he left Mississippi and decided to go to LSU, he talked about a lot of locker room conversations that he and the players had, and then the players came out afterwards and they were like, hey, I never said that, and that never happened. Why? Because Lane Kiffin, when he tells you it's sunny out, it's pouring rain.
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17: Hello and good evening, P1 dudes and dudettes. Welcome back to The Ticket Top 10, only the best recap show here in the entire DFW Metroplex, where you can laugh and learn about all the biggest sports stories of the day. I'm your host, Jay King, here to spend the next 2 hours with you. So let's kick back, chillax, and take a load off as I go ahead and get you the rundown for tonight. On This Morning with the Musers, they see how Cowboys offensive coordinator Clayton Adams is starting to impress, but there's still plenty of work to be done. And then they see how the Rangers' bats have come alive recently with Dave Raymond. On the World's Most Dangerous Midday Show with Donovan Lewis and Matt McLaren, it's time for real football as Matt previews week one of the college football season. And then Corby Davidson stops by to answer P1 questions in the birdhouse. From 1 to 3 with Sean Bass and David Mino, we take the time to see what's been living rent-free in our co-workers and yours, the P1's, minds. And then we see how Victory Plus is gone and the Stars have found a new streaming home. And on the Hardline 5.0, Corby Davidson, Bob Sturm, and Dave Lane paint their face and rep their teams for a college football powwow with Fox Sports' Joel Klatt. They see how the LA Clippers are in some deep doo-doo, and then finish up with a visit to the snake pit. But right now, let's start the show off back on This Morning with the Musers, where number one, they're wishing Tony Romo well, but then also consulting with a doctor on their own this morning in studio, UT Dallas's Dr. Carlton Maxwell.
18: We've got Carlton Maxwell Enterprises going strongly right now.
19: All right.
18: And oh, Nicholas got me my morning cup of coffee.
19: Cup of coffee. Just drink it. Would you?
18: I am, George. Be patient. Please, yes. So I came here and I brought some gifts for you guys, and I'm going to start off. Normally, I only give you things at the end. A little happy ending, but I want to give you a happy beginning this time.
19: Okay,
18: so I brought you
19: right
18: guys some Team Romo shirts. You can see hashtag Team Romo on the front because I am on Team Romo. I already made some t-shirts.
19: Don't you think that he would want to keep that private?
18: Well, I didn't say didn't give his first name. It just says Team Romo.
19: Could be any Romo.
20: I guess so, yeah.
18: But I don't want to break any HIPAA laws or anything.
19: Right.
18: But I am a part of the team of doctors and experts that are helping Tony get clean at this very, very crucial and important time in his ongoing contract with CBS.
19: Yes.
18: It's a very important time for him to make sure and pay attention to that contract.
19: Yes.
18: So
19: a lot
18: of
19: money there.
18: And I think that when I think about it, I think that there's an appreciable lack of understanding.
19: I didn't get any of that.
18: I think that when I think about it, there's an appreciable lack of understanding.
19: Appreciable lack of understanding.
18: Yes, that addiction is a disease, George. Addiction is a disease.
19: Yeah.
18: And it's not only a disease, but it's a true disease. Mm-hmm. And so Tony basically was pulled over and charged with having a disease. And nobody has a problem with this? Come on. I mean, how is this even legal in today's America?
19: Right.
18: How can anyone be against him, especially you, George? I'm looking at you right in the eye.
19: How am I against him?
18: How do you have a problem with Tony Romo?
19: Well, he was putting other lives in danger, and that's just what happens.
18: Who lost
19: motorists.
18: Their life?
19: It was a busy highway.
18: Didn't happen. It didn't happen,
19: well,
18: George.
19: Well, it could have. You can't
18: Could have, would have. He did not kill anyone with his vehicle. So get out of here with that. Get out of here with that.
19: There's no danger in that.
18: Tony is owning this issue. He has already filed the official paperwork asserting partial to complete ownership of all his pills and all his bottles and this whole issue. Okay? Mm-hmm. He's taking ownership. That's more than you ever did, George.
19: Of what?
18: Of whatever. Okay. To date, we have over 43 people on Team Remu.
19: That's a lot.
18: 43 people. Experts. Now, I'm obviously the sports psychologist. I handle the sports psychology side of things for Tony. There are others who are lawyers who, as you can imagine, he's facing just a little bit of few legal issues.
19: Yeah.
18: We also have a team of vehicle bottle removers. That's on the team.
19: Okay,
18: We have a person whose sole job is to add Jim to the end of every one of Tony's sentences, just to lighten the verbal load at this time.
19: What a waste of time.
18: Yes, during this very difficult time. And as a matter of fact, Tony has even hired 4 new caddies to help him with his golf game.
19: Four.
18: So he's taking this issue very seriously.
19: Wow.
18: Yes. Because, you know, that's what he's going to have a lot of time on his hands now that he's not drinking. So he's going to be playing more golf. Well, as if that were possible. But
19: The main thing is, though, he's got to get better, though, right? So he can get back
18: in
19: the booth.
18: He does have to get better. His short game is the thing that needs attention
19: right
18: now.
19: No, I wasn't talking about his golf game.
18: He's pretty good off the tee.
19: I'm talking about his problem.
18: Did you know that we have a person on our team whose sole job is to respond to Jim Nance's text? That's how seriously we're taking this.
20: Wow, it's a massive team.
18: Yes. No one understands the value of team more than Tony.
19: Mm-hmm. Yeah, that's true.
18: And his teammates, Jim Beam and Jack Daniels, have been fired.
19: That's a cheap
18: they
19: shot.
18: Have been fired and replaced.
19: Good. Okay.
18: And replaced. What were you thinking?
19: I don't know. It sounded like you were going to.
18: And I brought a few beaks for you. We
19: always enjoy your beaks.
18: I have beaks for you. Okay, it's called I'm Finally Looking Forward to a Football Season by Jim Nance. It's not off the press.
19: I bet he is.
18: Wrote this.
19: And you wrote that
18: I edited it for him. But yes. Increasing the wattage in the booth by CBS executives. So all of them wrote this.
19: J.J. Watt.
18: J.J. Watt.
19: Okay. So they're excited about it.
18: They're
19: apparently.
18: Very excited about this.
19: Jim wrote the title to that book, I guess.
18: Very excited about this. Are you guys a fan of other spirits other than Phoebe?
19: Yeah, we're sports fans, sure.
18: This one's called I'm Still Competitive, My Story of How I Overturned Way More Vehicles Than Tony Romo by Tiger Woods. So see, the competitive streak in Tiger is still there, people. I'm not sure what this one's about. I did publish it, but I didn't read it. It's called Only a Few More Years Until I Am King by Stephen Jones.
19: Well,
18: I don't know.
19: Man.
18: But apparently the Jones family has come out with a whole host of bukes. One's written by each kid, as a matter of fact.
19: Okay.
18: Here's one called America's Sweethearts, the story of how I come in and make decisions that Kelly Finn Glass and Judy hand-wring over for 3 episodes by Charlotte Jones. This one's called My Favorite Dinosaurs by Jerry Jr.
19: Okay. A kid's book, I guess.
18: It appears to be a kid's book. It has a lot of hand-drawn drawings in there. So this one's called Daddy Issues by Veruca Half Jones.
20: Oh, wow. Half Jones.
19: It's not you. Come on.
18: And then this one, finally we have a book that's not written by a member of the Jones family. This is called Helping Jean with Her Golf Swing, A Mediterranean Adventure by Captain Rex.
19: We've heard about
18: Bravo
19: him.
18: Eugenia. So I just brought those guys for you.
20: Okay.
18: Go Team Romo. Wow. I want you guys to put on your Team Romo shirt
19: Go Team
18: right
19: Romo.
18: Now. Craig, take that shirt off.
20: Okay.
18: No. Take that shirt off and
20: go
18: then,
20: Team
18: and
20: Romo.
18: Then fumble around till you can find your Team Romo shirt. Oh, I threw it over on the other side of the room. Oh, yeah.
19: Oopsie.
18: You have to go get it.
20: Thank you, Dr. Maxwell.
19: Bye, Doctor. There he goes, Dr. Carlton Maxwell.
17: Thanks to Dr. Maxwell for taking the time out of his busy teaching and writing schedule to visit with the Courage Boys, which you can hear every morning here on The Ticket from 5:30 to 9 a.m. Next up on the top 10, for number 9, the invasion giveaway to college football Matt, as week 1 has finally arrived.
0: The big opening week. The real true week 1 of the college football schedule gets underway. And I've always loved how they do this, and this will probably change next year. But college football starting tomorrow, Thursday, Friday, Saturday, Sunday, Monday, 5 straight days with high-quality college football matchups. Pretty much every team that is ranked is playing this weekend. Not a lot of great matchups. As we talked about yesterday, they've kind of gone away from the big-time helmet-on-helmet non-conference games. You do get a few. Clemson-LSU, I think, is going to wind up being a lot better game than people realize, even though Clemson is unranked. Tomorrow night on Thursday, the only ranked teams that are playing, Missouri is hosting Arkansas Pine Bluff, and Utah is hosting Idaho. Of course, OU fans, you get your season started on Friday night against UTEP. USC plays again on Friday night against Fresno State. Miami, number 7 team in the country, goes cross-country to play Stanford on Friday night. So you do get some good matchups. Everybody is playing Saturday. And then Sunday, the 3 matchups, all with ranked teams playing. Washington State at Washington, Wisconsin against Notre Dame is a neutral site game in Green Bay at Lambeau Field. And then also Sunday night, Louisville, Ole Miss, the only ranked-on-ranked matchup of the week. And then Monday night, the Ponies get going. SMU opens up on the road at Florida State. But some good games outside of the fact that there is only the one ranked on ranked.
21: Yeah, and that's where our Greg McElroy will be. Ole Miss and Louisville. He'll have the ranked on ranked matchup on Sunday evening at 6:30 on ABC. So, yeah, it's basically the preseason. I know next year they're going to get rid of week 0, and we're going to have probably more matchups like this going early on in the season because – like Greg talked about yesterday, why hurt yourselves with this helmet, you know, a great helmet matchup when it's going to cost you at the end trying to get into the playoff?
0: Right.
21: And until the committee shows that they are going to say strength of schedule matters. And yeah, you may have lost this game to the number 3 ranked team and you lost by a field goal. That should not punish you as much as it does. And I think Texas kind of fell into that last year. As you know, you can always have the, well, they shouldn't have done this against this bad team and barely won. Like all that stuff, it's maddening to me.
0: Yes.
21: But I hopefully you'll get back into it because, yeah, I thought we were going to go away of, man, having some really fun, interesting, big-time matchups week 1 like a few years ago, and now that it seems like it's fallen off.
0: Yeah, and it's interesting because in each of the past 5 seasons – in week 1, an unranked team has beat a team ranked in the top 10. But you look at the matchups this year, like last year, for instance, it was Florida State who stunned Alabama. No one saw that happening last year.
21: And they beat them up pretty good, right?
0: They did.
21: Yeah.
0: And the year before that was Florida State. Remember, coming off, everybody thought, nobody knew Florida State was going to be bad. They were ranked 10th in the country, and Florida State in 2024 to open the season lost to unranked Georgia Tech. So it's been 5 years in a row. The one game, because if LSU is ranked 10th, that would be the one that I would pick, that maybe Clemson goes in there with everything surrounding that LSU program, that maybe Clemson pulls an unranked over ranked matchup, but LSU is only ranked 11th. Man, outside of that, when you look at all the top 10 teams.
21: I just don't see it. That would have to be one of the major upsets if that happens.
0: Because Boise State, Oregon a couple years ago was a good game, but Boise, the talent gap between them now is greater than it was. And, I mean, Wisconsin, Notre Dame's neutral field, a lot of people are picking Notre Dame to win the national championship. And so the 5 teams that have lost that were ranked to unranked teams the last 5 years, they were all ranked 7 through 10. So it's really hard to believe that a top 5 team is going to lose to an unranked team. I just don't see it, man.
21: Yeah, I don't either.
0: I just don't see where it's going to happen.
21: You look at those teams ranked 7th, 8th, 9th, and 10th, and A&M against Missouri State. That's right. Just not going to happen.

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1: Yep.
2: Oklahoma hosting UTEP.
1: No.
2: Like, it's just not.
1: It's just not going to happen.
2: It's not happening.
1: And then Ole Miss is playing Louisville, which is a ranked on ranked. So, yeah, I just don't see it happening this year. That streak comes to an end. I thought this was interesting. So, The Athletic put out a poll today, and they did this last year, too, where they got votes from 18 coaches at different levels of the FBS. Head coaches, position coaches, general managers, all of this, right? And they asked them questions of, who do you think wins the national title? Who is the biggest sleeper in the country, most overrated and all that? So they did this last year, and the top vote getter for the biggest sleeper last year was Miami. And Miami ended up playing for the national championship. I thought that was interesting. Also last year, one of the votes for who was going to win the national title was Indiana, and they won the national title. So out of 18 votes, because that's not a lot,
2: right?
1: Kind of interesting. So this year, out of the people that are coaching at the FBS level, who wins the national title? Oregon got 6 votes. Notre Dame, 3. Ohio State, 3. Texas, 2. Georgia, Indiana, and Miami all with 1 vote. And if you think about it, the chances are, of course, one of those 7 teams is going to win the national title. The biggest sleeper in the country, with 3 votes, Michigan leads the way. 2 votes, Oklahoma, BYU, Florida, which is fascinating because John Sumrall, there's a lot of talk that Florida may surprise some people this year. Alabama got 2 votes and USC got 2 votes. And then Arizona, K-State, North Dakota State, Penn State, and Washington all with 1 vote. But if you buy into last year, they picked Miami as the biggest sleeper.
2: Right.
1: And they were right. That would lead you to believe that
2: Michigan, one of those teams? Okay, I was about to say. So you think out of all those teams, it would probably be Michigan.
1: Do you consider Oklahoma a sleeper? They're the 10th ranked team in the country. Yeah. I don't know if I consider them a sleeper. It wouldn't surprise me at all if Oklahoma made a run, made the playoff, and they were in the playoff last year.
2: Right. It's hard to say a sleeper is a playoff team from last year, but I don't think anyone's expecting Oklahoma to make a run to the national championship.
1: Right.
2: And Michigan, maybe they'll be on the cusp of making the playoffs because the schedule is so difficult.
1: Now, Michigan is the 16th ranked team in the country to start the season. Florida getting a couple of votes is the one that kind of jumps out the most, where you go, damn, okay. Because if they can figure it out down in Florida, it's the SEC. Hard to buy that they make the playoff. But again, the college football, a lot of the times in conferences like that, even in the Big Ten, there's going to be somebody who surprises. It's kind of like the NFL, where there's going to be a couple of teams that make the playoff that no one sees coming. That when you see, like, the teams people are picking to win the national title, okay, that's cool. Somebody out of the Big 12 may make it, or the ACC, the Big Ten, the SEC, that people just did not expect to have the success that they're having. So Florida is one of those teams that I think truly is a sleeper. USC, another one of those teams that makes a lot of sense to make a playoff appearance that not a lot of people are penciling in.
3: Well, I'll tell you what's not going to happen in week one. Tulsa is not going to catch my Oklahoma State Cowboys slipping this Saturday. That game last year was the beginning of the end for us. But we have reached the promised land, football all Saturday. And in just a couple weeks, it'll be even better with it all day the whole weekend. 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

0: Life with Dr. Sanjay Gupta.
1: Here in the United States, we're pretty lucky. We fill a glass of water from the tap. Most of us don't need to think twice about what's in it. But a new report from the Environmental Working Group found more than 62 million Americans, roughly one in five of us, may be exposed to potentially dangerous levels of a contaminant called nitrates. They're invisible, tasteless, odorless. They mostly come from fertilizer running off farms and into the water supply. At high levels, nitrates have been linked to certain cancers, preterm births, and birth defects. Now, I don't tell you this to scare you. EWG has a free database where you can look up your zip code and check your own water. If your levels are high, experts say the best fix is a reverse osmosis filter on your kitchen tap. Skip the bottled water. That's actually even less regulated. I'm Dr. Sanjay Gupta, helping you live a better life.

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2: 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I'm your host, Jay King, filling up your ear holes with today's top ticket moments. Coming up in the next segment, the sweet spot, see what's been living in EA Azad's head, and of course, yours too, P1's rent-free. But before we get there, let's go back to this afternoon with the hard line, as the LA Clippers are in a little bit of trouble with the league.
3: Did not think this was going to come down today, but it did. So the Kawhi Leonard scam that the Clippers tried to pull, that I've always wondered, always, how this didn't happen more often. Because we see it now in college football.
4: I was going to say, like, how do we know it doesn't happen more often?
3: Well, I guess we don't. Like, how do we know that Jerry Jones didn't put CeeDee Lamb in some sort of, investment group that netted him X amount of dollars? Or name any owner, any player that thinks they're worth more than they are. And like, hey, I can pay you market value, but to a certain degree, but don't worry, I'll take care of you on the other side.
5: Yeah, under the table, we'll make you whole.
3: But it happened with Kawhi Leonard, that weird scam that Steve Ballmer was pulling on the side. And now the NBA has come for their bowl of blood. The Los Angeles Clippers now must forfeit 5 first-round draft picks, one each in 29, 30, 31, 32, and 33. A $30 million fine for the Clips. And then Steve Ballmer is suspended from all league and team activities for 1 year. The president of business operations, Jillian Zucker, suspended without pay for 1 year. The president of basketball operations, Lawrence Frank, is suspended without pay for 6 months. And Kawhi Leonard must pay the league $700,000, which I don't...
5: He gets off the lightest.
3: Yeah, he does, which is kind of funny.
5: And he's getting out of there.
3: Yeah, you're not even playing there.
5: He's like, well, now they can rubber stamp that trade to Toronto.
4: So when you find somebody 700 grand, do you take into account that they've been paid $300 million in their career?
3: Yeah.
4: And that,
3: well, even
4: literally this year, he's on the books for $50 million.
3: Even.
5: And how much money did he net from these scams?
4: Well, that's the thing, is to not really find Kawhi Leonard, but for him to go along with it.
5: He knew.
4: You send an enormously bad message to your league. The whole point of this, especially in the second apron world where every dollar you are over the second apron, isn't it $2.50 or $3 in tax? So if you go over $10 million, you basically owe the NBA $35 million, right?
3: Yeah.
4: I think that's the number. Well, that sort of thing, like for every dollar, it's actually costing the league like $2.50 or $3.50. Of course, they have every incentive to look for a different way to pay you, to stay under the second apron, but we'll make you whole by whatever this was, that company that planted trees, right? Mm-hmm. To erase the carbon footprint of companies. That's what this whole thing was. So they plant a tree, your corporation feels like you're hurting the environment, or somebody does, and so you say, go please plant, 100,000 trees in what used to be a rainforest somewhere on our behalf, and then we get the PR out of that and everybody wins. And that's this company that, believe it or not, does not exist anymore, because of, it really wasn't a business. It was a shell. And for Kawhi to get this money and then to sort of write a check, 700 grand does not change his afternoon. at all.
3: No, I'm not worried about him as much as I am.
4: I'm worried about the message you got to send to the players. You have to.
3: Well, I guess so, but I also think that it's never going to happen again because of what just happened to the team. So I think that that's an argument that is never going to come to fruition again.
4: Well, it did, though.
3: Yeah, I know, man, it did.
4: Saying it literally happened with Joe Smith. And the Timberwolves, I think, lost five first-rounders like 20 years ago, and it's since happened again.
3: Joe Smith from Maryland?
4: Yeah.
3: Was that in the 90s?
4: If I were to guess, early 2000s.
3: Wow, I don't remember that story at all.
4: Yeah, well, it was the same thing, where they were basically paying him nothing and actually paying him under the table, and the league said, this can't happen. And it did happen.
3: Did he get punished?
4: Again. I don't remember if he got punished.
3: Look that up, Deej.
5: I mean, it does make sense.
3: Joe
5: that
3: Smith.
5: It's not. It wasn't Kawhi's idea.
4: Sounds like I made it up.
6: Smith got his contract was voided, and the NBA draft pick was five. Initially, was the punishment. It was reduced to three, and they were fined $3.5 million.
3: Okay, so here's the funny part, though. To me,
4: when was that?
3: What year was that, Lando?
6: 2000.
3: Okay, so here's what's funny to me is that it's not that the Kawhi $700,000. It's the fact that the Clippers and Steve Ballmer were fined $30 million. And when you look up Steve Ballmer's net worth, it's $152 billion. So you're basically asking him to cut a check for $5. Maybe. Maybe that's the equivalent. I don't even know. It's nothing. But the five first-round draft picks, if that holds up on a team that is, are we now in the Clippers era of rebuilding?
4: Mm-hmm.
3: Okay, dude. They're cooked. They are cooked.
4: I don't think you're considering that they have Bradley Beal now.
3: Okay, yes, yes, Bradley Beal. Who is on their roster right now?
4: It's your Max Strus and your Bradley, our friend Derek Jones is there. They just drafted Keaton Wagler. It's
3: That's going to be a very, very tough.
4: What'd they get for Kawhi? They got Rui Hachimura. He didn't want to move.
3: No.
4: So he switched teams and goes to the same arena, probably from the same house.
3: Well, maybe this pops up again in a couple of decades, but I would think that these teams now, because we all know the league is not what it once was, and these draft picks are gold. And to just say, all right, we're done. We have none for 5 years during a process of us trying to get our S back together after paying all old people for like 8 years straight, it seems like, with Kawhi and the gang.
5: So do they own their picks the next 2 years?
3: I would.
5: 27 and 28?
4: If I were to guess,
3: so,
4: they're already
3: yeah.
4: gone.
3: Yeah,
5: so they are they already gone?
4: I mean, if I were to guess, the Clippers have traded so many firsts to get Harden and Kawhi and Paul George and all the.
3: But did they get him back with the Kawhi trade?
4: Who can say?
3: Either way, it's a pretty big nut kick. But yeah, you're right. The fact that Kawhi isn't.
4: So basically what the Knicks paid for Mikal Bridges is this catastrophic penalty?
3: Yeah.
4: Yeah. I don't know.
6: 27 and 28, they have pick swaps in the first round. Sorry, the 29.
3: Okay.
4: Which they don't own, probably, if I were to guess.
6: Oklahoma City
4: still.
3: God.
4: From the SGA trade.
5: Yeah, they're screwed.
3: Unbelievable. Well, good. Another team in the West that you really don't have to worry about during the Cooper run. Initially, at least. Unless Keaton Wagler turns out to be Magic Johnson.
4: $700,000.
5: Eight?
4: How much did Kawhi get under the table? Wasn't it like $7 or $8 a year over the course of 4 or 5 years?
3: It was definitely
4: in the fine of $700,000.
3: It was definitely in the millions.
4: Like that sends no message to any player that would circumvent. Now the team, yeah, maybe. Maybe the team feels maybe this is a message for the entire league, but
3: $28 million endorsement deal between Kawhi Leonard and the banking company Aspiration.
4: Yes. That was planting trees.
5: So $700,000 out of $28 million.
4: That'll teach them.
3: I mean, like, even the PGA Tour, they made the LIV guys pay back, what, $8 million or something like that? And they didn't even do anything illegal. They just went to another league.
2: Well, it ain't the death penalty, but boy, to be a Clippers fan right now, you either got to be a sucker for pain, like a, what's it called? Sadomasochist? Dominatrix? Either way, you got to love pain. You like it. Or you're a hopeless romantic, like most Cowboys fans, and you're praying for something that may never come. It might be time to go hop on that Lakers fandom, is all I'm saying. All right, coming up next on the top 10 for number 7 tonight, let's see what's been living rent-free with the sweet spot.
7: EA is producing for Monty this week, and before we get to the P1s, EA said he had something that is on the family side that's rent-free.
8: That's right. One of the best things about my brother is that we're 26 years apart. So
9: pretty great.
8: I like to show him things from my past, you know, like things will pop up, and it's like teaching him all things new, like... Sure. Rewatching The Lord of the Rings right now, and X-Men. We're like reliving my childhood. Yeah, sure. The thing is, I showed him this commercial that was back in the day, one of my favorite commercials, because they used to call me Nacho Man. It was from an old taco, you know, do-it-yourself taco company.
7: Uh-huh.
8: And it was a very famous commercial, and I played it for him. He loves it so much that he won't stop singing the damn jingle.
7: All right.
8: And it's now part of our routine at home when we're cooking. And the other day, we were cooking Mexican food.
7: Nice.
8: And he wouldn't shut up about this song.
7: Yeah.
8: And now it's in my head constantly. So here's a little what we've been singing in the Azad household.

0: Hey, just add Old El Paso to Old El Paso. Top, and 3 minutes later, you're a...
1: Nacho, nacho, nacho man.
0: Old El Paso, where it's easy to be nacho.
2: I've never hated nachos more.
3: That got a lot of run back in
4: the
3: day.
4: Dude, it's probably been 30 years since I've heard that. And I was a kid at the time, and you'd go to, you know, like a Ranger game or something, and you'd hear Macho Man, and I thought it was from the I thought it was Nacho Man.
3: So you learned about the Old El Paso commercial before the Village people.
4: Well, it was probably about the same thing, but I thought it was... I would hear that song every single commercial break on TV.
2: Well, quickly, this is where I first thought it was from, because I thought it was from this thing.
5: Well, I guess I should pay my share.
6: Oh, relax, Homer. I keep telling you, you're my guest.
7: Ooh, you brought me a nacho hat.
5: Thanks, Ned.
7: Nacho, nacho, man. I want to be a nacho man.
3: Yeah.
4: When did that episode of The Simpsons come out? Was that pre-commercial? I think
2: it's in the same realm because it was the early 90s, one of the earlier seasons. But yeah, it's been stuck in my head now for the last month, and I want to kill my little brother. Don't do that. Like sometimes I regret telling him these things because he'll just repeat it.
3: But you're always so popular and you're always in demand.
2: Yes, that's right.
3: All right, thank you, EA.
4: That's a good one. I like that. It's going to be stuck in my head now.
3: Well, this is speaking of Hard Knocks, what we talked about last segment. This is from Jim. Sent this back in August. He says, something that lives rent-free in my head is I find myself saying without context or reason, maybe it's just that time of year, hut hut. This was when the Browns were featured on Hard Knocks.
8: Oh, yeah.
3: And one of those dudes didn't know how to properly say the word testosterone.
9: The testosterone high today.
10: What's that?
9: What? Testosterone, testosterone, whatever the fuck it is. Testosterone. Testosterone. Ready to go today. I like it. I fucking like it.
4: Who was that?
3: I don't know. Some spare linebacker.
11: Demarius Randall.
4: That's right. Demarius Randall.
3: That's good open material, too.
4: Cicerone high today. I thought he was going to go with the offensive line coach that would say hut and his big old belly would move every time.
3: That was it. That's a
4: offensive
3: highlight.
4: Line coaches are built different now. That's what I imagine O-line coaches look like, just big and old and out of shape.
3: Well,
4: hut, hut, hut.
3: So this next one from P1 Jason, this is one of the more intriguing rent-frees, not so much from what he sent, but the rabbit hole it sent me down, and I will explain. So let's get to his email first. He says, good afternoon, the sweetest of spots. I have a song living in my head that is a guilty pleasure. I know the song Jolene has its detractors, i.e. Gordon Keith, but there's a version of this song, Jolene, that's played at a slower speed, which sounds pretty badass in my opinion. I'm not a fan of her whole catalog, but she has some bangers on there occasionally. Thank you, Miss Dolly Parton. She was wonderful. R.I.P. Thank you, Sweet Spot, your friend Jason. Now, this is, according to the internet, this is an actual Dolly Parton 45 RPM record slowed down to 33 RPM.
4: Okay.
3: So let's go ahead and listen.

0: So this is Dolly singing. It's just slowed down and it drops her voice.
1: It sounds like Hozier.
0: Yeah.
1: A lot of people are like, my God, that's Hozier. No, apparently, according to everything I've researched, this is actually a Dolly Parton record slowed down. And the opposite can happen. So when you take a Hozier record, this was, I guess, an internet thing back in 2021. It was a pretty popular TikTok of this girl running to her record collection, putting a Hozier record on, speeding it up, and it sounds very much like the late, great Dolly Parton.
2: Okay.

0: Wow.
1: Right?
0: So Hozier, the guy that sings Take Me to Church,
1: yeah.
0: That guy?
1: Yeah. And he's had a resurgence here the last few years with some more hits. Anyway, he, I guess in the last few years, was on a talk show, the Zach Sang Show, and he was asked about this internet phenomenon,
0: yeah.
1: And I thought his answer was pretty interesting.
2: Have you seen the online rumor that Dolly Parton slowed down is you?
3: Yes.
2: Any truth to it?
3: There is. I can't confirm or deny, but I will say when Jolene is slowed down, it's still a banger, but it's like you can hear just how rhythmically, like in step everybody was when they recorded that. Like it's groovy. Like it's like you slow that down and it's like all of a sudden Jolene is like. It's groovy as hell. Like the guitar is like, you know, I don't know. It's like a Bill Withers track or something like that. You know, yeah.
2: They don't make them like Dolly Parton anymore. I'll tell you that much.
3: They do not.
0: Man, and she's from Tennessee and he's from Ireland,
1: right?
0: Which makes it even stranger that they sound similar.
1: But I do agree with the P1. That slowed down version
0: it's
1: of
0: cool.
1: Jolene is really cool. I've listened to it a couple of times.
0: It sounds weird because the voice is. Deeper
1: and it still
0: and
1: has
0: her
1: twang
0: it does.
1: Though, like her little lisp or whatever she would have when she would enunciate some words.
0: Like if you told me it was Hozier, who I'm not super familiar with, I know his massive hit from 10 years ago, but if you said that was him covering Jolene, I'd say, okay, this is a cool cover.
1: He had a song last summer called Too Sweet, and that got a lot of radio play, so he had this second wave of popularity.
4: 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I'm Jay King, and next up, we got a quick break. But coming up right after that, here on the Top 10, the Musers visit with Texas Rangers TV play-by-play voice Dave Raymond and see how those bats have come back to life. 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
1: What's up, P1s, and all the other listeners out there finding their way in tonight. Welcome back, welcome in and stay for a little bit. This is the Ticket Top 10. I'm your host, Jay King, and so far, we're halfway through the week, and kicking it off to get us nearly halfway through the show, we'll go back to this morning on the Musers as they call up Texas Rangers play-by-play man, Dave Raymond.
2: I mean, seriously, look how it's just changed since Saturday, because Saturday I'm thinking, man, they're about to get swept by the Brewers, and there seem to be, I don't know, two or three teams ahead of them in the wild card race, and now it's just a game in the division, a game and a half in the wild card, and that's just in 2 days' time.
3: So I think that baseball is one of the great sports because of this, right? We were talking about this in Milwaukee the other day. At the time, they'd lost, I think, 51 games. Like 51 games. Best team in baseball. But, you know, they had plenty of nights or days where everybody felt pretty lousy about things. But that said, this has to be the most manic season of all time because the highs and lows in a season where they're like the Rangers have been a 500 team basically all year, but it feels like the highs have been so extreme and the lows just so damn dark at times. And yet it's just, you know, we're 500. We're hanging in there. We'll see. You know, it should work out. We'll hope it works out. But it is a wild ride, man. It is a really, really wild ride. But they're in great shape right now. Things are looking wonderful.
4: Yeah, that's a good point about even the Brewers having lost all those games. There's that old baseball saying, the best teams and the worst teams every year are all going to win 60 and lose 60. It's what you do with the other, whatever that is, 42.
3: Yeah. Yeah, which is silly when you think of it, right?
4: It is.
3: I've only got 42 games to figure this out. But I do feel like a lot of it gets sorted out in this month, right? Or
4: yes,
3: maybe late August and September. It is crazy how there's always a team that's like, I don't know, we had a 15-game lead at the All-Star break. What happened? You know, you wake up one day and say, I mean, it was the greatest season we'd had in forever. But we just got nudged out at the end because some team went stupid hot in September. But that's what makes it fun and entertaining. And when you're a team like the Rangers are this year, that they did not sell off their pieces, you're in the middle of it, and it can happen to any team. And so we've said it all year, this thing is wide open. And, you know, here we are, a game out with 23 to play.
4: I've got kind of a big question for you, but only a gentleman who has seen basically every pitch is qualified to answer this. So, and we've still got, you know, 24 games to go or whatever it is, 23 games to go. I have five candidates for this team's most valuable player this year. And I'd like to know who you think is this team's MVP, and maybe you've got another that I haven't come up with here. But if you're looking at the everyday players, I think there are three. Zeke Duran has just been a godsend this year. He's saved them and bailed them out so many times. Brandon Nimmo and Jake Berger. And on the pitching side of things, Mackenzie Gore, who won again, and he's been such a workhorse. And where would they be without Jacob Latz and his 28 saves? Those are my five candidates, but I can't decide among those five who this team's MVP is. Can you, or do you have another name?
3: Well, I think you're on with the right five. And I was curious when you said you had five. I was, where's he going to go with this? So, but for me, it's Ezekiel Duran. I think the energy that he brings, the versatility, the fact that he's been as productive as he's been, he's the guy for me. There's a certain something about Zeke, the personality around the ballpark every day that's so critical to this team too. I mean, they, you know, I don't think this is a state secret. They need somebody with a little, you know, a little pizzazz, a little you know, a little personality to make it fun and keep things light. And his is just joy. I mean, he really is. He's fun. He's funny. He's all that stuff. But there's just a pure joy to the way he goes about everything that I think is really necessary when you're trying to grind through 162. So for me, actually, I don't think there's much debate. If I were to argue with myself about this, and why not, right? Let's who doesn't want to just sort of talk themselves in circles all day? It would be Jacob Latz, because to solidifying that back end of the bullpen the way he has, we didn't know who it was going to be or how it was going to play out, but there was no guarantee that you're going to figure that out when you don't go into a season with that sort of thing nailed down. You know, a lot of teams struggle with it, but how this team this year, when they lead by 2 runs, that's not a lot, right? But if you can get a 2-run lead in a game at any point, this team has gone 63-7.
2: Dang.
4: That's amazing. It's
3: the best in baseball. And he has been so good back. It's not even like we talk about certain closers being top steppers. Those guys where the manager is like constantly, he's right on the edge of going out there because he's like, I don't know if I can take another one of these, because, you know, some closers, they get into trouble and they find their ways out. He doesn't. I mean, every time he comes in, it's like, oh, cool, it's over. I mean, he hasn't really experienced a whole lot of trouble. So that part of it really has been big. And I think you can make a strong argument that Jacob Latz could be your MVP. But for me, I'm going to go with Zeke.
2: Yeah, he's been incredible. And boy, another guy we've talked about is Brandon Nimmo throughout the year. And what a night he had last night. And there was one moment in the game, and how many times have we seen the Rangers just not blow an inning wide open with a big hit, with the bases loaded, or runners at second and third, and the bases were loaded, and here's a guy who's got some pop in his bat, but he went down and golfed one out the right field, and it was huge. It broke the game open. It was a 2-run single, and here's Skip Schumacher talking about that, about, you know, this has become such a power game, but sometimes it's just that one base hit that we just don't get. They got several of them last night, and I don't know, all these moments kind of run together, but they need more moments like that to where it's not a strikeout with the bases loaded and then a double play or something. It's just a little, you know, dribbler out the right field that breaks the game open.
3: Yeah, no, I agree. And he gives you a chance every time because he's so good at that. His bat control is really good. Nobody lets it travel further than Brandon. He just has a way of fighting off decent pitches at the last second and then taking a pitch like that. And, you know, it's not like he found a gap and drove it to the wall. He doesn't necessarily have to drive it over the wall. He just put it in play. Find that little space of grass out there somewhere. And he does that so well.
1: 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All right, up next on our top 10 list, let's take you over to the Hard Line and talk with their expert in college football, at least according to the people that employ him. It's Fox Sports' Joel Klatt.
5: What's going on, fellas? How you doing?
6: We're good. How was the photo shoot? Were you like shirtless?
5: No photo shoot. No. I should have requested that, apparently.
6: Yeah, duh.
7: Yeah, like doing ESPN the body shoot.
5: ESPN, that's a great poll, Dave. Well done. ESPN Mag used to be, it was underrated. Remember how big it was?
7: Oh, yeah, it was gigantic.
6: Yeah.
7: You definitely kill some flies with that.
2: In fact, remember magazines in general? That was fun.
5: Them.
2: Like AM radio.
5: The basket of them in the corner of the bathroom.
6: Yes.
2: No doubt.
5: What was going on.
2: We were running the world. You know, I found out something in this feature, though, this story about Joe Klatt. I don't think we've ever covered here, which is that little period of time between you being a quarterback and you being a broadcaster. I didn't know anything about your real estate career.
5: Yeah, didn't go well, Bob.
7: You're such a charmer. How did it not?
5: At a real estate company, and in 2007 was not the path intended for me.
6: Were you doing it in Colorado?
5: Yeah, I was. It wasn't like traditional real estate. It was a real estate investment trust, kind of a small REIT. We did speculative projects. We invested in conglomerate stuff, and I was an econ major, and they were kind of using me to get into some rooms. Everyone, people knew who I was. And so I would put together the pro formas and do all the back end numbers on the deal and all the returns and everything like that. And lo and behold, guys, some of those spec homes didn't sell.
6: Mm. Mm.
2: But you'd found your way here.
6: Yeah.
7: Yeah. Do you like this better?
5: I love this is my favorite thing, Dave. This is
7: not just us, but this career.
5: Oh, well, the career. Yeah. I mean, I'm super fortunate. And what was in there, and an absolute true story, day I lost my job in real estate, I had no idea what I was going to do. When I drove home, I actually anticipated okay, I'm going to start calling every coach that I know, and I'm going to go be a GA and I'm going to go be a coach. Probably more lucrative than this career, but whatever. And my wife, same day, was in New Jersey on a job interview for a pharmaceutical sales job. And she got the job, was offered, and her offer actually made up exactly my salary, like her raise. And so she was like, hey, I think this is a sign. I think that you're good at this, and I think God wants you to do this, and you should go try to do it. And so I went and got this radio show in Denver. And this guy hired me. I won't say his name. Good dude, but he agreed to pay me $17,000. I maybe saw like $8,200 of that year. Like I would come home with checks for $200, and Sarah would be like, "What is this?" And I was like, "Don't worry about it. Like it'll be fine."
6: Well,
2: it's pretty good. 20 years though.
6: Yeah,
5: worked out.
6: I was going to say that the radio pay has not changed much since then.
7: Yeah, so, yeah. I think all of us started out at $17,000.
2: 15-6 over here on this side of the table. All right, well, let's get down to business. There's plenty to talk about, including, if I may go back to the item that you threw out in this story that seems to be very relevant due to the times. I feel like we had you on last week to talk about the idea that these guys won't make NFL teams and then they'll go back to the SEC. And then we probably had a laugh because, of course, the SEC punted that out to, way out of the stadium. Well, then the courts actually overruled them. And you said in here, idea to fix college football. We need to get to where the sport can actually enforce its own rules and not be overruled by a court. And boy, does that feel relevant given the state of really this whole summer in college football.
5: Well, and really ever since, just after 2010, it goes all the way back to O'Bannon and House and all these different cases that they're the ones that have been the precursor to where we're at right now. And where we're at right now is basically if you're unhappy, if you feel like you're being treated unfairly, people have started to understand that without antitrust exemption, you can go and win that case. And more than even winning the case, you're definitely going to get a friendly judge somewhere, and certainly in your own hometown who might be a fan of that team. So this is a massive problem. It's one of the things that they were trying to address in this Senate bill that you heard a lot about or maybe you heard a lot about over the course of the summer. And that's gotten some traction, and all of the leagues have signed on to that. And well, signed on. They've endorsed it as something that they would back. And so there's some hope that this legislation will go through. My fear is that after reading the language in the Senate bill,
8: I don't think that the language is sufficient enough for the antitrust exemption, and we would land back in a very similar, if not the same, situation that we're in, which is a lot of battles going on in the court. What I do find interesting, though, if you just bring it back, that's what we know we need overarching for the entire intercollegiate athletics and the enterprise. We understand that. But what I find more interesting, guys, is that for years, for my entire adult life, and certainly since I started doing this in my career, I always have felt that the league that was the most cohesive and collaborative and that had each other's back was the SEC. There were it was always unanimous that the room felt together. And for the first time, you know, in a long time, that is splintered. And lo and behold, guess who's at the middle of it? Lane Kiffin. And now the conference is all of this is basically the conference against LSU and Lane. You know, it can read as a court ruling and a judge, but it's basically LSU and Lane. And as he does all the time, and listen, I think Lane's great for college football. Some people feel opposite. That's fine. I think he's an incredible offensive coach. But one thing I do know about Lane is, like, he will be right in the center of attention, then throw his hands up and be like, why am I in the center of attention? Oh, wait, what? I asked my players, guys, and they said, you know, they wanted people that could help us win. Yeah, Lane, you did, because every single player, if asked, hey, if I can replace you to win, do you want me to do that? Everyone raises their hand and says, yeah, buddy, replace me. I love it. Like that, it's just so, it feels so disingenuous. But that's what I find fascinating about this whole situation is that now you have major infighting within the SEC, which I can't remember the last time we saw that, felt that. I mean, look at what Sark said. Sark came out and just like blasted him.
6: Yeah, it was great. And now Lane's got this book that not he doesn't have a book, but somebody wrote a book about Lane called Lane Being Lane, like detailing all the Lane Being Lane, whatever you thought you heard about Lane and you are like, is this true? It probably was true. Just chasing chicks left and right and causing his divorce and all that stuff. It's like he can't, I guess he'll never be able to get out of his own way. And like you said, I think he kind of relishes that.
8: Like, if you ask him, there's nothing he could do about it. Like, you know. Out of his control.
7: They threw themselves at him.
6: Yeah, that's right.
8: Like, I mean, what do you want him to do?
7: Well, and he leans into it, too. I don't know if you've seen the Dr. Pepper Fansville where he's rolling the window up on Sheriff Boz.
6: Yes. Oh, God.
7: Don't you think?
8: Of course he does. He leans into it, you know? And I know we're taking a lot of time here, but wouldn't you agree that it feels different in college football right now and that it can't just be talent anymore? Maybe in the late 20-teens, the Bama, Georgia, Clemson era of college football, it was certainly dominated by the variable of talent acquisition. And sorry, I got a helicopter flying right over me. It's Lane. It felt dominated by talent acquisition, basically recruiting. If you recruited the best, you were going to have a chance and maybe win the national championship. And there's certainly an element of talent acquisition, and now it just takes different forms, high school recruiting, transfer portal, so on and so forth. But it feels like with the dispersion of talent, without the ability to stockpile talent like Bama and Georgia and Clemson were doing, as we have a bunch of teams around the country, coaching matters more, cohesive chemistry, culture, execution, in particular in big moments, all of that stuff, those variables have increased as the talent has dispersed around the country. And my fear for LSU, I think that's an incredibly talented team. I think that they are going to handle Clemson. That's a really good team. He's a fabulous coach, there's no doubt. But there's also going to be some adversity, and probably more adversity than what teams in the past had to deal with. You know, I'm watching the Vince Young documentary, the Untold documentary, and back in 05, man, you had one or two tough games in the regular season. Certainly wasn't Colorado and Austin, Vince, I can tell you that. But you had one or two tough games, and then, like, you know, you win your conference and you would go play for the BCS National Championship. Not that there wasn't adversity, but there's certainly more now.
1: Joel Klatt is back for the entire football season with the Hardline 5.0 every Wednesday at 5:15. And of course, up on the Ticket Top 10 podcast page after the show tonight. 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
1: Good evening and welcome back into the Ticket Top 10, where I'm your host, Jay King, your official guide to get you through this audio maze. And coming up right now, let's go back to this morning with the invasion, where the Hardline's Corby Davidson drops by, as this segment is actually dedicated to you, P1s, where Corby, Donnie, and Matt answer all of your questions inside the birdhouse.
2: I heard y'all talking about Tiger a second ago, and the thing that I can't figure out from a 50 to 55-year-old perspective is you wake up and you're like, oh, I need to go get some shampoo. And then you got to go get in the car with your stupid driver to go to Walgreens or CVS or whatever. Like, for the, it's one thing to do it when you're compromised. It's another thing to just, we take for granted having a car that we drive with our space where you don't have to bother anyone. You just go do it. And he's got 5 years in the prime of his life where
3: he's probably
2: he can't do it.
3: Just sending him to go get it. I don't know if he's going to hop in the back of the car so he can go to Walgreens.
4: Yeah, but anywhere you want to go, you can't go anywhere. And plus, you really got to trust that guy because, say, he's still hooking up with people.
3: He's definitely signing an NDA to work with Tiger, and everyone would accept it.
4: Yeah, I would.
3: And I would, too.
2: All the ass that guy chases.
4: That's what I'm saying. And your driver's got to go and sit in the car while you're just back there doing whatever.
2: At 50.
4: Right.
3: You wonder if it's going to be a limo or like a SUV.
4: I would want a limo.
2: SUV. He will not
3: I'm sure it's going to be an SUV, but a limo, you can tell him to raise the partition.
4: Right. That's what I would.
2: Oh, I bet you can get a car that's got a partition, too. He probably can afford it.
4: You would have to have one if you're him.
2: Okay, if Jerry Jones passed away in midseason, would we be looking at the biggest funeral in Dallas history? Says, was trying to think of bigger celebs through the years, but none came to mind as big as him.
4: Didn't Tom Landry have a big thing when he passed?
2: It was huge, yeah.
4: Yeah.
3: But he wasn't an active coach or something in the NFL. True.
2: He had been ousted for a decade. What did he die? 91? Or, I'm sorry, 99, 2000, 2001, something like that.
3: Right.
2: It was a huge deal, but I don't remember it. If he died mid-season when everybody's mind is still on him, dude, it would be huge.
4: Yeah, this would be massive. In the middle of the NFL season?
2: Yeah.

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1: Would they make the Cowboys play the next game? Yes.
2: Oh, yeah. You can't skip a game.
3: But that would be, would they move it to Monday night
4: you
3: or something?
4: You think they'd do like a public viewing thing? Not maybe a viewing, but Lions State type deal for Jerry.
2: No, because he's not like a dignitary. He's just a dude that owns a team. But I get what you're saying.
1: Hey, don't,
2: any
1: it,
2: sort of
1: don't put it past
2: thing.
1: Him yeah, in the star.
4: That's what I'm saying. Like, come and see Jerry's
1: coffin.
4: On the
1: coffin. Turf, on the star, outside at the 50, and he...
4: And you
1: they
4: can
1: have
4: come
1: lines
4: publicly.
1: Of people just walking
4: right.
1: through there. Don't put it past him.
2: Surely he will not allow that.
1: I don't know.
2: Because he's got it all laid out right now.
1: Or at halftime.
4: You think
2: just wheel him out like
4: yes.
2: Lennon?
4: Like Bernie from the movie Weekend at Bernie's?
2: Dude.
4: And Steven's just out there making him wave to the crowd and everything?
2: It would be... huge.
4: It would be huge.
1: No question.
2: Okay, on that front, says, talking with my grandparents who live in Illinois, and they still connect the city of Dallas and JFK.
4: Okay.
2: It says, first thing they think of when they hear the city Dallas.
4: Mm-hmm.
2: Are there any other cities like that in the U.S. where you think of one thing when they are mentioned? First off, I don't think Dallas is thought of that way anymore. I don't think.
1: Boy, I don't know, man. Man, you go downtown and you see all the people that are gathered around.
4: I think it's a
1: lot of people are still thinking about it.
4: I agree.
2: Boy, but I think the first thing they think of is still the Cowboys. Or maybe we just live in a sports world.
1: Yeah, it's
4: right,
1: our sports world.
4: Sports world. I don't know. Are we talking because if I think, trying to think like singular event of that nature versus like Chicago, I just immediately think Windy City.
2: Yeah.
4: Even though. I don't know. Or I think about the bean.
2: The what?
4: The bean. What? In Chicago.
1: What? The bean?
4: Isn't that what they call that thing? The silver bean.
5: I'm familiar.
4: Is it not called the bean?
6: It's like some sculpture in Chicago.
4: Yes.
1: That's what you think of in Chicago?
4: I'm trying to think non-sports stuff. Yeah.
2: I don't even know what you're talking about.
4: The bean. It's in every Chicago movie. It's the bean. It's a giant silver bean and people go and stand by it.
6: It's you know what I'm talking about? Flick it.
1: See, that's
4: I knew that was coming.
6: Boy, hey guys.
1: Fumbles is running around. Baldy couldn't contain himself.
7: Baldwin got an extra pitch and he deposits it.
4: Bounced into the stands and he still went after it. Okay, so maybe you guys don't think of that with Chicago. San Francisco,
2: I've never
4: heard
2: of like
4: it.
2: The fire of Chicago, like in the 1900s, like that, the big Chicago fire.
4: That's what you think of?
2: Well, I don't know what I... Before I think of a bean, yeah.
4: Sorry, like for San Francisco, do you think of the 1906 fire? I might think of the earthquake.
2: I think of earthquake for sure.
4: Yeah, from the A's and Giants World Series.
1: Yeah, but there's no one going to the city or to the spot of where it happened just to check it out. It's
2: no.
1: But like Dallas, it's so...
4: Yes, because...
1: It's right there. It's the X that's right there on the road that... I'm telling you, I drive by there every day. And every day there's someone that's trying to take a picture right there as traffic is barreling towards them.
4: And why is it that it's only JFK and Abraham Lincoln that people care about the assassination sites and things of that nature? Because if you go to Washington, D.C., there's a whole tour. You can go and see the bed. It's still the exact way it was when Lincoln died. You can go and see the theater, like the booth that he was shot in and all that.
1: I mean, MLK may have something to say about it also.
4: I mean, presidents.
1: Okay.
4: There's been four presidential assassinations.
1: Oh, excuse me.
2: I think because they're so spectacular.
4: But it's the same thing, yes.
2: Like, it's not like they died of liver disease inside a theater, or he died of choking on a ham sandwich while driving through Dallas. I mean, it's freaking spectacular. It's all on film. You know, even for back then, that was probably one of the earliest... Can you imagine if something like that, like it had never happened before, the videos that we would have now of JFK.
1: Right.
2: Like,
1: right.
4: Oh, you would know for sure whether who was there and who wasn't.
2: Thousands and thousands and thousands of videos because every MF-er would have their phone out.
1: And I hate to say it, it may be lesser now because it happened so long ago. But
2: sure.
1: It is

0: definitely thought of. If it's not at the very top, it's top three for a lot of people.
1: Do people think 9/11 when they think New York?
2: Paul in...
3: I mean, it's a good thing because are we... If you're thinking of events... Because my brain doesn't immediately go to an event with New York. It tends to go to sports teams. Or, to your point, I do think World Trade Center. So I guess that would be 9/11 and tied into that. But like San Francisco, I think of the Golden Gate Bridge, but that's not an event. That's a landmark.
0: Right. And is there another event that happened in another city that's the first thing you think of instead of a bean?
4: Whatever you wanted to ask your sports radio heroes, you can and possibly get answered on air only if you reply to Corby's tweet every Wednesday morning before the segment at 11:30. I'm Jay King, and don't go away just yet, because leading the top 10 off when we come back, the Musers have taken the time to give some praise to Cowboys offensive coordinator Clayton Adams. 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
1: Learn how to stop it. 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Or at least make a good argument. I don't even like to play. I've never fought so hard to defend something I don't like.
0: Scorching debates.
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2: 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Well, this is the Ticket Top 10, and I'm Jay King here on the air for just a little bit longer, and I'm here to let you know I'm on my computer this whole shift, just uploading audio everywhere all over the internet, so you never have to listen to anything else if you really wanted to. Coming up right now, though, let's go back to this morning on the Musers as Clayton Adams is beginning to make a name for himself.
3: I think his influence on this offense taking such a big jump last year, he had a lot to do with it. And like Barry Switzer always used to say, it's about players. If you have George Pickens and CeeDee Lamb and Dak Prescott, there's a good chance you can throw for 4,000 yards in a season, regardless of what offense you're running.
4: Yep.
3: But the rushing numbers were so much better just in the traditional measurements of yards per game and yards per carry. They were top five or top 10. And advanced stats like EPA per play, expected points added per play, they were fifth. And defense adjusted value over average, they were eighth. And I think a lot of it was what they did with the ground game. Javonte Williams, so we talked to him at training camp, he is really good. And Adams talks about that in this interview, just how good he is turning what could be a negative run into a 4 or 5 yard gain. The Cowboys also were top 10 in runs over 20 yards last year. It's been a while since we've seen that. And wasn't just we talk about eyeball test a lot, but for, especially under McCarthy and even outside of maybe Zeke's rookie year, if it was 3rd and 2, that caused me to go into a cold sweat if the Cowboys were running the ball.
4: Yes.
3: Not last year. They were really effective in gaining first downs on short yardage. And this is a deep dive into what the Cowboys do, what their philosophy is with running the ball. It's really interesting. Adams himself, he's only been in this league since 2019. He was a longtime college coach and bounced around to a lot of different jobs, from being a graduate assistant at Boise and then going to Western Washington. I don't think I've ever heard of Western
4: either.
3: Washington. He was at Sacramento State, and he said some of his concepts, I thought this was fascinating, some of his concepts and the way he schemes a run-blocking play comes from, it's kind of stuff I tried when no one was in the stands and really didn't care. And he tried some of this stuff at some of those lower levels where he was. But then he started getting into, you know, Division I and was at Colorado. Then he got a break and coached with Frank Reich at Indiana. His coaching tree is interesting now. He's now under the Brian Schottenheimer coaching tree. But because he was with Frank Reich, he has ties to Doug Peterson and Andy Reid. That's part of his coaching tree. Again, guys who are really good on the offensive side of the ball. I also liked what he said about, you know, there's a lot of guys that I respect. The Shanahan system, I watch what's going on in Chicago and Detroit. And he has a file called Good S.
4: Good stuff.
3: Good stuff. And he keeps a file and he goes through and looks at every week explosive running plays and what makes those work. And sometimes he uses that. But as he says, none of us are really, you know, extraordinary geniuses or anything. We're all just a bunch of football dorks trying to make a first down. That's all we're trying to do. And we all steal from each other. We all use the same basic stuff. But how do you get that across to your team? How do you get across a mentality? And there's no question, it's you got to have personnel to do it. And the Cowboys have really good personnel on the offensive side of the ball. But you also need a coaching staff. If you look back to when the Cowboys were really good in the 90s, Jimmy was amazing, but he also had Norv Turner and Dave Wannstedt, who shortly after their run became head coaches in the NFL. I think Clayton Adams, with a good year this year and the way he holds himself, the whether he's talking about a hot dog fridge or how the Cowboys run the ball, he's entertaining to listen to. He could be a head coach in this league by as early as next year if the Cowboys have another really good offensive year, and maybe the caveat being if the Cowboys have a good season. Isn't that what happens in the NFL every year? You look to the coordinators on good teams, yep, and that's who becomes the next head coach.
4: And he's still only 43. You mentioned he's been around, especially in the college ranks, but he's still young.
3: Yeah, still relatively young. Been in coaching for 20 years now. That's when he started in 2006 as a GA in Boise. And he talks about how he and Schottenheimer get along and what he's learned in this last year. And I think this is an interesting passage.
5: The number one most important thing, in my opinion, is telling the truth. And that's something that Shotty's really good at, is you're never going to be guessing what he's thinking. He's going to tell you exactly what he's thinking. And I appreciate that direct approach. And so I think that resonates throughout the rest of the staff, is like, we don't have enough time during a game week to like worry too much about anybody's feelings, right? We don't want to be a bunch of jerks to each other either, but like, we need to communicate directly. And so telling the truth is a huge part of that. And so to tell the truth, you have to be willing to hear the truth. And so that's something that I know from my perspective that I'm always working on, is just being like, all right, that's what it is. That doesn't feel good, but that's what it is. And so we need to change and pivot. So that, I think, and then I think that another thing that Shadi's done a really nice job of, and he did the thing in creating a staff the last 2 years that I think every like 20-year head coach is like, hey, what would you do? How would you do it different? It's like, hey, don't hire just your friends. Go find the best. And everybody says that and nobody does it. And he's done a really good job of that. And it's been incredible for me to watch that and go through the process. And really, you know, he allowed me to sit in and help with all the defensive interviews this year. And it was really, really mind blowing for me how much you learn, and not just about like football, but like about yourself and about other people and how you want to act and things that you admire and traits that you don't admire.
3: I thought that was really interesting about the, because that's how it's always worked in coaching. It's a good old boy network. Hey, I used to work with him at Iowa State. He's going to be my defensive backs coach. And I think Schottenheimer has made a real effort this last year. Who runs the ball really well? Well, the Arizona Cardinals. Go get Clayton Adams. And he was able to get him here. This year, okay, I've never coached with this guy again. Who's one of the young up-and-coming coaches who's got some different ideas about defense that's well-respected? Christian Parker, and he talked him into taking this job. Look, it could all crash down, and now he talked about this too, Clayton Adams did. Now the challenge is, okay, all these teams, Philly, New York, Washington, whoever's on the Cowboys' schedule, they have a year's worth of tendencies and trends to look at. Can they do it again? As we talk about the pressure being on Dak and these players, a lot of it's on Schottenheimer and Adams too, because now there's a counter to everything that the Cowboys did that was so successful last year. Look at the Eagles last year. All of a sudden, they couldn't have their bread and butter play work anymore. What if that's taken away from the Cowboys? Adams talks about that too, that in the course of a season, what you think is your bread and butter and your go-to for the first 6 weeks can look totally different at the end of the season.
2: I give Clayton at least one more year here in Dallas before becoming a head coach, unless the offense this year is just absolutely mind-blowing, even compared to last year's standards. I'm Jay King, and coming up next on the Top 10, the sweet spots say farewell to Victory Plus.
6: We haven't addressed this on the show yet, But this has been a developing story the past few days. And we are, of course, the radio home of the Dallas Stars, the proud flagship of the Stars. It's awesome to hear Josh and Razor call every game. You got Michael and Bruce on intermission, you know, post-game, pre-game, all of it. It's great. We love being partnered with the Stars. However, where you watch the Stars is going to be different next year, because you might have seen the news that the team announced today they will be moving to Amazon Prime Video for the upcoming season. One of six teams in the NHL that will be on Amazon Prime Video. That's because things went really sideways with Victory Plus. Victory Plus is dissolving. You might have seen the headlines in the morning news this week that, you know, they're even dropping high school football games because, for whatever reason, Victory Plus just did not make money. And Brad Alberts spoke today after the news release was put out. He said that Victory Plus lost to the franchise double-digit of millions of dollars. We saw that the Rangers exited the app earlier this season, moving over to Buzzr, and they weren't getting paid. The Anaheim Ducks also bailed. The NWSL also left the platform. Now, I think it's still up and running. You can still listen to America's Favorite Station there. But I don't know if it's going to be around much longer because all the properties are leaving.
7: Yeah, and it felt very out of left field for the Rangers, no baseball pun intended, when that came down basically just randomly at 11 a.m. one morning that they were moving. And it felt like that was probably the first move and the Stars would be soon after. And yeah, and honestly, I think this is good for stability with the Stars, that they're going to a platform that's, you know, we all knew about before this. They're going to Amazon, like it's owned by Jeff Bezos. Yes. This isn't some startup that we haven't heard of again, of like, okay, is this going to work out? Is this going to be thrown together? Is this going to work on my smart TV or phone or whatever? Like, I know it's change, and change is always weird, and not everybody has an Amazon Prime subscription, which it's just, it's another one of those things that if you're a Stars fan and you don't have it, It's $8.99 for a base subscription right now, which isn't a ton. And you don't have to pay, like all the other teams moving over, you have to pay another subscription for the team. With the Stars, it's just the Amazon Prime subscription.
6: Well, it's the Stars and the Anaheim Ducks are not asking for extra money, because teams like Columbus and Minnesota, who are also going to Amazon Prime Video, those fans will have to pay an extra $19.99 per month. So on top of your Amazon Prime, you would have to pay another $20. You're not going to have that if you're a Ducks or a Stars fan, which is great. Now, I know some might have apprehension of like, oh, I don't want to give Jeff Bezos money. I get that. But at the same time, Amazon Prime Video costs less than other streaming services do. Now, they don't market their product all that well, but when you have the financial backing of basically a monopoly, it's going to be more accessible. I think the games look good on Prime Video when we watch Thursday Night Football or whenever they air other sporting events there. And again, it's not like you're not going to see Dallas Stars, or you're going to miss all Dallas Stars hockey. There's going to be 13 nationally televised games on your existing cable or whatever streaming platform. And then I was reading that they're going to have 17 games this season locally shown on Fox 4 or Channel 27. Now, of course, that's not all 82, but if you live out of market, you could probably still see every regular season game that's not a national game on ESPN Plus. And if you're really upset and you don't want to bite the bullet for Amazon Prime, I get that, but this is 2026, and because we don't have linear cable quite like we used to, and everything's so fractured on the streaming front, it's just one of those costs of having to watch your teams play, you know, their games. And
7: it is more streamlined. Like, if you're a sports, if you like all the main sports and you're watching Thursday Night Football, you're going to be able to watch the Dallas Stars. You don't have to download another app. You don't have to. I mean, it's little inconveniences like that, and I get it's money also. It's not a ton of money, and you know, I think the NHL has a younger fan base that, you know, I know for the older crowd it's a little different, but if you don't have a, you know, if you don't have a smart TV, you can get a Fire Stick for $20. It's simple. You can download Amazon Prime on it, you can put Netflix on it, you can watch it on your phone, on your computer. It's like, I get it. It's different. It's change. It's going to take a little time. Like, Heck, even watching Thursday night football sometimes still, I'll have the game on and I'll want to change a channel. I'm like, oh, wait, no, I'm on Amazon. I have to get out of the app. Right. So it takes a little bit of time. I get that.
6: But honestly, and I mean no offense to the folks that lost a bunch of money that tried to get Victory off the ground and make it succeed, I had so many issues trying to watch Victory Plus on my television.
7: Yeah.
6: There were so many games where I was so tired of buffering, I would have to just get my phone out or get my laptop out just to stream it better.
7: Yeah.
6: And it took forever because I have a Samsung, and I think
7: same.
6: You do too.
7: I did the same thing as you. I screen mirrored it.
6: It took a couple months for it just to land on Samsung, like when it initially got off the ground. So, you know, that stinks that a lot of people lost a lot of money, and this was kind of a failure. But at least the Stars have a stable place where you can view their games. And for free, you can listen to them right here on the ticket because Josh and Razor paint
7: the best. Yeah.
6: An incredible picture.
7: Yeah. It's, and hopefully it stays here. You know, it looks different if you just go back 10 years where, you know, with Fox Sports Southwest and everything, like you would just know your channel numbers. And it's just the way things are now. It's not going back that way. We're in a time of streaming where you can make arguments that it's better. You can make arguments that it's worse. It's just different.
6: Yeah. But you're going to have some stability, Brad Albert said. Right. He anticipates this being the home of the Stars broadcast for the next 2, 3, 4 years. And he also said, quote, God help me if we have to change this again anytime soon.
7: And I think you're right what you said about the platform looking good, because Thursday Night Football looks awesome.
6: It's perfect.
7: I was worried about that at the beginning because it's streaming. I thought we'd deal with some lagginess, but the platform of Amazon Prime looks good. I think it's going to look better.
6: I think so, too. And honestly, it's kind of weird to think that, you know, football is starting now, basically, this week, with college football really getting cranked up. The NFL's right around the corner in less than 2 weeks. Hockey season is actually going to begin later this month with camp. And I was seeing
7: I'm not ready for that yet.
6: No, I'm not either. But it was nice to see Tyler Seguin, who was lost for much of last year, was skating earlier today on the ice.
7: Okay.
6: That's good. And we'll get the Matt Duchesne show back here on the Sweet Spot. So, yeah, hockey's right around the corner, and it's going to be on Amazon Prime Video and, of course, the ticket.
2: Well, the Stars aren't going anywhere here on the ticket, so you don't have to worry about that. And I imagine not everyone has Prime, but most people I know have at least one person that has Prime. So text everyone in your contacts and see who's got that login. I'm Jay King, and coming up next in tonight's final segment here on the Top 10, let's go out to the hard line and wrap up the show with a visit to Corby's Snake Pit. Next.
8: So Tony Romo issued a statement today talking about how he pleaded no contest in his
9: operating while intoxicated.
8: Whatever weird stuff you do up in Wisconsin.
7: Right.
8: With compromised people. He pleaded no contest, and then he issued a lengthy statement concerning where he is and how he plans on going about the next few steps. And he said, this is one of those moments when I'm leaning on everything football taught me. I own this completely. Speaking of the OWI. This is where it gets a little weird for me. Multiple back surgeries ended my career earlier than I expected and left me with constant debilitating pain. Remember that. That pain led to a dependence on pain medication, and my efforts to get off those medications led to an over-reliance on alcohol. So before we get into the rest of it, if you are dealing with debilitating pain, constant debilitating pain, you're not playing golf 9 times a week all day
9: unless you're properly lubed,
8: I guess. But I mean, again, constant debilitating pain does not allow one to play golf at the highest of level. And make no mistake about it, we'll make fun of him for not being on the PGA Tour, but he's in the 1 percentile of guys on the planet when it comes to that sport. And I'm just not buying the debilitating. That's the wrong word to use.
10: That word basically means your body's unable to function normally.
8: Right, and you're playing 36 holes a day. So I'm not buying that. I can't. We've all dealt with back pain before that's debilitating, and guess what it is? Debilitating.
10: Yeah.
8: We can barely walk I've seen you do it. I've done it.
10: Literally like yesterday.
8: You cannot walk.
10: I was wearing
8: so
10: that ridiculous thing to sit for the show.
8: Anyway, he says, as I've taught my three young sons, when you fall short, you stand up and you take full responsibility. This is an important first step. The harder and more important step is examining the path that brought you here and making the changes necessary to move forward. That path requires honesty. And again, he says that these are my failures. I take responsibility for them. The past month has been difficult. It's required me to confront my own mistakes fully to the Lord, to myself, to my family, and now to the public. I'm working closely with a team of doctors to address my health and make the necessary changes. Grateful for the support. As I turn my attention to my health and my family and my return to CBS, first mentioned there, I kindly ask for privacy during this period.
11: So working with a team of doctors, not rehab, but a team of doctors.
8: Look, that may mean all of it, whether it's rehab, whether it's back.
11: I know, but he purposefully avoided that word.
8: Yeah.
10: Mm-hmm.
11: Like he talked about what was the term? A over dependence on alcohol.
8: Mm-hmm. Over reliance.
11: Like some of the word choices do not sound like someone who's fully confronting their demons.
8: Yeah, I don't know what all of this means, quite frankly. If he is going to rehab, if he's just trying to do this all himself and he's trying to, because I mean, we don't know if we've heard things, right? We've all heard things, but we don't know the severity of it because there are people that have had incidences like this where it's like, God, should I drive like this? I've never really done this before. And they get popped. And it's like, God, I screwed up. I did it one time. Or maybe it's the fifth time I've done it. Well, do we know how many times this has happened? No, we don't. It could be one. It could be 1,000. And he finally got popped. So I don't know where his dependency issues, how bad they actually are. It sounds like with the pills, it's whatever you can do to numb the pain. And then you just combine it with the alcohol on the golf course. To me, if I had to guess. So
10: yeah, I don't know where this goes, and I don't know, like, it's hard to calculate the sincerity level of something along those lines. There's obviously...
11: Yeah, when it's a written statement, there's no subtext.
10: There's obviously a purpose behind it, and it isn't just to be straight with his fans. It's also to set up your intent with CBS and attempt to hang on to your spot in the National Football League because even at his spot, but it's been like this since he entered the league as a player, there's 1,000 people that want to take your spot. That's the high level competitiveness of the profession he's in. And therefore to just be super empathetic and cheering him on, you have to be a little cynical as you consider his play right now. Lay low for a month, release a statement with plenty of contrition, plenty of explanation. You're exactly right, Corby, so I'm not in any way taking issue with you. You're exactly right, but you're also the first person that I've seen question any of it, because most people are like, man, that's my quarterback.
8: Sure.
10: He apologized. We all need to move on. And that's not even the issue. The issue is, has CBS been trying to get out of his contract for a couple years? And if so, did he just give them the key? And I think we'll have to wait and see. And we might even have to wait and see for the month of September to kind of see how the broadcasts go on without him. I don't know. At the heart of it is still $70 to $80 million that he is promised, unless he can be fired for cause. And even his no contest plea today might in some respects either trigger that or protect him from that. I who could say the wording of his deal?
8: Well, and remember, a couple of years ago, Al Michaels got a DUI.
10: Yeah.
8: And like turned around at a DUI checkpoint, which is exactly what they want you to do. I'm not going in there, man. And he does a U-turn.
11: You can't trick me.
8: Yeah, to get out of it in Malibu. And what happens to him? Nothing. So there's precedence here. This is, he didn't commit a murder. There was no manslaughter. There was no rape, no anything like that. And the video wasn't that damning.
10: No.
8: This was just, this would show you if they do move on, they were ready to move on.
11: Yeah.
10: But if they were not willing to move on, they could say, man.
8: You want a haircut?
10: We can't wait to get you back.
8: Well, yeah, they said
10: ready,
8: nothing.
10: Are you ready for week one? You know, so.
8: What if they say, we'll do this at half your salary?
11: And you're not working with Nance anymore.
8: Yeah, that could be it. Does he come back?
10: Yeah, that's a good question.
8: I would think he would just to, I think it's more of a, oh, wow. Now, it may not be public that he took a you know, cut and pay or whatever, but whatever they say to do, if I were him, I would do it.
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0: Morning, P1s. Ticker brought to you by Brad Thomas, Texas Day Brazil Sports Biz. Cowboys prep for the season opener against the Giants rolls on. Joe Milton cleared waivers, then re-signed with the Cowboys practice squad yesterday. Sam Howell, the backup, but says the competition between them, good for both.
1: Competition is good. You learn as you kind of get older in the league, you learn how beneficial competition can be. You don't want players to be comfortable all the time because they're not really pushing themselves. So I think anytime you can have competition against a good player, it's going to make you better.
0: Competition, the name of the game for this year's squad, as Brian Schottenheimer has preached it throughout the offseason and says it might affect how the team looks from week to week.
2: We're trying to build the best football team to go and beat the New York Giants. And then football team the next week might look a little bit different when you get ready to play the Washington Commanders and then go international. And the team might look a little different then. Those are real conversations.
0: Quinnen Williams spent the first six seasons and change of his career with the Jets. He says the atmosphere in Dallas is something he hasn't felt in a while.
3: The last time I kind of felt this when I was at Bama, when it comes down to you going against first round across from you, man. But here in the NFL, all pros everywhere. Getting a chance to go against one of the best offenses in the league and one of the best quarterbacks in the league. Got one of the best offensive lines in the league.
0: Dallas taking an extra day off tomorrow before game week gets rolling. Schottenheimer not worried about his squad using the extra rest inappropriately.
2: This is not a time where you fly all over the world and you go shopping in Paris and things like that. I'm sure our skill guys will get together somewhere and throw. We've built ourselves up. We feel great going into this part, and I don't want to lose that. This is a very mature, professional locker room.
0: There's just 10 days left until the Cowboys are at MetLife to take on the Giants. Shoddy on the plan of action until then.
2: We'll feel good going into Monday's practice. We'll get some work Monday, try some things maybe that we like but don't have a ton of history in and see if those make it the final cut. And then once Tuesday hits, we're into a normal game plan, game in season mode.
0: Cowboys and Giants kick off September 13th. Week 1 in college football begins with an 11-game slate tonight. Rutgers hosting Massachusetts, the first game of the day at 5 o'clock. There are two ranked matchups on tap for tonight. 25 Missouri gets its season underway against the already 1-0 Arkansas Pine Bluff at 7. And at 8, number 21 Utah hosts Idaho, who lost its Week 0 matchup to Cal Poly. Rangers wrapping up their series with the A's, going for the sweep and season series win. It's a good start for Texas, with Zeke Duran getting Texas going in the first.
4: And he hits that ball pretty well. Deep out to left. That has a chance. Gone! 16th of the year for Zeke.
0: Zeke Duran's 16th of the season, followed up by Justin Foscue in the next inning.
4: Well, Foscue drills that ball deep left field. That one's gone! I say left field, just to the left of center, really, for Foscue. 11th home run of the year for him.
0: A 2-0 start for the Rangers quickly disappears as the A's homered five times between the third and fifth innings. Cody Bradford giving up three of them. Robbie Alstrom a pair in relief, including one to former Ranger Jonah Heim. Texas bats unable to drive anything else in despite putting up eight hits, and it's a disappointing blowout to end the series 9-2 in favor of the A's. Skip Schumacher disappointed to not get the sweep, but keeping his eyes on the prize.
5: It would have been nice to sweep, there's no doubt. You know, felt good about Bradford coming in. But yeah, winning each series is the goal. Always has been the goal, but it was really important to start off the homestand winning the series.
0: The offense leaves six on base, goes 0 for 5 with runners in scoring position. Schumacher talks about the lineup struggles after a pair of early homers.
5: Thought we were going to come out, obviously, with Duran hitting the home run to lead off the game was great to see, and I thought we were just going to keep continuing to add on, and Foscue hit another home run and then just had trouble with the cutter and the slider after that with Lopez.
0: Rangers have a tough series ahead of them, a four-game set with the best team in the American League, the Rays. Cal Quantrill versus Shane McClanahan, the pitching matchup for the 7:05 series opener. Diamond talk afterwards here on The Ticket. Meanwhile, Astros blanked the White Sox 2-0. The Guardians shut out themselves by the Blue Jays 11-0. Emmy moves Houston back to two games ahead of Texas for the AL West lead. And Cleveland retains its game and a half advantage over Texas in the final wildcard spot. And the NBA is punishing the Clippers for cap circumvention with the loss of five future first-round picks, a $30 million fine, and a year-long suspension of owner Steve Ballmer. The ruling follows the NBA's nearly year investigation into the team helping star forward Kawhi Leonard obtain off-court income opportunities. Kawhi himself will not be suspended, but he must pay the league $700,000. In addition to Ballmer, president of business operations Jillian Zucker and president of basketball operations Lawrence Frank, both suspended for 6 months. The trade of Kawhi Leonard to the Raptors earlier this offseason now expected to go through now that the investigation is complete. That is The Ticket Ticker. I'm Ryan Baldwin. Coming up on the Musers pregame show, the Courage Boys impressed by Cowboys OC Clayton Adams on Sports Radio 96.7 and 1310 The Ticket.
6: This is some viewing worth looking at if you're a football fan. Always recommend Hard Knocks that concluded last night on HBO. The story of the Seattle Seahawks pretty interesting. How do you repeat? They've got a number of interesting stories. Highly recommend watching CeeDee Lamb's video that's up on Instagram of the receivers and Dak's trip to Utah. That's entertaining. It's about 9 minutes long or so. Be careful watching it with your kids. There's a lot of colorful language on it, but there's some really funny moments, including George Pickens' golf swing, which I would love to see a CBS Sports swing analysis on at some point. And then I highly recommend you watch this. Our friend Bob Sturm sent this to me, and we'll hear just a little bit of it. But it's like an hour long, and I think you've got to be a pretty big football geek to watch the whole thing. But it is an interview by The Athletic's Robert Mays of Clayton Adams. Robert Mays asked some really good questions. There's obviously a rapport between the two, and Adams, I guess, respects him and his football knowledge. He takes a lot of deep dives into advanced stats and all sorts of stuff, but I really enjoy the conversation with Clayton Adams. When we were out of training camp, there was a day that they reserved for the coordinators to talk to the press and cut a little bit of Christian Parker. And on the defensive side, we'll do the defensive staff next week and do a big Christian Parker discussion. We've certainly talked a lot about him. I know he's getting some hype, but I don't think we talk enough about Clayton Adams. I think his influence on this offense taking such a big jump last year, he had a lot to do with it. And like Barry Switzer always used to say, it's about players. If you have George Pickens and CeeDee Lamb and Dak Prescott, there's a good chance you can throw for 4,000 yards in a season, regardless of what offense you're running.
7: Yep.
6: But the rushing numbers were so much better just in the traditional measurements of yards per game and yards per carry. They were top five or top 10. In advanced stats like EPA per play, expected points added per play, they were fifth. And defense adjusted value over average, they were eighth. And I think a lot of it was what they did with the ground game. Javonte Williams, so we talked to him at training camp. He is really good. And Adams talks about that in this interview, just how good he is turning what could be a negative run into a 4 or 5 yard gain. The Cowboys also were top 10 in runs over 20 yards last year. It's been a while since we've seen that. And wasn't just we talk about eyeball test a lot, but for, especially under McCarthy and even outside of maybe Zeke's rookie year, if it was 3rd and 2, that caused me to go into a cold sweat if the Cowboys were running the ball.
7: Yes.
6: Not last year. They were really effective in gaining first downs on short yardage. And this is a deep dive into what the Cowboys do, what their philosophy is with running the ball. It's really interesting. Adams himself, he's only been in this league since 2019. He was a longtime college coach and bounced around to a lot of different jobs, from being a graduate assistant at Boise and then going to Western Washington. I don't think I've ever heard of Western Washington. He was at Sacramento State, and he said some of his concepts, I thought this was fascinating, some of his concepts and the way he schemes a run-blocking play comes from, it's kind of stuff I tried when no one was in the stands and really didn't care. And he tried some of this stuff at some of those lower levels where he was. But then he started getting into, you know, Division I and was at Colorado. Then he got a break and coached with Frank Reich at Indiana. His coaching tree is interesting now. He's now under the Brian Schottenheimer coaching tree. But because he was with Frank Reich, he has ties to Doug Peterson and Andy Reid. That's part of his coaching tree. Again, guys who are really good on the offensive side of the ball. I also liked what he said about, you know, there's a lot of guys that I respect. The Shanahan system, I watch what's going on in Chicago and Detroit. And he has a file called Good S.
7: Good stuff.
6: Good stuff. And he keeps a file and he goes through and looks at every week explosive running plays and what makes those work. And sometimes he uses that. But as he says, none of us are really, you know, extraordinary geniuses or anything. We're all just a bunch of football dorks trying to make a first down. That's all we're trying to do. And we all steal from each other. We all use the same basic stuff. But how do you get that across to your team? How do you get across a mentality? And there's no question, it's you got to have personnel to do it. And the Cowboys have really good personnel on the offensive side of the ball. But you also need a coaching staff. If you look back to when the Cowboys were really good in the 90s, Jimmy was amazing, but he also had Norv Turner and Dave Wannstedt, who shortly after their run became head coaches in the NFL. I think Clayton Adams, with a good year this year and the way he holds himself, whether he's talking about a hot dog fridge or how the Cowboys run the ball, he's entertaining to listen to. He could be a head coach in this league by as early as next year if the Cowboys have another really good offensive year, and maybe the caveat being if the Cowboys have a good season. Isn't that what happens in the NFL every year? You look to the coordinators on good teams, yep. And that's who becomes the next head coach.
7: And he's still only 43. You mentioned he's been around, especially in the college ranks, but he's still young.
6: Yeah, still relatively young. Been in coaching for 20 years now. That's when he started in 2006 as a GA in Boise. And he talks about how he and Schottenheimer get along and what he's learned in this last year. And I think this is an interesting passage.
8: The number one most important thing, in my opinion, is telling the truth. And that's something that Shotty's really good at, is you're never going to be guessing what he's thinking. He's going to tell you exactly what he's thinking, and I appreciate that direct approach. And so I think that resonates throughout the rest of the staff, is like we don't have enough time during a game week to like worry too much about anybody's feelings, right? We don't want to be a bunch of jerks to each other either, but like we need to communicate directly. And so telling the truth is a huge part of that. And so to tell the truth, you have to be willing to hear the truth. And so that's something that I know from my perspective that I'm always working on, is just being like, all right, that's what it is. That doesn't feel good, but that's what it is. And so we need to change and pivot. So that, I think, and then I think that another thing that Shadi's done a really nice job of, and he did the thing in creating a staff the last 2 years that I think every like 20 year head coach is like, hey, what would you do? How would you do it different? It's like, hey, don't hire just your friends. Go find the best. And everybody says that and nobody does it. And he's done a really good job of that. And it's been incredible for me to watch that and go through the process. And really, you know, he allowed me to sit in and help with all the defensive interviews this year. And it was really, really mind blowing for me how much you learn, and not just about like football, but like about yourself and about other people and how you want to act and things that you admire and traits that you don't admire.
6: I thought that was really interesting about the, because that's how it's always worked in coaching. It's a good old boy network. Hey, I used to work with him at Iowa State. He's going to be my defensive backs coach. And I think Schottenheimer has made a real effort this last year. Who runs the ball really well? Well, the Arizona Cardinals. Go get Clayton Adams. And he was able to get him here. This year, okay, I've never coached with this guy again. Who's one of the young up-and-coming coaches who's got some different ideas about defense that's well-respected? Christian Parker, and he talked him into taking this job. Look, it could all crash down, and now he talked about this too, Clayton Adams did. Now the challenge is, okay, all these teams, Philly, New York, Washington, whoever's on the Cowboys' schedule, they have a year's worth of tendencies and trends to look at. Can they do it again? As we talk about the pressure being on Dak and these players, a lot of it's on Schottenheimer and Adams too, because now there's a counter to everything that the Cowboys did that was so successful last year. Look at the Eagles last year. All of a sudden, they couldn't have their bread and butter play work anymore. What if that's taken away from the Cowboys. Adams talks about that too, that in the course of a season, what you think is your bread and butter and your go-to for the first 6 weeks can look totally different at the end of the season.
7: That happened a bit to the Lions last year. You know, the year before, they were the best offense in football, and they took a little bit. They were still really good, but they took a step back because maybe people just figured them out a little bit.
6: Yeah.
7: It's hard to replicate that year after year after year in a league where everybody can learn everything about you.
6: It's a really good interview, and I guess that makes me a football dork when I just like hearing coaches talk ball, but that's what he does. And this Robert Mays does a really good job with him. It's on YouTube, The Athletic Football Show with Clayton Adams, and he's already made a big jump from being an assistant offensive line coach at Colorado, you know, like 8 years ago, now to being the coordinator of the Cowboys. And he may not call the plays, but what you see the Cowboys run, he has a really big part of that, especially on the in the ground game.
7: Well, these last 3 years, you can understand why he's becoming a hot name, because the Cardinals are the Cardinals, but he made them a top five, top 10 rushing team. James Conner been around for a long time, but the only 2,000-yard seasons he's ever had were 23 and 24 under Clayton Adams.
6: Yeah.
7: And then Adams comes here last year, and look what he did with Javonte Williams in the Cowboys' ground game that, as you mentioned, wasn't very good. So very short sample, but that's three pretty good years in a row.
6: And it makes me think of Amari DiMicardo, who was acquired by the Cowboys on waivers. I think Adams has something to do with that of, hey, I coached him there. We'll see what he does here. But when he was talking to the press yesterday, he said, man, he's so much more than an offensive line coach. He's really good. And, yeah, those results in Arizona is what got him this gig.
9: Clay's my guy. As soon as my agent called me and he told me Dallas, and I just immediately thought about Clay. And then he called me. We got on the phone. Super excited to work with him again.
10: What do you like about Clay and what he can do for the run game?
9: Yeah, his run game is unbelievable. He's proven it time and time again. So to be a part of that again, I'm excited.

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1: Together, I think James had back-to-back 1,000-yard seasons, so clearly the proof is in the pudding, you know. But like you said, just there was more to it, and I'm glad he got this opportunity. I'm glad to be here with him now.
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3: 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You'll hear from Tim Kalashaw and Joe Hoyt. 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
12: Have you ever tried to take a screen away from your kid, only to be met with a full-blown meltdown? 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
6: Cowboys conducting one last practice before game week. Brian Schottenheimer not worried about the three-day weekend upcoming.
7: This is not a time where you fly all over the world and you go shopping in Paris and things like that. I'm sure our skill guys will get together somewhere and throw. 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This is a very mature, professional locker room.
6: Cowboys and Giants kick off in 10 days. Week 1 of college football gets underway tonight. Two ranked teams in action, 25 Missouri hosting Arkansas Pine Bluff at 7, and 21 Utah welcomes in Idaho at 8. And the Rangers unable to complete the sweep of the A's, falling 9-2, five different A's homer in the win, including former Ranger Jonah Heim. Rangers host the Rays at 7:05 tonight. Diamond Talk afterwards here on the Ticket. 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
9: Dracula.
10: Good morning. It is 6 o'clock here on America's favorite radio station, The Ticket. And this is America's favorite morning show, The Musers. We're here until 9 o'clock. We're going to spend a lot of time talking college football this morning because we are out tomorrow and Monday for the Labor Day weekend. We'll be back on Tuesday, and that will crank up our first full week of high school, college, and pro football. We got our first big weekend of college football ahead of us, though, this weekend. So at 7:55 and 8:15 this morning, two big segments talking college football. We'll look at the local scene and the state scene. At 7:55, we'll branch out to the national scene, which will include that Vanity Fair article that dropped yesterday on Lane Kiffin, the current villain of college football.
11: He's a trip.
10: We got a lot to get to in those two college preview segments, so hang in there with us for that. I'm excited about this weather forecast race that we have for today. We're getting some cloud cover today because of tropical storm, now fizzled out tropical depression, Edward. Mm-hmm. Pete Delkus, WFAA, is forecasting a high of 95, but the Weather Channel is forecasting a high of 85. Who's going to win?
11: Wow.
10: That is a massive disparity.
11: And we're going off DFW Airport, right?
10: Yes.
11: Because I did hear that it depends on where you are in our vast metroplex, what your temperature is going to be today.
10: Yeah, no, that's actually a good question because when I log on to the Weather Channel, it's giving me a Dallas forecast. So I'll fine-tune that for you. That's a good question.
11: Yeah.
10: I'll
11: because if you're out east listening to the Ticket this morning, it may be cooler now and cooler by 3 o'clock this afternoon than it is in Irving.
10: I'll double-check that before we declare a winner.
11: Okay.
10: After this afternoon's high temperature. But we get a little bit of a break from the heat today with that cloud cover. Doesn't look like we're going to get much rain, though. They thought we'd have a decent chance. This afternoon, around 1 to 3 is our best chance, but that's only at about 40%. Okay. So we might get a shower or two from Edward, but not a ton. But we'll take anything right now.
11: Sure.
10: All right, we start off this morning. Yesterday at this time, by the way, we talked about Tony Romo and the statement that he released coming clean about what appears to be, he didn't use this word, but an addiction. He called it an over-reliance on painkillers and alcohol.
11: Sounds softer when you say that.
10: Yeah, because of the back pain that he deals with from his football days. Well, now here we are 24 hours later talking about another high-profile athlete or former athlete who got in trouble with a DUI. In this case, it's Tiger Woods. He was at the Martin County Circuit Court yesterday in Florida, and he struck a plea deal in his DUI case. He pleaded no contest to a reduced charge of reckless driving and refusal to submit to a lawful test. As part of the agreement, he will pay $1,500 in fines, but he will also lose his driver's license for 5 years. The judge in the case told Tiger about his suspended license that it's for the safety of the public. And he said, there are no exceptions. If you were to drive for any reason at all, you would go immediately back to jail.
11: This may be the best thing that's happened to him in the last 20 years or so.
10: Yes.
11: Forcing him. Tiger Woods, you got that huge pile of money. And we were all shocked that he didn't already have a driver.
10: Right. So he's already been having trouble driving it on the golf course. He's been having a lot of trouble driving his SUVs on the road, but now he's not going to be really doing much driving on either side because he is still technically stepping away. He's getting help with his addiction to painkillers and alcohol. He was at the courthouse yesterday with his girlfriend, Vanessa Trump, the former daughter-in-law of the president. And you remember in that last arrest, he tried to call the president for a little help and told the cops who were there, yeah, I just got off the phone with President Trump. Such a power move. But it didn't work. So she was there with him yesterday offering support. There was a funny moment in the press conference afterwards as the state attorney is telling people, among other things, of all the people in the world who should not get behind the wheel of a car, it's one of the most recognizable people on the planet. When this attorney was asked, you know, do you think he'll try to drive over the next 5 years? And the attorney basically said, well, if he's driving, someone's going to notice. He's Tiger Woods.
11: Yeah.
10: So we're very likely to get that report that he was behind the wheel. And then another reporter had a really good question about a golf cart.
2: Can Tiger legally drive his own golf cart with that car? Oh, my God, that's a great question. Actually, I think you could. Can you drive a golf? You know what? You got me. We'll have to look into that. I'll get back to you. I know you cannot drive a golf cart while impaired on the roads because it is a vehicle. But I don't. My gut reaction is going to be no. But great question. And if you give Christine your information, I'll get back to you.
10: Okay. Can Tiger drive a golf cart?
11: It's a good question because it is. So many people get their golf carts and they're pretty souped up golf carts, but they're street legal.
3: Yeah. And blinkers. I got a golf cart.
11: Ask DJ. Well, he got a golf cart a couple of years ago.
9: He can't drive one on the streets.
10: Yes.
11: He can't.
9: No, he can't.
11: Oh, okay. I thought you meant, can you drive a golf cart on the street?
10: No, right. Yeah. Later in the day, the state of Florida clarified that he can on a golf course,
9: right,
10: but cannot on a street.
11: But I got to tell you, even if you're putting your bag on the cart, I think I'd tell, you know what? I'll go ahead and drive. Why don't you just ride today so you don't go sailing off a bridge driving to the island green or something.
10: I wondered if Tiger was playing golf and there was a cart, if he would even want to drive that golf cart because someone's going to be there with a cell phone, take a picture of it, and it's going to become a meme and everyone's going to make fun of him. So I bet if he's in that position, he just, like you said, just has his buddy drive the cart or something.
11: And that's a guy who truly has been debilitated by back pain. How much golf does Tiger play these days?
9: Less than Tony Romo.
10: Probably.
11: Yeah. No doubt.
10: Yeah. So Tony's playing more than Tiger. Of course, I thought that when they were both in their prime. When Tony was playing football and Tiger was winning the Masters, I thought Tony was playing more at that point.
11: I would have loved to have seen a rounds comparison 20 years ago.
10: I was reading the arrest report on Tiger, and the deputy wrote in the arrest report that Woods was sweating profusely, and his movement was lethargic and slow while she interviewed him. Mm. He just had so many wheels off moments with Escalades and whatever other SUV he was in.
12: Mr. President, if I understand.
11: Well, that's pretty good.
10: Also, along these lines, it's worth reading Tim Kalishaw's column this morning in the Dallas Morning News. He writes about Tony Romo. And he's hoping that Tony Romo can find a place of healing and honesty because, of course, Tim battled his own demons. And in fact, Tim starts off his column. I won't spoil the whole column. But he said, I got a voicemail message in the fall of 2005. And it was from Tony Romo, who was a brand new third string quarterback for the Cowboys then. And they knew each other because Tim, of course, was covering the Cowboys and they would see each other or hang out. And the voicemail suggests, as Tim writes, I slow down a bit, saying he had heard I was hitting it pretty hard and that there was no rush. Not all of the beers needed to be drunk in one night. And he said that call came from Tony Romo, not the same Tony Romo you know now. Back then, nobody knew who he was. He was a backup. But now he finds himself in a similar situation.
11: Wow.
10: And Tim has the same message for Tony. And as Tim said, it took me 4 more years till 2009 before I finally cleaned up my act. And he picks apart Tony's statement and notices a couple of spots in there where he doesn't think Tony's being completely honest. And maybe
11: one of those
10: is the over-reliance on, you know, instead of just coming out and saying, look, I got a problem.
11: Tim's a great writer. We probably don't tell him that enough. In fact, I don't think we've ever told him that. Maybe we should start telling him that.
9: We try to keep that information from him.
10: And by the way, Tim will be with us next Wednesday. That's when we crank up the pigskin panel for this football season. Tim Kalishaw will be our main panelist every week. And then we'll rotate in all of our ticket buddies each Wednesday, 7:55 and 8:15. The pigskin panel returns next week. All right, and I think we have a number for Tiger, so we're going to try to call him at 8:40 this morning.
12: I don't know.
10: And see how he's going to deal with 5 years of not being able to drive. Stay tuned for that. Right now it's 6:10. Next, it's Gordo and the O-Deck.
12: Well, I have a bone to pick with you guys next.
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0: Hey, y'all, it's Charlie Starr from Blackberry Smoke. Y'all know our fans are like family to us, and family watches out for each other, especially when we're out riding. So before you or your crew get on your motorcycles, make sure you're good to ride. Even one drink could be too many. Don't let a good ride end the wrong way. This little bitty town, it ain't nothing new. We all stick around. Ride sober or get pulled over. The Ticket
1: Ticker. Ticker brought to you by City Credit Union at citycu.org. Cowboys rolling on with their prep for the season opener. CeeDee Lamb says the team's ready for game week.
2: It's real now. Everything that we've been preparing up to this point to get here is very exciting. I feel like everybody in the locker room is very excited. Just grinding, man. We got to continue to put these things together, and then we finally get the opportunity to go out there and show the world what we can do together. And again, we got a new journey. We're looking forward to it.
1: Cowboys on the road against the Giants September 13th. Cody Bradford gives up 5 runs in 4 innings in the Rangers' 9-2 loss to the A's. Lefty falling to 0-4 on the year in 6 starts. Rangers welcome in the Rays at 7:05 tonight with Diamond Talk afterwards here on the Ticket. And the NBA announcing punishments for the Clippers in a cap circumvention investigation. Los Angeles loses 5 first-round picks, is fined $30 million, and owner Steve Ballmer suspended 1 year. Ticker also service of RNC Entertainment. This week at Legacy Food Hall, catch Red Dirt star Colby Cooper on Thursday. 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That is the Ticket Ticker. 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
4: Tony Romo announced this week that he's working with a team of doctors to find a better place for himself, and we're going to visit with one of those doctors, Dr. Carlton Maxwell, coming up at 6:40. Who's violating all sorts of HIPAA laws, kind of. Right now, it is 6:17 on this Thursday morning. 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
5: Oh, man, do I have so many bones to pick with you guys. Not just one bone. It's a whole skeleton to pick.
6: Getting ready for this battle. I know exactly where you're going.
5: With you guys. Why, how do you know where I'm going?
6: Look for baseball technology, okay? Just be ready for that play.
5: Actually,
6: just
5: no.
6: Just watch it.
5: Not at all. I'd love to hear about this, though.
6: Go ahead with your story, and then we'll see.
5: Well, mine has to do with planes, airplane stuff. So it's different than yours, right, but we'll I'm very curious about yours.
6: No.
5: What is it about baseball technology?
6: We'll fight it another day. You didn't see the guy on X that brought up a conversation that we had from 2011?
5: No. What did he say?
6: Unless it's edited, you basically describe the new communication in Major League Baseball between a pitcher and catcher with a wireless transmitter.
5: They are going to move to that.
6: Well, they use it now.
5: They do. Okay. Mm-hmm. And?
6: And we were pretty much shooting you down going, nah, I don't think so.
5: Uh-oh.
6: You seriously haven't heard that
5: No,
6: yet?
5: I have not heard this yet.
6: I think it's real.
5: That they are moving to this technology?
6: No, that they have. I know that's real.
4: His prediction is real.
6: Yeah. I think your prediction...
5: And my prediction was what?
6: Basically what we have now in Major League Baseball.
5: And you got...
6: Well, you guys, you're saying like a hearing aid? Yeah, basically for the pitcher. Nah, I don't think so.
5: Oh, so this guy put out some audio of us talking. So, Got you. Okay.
6: Audio.
5: Okay.
6: And that's why I said I think the audio is real. I don't think it's been edited. It sounds...
5: Okay. See, once again...
6: It does sound like sped up musers a little bit, but...
5: And let me guess, you guys dismissed me, Gordon. It's not going to happen because it's part of the fabric of the game is the communication
6: between
5: pitchers.
6: It's like the worst thing ever because you really do have interesting sports observations, and I hope... Most of the time we listen to them and go, you know, Gordon, that's a really good question.
5: That has never happened, by the way. I never propose something in sports
6: I know
5: and you guys
6: for a fact,
5: that.
6: And I can't think of an example, but I know, because Craig and I have talked about it before, we like it when you talk sports because sometimes it comes from the angle that we have not thought of, and it's sometimes really thoughtful and insightful.
5: But yeah. It's usually that for that reason why y'all shoot me down, because it's an angle you haven't
6: sometimes
5: thought of.
6: Sometimes we have to, and you know what? We're wrong.
5: Like, no, that's ridiculous. I'm not even thinking. I'm not really thinking about that right now, Gordon. So it's
4: you do come from a different perspective. It's like the slow child in class.
5: Right. Every once in a while, a blind hog finds an acorn every once in a while.
4: So there, Georgia's defense failed.
6: Yeah, it did.
4: He planned for your play on the baseball technology
6: and stuff,
4: and it failed because it ended up bringing up another case where you were right about something. In predicting the future.
5: Right. Radio superstar comes through. Okay. Well, we'll try to find that audio. Have you tracked it down there, Jacob?
1: This is the first I've heard of it, so I'm
6: it may not have been sent
1: directed.
6: To him.
5: Okay, so it was privately shared with you. Hey, George, listen, man.
6: No, I think you were on it, too.
5: Well, I guess I haven't checked my stuff yet. Well, I'll be curious to hear it because, I mean, it just makes sense that they would go to this.
6: You know what? We don't have time to play it today.
5: Did I bring up the point that they did it in football?
4: I haven't heard it either, so I don't know.
6: No.
7: It's just audio!
6: I think back then we were already using it in football. And maybe that was...
5: I know, that's what I'm saying, is like, did I bring up, hey, well, they're doing it in football, why can't we do it in baseball?
6: Not that I heard on this.
5: They call in the plays, and used to, that was a thing that had to be part of the game. You had to be able to communicate the plays to the guy inside the huddle. Mm-hmm. And somehow we just said, hey, it's much easier just to wirelessly transmit.
6: Well, baseball's made a lot of strides.
5: They have.
6: In the last decade.
5: Indeed, they have. But something else you guys said would never happen that you dismissed very condescendingly.
4: The only one I can think of is we didn't think the Washington football team would ever change their nickname.
6: One. Yeah, you got us on that one.
5: You guys are so arrogant about it. No, Gordon, you don't understand. Daniel Snyder. He's just not going to do it. So, I mean, it can't happen. I really don't even think it can happen. So
6: that Romo not getting his job back.
5: Yeah, that was another one.
6: Okay,
5: Gordon, you don't understand. Guy doesn't ever lose his job because another guy does it better.
6: There's been like six examples in 33 years.
5: But they were big examples that stopped down the show that we were arguing about them on.
6: Yeah, okay.
5: And you guys waving me off with just, Gordon, we're thinking in high-level trigonometry over here, and what you're talking about is just, it's so beneath us.
4: By the way, I'm reading Peter King's new book, our old buddy. I didn't know this. There's just so many football facts in there about the NFL. Did you know that Washington, the old Redskins, were the last segregated football team?
5: Really?
4: Yeah. And it was in the 60s.
5: Jeez.
4: And he writes about Pete Rozelle, the new commissioner, and he had to go to the owner of the Redskins because at that time, they were the furthest south team. They represented the deep south in America. There wasn't a team in Florida, Atlanta, New Orleans, Dallas. And he had to basically force them to start drafting and signing black players.
5: Mm.
4: And that was in the 60s.
5: 60s, yeah. Oh, I thought of another one.
1: Oh, boy.
5: Gordon, you can't, you have to throw the four pitches to get the guy walked to first base. You can't just, the guy can't take first base. I mean, because there's so many things that can go wrong with the pitches, so you have to have the pitches. You can't just stipulate that the guy is intentionally walked.
6: A lot
5: it's
6: of that
5: impossible.
6: Was because baseball had not changed in so long, and we didn't think baseball would change, whether it's communication or go ahead and award first base, whatever
4: no,
6: it is.
4: No, in that case, I liked it when they threw the four pitches.
5: Yeah. Well, you can like it, but it's also like, well, this is just a bunch of stuff we don't need. Yeah. They agree.
4: Agreed.
5: It goes to first.
4: My point there was I liked it. Like, I wasn't saying you can't. Just send the guy
5: you
4: to first.
5: You also had the opinion that you can't just send the guy to first because something wrong can happen, and therefore they're going to preserve it because there's going to be
4: a wild pitch out.
5: Right.
4: Yeah. Which I miss, not having that tense moment. Ooh, is this going to be a wild pitch?
5: Also the pitch clock. I said, well, I don't understand why you can't.
6: I don't know about that.
5: You can't rush a pitcher's presentation. He has to work on his own rhythm.
4: We never said that.
6: No. But making him up.
5: Okay. Now, I was going to talk about the rudest things you do when boarding a plane and how you guys are such violators of this stuff. And you wouldn't believe what's number one on the list of the etiquette experts that they interviewed.
8: Gordon Key.
4: Does it have something to do with the window shade?
5: No. The first one they list.
6: Toots.
5: It. Sorry?
6: You heard me.
5: What would they say about that?
6: that you shouldn't do that on an airplane.
5: But doesn't that go without saying? You don't need an etiquette expert to tell you that.
7: Bart Blaster.
5: No, they say, the quote is, don't be gate lice. And I don't really understand what this is.
4: Oh, man, my God.
6: This is another one.
5: It says, these are people who crowd around the gate at the first pre-boarding announcement.
1: Gordon Key.
6: Yep.
5: Please look at your boarding documentation, see if you have a boarding group, and then wait until your group is called.
6: And you know what kills me about this so much is that he will crowd around the gate, and then with
5: who is
6: pride,
5: he? I don't understand. You talking about Craig?
6: Gordon Keith will crowd around the gate and then show me, because he loves to try to just rub it in somehow, that he's in group five. But he's up there with first class and everybody else just going, looks like that's me.
4: See,
6: no, that's not you.
4: This whole thing does work both ways.
6: Yes.
4: Like forever we said, you shouldn't be doing this. And you're like, oh, you're telling me that I can't be doing this. Everybody does and nobody. And then the airlines come out and they start policing gate lice, proving us right.
6: Yep.
4: So it does work both ways.
5: No, I get on there because I am... a military
6: fraud.
5: Family. No, military family.
4: You're a gate imposter.
5: Look, military is very important.
7: You
5: and
7: are
5: family is very important. And so both of them together, the most important.
4: You
5: so
4: have not
5: I am
4: served.
5: Military family. No, I haven't, but I'm a family member of someone who has served. And that's classified as a military family.
4: How many generations does that
5: It's been a couple.
4: Removed.
5: It's been a couple.
6: I wish the airlines would make you put a sign on that says gate fraud, and that's how you...
5: gate fraud?
6: And that's how you have to travel.
5: Are you gorgeous?
6: Wearing that shame of the last two decades.
5: This says, it should go without saying, but don't try to sneak on the plane before your group is called. No one does that.
6: Rules don't apply to me. I'm Gordon Keith, radio superstar.
5: Stupid. All right, what about the people who are unprepared to board? Like when they get up there, either during the security line, they don't have their license out already, or they're up to the front and they got to, let me fish through all my bags and find
6: that's
5: the thing you need to scan. And
6: yeah, we need to be ready.
5: And it's holding everybody up. The pushing past people. Now, this is... goes a few different ways.
6: Gordon Key.
5: Have you ever gotten off a plane and the people waiting to board it are crowding the gate so much that the line of people trying to exit the plane can't hardly get off?
6: Yeah, that's wrong.
5: And this is another one that it goes for elevators, too.
6: I was thinking the same
5: people thing. People do not understand the elevator etiquette.
4: No.
5: When the doors open, don't charge like the bulls at Pamplona onto an elevator. Let the people who are on the elevator get off of it first.
4: Same thing on Skylink at DFW Airport. When it arrives, everybody tries to crowd on, and there are lots of people needing to get off.
5: Yes, you always allow the exiting people off first. Blocking walkways. I had this happen the last time I flew. There was someone in front of me that was boarding the plane. They stopped to talk to a friend who was already on the plane, and there's a line of us just waiting to get on the plane and put our bags up as this person's having a conversation. Because I guess they didn't realize that all the extras that had been hired for the filming of their life story, which was going on, they were the main character, and but we were all waiting back behind them as they were talking. Coy, you guys are guilty of every single one of these things. Craig always does the sit in the wrong seat, even that he's not assigned to. And then when the person arrives, he does the whole theater of, oh, is this, I think this is my, I don't know what, I'm in the wrong seat.
6: Another Gordo violation.
4: I've never done that in my life. I'm a rule follower.
5: I don't know about that.
6: Yeah, you used to do that to me. Oh, looks like I'm right here. And it would be either right next to me in the same row. And you just wanted to pester me for the next 2 hours, and then some poor traveler on his way to Chicago would come
5: at George's seat number, and then I would sit right next to it, claiming it was my seat, and cause a scene when the person would show up to sit next to George. And I go, no, I think this is my seat. And then when I would finally relent, I'd be, okay, fine, yeah, I guess this is your seat, but good luck. This guy next to me, gentleman is, has been talking my ear off about... really offensive racial content and political ideas. And I just... hitting people with your bag. people have no bag awareness when they're coming down the aisle trying to put their bag up in the overhead.
4: Right.
5: They got it hanging off their shoulder, just killing grannies after grannies that are in the aisle seats, and they have no bag awareness that this bag is hitting people. You should carry the bag in front of you where you can see it and control it.
6: Yeah.
5: When you have it hanging off your back, it's going to hit someone.
6: Can we also say to the flight attendants, let's have cart awareness and let's not take out eight knees on our way down.
5: I know it. I can't tell you how many times I've been in that twilight just dozing off to sleep in my aisle seat, and then all of a sudden a 7.8 magnitude quake hits my seat. And it's that battering ram of a server cart. Damn! So violent. So what? What about the people who are on their phone getting on the plane? Still having their convo.
4: I hate that.
5: Talking real loud.
7: I can hear you.
5: As they're boarding, getting it. Yeah, I just got on the plane.
6: Just got on the plane.
5: Yeah, well, what else did she say? She did? Bro, that's, I tell you, you know what? She's been that way for years. She's been, yeah, hold on, I'm putting my thing in the overhead. Hey, when are you guys going to be out there?
6: Ugh.
5: Huh? No, when are y'all going to be out there? Yeah, no, we got it scheduled. We're going to do it.
4: Why do they talk so loudly?
5: I don't, because they can't hear themselves through the phone, so they think they have to scream. Oh, wait, you're a loud talker on cell phone?
6: I think everybody is.
5: I'm not. I'm always trying to be quiet on the cell phone.
6: Yeah, I think
5: I don't want people overhearing my stuff.
6: I'm guilty of it.
5: Dude, I had this one woman come in a grocery store, a convenience store.
4: What did she do?
8: Greg.
5: She arrived
6: behind
5: me in this gas station convenience store, and she was talking on speakerphone, and she had some kind of turbo-powered speaker on this phone. It was so loud, and then she was screaming back into the phone because the other person is talking so loud out of the speakerphone, she felt she had to also yell back. And it was so loud, and I was too scared to confront her.
9: Why are you yelling? You're a foot from me.
6: Speakerphone.
5: She looked a little unstable, and she was arguing with her mother over some rent that hadn't been paid. I didn't want to get involved in that. Yeah, I know. And then finally, this one goes to Craig Miller in particular. Please stop reclining your seat as soon as you sit down.
4: Again.
6: No, he doesn't do that.
4: I never do that. I find that more uncomfortable. Because I'm usually
5: to be reclined.
4: Yeah, because I never sleep on a plane. I always read on a plane. So to be reclined and reading just cranes your head forward more. So I never recline.
5: I'm going to add one more to the etiquette list. When you are getting up from your seat and you're sitting back behind me, don't use my seat as a handle to hoist yourself up. George is raising his hand. What are you doing?
6: I don't know. I'm sorry.
5: It is so violent.
4: It is.
5: It's like you're getting rear-ended in a car. You're at a red light and someone's plowing into the back of you. It's such a violent tossback.
7: That's what I expect from George.
6: It's harder to stand up these days. Sometimes I need a ski rope kind of thing. Sorry.
4: You can use the back of your seat.
6: Yeah,
4: you
6: that's
4: turn
6: probably
4: and
6: better.
4: Brace
6: and
4: on
6: I
4: your
6: do.
4: Seat.
6: I try to use that handle, you know. As I take that first step that always hurts, it's like, oh.
5: But it's like a Kennedy head snap that happens when someone pulls the back of your seat.
6: Well,
4: always comes back to that.
6: Jeez, that's not an official term, by the way.
5: I'm talking about Edward Kennedy, so we're fine.
4: Did you guys know that JFK shot himself? That's a rumor.
5: That's my friend Jeff's theory. It's the stupidest thing I ever heard in my life. Because he felt like Jackie was about to find out about Marilyn.
4: And didn't your friends say that because of that, JFK stood up and shot himself.
5: Stood up and did it.
4: In the back of the limo.
5: Very theatrically. Dumbest theory ever.
4: It really is. All right, Gordo, thanks. That's the ODEC 635 on the ticket. Coming up next, Tony Romo says he's working with a team of doctors to get better. We visit with one of those doctors, Dr. Carlton Maxwell.
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1: Miller Lite is sending Cowboys fans to a game. 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The LA Rams are a heavy favorite to win the Super Bowl. Are they really a super team? Can anybody in the NFC beat them? We'll get into that at 6:55. But first, how about a visit with Dr. Carlton Maxwell, who we learned yesterday is one of the doctors that Tony Romo is using to try to get to a healthier place in his life. And this is brought to us by Mark Spain Real Estate and the Sante Center for Healing. He is a professor of psychology at the University of Texas at Dallas. And author or co-author of more than 7,300
2: books. 7,387. Wow. I just get an update from my assistant, Nicholas.
1: Oh, yeah. Hmm. How's Nicholas doing?
2: He's doing well. He's
3: good.
2: Getting out of a relationship right now, per my request. And we've got Carlton Maxwell Enterprises going strongly right now.
1: All right.
2: And Nicholas, get me my morning cup of coffee.
1: Cup of coffee.
3: Just drink it, would you?
2: I am, George. Be patient. Please, yes. So I came here and I brought some gifts for you guys, and I'm going to start off. Normally, I only give you things at the end. A little happy ending, but I want to give you a happy beginning this time.
4: Okay,
2: so I brought you guys some Team Romo shirts. You can see hashtag Team Romo on the front because I am on Team Romo. I already made some T-shirts.
3: Don't you think that he would want to keep that private?
2: Well, I didn't say didn't give his first name. It just says Team Romo.
1: Could be any Romo.
3: I guess so, yeah.
2: But I don't want to break any HIPAA laws or anything.
3: Right.
2: But I am a part of the team of doctors and experts that are helping Tony get clean at this very, very crucial and important time in his ongoing contract with CBS.
3: Yes.
2: It's a very important time for him to make sure and pay attention to that contract.
3: Yes.
1: So a lot of money there.
2: And I think that when I think about it, there's an appreciable lack of understanding.
1: I didn't get any of that.
2: I think that when I think about it, there's an appreciable lack of understanding.
3: Appreciable lack of understanding.
2: Yes, that addiction is a disease, George. Addiction is a disease.
3: Yeah.
2: And it's not only a disease, but it's a true disease. Mm-hmm. And so Tony basically was pulled over and charged with having a disease. And nobody has a problem with this? Come on. I mean, how is this even legal in today's America?
1: Right.
2: How can anyone be against him, especially you, George? I'm looking at you right in the eye.
3: How am I against him?
2: How do you have a problem with Tony Romo?
3: Well, he was putting other lives in danger, and that's just what happened.
2: Who lost their life?
3: It was a busy highway.
2: Didn't happen. It didn't happen,
3: well,
2: George.
3: It could have. You can't.
2: Could have, would have. He did not kill anyone with his vehicle. So get out of here with that.
3: Okay, I guess you told me.
2: Get out of here with that.
3: God. There was no danger in that.
2: Tony is owning this issue. He has already filed the official paperwork asserting partial to complete ownership of all his pills and all his bottles and this whole issue. Okay? Mm-hmm. He's taking ownership. That's more than you ever did, George.
3: Of what?
2: Of whatever.
3: Okay.
2: To date, we have over 43 people on Team Romo.
3: That's a lot.
2: 43 people. Experts. Now, I'm obviously the sports psychologist. I handle the sports psychology side of things for Tony. There are others who are lawyers who, as you can imagine, he's facing just a little bit of few legal issues.
3: Yeah.
2: We also have a team of vehicle bottle removers. That's on the team. We have a person whose sole job is to add Jim to the end of every one of Tony's sentences, just to lighten the verbal load at this time.
3: What a waste of time.
2: Yes, during this very difficult time. And as a matter of fact, Tony has even hired 4 new caddies to help him with his golf game. Four. So he's taking this issue very seriously.
1: Wow.
2: Yes. Because, you know, that's what he's going to have a lot of time on.

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1: And our team, whose sole job is to respond to Jim Nance's text. That's how seriously we're taking
2: wow,
1: this.
2: Wow, it's a massive team.
1: Yes, no one understands the value of team more than Tony.
3: Mm-hmm. Yeah, that's true.
1: And his teammates Jim Beam and Jack Daniels have been fired.
3: That's a cheap
1: they
3: shot.
1: Have been
3: oh,
1: fired
3: good.
1: And
3: okay.
1: replaced.
3: Good. Okay.
1: And replaced. What were you thinking?
3: I don't know. It sounded like you're gonna.
1: And
3: I
1: brought a few beaks for you. I have some beaks for you.
3: We always enjoy your beaks.
1: I have beaks for you. Okay, it's called "I'm Finally Looking Forward to a Football Season" by Jim Nance. It's not off the press.
3: Oh, I bet he is.
1: Wrote this.
3: And you wrote that?
1: No,
3: one?
1: No. I edited it for him. But yes, increasing the wattage in the booth by CBS executives. So all of them wrote this.
3: J.J. Watt.
1: J.J. Watt.
2: Okay. So they're excited about it.
1: They're
2: apparently.
1: Very excited
3: yeah.
1: about this.
3: Jim wrote the title to that book, I guess.
1: Very excited about this. Are you guys a fan of other sports other than football?
3: Yeah, sure. Sports fans, sure.
1: This one's called "I'm Still Competitive, My Story of How I Overturned Way More Vehicles Than Tony Romo" by Tiger Woods. So see, the competitive streak in Tiger is still there, people. I'm not sure what this one's about. I did publish it, but I didn't read it. It's called "Only a Few More Years Until I Am King" by Stephen Jones.
3: Well,
1: about. Yeah. I don't know. Man. But apparently the Jones family has come out with a whole host of bukes. One's written by each kid, as a matter of fact.
3: Okay.
1: Here's one called "America's Sweethearts, the story of how I come in and make decisions that Kelly Finn Glass and Judy hand-wring over for 3 episodes" by Charlotte Jones. This one's called "My Favorite Dinosaurs" by Jerry Jr.
2: Oh, okay.
3: A kid's book, I guess.
1: It appears to be a kid's book. It has a lot of hand-drawn drawings in there. So this one's called "Daddy Issues" by Veruca Half Jones.
2: Oh, wow. Oh, Half Jones.
3: It's not you. Come on.
1: And then this one, finally we have a book that's not written by a member of the Jones family. This is called "Helping Jean with Her Golf Swing, A Mediterranean Adventure" by Captain Rex.
3: We've heard about
1: Bravo
3: him.
1: Eugenia. So I just brought those guys for you.
2: Okay.
1: Go Team Romo. Wow. I want you guys to put on your Team Romo shirt
2: okay,
1: right
2: will.
1: Now.
3: Go Team
1: right
3: Romo.
1: Now. Craig, take that shirt off.
2: Okay.
3: No.
1: Take that shirt off and
2: go
1: then,
2: Team
1: and
2: Romo.
1: Then fumble around till you can find your Team Romo shirt. Oh, I threw it over on the other side of the room. Oh, yeah.
3: Oopsie.
1: You have to go get it.
2: Thank you, Dr. Maxwell.
3: Bye, doctor. There's the good doctor at 6:51 on the ticket. If the Cowboys are to be contenders this year, they're probably going to have to go through this team. We know they play them at least once, and we'll talk about it next.
4: SMU Mustangs football is on the ticket. The Mustangs have made a habit of winning and making the CFP. And that's the plan again for Rhett Lashley and Kevin Jennings. It all starts versus Florida State on Labor Day Monday night. Pregame at 6, kickoff at 6:30 with Rich Phillips and Scott Garner. 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

0: 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Call Standard today. Cowboys back at the Star for another day of practice. Defensive tackle Quinnen Williams knows his position, the key to winning Super Bowls.
1: The last Super Bowl champions in the last probably 4 or 5 years had unbelievable interior defensive linemen, or defensive linemen play. And that's just the statistic on his own right there to show you how important it is for the defensive tackle in the NFL to be dominant and make an impact.
0: Cowboys will visit the Giants in 10 days. An 11-game slate kicking off week one of college football tonight. The action starts at 5 o'clock when Rutgers takes on Massachusetts. And it's a 9-2 blowout loss for the Rangers in the series finale against the A's, with the loss in the Astros' 2-0 win over the White Sox. Houston once again 2 games ahead of Texas for the division lead. It'll be Rangers and Rays tonight at 7:05 with Diamond Talk afterwards here on The Ticket. That is The Ticket Ticker. I'm Ryan Baldwin, Sports Radio 96.7, 1310 The Ticket.
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3: Right at 7 o'clock here on The Ticket, you got the morning musers. Gordo has Muse in the News coming up here at 7:15, then we'll get you ready for the college football season that really gets cranked up this weekend, Labor Day weekend. NFL will start next Wednesday night. That's odd. And then on Thursday night, I understand the international thing. I just don't understand why we have to start the season in Australia for two teams from California, the 49ers and Rams. And the Rams have garnered a lot of attention heading into this season as the team to beat.
4: You know, they were very close last year, almost beat Seattle. A lot of people thought they were the best team in the NFL last year. That loss crushed the Rams, by the way. They were so certain they were the better team and should have won that game. And I think it's driving them this year. They are the heaviest Super Bowl betting favorite that we have had in a long time. And more money was flooding in on the Rams last week when Aaron Donald announced that he would return, even though we'd all pretty much known he was coming back. But these Rams are such a heavy favorite. The next couple of favorites behind them are the Bills and Seahawks and Ravens and Chiefs, and they're all way behind the Rams. And it has people calling this version of the Rams a super team. So what does that mean? Does that mean they're guaranteed to win the Super Bowl? The Athletic did a piece on this a few days ago, and they did mention that the last time that we had a team called a dream team or a super team was probably the 2011 Philadelphia Eagles, and they went 8-8. So you never know.
3: No.
4: In the NFL. You really don't. Injuries can happen. We were talking about this yesterday. God forbid, if something happened to Matt Stafford, nobody wants to see that. Everybody loves Matt Stafford, but if something happens, they've got Stetson Bennett behind him.
3: Yeah.
4: They're not winning the Super Bowl with Stetson Bennett. So everybody is walking a fine line in the NFL between really good season and really bad season. It just takes a couple bad breaks or an injury here or there, and you're not the team that everybody thought you were going to be. But The Athletic does mention that the Rams are in a higher stratosphere than even that Eagles dream team of 2011, and that history says they will not implode. 10 other teams that had these kind of odds recently, although several of these are not as strong as the odds that the Rams have this year, they all made the playoffs. They all had records anywhere from 11-5 to 15-2. None of them won the Super Bowl, though.
3: Yeah.
4: So history tells us that a team that is this heavily favored, the Rams, they will probably win 12 or 13 or 14 games, and they will almost definitely make the playoffs. They've got an 85% chance to make the playoffs. But they're not a guarantee to win the Super Bowl.
3: No, and when you get to that level of basically Super Bowl or bust, and that expectation is there, I do think it just brings a different dynamic to your season. And when things pile up, and that's one thing. Parcells was always big on this. At some point, you're going to have a bad couple of weeks, no matter how good you are.
4: Yeah.
3: And outside of the perfect Dolphins and the 85 Bears and maybe a few other teams, you go through some moments like that during a season. And I think when your expectation is, well, my gosh, if they don't win the Super Bowl, this is a complete failure. I do think it puts more pressure on them. I don't believe in super teams in the NFL. I think it's really difficult to do. It's not like basketball. Hey, we've added these three players. But when you've added these three players to this team that has everybody back on the offensive side, and then you've added those elements to the defense and Myles Garrett and Trent McDuffie and Aaron Donald, man, it does look like a super team. But I do think we've seen it so many times. Something could trip them up, and it could be age and injuries. It doesn't look like he's going to start the year on the commissioner's list. It looks like they've avoided that with Puka Nacua. But what about that? What if something else comes out and all of a sudden he's suspended for four games? Or that's a guy who's taking on injuries as well.
4: But if you are just looking at this team on paper and you start on defense, and nobody is thinking that Aaron Donald is going to come back and be much less than what he was a couple of years ago when he retired. They, you know, defensive tackles can play at a high level for a long time. He's arguably the greatest ever. And everyone's expecting him to come in and be Aaron Donald. Maybe a tiny bit less than what he was 3 years ago, 2 years ago, but not much. He'll still be one of the best in the game. So they have, getting after the run and getting after the passer, Aaron Donald, Puna Ford, Kobe Turner, Byron Young, and Myles Garrett.
3: Good night.
4: That is a super team. That's a super front right there. And you mentioned adding McDuffie, so their defensive backfield is pretty solid. And on offense, they've got Matt Stafford, who is as good as it gets right now in the NFL, even at his age. They have Puka Nacua and Davante Adams for him to throw to. They have Kyren Williams behind him to hand off to, who's been a 1,300-yard back the last two seasons. And they have an offensive line that is a top five, top 10 offensive line. They allowed only 23 sacks last season. That was the fewest in the entire NFL. They gave him more clean pockets than just about any offensive line gave their quarterback in the NFL. And they finished first in a couple different run blocking metrics. So they're just loaded everywhere. There is one potential Achilles heel for the Rams, and that is special teams.
3: They were terrible last year at special teams.
4: If they have figured out how to make that a little better, then they could be an unbeatable team. Not that they're going to go undefeated in the regular season, especially now with 17 games. It's going to be almost impossible for any team to do. But they are clearly the team to beat in the NFC and probably the NFL.
3: Well, and you throw into that coaching staff and whatever you think of Sean McVay, he's a top five coach in this league. He may be the best offensive coach in this league. I don't know. He's up there, and he's won it before. I don't know. It's like outside of special teams, you can't really find an area where you go, okay, but what about this? You just never know what a season is going to bring. And beyond injury, I mean, he is 38 years old. What if Stafford all of a sudden just doesn't have the season that he normally does? Maybe he starts feeling his age.
4: Possible, but he is the reigning MVP.
3: Yeah, I would bet against him. But
4: he appeared last year to be at the height of his powers, so a dramatic drop-off because of age I don't think we're going to see.
3: No.
4: But sure, 38, things can start happening, and maybe he's not quite as good as he was last year. It would be hard to match that season last year, but with a fortified defense and all of that that he's got around him on offense, he may match it.
3: Well, it's going to be what a fight in the West. Seattle may have dropped a little bit. They had some injuries in training camp too, but I still think they're really good. And who knows, maybe they win that division. Will the Rams have to go on the road in the postseason? Most seem to favor them now over Seattle, but that's a heck of a fight. And the 49ers aren't terrible. I think that'll be a really good game next week.
4: Yeah, according to Vegas, the Super Bowl favorites, will just stay in the NFC since we're talking Rams. The Rams are clearly the NFC favorite by a lot. Then Seattle. Then Philadelphia. Then the 49ers. Then the Lions. Then the Packers. Then the Bears. Then the Cowboys. Okay. So the Cowboys have a lot of teams in front of them in the NFC that Vegas at least thinks will be better.
3: Yeah, that's a lot to fight through once you get to the postseason, if you get to the postseason.
4: But I'm actually really looking forward to watching the Rams. I want to see Aaron Donald.
3: Can't wait.
4: I want to see Myles Garrett on a good team. How scary is that?
3: Really scary.
4: That he's on a good team with all those other guys up front with him that other teams have to account for. He may have 25 sacks this year. Who knows?
3: Yeah, their defense may be even scarier than their offense.
4: Yes.
3: And that's what the Rams have been really known for since McVay has been there. All right, it's 7:09 on the ticket. Up next, Scordo and Muse in the News.
5: 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Next.
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9: Hey, y'all. It's Charlie Starr from Blackberry Smoke. 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
4: Ticker brought to you by City Credit Union at citycu.org and Lone Star Mitsubishi. Cowboys back at Star with 10 days left until the season opener. Von Miller's game status uncertain. Brian Schottenheimer says future Hall of Famer still having an impact.
5: With the impact that he's had with some of the younger players, talked a couple weeks ago about it's not just the pass rushers that he works with, it's he talks to the tackles, he talks to different people, and he's one of the most energetic guys on game day.
4: Cowboys and Giants September 13th at MetLife. Despite a pair of early homers, the Rangers can't add on, falling to the A's 9-2. Zeke Duran and Justin Foskey are responsible for the only Texas runs. It'll be Rangers and Rays at 7-5 tonight at Globe Life. Diamond Talk afterwards here on the Ticket. After nearly a year investigating, the NBA has announced punishments for the Clippers cap circumvention case. 5 first-round picks lost, a $30 million fine, and owner Steve Ballmer suspended for a year. That is the Ticket Ticker. I'm Ryan Baldwin, Sports Radio 96.7, 13 to the Ticket.
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7: Good morning, it's 7:16 on The Ticket. It's Thursday morning with The Musers. Got my September book of the month for you. I'll be reviewing that at 7:35. And then at 7:55, we start the first of two big segments, our college football preview this morning here on the program. But right now, let's muse in the news with Gordo, brought to us by B&M Auto Leasing and All Pro Foundation Repair.
8: So Tiger Woods pleaded no contest to reckless driving in that charge in which he hit the back of a power washer truck and flipped his vehicle on its side. And then the investigating officers to that wreck, which this happened in broad daylight, Tiger is sweating, disoriented, and talking to the president on cell phone. That's where he comes walking back to the accident scene and said, "Yeah, just on the phone with the president."
1: Well,
8: it was such a cringe move by him.
7: It really was.
8: And there's something, what is it about Tiger that looks so funny when he's sweating and disheveled? It's that receding hairline or something.
7: Yes. I think it's because he looks so put together when he's playing, you know, the red shirt and the cap, the Nike cap and all of that. And then you see him without the cap and the receding hairline and the sweat.
8: Off.
7: So it's so different.
8: So the accident happened back in March, and now he's pleaded no contest. Now, he did not submit to some kind of testing. I think it was a urine test. He did a breathalyzer, and they didn't find alcohol. But then when it came to the urine test, he refused that.
7: Okay.
8: And that was part of the, I think, charges against him or something. And they did find 2 pain pills in his pockets during that accident. So he originally pleaded not guilty to this. Now he switches it to no contest, which I always love that one. I'll do that sometimes on my speeding tickets.
7: Mm-hmm.
8: Like I won't never plead guilty, but you'll plead nolo contendere.
7: Mm-hmm.
8: No, I will not contest this, but I shan't give you that I did this. An admission of guilt.
7: But if you plead no contest, it still goes on your record.
8: Yeah, it's like the same thing.
7: Yeah.
8: But it's just you get to preserve your pride somewhat.
7: It's so cheap.
8: It is. It's a little cheap, pal. But as part of this plea, he has to surrender his license for half a decade. That's a long time. 5 years.
9: Could you do that? As much as you like driving, if you had Tiger's money, so you know it's not an you don't have to worry about expenses. Would you do that?
8: Man, I think it would be so tough for me, particularly if they take motorcycles away from me too. So I have no locomotion, powered locomotion. That would make me crazy.
7: I love to drive too. It would be that would be a long 5 years.
8: And I don't understand someone like Tiger, you know, because he obviously can afford a driver, but yet he never does. Like, he must love driving, but yet I also never see stories about, you know, the way that David Letterman obviously loves to drive, but he also loves cars, and you know that about him. Like, Tiger, there's nothing that really suggests that he's a big car hound. But then again, like Craig, you're not a big car hound, but you love to drive, so right. I guess it's, you know, possible to be both. I guess Tiger just loves driving. That's why he never would get a driver.
9: Maybe some of it over the last 20 years has had to do where he's driving.
8: What do you mean? When he's pulling into the trailer park, he doesn't really want a driver knowing about it?
9: Yeah.
8: I'm going here and got a little...
9: But still, I like driving too. Trailer park gash. But I could give that up, especially if I had that track record of trouble ramping off a...
8: I know.
9: Trailer. But, well, residential
8: ramp
9: street.
8: Off of it, okay? You're adding some power verbs here that don't need to be there, but... But yeah, you would think that Tiger, it would be great to have a driver where he could just sit back and be all pilled out.
9: Well, hopefully he's tackled that
8: looking
9: now.
8: Through that second sunroof. I don't, in the heavens, just rolling his eyes back in the back.
7: That's
8: of his
7: the goal for him.
8: Oh.
7: Is to still be pilled out just to be chauffeured everywhere.
9: Well, he's been through a lot of pain, sir. A lot of back surgeries and knee surgeries and
8: he has. But my theory is he's only doing all that stuff and getting the surgeries and keeps aggravating his back so he can get pain pills.
9: No.
8: That's my theory. It's my theory. Why are you trying to take it away from me?
9: Because it's stupid. No one would want to go through that kind of pain.
8: 5 years. Do you think this is excessive or do you think that's about right?
7: Because he's had multiple infractions, that's probably about right.
9: Yeah.
7: I mean, he's not going to jail or anything like that.
9: Or how about just indefinitely? Don't even put 5 years on it. Just
8: here.
9: Maybe in 5 years you could reapply. I don't.
8: You think it ought to be that much
9: maybe.
8: More?
9: Yeah, if you've had that many incidents. And I count the one where he's passed out on the side, too.
8: He's had the fire hydrant. He had the passed out at the intersection.
9: Yeah.
8: And then this one.
9: Cliff diving.
8: The what?
9: Where he drove off the cliff in California. That's the one that
8: really... I don't
9: really...
8: think he drove off a cliff. I think he drove off the road and hit a hill and it overturned his vehicle.
9: Yeah.
8: So that's what, four?
9: That we know of.
8: Right, that we know of. Yeah, and it's... Isn't the riskiest thing to be Tiger's car endorsement
7: yes.
8: company? Or is it a good thing? I mean, like that,
9: we
8: that
9: know what
8: Genesis
9: it is. Yeah.
8: that he mm-hmm. overturned, when you see the damage to the vehicle and realize that it kept him alive and that's, another vehicle may have killed him.
9: Yeah,
7: that's a good one. I wonder if Genesis sales went up after that.
9: I bet they
8: and,
9: did.
8: And it was a lot of people, that was their first exposure to Genesis.
7: Yeah.
8: You know, wow, Genesis is making SUVs, or wow, Genesis is a car company, and yeah, it looks pretty nice.
7: Wow. Well, according to AI, Genesis sales and brand awareness surged after Tiger crashed his GV80 in February of 2021.
10: Always keep safety in the back of your mind.
9: Yeah. Our vehicle's been tested by the best car crasher in the world, and he survived.
8: They didn't go with it that way. I mean, I appreciate you here in this brainstorming session.
9: That's just an idea, just a pitch.
8: Would it be fun to work in an advertising agency?
9: I think it
8: agency?
9: Would be, yes. Coming up with funny jingles and...
8: Because some of them are good. We talked about this, I think it may have been on the Twitch stream.
9: Whoever does insurance commercials, they're a great comedy
8: insurance
9: team.
8: Commercials have funny commercials. The whole Old Spice campaign's funny. Yeah. And I mean, there's lots of funny commercial campaigns out mm-hmm. there. And I think a lot of them are written here in Dallas. Dallas is kind of a capital of the ad agency.
9: Sorcery!
8: All right.
9: Those were great.
8: Did you like the What's Up guys?
9: Yes.
7: Yeah.
9: We had him on the show.
8: Did you like the Real Men of Genius campaign?
9: Yeah. I still quote that all the time, especially with my rolling cooler that I have now.
8: Mr. Rolling Cooler, Cooler Roller!
9: You've taken it to the next level with wheels.
7: Who was that singer? Didn't he front a kind of famous
9: Survivor.
7: Band?
9: Survivor.
8: Yeah, he sang right. Eye of the Tiger.
7: Yeah.
8: And he was in our studio.
7: Yes. And he sang a Musers or Ticket thing.
8: Yeah.
9: Gosh, wonder who's done that. Bring those back.
8: The first time I heard Eye of the Tiger, I thought that this is such a Steve Perry ripoff. Hmm. Didn't you think so?
7: A little bit.
9: Yeah, I guess. I don't know if I had that
8: Boy,
9: thought.
8: Was that
9: Remember,
8: song,
9: I liked it, though.
8: Was that song real to you because it made you want to go box?
9: Was it Rocky 2 or 3?
8: Rocky 3.
9: Okay.
8: It's the Eye of the Tiger in the field of my mind. Even this right here.
7: Mm-hmm.
8: Great riff.
9: Great.
8: Even though it's just hanging out on E, playing a little... Uh-oh, George is taking his shirt off right now. Oh, he's shadow boxing. Uh-oh, look at him.
9: I still got a chance.
8: It's not too late, damn
9: contender.
8: Okay, so Tiger pleaded no contest. There is another sports superstar that has been accused of misdoing, and that is the Ticket's own Emmitt Smith.
7: Oh, no.
8: Yeah. This is the most... tired-heady, boring story that you will not follow. But but it also hurts as to who is suing him because you'll have an immediate take on, this is just so wrong. And it's because he's being sued by a Native American Economic Development Agency. They claim that Emmett and his partner defrauded them out of millions of dollars meant for a Texas solar project investment. The Eastern Band of Cherokee Indians accuse Emmett and his business partner of inducing it to fund $2.5 million for a proposed Texas solar farm back in 2023. Kituwa is the name of their organization, and it says... 4Space13 Solutions, that's the name of the real estate and energy company co-founded by Emmett and his business partner David Mosley. They represented that funds would help form a jointly owned company to develop Project Exodus, a utility-scale solar and battery storage installation to be located in Caldwell County.
7: I'm out.
9: Yeah, I'm lost. I don't know
8: but
9: where you're going
8: that
9: with
8: the $2.5 million investment was diverted to another company, Wilson Holdings, which has ties to 4Space13 Solutions without Kituwa's consent.
9: Well, I wish we would have been in on the spitballing idea for the name of that company.
8: What, 4Space13? Well, they don't
9: come
8: say
9: up with a better...
8: space. It's just a confusing name of 4, okay. And then there's a space, and then it's 13. Solutions or whatever. It's a weird name. But I would have liked to have been on the sales pitch meeting when Emmett was talking to the Native Americans about his big idea. You don't think Emmett was freelancing there a little bit and saying a bunch of stuff that you're like, I'm sure this will make sense in the end. I'm just trying to figure out now where he's going with this. This is not the first Ponzi-related... They're claiming that it's basically a Ponzi scheme, that they took money from this Native American investment company and then paid off some other company that had also... I don't understand it. He's just accused, you know.
7: Can't imagine.
9: Let's hope they work this out.
7: Can't imagine
9: some sort of mistake
7: would be fully aware of being part of a Ponzi scheme.
9: No,
7: it just doesn't seem like him.
9: No.
8: Heck, I just explained it to us. None of us understand it. There's a right. chance that Emmett didn't understand it, too.
7: Right.
8: But, you know, Emmett was the victim, I guess, of a Ponzi scheme, and he sued somebody a few years ago for it. I think it was like last year. He's been involved in a 3-year legal dispute, which he claims he was persuaded to invest $500,000 in some foreign investment firm. We need to start a Ponzi scheme.
7: No, we don't.
9: Stay away from that.
8: Is the first rule of Ponzi scheme don't announce that it's a Ponzi scheme?
7: Yes.
9: Yeah.
8: All right. What about if you just announce that it is a Ponzi scheme? Like full transparency. That's what
9: this is.
8: There's
9: a chance you're going to lose your money.
8: It's basically financial musical chairs. Let's all enjoy it.
7: Then nobody can sue you afterwards.
8: Right. Yeah.
9: You knew what you were getting into.
8: You're not misleading anyone.
7: You may have a few people join in just for the fun of
8: yes.
7: it.
8: Yes. It's a full-scale Ponzi scheme.
3: That's the name of your new investment firm.
11: Boy, what a horrible name for terrible. A new business that would be. Ponzi Scheme Incorporated.
7: Ponzi Investments, LLC. Jeez.
9: Well, I'd just like to say, I don't think Emmett is in the wrong here, because I don't think he would ever compromise his ethics.
7: I knew it.
11: So, you knew I knew it was coming.
9: You knew what? I was trying to speak on Emmett's behalf.
8: We could see that play developing from 100 yards away. Yeah.
9: What are y'all talking about?
8: Mm-hmm.
12: George is George.
9: I was trying to speak up for Emmett.
7: You were tackled for an 8-yard loss because it was such an obvious play.
8: Yes.
9: Man,
8: I don't understand
9: you guys
8: more
9: sometimes.
8: Of this acting job.
9: I was just trying to do a show with you, and then you're implying that I'm some sort of calculated jerk.
11: Obviously.
7: Saw that one coming.
13: Would you try to focus a little bit?
11: Would you try to focus a little bit?
9: Bob just hit his dash. He's thinking, today's going to be the day. They don't do it.
8: Just a little bit. It's not a big ask. He's asking for only 2% of Dan to focus.
9: Right.
8: State investigators have concluded that the Ross fire stemmed from equipment or vehicle use that was associated with a roadside start.
9: I thought it was a blown out tire.
8: Well, earlier Wednesday, which was yesterday, the Forest Service announced that they concluded the Ross fire was started by a blown vehicle tire, but later a spokesperson said the information obtained by investigators determined that was no longer accurate. Mm. So maybe it had to do with a piece of equipment they were trying to start up, and some kind of spark happened, and then the fire started, and now it's already over 90,000 acres that have been burned. 38% contained.
9: Yeah, and I think it's over 40% now, I think was what I heard this morning. But isn't that crazy about some of the ways you hear about... It was just a diesel pickup driving through a pasture, and it started it.
8: Yeah, that's a... If you're... And I've done this before. I've been driving over tall grass in my diesel truck, and you cannot stop for a long period of time because you can catch that grass on fire. You got to keep moving.
9: He has a lot of vehicles, Gordon.
8: I accidentally have a lot of vehicles.
9: He pulled up in some 91 Buick that he got at...
8: It's not a 91 Buick Maris that I got Buick. At a Planet Maris Buick. Doesn't even make any sense. It's not that old. Although when I'm driving it, I'm thinking... It surprises me that it's only a 2000 and early. It's mid-aughts.
9: It looks 90s.
8: It's mid-aughts, but the technology and stuff in it, it's all very early to mid-90s.
9: Yeah.
8: I like old cars. It's crazy now that that's an old car. But anyway, Gloria Steinem has passed away at the age of 92.
7: Hmm. That's a big one.
8: She didn't live long enough to see me roll up in a Buick. So... Pass away at 92. Giorgio, you always said she was kind of hot. What did you mean by that?
9: I don't think I ever made comment.
8: As a feminist activist, no, I don't think she wanted you to comment on that.
9: I don't think I ever said that.
8: She died yesterday at her home in New York City. She began her career as a journalist, and she did that very famous report, I think it was in 1963, when she went undercover as a Playboy bunny in the Playboy mansion. And reported on the conditions inside there. So she was hot enough to pull off the outfit, George.
9: That creep Hugh Hefner.
8: What makes you think that he was a creep? Ugh. Name one thing that was creepy.
9: Everything about him was creepy.
8: Have you ever heard any details about him that disturb you?
9: Only the ones that you constantly tell us about. Some sort of he needed a pulley system over a bed to actually get it on late in his life.
8: Wait, what?
9: That would lower him down to the bed.
14: Hey,
8: what are you talking about? That's the craziest thing I've ever heard.
9: It was.
8: I tried to incorporate that in sex play. Anyway, even at 91, she collaborated on a picture book with a Liberian peace activist. So,
7: okay. Didn't think I'd get that note this morning.
8: All right, birthdays today. By the way, we had the Limp Bizkit bassist from yesterday, Daddy. Just a quick programming note. We did his birthday.
9: Yeah.
8: Yes.
11: He passed away a few years ago.
9: Man. What is going on?
8: With birthday. So it's a tough one, pal.
9: All right. So what do we have today?
8: we'll see. Al Jardine is 84.
9: Passed away 4 years ago.
8: Guitarist for the Beach Boys. Steve Jones, guitarist for the Sex Pistols, is 71. Also produced Andy Taylor's Thunder album, I believe. Todd Lewis, the guitarist for the Toadies, is 61. Boy, Possum Greatest. Kingdom is a great song.
9: Yep.
8: Charlie Sheen is 61. Still alive. 61. Remember when he was winning? Remember that? We used to have him on all the time. Dick Motta is 95.
9: Greatness. Wow. First Mavericks coach.
8: Did you think he would make it to 95?
9: Yeah.
13: Maybe.
8: Will he be the longest living Maverick coach of all time?
12: Most definitely.
8: Oh, well, Jason says yes. Luis Gonzalez is 59.
9: Astros great.
8: And a former D-backs OF.
9: Yep.
8: Sean White is 40. He's a snowboarder man.
9: Greatness.
8: Won 3 Olympic gold medals. He's 40. You up to date?
9: Okay, thanks. That's Muse in the News. It is 7:35 on the ticket. 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
1: 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It is 7:41 on this Thursday morning with the Musers. Coming up in 15 minutes, we will present our big college football preview. We had a few games last weekend, but the season really kicks off in earnest this weekend. Just about everybody is playing here on opening weekend coming up. And we will have two segments devoted to college football. At 7:55, we'll look at the local scene and the state scene. And then at 8:15, we'll look at the national picture, including that Vanity Fair article that dropped on Lane Kiffin yesterday. The number one bad guy in college football these days. So plenty of college football talk coming up in the next couple of segments. But right now, it's time for a book review. This is my September book of the month. As you know, if you've been listening to the show for a while, many years ago, I recommitted to reading a book a month. And happy to report I'm still ahead of schedule. I'm reading a couple right now at the same time. I think I can probably finish both of them here in September, working ahead. But this is technically my ninth book that I've completed this year, and so I'm going to review it today. Just finished it a couple of days ago. It's called When the Heavens Went on Sale: The Misfits and Geniuses Racing to Put Space Within Reach. And it's written by Ashley Vance. That's a he, A-S-H-L-E-E, if you want to look this up. And my buddy Dave sent this to me a few months ago because he and I are really interested in the space race. Mm. And it was a really good read. It gets a little into the weeds. It's kind of a longer book. It's about 500 pages. Gets a little into the weeds on some technical aspects of making rockets. There is an incredible race going on right now to claim space and to send rockets and satellites and cargo and people into space. And there are a few companies that are on the cutting edge. And man, does it cost a lot of money to make a rocket. Back in the day, almost all satellites were controlled by governments. They were spy satellites. Maybe some research institutions had some satellites in orbit, but it was mainly governments. And back in the 60s, in fact, we were ahead of the Soviet Union in sending satellites into space that could take pictures. And that gave us a big advantage during the Cold War in the 60s because the Soviets just didn't have our arsenal of satellites. And those old satellites cost anywhere from $250 million to $1 billion to put into orbit. And they were all huge. They were the size of a school bus. And they could last for decades.
2: You remember when we were kids what a big deal it would be when they would either sometimes on a sporting event like a football game. And at the bottom they would really emphasize the fact that this was coming to you live via satellite.
1: Yeah.
2: And what a big deal that was.
1: They were all big, they were all very costly, and they were all mainly government or research institution funded. But circa 2000 to 2010, a lot more forward-thinking minds started wondering if there was a market for satellites that could cost much less, they were much smaller, they could be used for many more things outside of just government and science use. In this book, When the Heavens Went on Sale, talks a little bit about the two big companies that are producing rockets, SpaceX, Elon Musk, and Blue Origin, Jeff Bezos. They talk a little bit about those companies. And those companies have developed rockets, and SpaceX right now is pretty far ahead of Blue Origin, but both of them can take people and cargo into orbit. But the book focuses mainly on the smaller rocket companies over the last 15 years and their attempts to catch those two bigger companies. Companies like Planet Labs, Rocket Lab, Astra, Firefly. Pretty interesting. Everything that goes into building a rocket and getting it into orbit. The trial and error is amazing. And there are so many decisions that these manufacturers have to make. Well, how big, how small? You know, it's smaller, it's going to cost less. Bigger, we can take more payload into orbit. Reusability. You know, SpaceX has the boosters that can come back to Earth and land, and they can be reused. And a lot of companies see that as the way of the future. It's very hard in certain stretches to raise money for these companies. It's very easy in other stretches because we will go through phases. And I think right now with SpaceX going public, everyone wants a piece of the space race. And so now it's pretty easy to raise money if you're a rocket company, because everybody wants to be in on what they think is the big future. There are some really funny stories in this book about failed launches. So some of these startup companies, they put so much into it. It's amazing the effort that goes into just getting a rocket to launch for the first time and go straight for a minute. They'll have all their investors gathered around or watching on Zoom, and here we go. Yeah, we figured it out this time, guys. And the rocket takes off, and 3 seconds later goes sideways and then crashes. But they keep trying, and most of these companies have figured out how to get something into orbit. So now they have all these other companies that are hiring them to put their satellites into orbit, and it's really fascinating what's going on.
2: Have we turned it into a junkyard? Is it just basically a mess?
1: I'm getting to that. Yes. The answer is yes. It's heading in that direction. And it's going to head more in that direction because the next frontier is putting data centers in space. You know, there's incredible pushback right now. 70% of Americans in the most recent polls are against data centers being built in their backyard. And so that's one, it's probably the number one roadblock for artificial intelligence moving forward. We need data centers. In fact, I think the president came out this week and said, you're a bad American if you vote against a data center in your backyard, because we're going to lose the race versus China, and that's going to be a bad thing for our country. But it has more and more people looking into putting these data centers in orbit. Because there is no rent in space, there are no rules or regulations in space.
3: And they keep cool.
1: And they keep cool. So I think that's the future, especially if Americans continue to vote against data centers being built here. And that's another reason why SpaceX going public was such a big thing, because a lot of people believe that SpaceX will be on the front end of data centers in space.
2: Was that the thing Trump said, that if we do go forward with data centers, that will have jobs all over the place?
1: Yes, he did say that. Jobs all over the place.
2: Let's just double check it.
1: By the end of 2021, there were 5,000 satellites in orbit, 2,000 of them by SpaceX. In a few years, there will be 40,000 SpaceX satellites alone.
3: Whoa.

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1: Is the creation of debris fields, which has given rise to a company like Leo Labs. And in this book, Vance writes, the images produced by the Leo Labs tracking system and software are startling. You can see thousands of SpaceX Starlink satellites arranged in a mathematical grid pattern around Earth. Hundreds more satellites from OneWeb and Planet Labs were tucked into the matrix. There were also debris fields stretching all the way around our planet. The most notable recent spray of debris had arrived in 2021 when Russia had chosen to shoot one of its own satellites with a missile to remind other countries that it could eliminate satellites on a whim. When the satellite was destroyed, it broke into more than 1,500 pieces. To make sure that their satellites don't collide, companies like SpaceX and Planet Labs pay Leo Labs to find their machines in space and keep track of their movements. And if Leo Labs sees the possibility of a collision coming, it notifies the companies and they take action by using the craft's propulsion system to adjust its orbit by a fraction.
2: Wow.
1: It's amazing what is going on in orbit right now. And you can see it at night if you have a good telescope. You can see satellites everywhere. Mm-hmm. But it's hard to fathom the extent of what's going on up there. And really hard to fathom the extent of what that might look like in 10 years.
3: So junked up.
2: Sounds like another thing that's just going great. No parameters. Just put a bunch of stuff up there.
1: Right.
3: Humans can govern themselves. We don't need rules.
2: We?
3: Yes.
1: And the book also gets into our eventual wanting to settle or set up something on the moon and Mars. And, you know, the moon is... That'll happen in our lifetime when we have
3: whatever
1: it is we put up there. Mars, that's a little more of a reach whether we're going to see that in our lifetime. But the way things are advancing quickly, who knows? We may in our lifetime see that first mission of people sent to Mars that aren't coming back, most likely. And that'll be pretty freaky. Would you volunteer for that?
3: Your name would be in the history books.
2: Yeah. In about 10 years, yeah, what the heck?
3: And the idea is that you're supposed to go to Mars to
1: colonize.
3: Repopulate?
1: Yep, to colonize for eventual repopulation.
3: Do you get to choose who you take?
1: I don't know.
2: Yeah, I don't know if I'm capable of that anymore.
1: Oh, George.
3: It's just so depressing talking to you.
2: I don't know if I'd be a good candidate to sit up there.
1: I think you've just eliminated yourself from contention.
2: Yeah, I'm good. That's fine.
1: So that is my September book of the month, and I give it 4 stars out of 5. It's a really interesting reach. Read. It's When the Heavens Went on Sale by Ashley Vance.
2: Nice. All right, 7:52 on the ticket. Let's crank up college football, and it could be a really interesting year for teams around these parts. Next.
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15: Quick question for the boy dads out there. Do you know what your son sees when he opens his phone? There's a good chance it includes a world now known as the manosphere. A recent survey by Common Sense Media found 73% of teen boys regularly come across this kind of masculinity-focused content that sometimes paints men as victims and women as the enemy. Now, here's what struck me. Boys rarely look for it. They may be searching for workout tips or skincare, and the algorithm serves up the rest. Child psychotherapist Katie Hurley spent 6 months studying these spaces for her new book called Breaking the Boy Code. What she found underneath all that bravado was insecurity. Boys searching for belonging, purpose, mattering. The best thing you can do as a parent is then making time to listen without rushing to fix anything. I'm Dr. Sanjay Gupta, helping you live a better life.
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17: Good morning. It is 7:57 on The Ticket. And you got the Morning Musers on a Thursday. As we roll into the Labor Day weekend, the college football season hits hard this weekend. We had week zero last week, but we've got 4 days of action coming up here this Labor Day weekend. Got almost a dozen games tonight. There's action tomorrow. Your Sooners play tomorrow night. North Texas is a part of Big Noon Kickoff.
18: How about that?
17: I love that. North Texas played a lot of really good top five teams over the years, but I don't think they've ever been featured a part of a Big Noon Kickoff or a primetime kickoff on Saturday. But they do open against the defending champion Indiana Hoosiers on Saturday. We've got games on Sunday. SMU plays on Monday. This is going to be a fun weekend, and it should be yet another crazy. And I'm sure we'll have all sorts of surprises this year in college football. Yeah, it's one of my favorite times of the year. I love the start of the college football season. I don't know which sport I love the most. It's either the NBA or college football, though. It's one of those two. Growing up in Oklahoma, you have to love college football. It's the only sport in town.
0: Sure.
17: Nobody really cares about anything else. There are no pro sports, or at least there weren't when I was growing up there. So it was all college football all the time. And the thing I'm probably looking the most forward to this season, here in a couple weeks, I'm making that trip to Ann Arbor, to the Big House, to see OU and Michigan. I've never been there. It's always been a bucket list destination for me. This will be the only time Oklahoma ever plays in Ann Arbor, unless we get some weird matchup in the playoff. But regular season, I doubt they will ever go back there in my lifetime. It's their first time up there. They've only played Michigan a couple of times ever.
0: That's great. I'm so glad you're doing that.
17: Can't wait. And it was about 10 or 15 years ago where I used to not really make road trips. I'd go up to Norman, and I'd go to the OU-Texas game every year here. But I just decided they're going to so many great places. I need to start checking some of these off the list. And so I've made it to South Bend, and I've made it to Columbus, and I made it to Knoxville, and I made it to the Ole Miss game, to the Grove a couple of years ago. And so now I can't wait to go to Ann Arbor.
0: Yeah, that's awesome. A number of those places are still on my list. Hope to get to them someday. And I don't know if it's the best place, but man, just the tradition there and the size of it, and from what I understand with the tailgating scene, and everyone has an awesome tailgate scene now, but Michigan's been doing this for a long, long time.
17: I'm also looking forward to that Saturday in October, the OU-Texas game. That day is just the best. It's so much fun. And I mention this every year, but maybe the thing that I look the most forward to year in and year out is that late Saturday night, family's gone to bed, but I'm going to stay up a little late and watch some random West Coast or Rocky Mountain game that's in hopefully a cold environment at a cool stadium with a great atmosphere. It can be two teams, usually is two teams I don't care anything about. But I love watching. It feels like bonus football after all day long watching all the big teams play, to eavesdrop on Montana versus Montana State. And it's snowing in Bozeman. I love that.
0: Well, and it seems like Hawaii always gives you something. You can get UNLV Hawaii this Saturday. UCLA Cal on Saturday night at 9:30 kick. Yeah, that'll be going late.
17: Yeah, anything from the Pacific Coast, I'm in. So we haven't talked much about the upcoming college football season yet, so I thought we'd break it into two segments this morning. We'll look at local and regional teams here, and then the 8:15 segment, we'll talk about the national scene, the Lane Kiffin latest controversy, the Heisman race, things like that.
0: Can I pre-say something?
17: Yes.
0: About college football, and because I think I pinpointed what I mentioned on this past Monday when we came back, watching college football last weekend. I just felt different about it. I just felt differently about, I don't know, my excitement level. I still have some sort of weird feeling going into this weekend, and I'll be watching. I can't wait to see some of this stuff, but I think I pinpointed it. Number one, last year going through that with North Texas being on the verge of going to the college football playoff and then not having just a few players, but the entire team and the coaching staff moving to Oklahoma State, that is, that's hurt my college football heart. I understand all the reasons, but as I throw out that number again, over 210 new players there in the last 3 years. I don't like what it's done to the smaller Division I school.
17: That's understandable.
0: And the other thing is we've spent so much time, and we've done this the last few years of, man, can you believe what's happened to college football? How about the transfer portal or whatever it's been? The Sorsby discussion, the injunction discussion that we've had and we'll still have going to today, to the big decision that affects LSU and a number of other teams. That is just, it's on the tipping point to me of, I can't really identify what the feeling is. It's just, it makes me nervous, you know.
17: Yep.
0: And Okay, so we're about to kick in Baton Rouge, and we still don't know who's eligible. And why can't you just go by the rules of your conference? If you don't respect the NCAA and your conference comes out and says, no, we're not doing that, why can't that be the rule? Why do we have to go to an injunction? I always hated that in high school football when some team would be ruled ineligible. But no, they got an injunction, so they're playing tomorrow. And I just hate all that.
1: That's totally understandable, and I'm with you. Because of our job, we have to talk about all that courtroom stuff, but I don't like it.
0: It's the worst.
1: And I don't think any college football fan likes it. I mentioned last hour I'm reading the new Peter King book about his 40 years covering sports, and he starts by talking to Pete Rozelle, or telling a story about talking to Pete Rozelle.
0: Mm-hmm.
1: And Pete Rozelle, at the end of his tenure as the commissioner of the National Football League, had had enough, and he said that he was ready to retire because the sport had become too litigious. And Peter King brought up a comment that he had read by Kennesaw Mountain Landis, the old baseball commissioner, back in the 1920s, I think it was. Landis said, the most important thing for a sport is to stay out of the courts. And Peter brought that up. Peter brought that up to Rozelle, and Rozelle said, totally agree. And when I read that, I thought of today's college football. And I don't think any fans like anything that goes on in any sport in the courtroom. It takes away from your enjoyment of the sport. And so I think you're right. I think college football is really walking that fine line of having become such a beatdown when it comes to all of these cases, whether it's players coming back from the NFL or Soresby or whatever it is. Nobody likes that.
0: No. But even having pre-said that, 8 o'clock Saturday morning, I'll be tuned in going, okay, how many people are outside the stadium in Baton Rouge? What's Saban have to say, and what's going on this opening Saturday?
1: Well, that's the thing, is that this new version of college football, NIL, the portal, players coming back, whatever it is, TV ratings have never been higher. Off-season chatter, it's now year-round. That's what has made the NFL the monster on this planet in pro sports, year-round discussion. College football is now a year-round thing.
0: Yeah.
1: So people still love the games. They're not watching because of all this stuff. Now, maybe it does get to a point where they do stop watching, but so far, the new college football that we all claim to hate, we are all watching more, talking about it more, and embracing it more.
0: Yes, we know. Man, the tune-in factor this Saturday and in a couple of weeks when he goes back to Ole Miss, Lane Kiffin is like, you couldn't script a better villain for college football.
1: No. All right, we'll get to Lane here in the next segment. We're going to have to run through the local teams here pretty quickly, though.
0: Okay.
1: In this segment, we'll stay local and regional and stay in our state. And you mentioned the local teams, the three big local teams, TCU, SMU, and North Texas. Of course, TCU started last week. They stubbed their toe against North Carolina. It's just been a really rough 2 weeks for TCU, 3 weeks for TCU. They're off this week. They'll get back at it next week. I feel like they just need to reboot.
0: Yes.
1: They've had the situation with the Star Telegram, the altercation between players that led to a hospitalization, the game against North Carolina. Just, it's been awful. I feel like if they just reboot, figure some stuff out, get back to playing football, I still think they're probably a good team. I don't know if they're as good as last year. I think they're probably good. They've just had the most wheels-off start to a season that they've ever had.
0: Terrible start. And it's never a good sign if you have to reboot after week one.
1: Right.
0: But you're right. I think they do. They just need to get away from the headlines of the last couple of weeks. And going into the season, I think a lot of people looked at them as, they'll be contenders in the Big 12. And I still think they could be. And maybe North Carolina's better than we all thought, especially on the defensive side. Maybe that's not as bad a loss as we think it is.
1: SMU, we talked to Rhett Lashley, their head coach, a couple of days ago here on the Ticket. They've got a big one to open on Monday night. It'll be the last game of the weekend, Labor Day evening, against Florida State. They've got, in Jennings one of the best quarterbacks in the country, so that's a great place for SMU to start. They're 19th in the preseason polls. As we talked about them a couple of days ago, they've got these big games, though. Their schedule appears to be tougher. They've got Notre Dame on the schedule. They've got this Florida State opener. Florida State should be better. If they can navigate these big games and get a couple of big wins, then they very well could be a playoff team again.
0: Or they could. And, yeah, I think they're a contender. And I think there is a chance, if SMU is as good as we think they are, especially on the offensive side of the ball, you could have four teams from the state of Texas in the playoff.
1: Yes, you could.
0: And SMU, I think, has a chance.
1: We were staring at that possibility last year.
0: Yep.
1: And North Texas, our alma mater, as you mentioned, lost everybody from what was the best season in school history last year. That was fun.
0: Yeah.
1: That was, I don't know, I'm the most fun following North Texas football ever. A couple of those 1AA teams when we were in school there that went to the playoff, that was fun.
0: Yeah.
1: But last year was legitimately fun. It was Division I, and they were in the hunt for a playoff spot. That's unthinkable.
0: They would have been a playoff team had they pulled it off at Tulane, and
1: yes,
0: they just had a disastrous game. And I can't wait to see what Drew Mestemaker and Caleb Hawkins and Wyatt Young do at Oklahoma State. The only guy I've heard, this is the most disconnected I've ever been from a North Texas team. I think Neil Brown's a really good coach. I'll take what he did at Troy if he can do that at North Texas. By the way, he had a winning record at West Virginia, and I think that's pretty good if you have a winning record at West Virginia.
1: Mm-hmm.
0: I think he's a really good coach, and I'm told these transfers that they got are pretty good. The only one I've heard of is the guy who's going to start at quarterback, Taven Jackson, and he actually spent some time in Indiana. And that's
1: who they play.
0: That's who they play on Saturday.
1: And it's a tough opener. The defending champs, the Hoosiers, will host North Texas. Indiana is a 40-point favorite. So
0: I'll take 40 points. Let's go. Come on. Let's go.
1: Vegas is not expecting a close game there.
0: No.
1: I'm also interested in seeing Mestemaker and Eric Morris and how it works in Stillwater. Mestemaker is an outstanding quarterback, but I do wonder if it's going to translate to a Power Four conference, because his two biggest games last year, he threw 5 picks combined.
0: Yep.
1: So I need to see it. I mean, I like him a lot. Everybody likes him a lot, but is he a rubber stamp best quarterback in the Big 12? I need to see him against this better competition before I'm sure of it.
0: Yeah, I was at that South Florida game last year, and he did not look good. And the Tulane game, he didn't play great there.
1: Right.
0: But, yeah, his skill level is really high, and it's an unbelievable story. And that is the big question. Will it translate to a higher level?
1: All right, let's talk Texas and Oklahoma and the Aggies and the Red Raiders and the national scene and that Vanity Fair article that dropped on Lane Kiffin coming up next. But first, Reliant Air Conditioning has been in the business of being honest and upfront with you since 1983, gimmick-free since 83, and I went with Reliant last year for a new AC system. 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

0: Ticker brought to you by Game Day Men's Health. Cowboys and Giants kicking off in just 10 days. New offensive tackle Broderick Jones not worried about the limited time to learn the playbook.
1: It's all the same, all around the league. Techniques don't change, plays don't change, just play calls. So it's not nothing that I'm not used to. It's just getting used to playing next to some new guys, different coaching, and things of that nature.
0: Cowboys at the Giants September 13th. Week one of college football starts tonight. There's two ranked teams in action. 25 Missouri hosting Arkansas Pine Bluff at 7. 21 Utah welcomes in Idaho at 8. And the Rangers unable to complete the sweep of the A's, falling 9-2 in the series finale. Oakland also winning the season series, taking 7 of the 13 matchups. Rangers welcome in the Rays at 7:05 tonight with Diamond Talk afterwards here on The Ticket. That is The Ticket Ticker. I'm Ryan Baldwin, Sports Radio 96.7, 13th in The Ticket.
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3: Good morning. It's 8:18 on The Ticket, Thursday morning with the Musers. We've got a number for Tiger Woods. We're going to give him a call coming up at 8:40 after yesterday's news that he pleaded no contest and lost his driver's license for 5 years. Talk to Tiger about that coming up in about 20 minutes. We're in the middle of our college football preview, two big segments as the season kicks off in earnest this weekend. And let's turn our attention to the big schools here in our state and our region. Most notably, Texas and Texas A&M and Oklahoma and Texas Tech. All four big players on the national scene last year and expected to be again this year. We'll start with Texas. They open against Texas State, I believe, this week. Mm-hmm. And I think things are going to be a lot different for the Longhorns this season to start the season than they were last year. You remember last year, they were the preseason number one, and Arch Manning was the preseason Heisman favorite, even though he had hardly played. And I thought that was just way too much pressure on him, and he played like it in his first 5 or 6 games. He did not look like a Heisman favorite. He was pretty bad. He looked like a kid that was cracking under the weight of the name.
4: Yeah.
3: The Heisman favorite tag, being at the helm of the preseason number one. I thought it was just all too much for him. He played much better the second half of the season once they had lost a couple of games and they were kind of out of the playoff picture, and he settled in, and so I expect him to be really good this time around. I think it's perfect for him now that he's not the Heisman favorite going in. They're not the number one team in the country going in. I think that just takes off so much of the pressure. He's got Ohio State at home this year. I expect him to be really good.
5: If their offensive line is better and they have a ground game this year, which they really didn't seem to have last year, I think that will help him. How about this? Just throw it in Cam Coleman's general direction, and that will make you look like a much better quarterback.
3: Yes. So Texas, once again, is going to be right in the mix. Big games will decide it. They've got a very tough schedule this year, like every team in the SEC does. After Texas State, they do host Ohio State, who, by the way, is the number one team in the country. So the roles have flipped. Last year, it was number one Texas going to Columbus. This year, it's number one Ohio State headed to Austin.
5: What a day the 12th is going to be.
3: Oh, my gosh.
5: And I could see, and how much would it mean if Texas were to turn the tables on Ohio State? The only byproduct of that I can really get excited about is if Oklahoma takes care of business, doesn't that give us a chance of 1-2 in Red River?
3: It could be. OU's 10th in the country to start. I don't know if they'd be 1-2, but they would at least both be undefeated if they can each take care of business in their big games. But, you know, before OU, Texas has Tennessee on the road. And, you know, they host Ole Miss this year, number 9 in the country. They're at LSU and Lane, number 11 in the country. You know, the Aggies are 8th preseason, and they'll come to Austin. The schedule for everybody in the SEC is murderer's row.
5: Such a gauntlet.
3: Texas A&M. Joel Klatt recently described them as a popcorn program, that they're just kind of middle of the pack, and every once in a while they pop up. Well, they popped up last year, and it does feel like under Mike Elko that maybe they're going to have some staying power that they have really struggled to have.
5: Yeah, I think so. I think they're in a better position than they've ever been in, and he's right about that. They pop up here, and then Johnny Manziel leaves, and they're in the abyss, and they thought Jimbo Fisher was the answer. I think Elko is a terrific defensive coach. I also think he's a great details guy. They've got the backing behind them for whatever they want to do in NIL and putting your front office together. That's another thing that is so critical, and it may be why OU is in such great shape and will be for a while.
3: Yes.
5: I almost think it's a better question. Would you rather have just unlimited financial resources where you can go buy players, or, and that's going to be evened up, or at least it's supposed to be? I think I would lean towards give me the best front office in college football.
3: Yeah, there was a recent survey that said OU has the best front office.
5: That they're going. Like the model now of, yes, how you do it.
3: They're not spending the most, but they spend it the best.
5: Yeah.
3: And that's one of A&M's tough games. They've got three really tough road games. They go at LSU later this month. They are at Oklahoma. That'll be in November, and also before that in October at Alabama. So they've got three really tough road games. But
5: that is tough.
3: Aggies are going to be a good again. And, yes, the Sooners should be good again as well. It'll be interesting to see what their offense looks like with a healthy John Mateer. I'm still not a full believer in Mateer. I think he has some decision-making issues. And it was hard for me to tell whether that was the thumb last year or whether it was his brain. I don't know, but I do know they'll be better with him if he's healthy for a full season. Their defense should again be, if it's not going to be the best defense in the country, it should be a top five defense for sure.
5: Yeah, they're going to be really good again on defense. And I'm a Mateer believer, and I'm a believer that he got derailed by that thumb last year. That is a really tough injury to try to play through. He's also, I guess, added 10 or 15 pounds of, yes, muscle.
3: He looks
5: ridiculous. Like a linebacker.
3: Yeah, it's kind of scary. But, you know, he loves to run.
5: I know. I think that's a really good idea to play in the SEC, and you're going to take off running?
3: Yes.
5: I think that's a good thing for him.
3: We mentioned that Texas has a tough one before the Red River Showdown. So does Oklahoma. They go at Georgia.
5: Dang.
3: That'll be 2 weeks before their game against Texas, and we mentioned the Michigan game that's coming up next weekend. So, again, tough schedule, but they're in the SEC. Texas Tech is an interesting one for me this year. Had the Sorsby thing worked out, I think they may be a top 10 team as it is. They're still highly thought of as the 12th team in the nation going in. Their schedule is quite forgiving, I guess is a nice way to put it, when you, yeah, compare the Tech schedule to the Texas A&M or OU schedules. I mean, it looks like they're playing a high school schedule. So they should once again, you know, be an 11 or 12 win team.
5: Yeah, they should be. And I think Will Hammond's really good. I think he will put up big numbers this year. And they are to the point now, and yes, they don't play the schedule that some of these other top 10 and top 15 teams are playing. But they have gotten to a level now where they can roll out a class of transfers that's as good as anybody's.
3: Yep.
5: And it looks like they've done another good job fortifying their defense. I really, outside of just a few games here and there, I guess they could get upset, but I think they've got a really good chance to go all the way through unbeaten.
3: And that's all they're thinking. Okay, so we don't play in the SEC. Well, we can still get to the playoff.
5: Yeah.
3: And then see how we stack up against those teams. And their road to the playoff is, it's not easy. There's no easy road to a playoff in a power conference, but it's definitely there.
5: Yeah.
3: Nationally, there are, it feels like, three teams that are getting the most hype outside of maybe Texas or Oklahoma or A&M. And those teams are Ohio State, of course. They're the somewhat heavy preseason favorite in the AP and the coaches poll, the preseason number one. Oregon, which is number two in both of those polls, and Brian Jones, our college football expert, who joins us every Tuesday at 6:55, that's his pick. He loves Oregon. And Notre Dame is the other one. Now, they're only fourth in the AP and fifth in the coaches poll, But I was reading a preview in The Athletic, and the Athletic staff overwhelmingly picked Notre Dame to win it all this year. And Notre Dame also has the Heisman favorite at quarterback in C.J. Carr. So there are people that believe, and they haven't won the title since 88.
5: Dang.
3: If you can believe that. We are pushing 40 years of Notre Dame not having won a national title, but there are a lot of people that think this is finally the year.
5: It could be. Even losing those two running backs.
3: Right.
5: And then now they are thought of as a national championship contender. I think they are. Their defense is really good. Carr is awesome, and that gives them a chance. And their schedule, I think, is very doable for them. I think they'll definitely be a playoff team.
3: We've talked a lot about Lane Kiffin and LSU. They're the preseason number 11 in the country, and he is the current villain in college football. Nobody likes Lane Kiffin. Well, an article dropped yesterday in Vanity Fair talking about just how wheels off he's been at times during his career. And they talked about his off-the-field activities when he was the offensive coordinator for Nick Saban at Alabama. And there were all sorts of rumors and stories started to pop up on TMZ about what Kiffin was doing, that he was involved in a high-profile affair with a high-profile Alabama woman. This is while he was married. And all of that got back, of course, to Nick Saban. And Vanity Fair writes, while Kiffin would not be fired for this affair with this woman, the off-field behavior did reach Saban's desk, and it led Saban to tell at least one staff member to give Kiffin some helpful advice. Saban said, you've got to keep Lane away from the girls that are in college.
5: I've heard that too.
3: Just keep him away from the sorority girls. Make sure they've graduated college or have a working job.
5: All right. God, man, those rumors have been out there for a while, and he's just wild. I think he is an offensive genius. He sees the game differently than a lot of coaches, and this is going back to, I mean, when he was at Florida Atlantic, you watch them play, and it's like, man, that's a really well-designed play. And you give him LSU athletes, I could see them this year being in the national championship picture.
3: Because look how great he made Ole Miss.
5: Yes.
3: And you'll have, in theory, better to work with at LSU.
5: But he drives.
3: Even though Ole Miss is ranked ahead of LSU this year to start the season.
5: Yeah, and those two meet in that crazy Saturday of September 12th that we keep mentioning. That's going to be an incredible day. But he drives everybody crazy just with his arrogance, his... This week in the whole should pro players come back and play, and I guess he's got three of them, and we'll find out more today on how that goes. But, well, I talked to my leadership council, and they're all for it. So, I mean, what do you want me to do?
3: Yeah,
5: well, you're the head coach.
3: This is Joel Klatt from Fox Sports, who joins the Hardline every week to talk college football, talking about just that.
4: I think Lane's great for college football. Some people feel opposite. That's fine. I think he's an incredible offensive coach. But one thing I do know about Lane is, like, he will be right in the center of attention, then throw his hands up and be like, why am I in the center of attention? Oh, wait, what? I asked my players, guys, and they said, you know, they wanted people that could help us win. Yeah, Lane, you did. Because every single player, if asked, hey, if I can replace you to win, do you want me to do that? Everyone raises their hand and says, yeah, buddy, replace me.
5: Exactly.
3: Great point.
5: I love when Joel comes on. Yeah, it's he's infuriating, but Joel Klatt's right in that could you script a better villain for your sport than Lane Kiffin?
3: No, you couldn't.
5: And they will eat that. They already are eating that up. Even the governor of Louisiana eats it up. And thinks, oh, yeah, this guy knows what he's doing.
3: Yep. And to illustrate just how crazy college football has gotten, this is something that you can bet on in Las Vegas. Which will be the first school to file a lawsuit or go to court to overturn an on-field loss this season? And the favorite is LSU. Followed by Texas Tech, followed by Florida State, Texas, and Texas A&M.
5: Like they're going to, like an injunction to say.
3: Because that team was using this player, and we didn't think he should be able to play, and so they beat us, but we're going to go to court to overturn that loss.
5: Oh, gosh, please don't bring the courts into the season.
3: Again, the most important thing for a sport is to stay out of the courts. Kennesaw Mountain Landis, and it applies today.
5: So right.
3: All right, that's our college football preview. Can't wait for it to get really cranked up this weekend. And yes, next weekend will be insane. 8:33 on the ticket. Tiger Woods pleaded no contest yesterday, lost his driver's license for 5 years. We're going to call the great golfer next.
2: We invite you to spend your day with the ticket. The Musers in the morning, 6 till 9.
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14: Are you ready for Fan Expo Dallas? 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And get ready for an epic weekend at Fan Expo Dallas. It's 8:41, Thursday morning with the Musers. We'll say good morning to the invasion here in 20 minutes. Got a big Labor Day weekend ahead of us, and then next week it's our full-on first big week of football for every level, high school, college, and the NFL will crank up. So we'll crank up the Pigskin panel on Wednesday. We'll have our weekly visits with Ed Werder and Troy Aikman next week. Just got so much football programming for you that gets going in earnest next week. Looking forward to it.
15: Football all the way.
14: Football all the way. Well, we also had the news that Tiger Woods yesterday in court in Florida pleaded no contest to driving under the influence. He lost his driver's license for 5 years. So we have a number for Tiger. He should talk to us, the only radio show in America that he will accept the call of. So let's give him a call.

0: Tiger?
1: Oh, hi, Miriam.
0: Hey, Tiger.
1: Hi.
2: How'd you know?
0: How's it going?
1: No contest.
0: Yeah, we saw that.
1: I'm just having my breakfast right now listening to you guys on my application.
0: Oh,
2: whoa, thank you.
1: Yeah, on my phone. Did you know that I got a cell phone? Well, I didn't have permission, but I got a cell phone anyway.
0: Well, good for you.
1: Yeah, and my breakfast, I'm having Skittles with ice cream.
2: That's not a balanced breakfast.
1: And I'm watching cartoons. I'm not supposed to watch cartoons. My mommy doesn't allow it. But you know what I'm watching? Hmm. Bugs Bunny.
2: Yeah.
1: But he's dressed as a woman.
2: Yeah, I remember that one.
1: It's causing weird feelings in my tinkle place.
2: Okay.
1: I don't know what's going on. My body's changing and I'm confused. Explain it to me, George.
2: No, I can't explain it to
0: you. You're 50.
1: Please.
0: You shouldn't be going through that change right now.
1: Well, I just said my body's changing. I mean things like my hair's going away. I don't know what's happening.
2: Doesn't seem to be falling out.
1: Good Lord. It's retreating like an overmatched army. I don't understand why it's so far back on my head now.
2: Yeah, that happens.
1: On the advice of my lawyer, I plead no contest to hair loss.
0: Okay, yeah.
2: You don't have to plead that for everything.
1: Oh. Hey, did you know that I have more major wins and more rollovers than Phil Mickelson?
0: Yes, you do. Congrats.
1: Why are people talking about that?
2: Well, I don't know.
1: And would everyone please stop overpraising Scotty Scheffler? Good God.
2: He's had an amazing Tiger-like
1: whatever.
2: 4 years.
1: He's not Tiger-like. Don't even use that. You keep that Tiger-like phrase out of your mouth.
2: Okay. All right.
1: All right? He's not Tiger-like. He doesn't bang Waffle House waitresses. He doesn't encourage skanks to delete their voicemails, okay?
2: Oh, jeez.
1: Tiger move.
0: Well, you're right about that.
1: Hey, did you see that the president shouted me out yesterday?
2: Yeah, I did see something on that. That
1: he was so nice.
2: Talking about your character. Yeah,
1: he was. Hold on a second. Hold on. Got another call coming out of my other phone. Hold on.
2: All right.
1: Yeah, okay. Yeah. All right, talk to you later. Sorry, that was the president.
2: Wow. You guys talk a lot, huh?
1: That was the president. Talk all the time, yeah.
0: Well, you love to tell people that.
1: He's so nice, give me a shout-out and everything. And,
2: yeah.
1: You know, although he cheats more on golf than I cheat on Elon.
2: We've heard that about him.
1: And have you seen his swing?
2: Yeah. Yeah.
1: Good Lord, it looks like George Pickens.
2: It kind of does, yeah.
1: It's unbelievable. But, yeah, my problems, obviously, I'm a bit embarrassed. I lost my driver's license for 5 years.
2: Yeah, that's tough.
1: That sucks. I can't drive my go-karts anymore. So that really sucks. But my problems go way back. I was first subscribed pain pills when I was
0: prescribed
1: recovering from Earl cracking a 9-iron over my shoulders.
2: Oh, jeez.
1: At my kindergarten graduation.
2: Oh, man.
1: Yeah, it was
0: wow.
1: It was some motivational technique that he was working on. And in his defense, okay, let me just say that it was the first time he had ever hit me with a 9-iron. So.
0: Oh, okay.
2: All right.
1: Mainly used a 5-iron. He started to think that was too much club, you know.
2: Jeez.
1: Parenting was softening at that time.
0: Yeah.
2: That's terrible.
1: So that's what started it, and I was subscribed to pain pills for that. And so, yeah, I used to take a lot of them. A lot of them.
2: Used to.
1: I mean, a lot. I used to mix them in with my Lucky Charms.
2: Oh, man.
1: It was like blue moons and yellow stars and white Vicodin. Swimming around in there.
0: It sounds
1: so great.
0: Terrible for a kid.
1: But now I've gotten help. I've gone through rehab. I went out of the country, and they made me quit taking all my medicines. And that sucked.
0: Well, that's rehab.
2: Yeah, that's a good thing.
1: I know. I was trying to find a rehab that lets you keep taking all the pills, but I couldn't find one. But, I mean, it was so bad, and I come to realize that I used them to cope with a lot of emotional pain.
2: Yeah,
1: not just the physical pain.
2: That's tough.
1: Because when I was with Elon, oh my God,
2: Yeah.
1: She was a pain to live with. I was really running through them back then. Because the whole time we're married, I only got to see her go places two times.
0: Twice?
2: Oh, man.
1: Twice. And those were the two times that she let me hold the turkey baster with the David Crosby sperm in it.
2: Oh, gosh, Tiger.
1: Before I got to honk the bowl to make a couple Charlies.
0: God,
2: man.
1: That was the only time I got to see the marital place down there that she had.
0: Wow.
2: Marital place.
0: You weren't all that involved.
1: No. It sucked. And, of course, no surprise, the marriage didn't work out.
0: Yeah.
2: Yeah,
1: kind of like it doesn't work out every time I get behind the wheel of a car.
0: Looks like you're happy now, though, with Vanessa Trump.
1: Yeah, can you believe it? I'm with a Trump.
2: Yeah.
1: I'm a full-blown Trump.
2: About it.
1: It's so great. And you know what?
0: Hmm.
1: She lets me touch her boobs.
0: Wow.
2: Oh, gosh.
0: Good for
1: not
0: you,
1: the,
0: Tiger.
1: Not the current implants, but the ones she had taken out
0: about
1: a decade ago. She let me have them. You know who I wish were still alive to see me be such a big disappointment?
0: Who's that?

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1: The background check and the SDT certification. So instead, he started a Twitter war between the U.S. and Vietnam so that it would escalate into leaking AI nudes of each other, so that we sent the Lusitania out to bomb Pearl Harbor so hard that Archduke Franz Ferdinand invaded Korea and Ulysses S. Grant had to fight him until he cornered him in the Twin Towers, so Saddam had to fight Gaddafi and Monica Lewinsky in Saigon, fell so hard that Earl Khashoggi could wander around the Applebee's there in Saigon and sniff all the seats for ovulating Thai women until he finally spotted a local Goltita hanging out and having a Cosmo while sitting there with a weeping badge. So he aimed his sniper rifle on her, and at the last second she saw the laser dot dancing on the forehead in the mirror behind the bar, so she took off running on all fours like a goat woman, and he gave chase, but she jumped into a local waiting Trojan horse and was about to be wheeled up to an unsuspecting castle in Troy, Michigan. But Earl saw her do it, and so he hired 1,000 helium balloons so that he could hold in his hand and float above her while throwing crocodiles and school buses down on her to impede her progress. But she jumped out and quickly disguised herself as only a slightly less Asian version of herself, wearing the exact same outfit but not owning as many donut shops. But Earl finally caught on and cornered her in the sex dungeon of a local Mike Ducey in the basement of an Iowan barn, and quickly courted her and politely asked her for enthusiastic consent at knife point before he bent her over a hay bale and went full Colorado Kobe on her ragdoll body. Oh, as two Clydesdales watched and lazily tugged so that 9 months later she would squat over a diarrhea pit at a local Mexican restaurant, fire out a 15-time major winning, 4-time car crashing, 5-year license losing PGA polyamorous fetus.
2: Oh, wow. Amazing. Amazing. Two Clydesdales tugged.
3: All right. Bye, bye. We'll see. There goes Tiger. 850 on the ticket. We'll say hey to the invasion next.
4: 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The Ticket. We don't get paid by Jerry to sugarcoat what's really going on. We'll tell it like it is. Same as we've always done for 32 straight years. No skips.
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0: Cowboys back at the Star today. Brian Schottenheimer, a big fan of how his team has prepped for the season so far.
1: What I love about this group is they work. They trust us. Today was pretty hot. It's getting hot. We wanted to do a little bit of running. It's what was scripted, and so we did the 620s. The sports science is important. It's a tricky little start to the season, but one that you need to be able to handle through the gauntlet that is an NFL regular season.
0: Cowboys at the Giants in 10 days. Rangers fall to the A's 9-2 in the series finale. Five different A's hitters homering, including former Texas catcher Jonah Heim. Rangers start a set of four against the Rays tonight at 7-5 with Diamond Talk afterwards here on the ticket. And the NBA finds the Clippers did circumvent the salary cap by helping Kawhi Leonard find off-court income. Penalties include five lost first-round picks, a $30 million fine, and a year ban of owner Steve Ballmer. That is the Ticket Ticker. I'm Ryan Baldwin, Sports Radio 96.7, 13 to the ticket.
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4: 9 o'clock on The Ticket. We're going to be off for a few days. Labor Day weekend. We'll be back on Tuesday. And the one thing I didn't mention is the invasion jumps in here, Donovan and Matt. By the way, I will see you on Saturday, Donovan.
5: Yes, sir.
4: Team Dunham is assembled and ready to go.
5: Maybe we need a Hard Knocks episode about your training for the domino tournament.
4: I seriously was thinking about playing dominoes the next couple of days.
5: Okay.
4: Just to get ready.
5: We need to,
4: different situations.
5: You need
4: what
5: to download
4: do?
5: The app. We need to play on the app together.
4: Okay.
5: We can play against each other.
4: Okay.
6: We ain't talking about the game.
4: Practice. The one thing I didn't say, opening weekend, and I saw a couple of features on this the last week or so. Opening weekend is always kind of a crapshoot. You never know what you're going to get out of your team. Isn't it wild now how teams are getting ready to play somebody, and it's not only a new coaching staff, but it's an entirely new team.
5: Yeah.
4: Like I brought up Indiana, North Texas, by the way, we're part of Big Noon kickoff on
5: you guys,
4: on Fox.
5: You guys
4: on,
5: are the big
4: Saturday.
5: Boys.
4: Yeah.
5: The big boys doing North Texas.
4: Yes. How about that? I'm so glad that Joel has to do a North Texas game. He besmirched them so many times last year. I'm glad he has to do one. But, and hey, Indiana will probably have no problem disposing of North Texas. But think about that. 22 new starters and a new coaching. What do you watch? Cignetti said he's going to watch West Virginia tape, some Texas tape, because Neil Brown was like, an associate coach there last year.
7: That's all you can do. You can't watch North Texas from last year.
4: No, it's nothing. It's nothing like that.
5: So maybe.
4: No,
5: maybe.
4: I don't bring it up. But there will be upsets this weekend.
5: There
4: I'm
5: will.
4: Not saying it. Because you got like 60 games of note, and so
5: please tell me which one so I can get one, and I got one. Please tell me.
4: Is that today?
5: No, it's tomorrow.
4: Okay.
8: Yeah.
9: Lando. Are we doing I Got One tomorrow?
5: Yes, Lando, we are.
4: I don't think North Texas plus 40 is that bad a pick.
8: There's just no way to know.
4: I've got one. I'll throw that out right now.
8: Okay.
5: So you want us to put that down for you?
4: Yeah, put that
5: on
4: down.
5: On I Got One?
4: Yeah.
8: North Texas.
4: I will make a pick every week,
8: 40.
4: But I'll give you one.
5: Okay,
4: just to
5: no,
4: get started.
5: We like always that. Enjoy guest pickers, and if you're going to say you want North Texas and the points, we'll get you down on I Got One.
9: You can replace Donnie, please.
4: Donnie kill you last year.
8: Last year,
4: how we doing on?
8: What is it? He's lost 17 in a row.
5: No, I have
9: 13.
5: Not.
9: 13.
5: 13.
8: He went 1-16 last year.
4: It happens.
8: And he's 0-1 this year.
4: Yeah. How we doing on our yacht collection?
5: We had a 4-2 week last week.
4: All right.
5: Me and Lando are the only ones that we did not win. Everyone else had a win, so we'll keep it going.
4: Okay.
5: We'll try, see if we can get on the yacht. But we have you down. We'll mark you down for North Texas. You'll be a part of it.
4: I got one.
8: We were talking about that yesterday where for five straight years, a top 10 team has lost to an unranked team in week one.
4: Really?
8: For five straight years. Yeah.
4: Okay.
8: Last year it was Florida State beat Alabama. And the year before that, Florida State lost to, I think it was Duke, maybe, in the first week that was unranked.
5: But you look at the, and you say they usually come from ranked positions
8: 7, 8, 9,
5: and 10. You look at those matchups and go, whoa, I don't know which one is going to be the upset.
8: And I would pick, if LSU is ranked 10th, Clemson going in there with everything happening at LSU, you wonder.
4: They're getting 10?
8: Well, 10. LSU is 11, LSU is ranked 11th, and they're favored by 10, yeah.
4: Yeah.
7: Okay.
4: Interesting.
5: I don't know.
8: Kind of wonder. Clemson's going to be, I think, a little better than people anticipate.
5: It's I got one, Jub, not I got two. So okay, you have to pick one.
8: Yeah, you just got the pick one. You just got the one. But maybe a pick for you.
4: What we got today?
8: Two free picks.
5: Maybe.
8: Call into the hotline. You get two free picks.
4: Okay.
5: Today is Thursday, so we will have Am I the Jerk?
6: No, that's at 9:55.
5: Am I the Jerk 1310 at gmail.com. We will have Boy Music because there was an album released from someone who died a long time ago. Hmm. And we'll talk about why the heck are we doing this and maybe listen to a couple of cuts from it.
8: Okay.
5: But other than that, man, we have college football to talk about. We'll have picks with friends at 12:30. A punishment is decided, but we need to make sure that we have all the rules set so we can have a smooth transition to week one into the season of Picks with Friends.
4: We will never have a smooth transition on Picks with Friends. It's always going to be a fight about something.
5: I know, but as long as Cookie Monster is around, he always kind of soothes everything.
4: That's true. He's peacemaker.
5: He really is, and I really enjoy that. So it should be a fun show today.
4: All right, you guys have a good one.
5: Thank you.
4: That's The Invasion. Donovan and Matt, they are next. Thanks to Baldy and Detty and Tip Sheet. For the great Gordo and Junior Miller, I'm Giorgio. Have a great Labor Day weekend. Be safe. You go out to the lake, wear that life jacket. Let's not have any sad stories this weekend. So a very safe Labor Day weekend at the lake. And we'll talk to you next week on The Ticket.
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0: It's the last day of practice this week for the Cowboys at the Star. Brian Schottenheimer talks about the upcoming three-day weekend.
1: The league mandates this. They're about the wellness of the players, which I support. I'll address it with the guys. We have put ourselves in a position where we should get away and relax a little bit, but we need to still work.
0: Cowboys will face the Giants in 10 days. A slate of 11 games will kick off week one in college football tonight. No local teams in action. 10 Oklahoma, the first to play at 7 o'clock tomorrow against UTEP. And a rough start for Cody Bradford. 5 runs allowed in 4 innings as the Rangers fall to the A's 9-2. The lefty still looking for his first win of the year, 6 starts in. Rangers host the race tonight at 7-5 with Diamond Talk afterwards here on The Ticket. That is The Ticket Ticker. I'm Ryan Baldwin, Sports Radio 96.7, 1310 The Ticket.
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0: 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This is The Invasion, the world's most dangerous midday show, 9 to 1. Middays here on The Ticket. My name is Donovan Lewis. Alongside my radio partner, he is Matt McLaren. Matt, good morning to you.
1: Good morning, Don.
0: Happy Thursday to you, man. Happy Thursday to everyone out there. Thank you so much for joining us. We truly appreciate it. We would gather our friends. We are 1 week away from making actual picks with friends. And we'll talk to them at 12:30 to see if we can get some ground rules going. If anything needs to change, we have settled on the punishment. We'll remind everyone of that and see how we are going to go about our business of picking 150 games to determine who will lose picks with friends. That's at 12:30. We'll have lunchtime with college football at 11:55, and it will continue throughout that next segment. Also, a lot to get to as week one is upon us tonight. We have college football week one, so we're pretty excited about that. A little boy music. Our weekly staple at 11:30, Prince's Estate released an album last week.
1: That's right, yes.
0: Went through it, and we'll talk about that and discuss it and listen to a couple of tracks at 11:30. We'll hop aboard the OSS for other sports stuff at 11:10. We will continue our NFL preview today. It's the San Francisco 49ers. We'll have the news with Travis at 10:30. We'll bring out the bucket, talk some hoops. The NBA laid down the law against the Clippers.
1: And we'll discuss
0: that. Yes, we'll discuss that at 10:10. Am I the Jerk? That's our weekly staple. Am I the Jerk? 1310 at gmail.com. Send in those scenarios. You still have time. We would love to hear from you. We will present that at 9:55. And we'll start the show talking about those Cowboys as we are gearing up for game one Sunday night football against the Giants. Looking forward to that. But the crew, ready to rock with us left to right on your radio dial. There is Baldy. There is Travis. And of course, there is the tip sheet. I don't know where you want to start here.
1: Okay.
0: I know you said you had something, but I'm trying to prove a point here today with what I'm actually wearing.
1: Because you proved it.
0: I can't remember what we were discussing. But
1: I think it was something that we saw on TV. It
0: had to have been, right.
1: And we're like, man, that is a very interesting outfit.
0: And then I kind of started talking about some of the outfits that my wife will purchase for me and how she'll get upset because I'm not wearing them. And I feel like, you know, it's kind of not my style, but sometimes you just have to go with the flow.
1: You do, yes.
0: And so you kind of looked at me with the blinking eyes like, what are you talking about? And I said, you know what? Don't worry about it. I'll just wear it.
1: And he did.
0: And show you. And so, Travis, maybe we need to get a picture of this and send it out.
1: Yes.
2: But I do have the
0: George asked me, did I have on Garanimals? Because it is coordinated.
1: Yes, because it's very first day of kindergarten, and your mom went to a big box store and bought you a matching set for $10 and sent you to school.
0: Just to make sure you knew exactly what pair of shorts went with what shirt. Like, you are not going to be confused by anything. You want me to stand up too, Travis?
1: Yeah.
0: You're not going to be confused by anything.
1: Nope. What's crazy is the shirt with a different pair of shorts would be great.
0: Right.
1: The shorts with a different shirt, but the fact they're the exact same is a lot.
0: I look like I'm going to
1: a
0: family reunion picnic.
1: You do? You definitely look like it's
0: like
1: some
0: Uncle Charles. Right. Like everyone missed, yes. Both Thugs and Harmony missed their Uncle Charles, but I'm here. I'm right here. Old man with a plate of barbecue and baked beans.
1: Yeah.
0: Trying to make sure I don't get anything on my fit.
1: It's a lot. It's very, man, you walked in, I was just like died laughing.
0: So,
1: and the fact that even Daddy goes, Donnie, you got a cute outfit on today or what?
0: I know. Natalia, who walks through the hall past the office every day to go to her desk. We were in the hall at the same time and she said, oh, look at you. So,
3: see, Twiggy was right.
0: I don't know if it's just a surprise because it's just the,
1: Man, we got to send you to the sales side of the building and so you can walk through the sales bullpen over there.
0: Just to see if they'll get any reaction on my outfit. Ask them if they like my outfit.
1: Go ask Dan something.
0: He's not going to say anything.
1: He might.
0: He's not going to notice this. I think this is more of the ladies will say something to mention it. But Daddy did say
1: Daddy did say something.
0: My outfit.
3: I'm also a fan.
0: I'm just trying to see if anyone else would rock this. Are you brave enough to rock this fit?
3: Dude, no. Daddy might show up tomorrow with that on.
1: If it was blue,
4: fine, okay. Whatever.
0: Maybe so.
1: If it was like a really bright blue, maybe.
0: That's not a chance in hell you will wear this.
3: The shirt, again, like you said, right. The shirt or the shorts are fine by themselves.
0: But yes. Together, it's
3: crazy.
0: It's too much.
3: Way too
1: much. It's a lot.
3: Because I can't even do like two of the same color, but let alone the flannel stuff you got going on.
0: I don't think this is flannel.
3: It's flannel style, but it's not the same plaid, flannel, same thing.
0: But yeah, I'm always hesitant when the when everything is just coordinated like that.
1: Yeah, I would be as well.
0: It's like the movie Boomerang when
1: it's a lot of
0: John Witherspoon opened up the code. You got to coordinate. I'm definitely coordinated now.
1: Oh, you are.
0: The first time I wore this, I had on sandals, and I felt like that's definitely giving family reunion vibes. Picnic outside in the park vibes.
1: Sure is.
0: So I didn't want to wear sandals today. Yep. I didn't want to break you all guys off like that.
1: Man, that would have been
0: I don't even
1: extra
0: know if
1: special
0: these tennis shoes match, but it was the closest
1: they fit.
0: Thing I
1: they
0: had.
1: They work well. They work well.
0: So you can put it out there and see if anybody would rock this fit. I'm going to say they would say no.
3: probably the majority, I think, would say no.
0: But so, if the wife buys it for you, then sometimes you just have to rock it. And I'm not done.
1: And this is great. We have
0: I'll
1: more
0: roll
1: sets.
0: One tomorrow.
1: This is great.
3: What's crazy is that this shirt did not show up in your journey a few years ago to wear something different every day.
0: It's new.
3: Yeah.
0: Because if I had the shirt on, I'd have to wear the shorts.
1: I'm looking forward to
0: that. They have separation anxiety. I can't wear one without the other.
3: So do you? Okay, so we know you have big closet.
0: I have huge closet.
3: Huge closet. So are all of these together, like on one hanger, or
0: they're in the same area?
3: Okay.
0: I have to keep my my sets close together. They're right there. So there you go. This is day one.
1: Well, thank you for bringing it in.
0: Of the sets.
1: I'm excited for tomorrow.
0: Trying to see how many we'll have tomorrow for sure. We'll have
1: yes.
0: Tuesday for sure. And then I have to make sure that where all the sets are.
1: And then Wednesday and Thursday, you can just go for the onesie.
0: Oh, onesie. I have plenty of those.
1: Yeah, so you'll be good with those.
0: I just don't know if I can walk across the plaza in my onesie.
1: Well, those try, are it see.
0: Definitely
1: no, try it
0: pajamas.
1: And
0: pajamas.
3: We'll get you a Mavs warm-up.
0: And it needs to be a little cooler to wear the onesie.
1: No, I think that'll go over very well with the contingent that is going to be in Dallas.
0: Yeah, no, you're right. You're right.
1: I think they'll love that.
0: So there you go. It's my fit.
1: Well, thank you.
0: Look at that picture. Good Lord.
1: It's a good one. So
3: look how proud you look.
1: Well, you're very happy.
0: Have to smile for the camera.
1: Why wouldn't you be happy?
0: It's just
1: great.
0: Something new I'm trying. I'm stepping out of my comfort zone. We've been talking about that the whole time.
3: That's definitely your diving blue steel right there.
0: Diving off of, jumping off of diving boards.
1: Yes.
0: Wearing coordinated outfits.
1: You're growing up,
0: we'll
1: finally.
0: See. So if you want to go to The Invasion on Twitter, Invasion 9-1 with one L, 9-1, you'll see the fit, and you'll see if that's a fit that you would rock. Are you wanting to pass me a plate of ribs and some potato salad at the picnic?
1: And
0: that's
1: both
0: what
1: work.
0: It looks like.
1: Both work well.
0: Oh, my gosh.
1: So yesterday I had something happen to me that I'm pretty sure has not happened in 20 years or so. So I went up to Oklahoma yesterday, right across the border, up 35, to that location. And my brother Mark, my youngest brother, his birthday is tomorrow. But he has to work all weekend. It's a big golf weekend, as you might imagine. So he went up to the casinos up there to celebrate. And they got a cabana out at the pool. He's like, hey, come up. It'll be fun. And I was like, all right, why not? It's from the one up 35 is literally like 42 minutes from my house to that parking lot.
0: Right.
1: It's very quick. It's supposed to be 42 minutes.
0: Mm.
1: So I'm driving up there yesterday, like, cruising along. I'm not kidding you, this is actually true. I could have gotten out of my car and jogged from the place where I stopped on the interstate to the place and gotten there in quicker time, because with all the driving apps that we have now, usually there is a way, if traffic stops, that you can get out of it. There was a wreck. I see my driving app is starting to add time. I'm like, well, that can't be right. I'm 5 miles from the location. I'm almost to the Red River. Dude, there's concrete barriers on both sides. So you're just there. They had shut down the interstate for this wreck. I sat there for an hour. for 1 hour without moving before they finally were able, I guess, because I was able to see the remnants of it. They were just starting to tow the cars away when we finally passed it. But they had gotten to a point where it was nasty. It was obvious they had to shut down the interstate for some time, and then they opened it up to where at least one lane could get by. So my 42-minute drive took me over 2 hours. And I can't remember the last time that I got stuck on the interstate where I not inching along, not moving
2: at all, where you can turn the car off, roll the window down, and just sit there. Yeah.
1: Because it's 100-and-something degrees yesterday. So my car is in park. I'm like, man, if I turn off my car,
2: you're going to burn up.
1: You just burn
2: even with the window down.
1: You're just sitting there with the air going on. Because normally, the last time that happened to me, like I said, I was trying to remember. I was sitting there going, man, it has been forever since I got involved in something where you can't move and you're sitting there and there's nothing you can do. Literally, you can't go anywhere. You can't go across a median. You're just sitting there.
2: Yeah. Truly, the last time I remember it happening was before they redid Central. So it's a long time ago. And I lived in those apartments up north, up at Royal and Miller Lane. Sun Country, I think that was the name of the apartment complex.
1: Okay.
2: I wonder if it's still there. Anyway, lived up there and it fallen off about going to church. And I told my mom, I'm going, you know, she's kind of getting on me, like, you need to do that. So I woke up one Sunday morning and said, I'm excited, you know, I'm going to hang out with my parents, my folks, we'll do this. And it was, Central was just two lanes, and it was one of those situations to where I threw the tie off, I unbuttoned the shirt, and I just sat there. And then once we got open again, I just turned around and went back to the apartment.
1: I mean, there's
2: nothing you can do.
1: And man, I texted my brother. I sent him a screenshot of the app because it lit, like, on the app it goes, I think I was 5.1 miles away, and it said that it was going to take an hour and 20 minutes. Now, because it didn't know. It had
2: no, of course.
1: It's just like, we have no idea. You're not moving, and no one else is either, so we guess this. And, man, it was, because to your point, if the weather was nicer, I would have turned my car off. I would have gotten out of the car and just stood around and maybe gone and talked to some stranger in traffic. But no, you're not getting out of your car in 100-something degree heat.
2: No.
1: And you're just sitting there going, I'm on my phone.
2: So you turn your car off, go to the car behind you that's running, and ask if you can sit in their air.
1: It's not a bad idea.
2: That would be great.
1: I should have tried that.
2: I'm a little low on gas. I just want to just chill with you. How are you doing today?
1: Hey, man.
2: Nice to meet you.
1: It's like once I got past the wreck, because I was a couple of miles behind it, because it was on the other side, the north side of the Red River in Oklahoma, I got from the wreck to where I was going in 3 minutes.
2: Yeah.
1: I was like, man, that's incredible. Although I will say, because I've never done the cabana pool thing, that was badass.
2: Heck yeah, it is.
1: Like, he had one of the super nice cabanas up there, like the private ones.
2: It makes you feel so important.
1: Yeah.
2: Like, you have no importance at all until someone walks by and says, is there anything you need? Can I help
1: right?
2: you?
1: Right, and they were like, you guys
2: all
1: good?
2: Right. Yeah.
1: They bring, like, buckets of stuff out. I was like, man, you guys are going. He was like, well, we're staying here tonight, so we're going to have fun. It's like,
2: heck yeah.
1: That's good.
2: That's
1: man.
2: How you do it, man.
1: That was
2: Props
1: really
2: to
1: cool.
2: your brother for doing that.
1: Yeah, I highly enjoyed that.
2: Yeah.
1: That was nice to
2: Maybe
1: go
2: you
1: there
2: should
1: for...
2: do it one day. Let's get yourself a cabana.
1: Maybe I will.
2: Just hang out. I'll let you borrow this outfit.
1: That is a pool outfit.
2: You can go hang.
1: Show like, hey, guys.
2: All the attention that you'll get out there.
1: I brought
2: be
1: lunch
2: great.
1: For everybody.
2: It'll be great. Yeah. I brought beef sticks and walnuts for everybody. Let's enjoy that.
1: It's very nice of me.
2: All right, it's 9:27. It's the Invasion. He loves walnuts.
1: Yeah, I got some right
4: there. Try all these nuts.
2: Okay.
1: Well, I'm just gonna. It's just almonds and walnuts. Because, I told him this. I finally, yesterday. Yesterday was the last day that I had pistachios from SEC Media Days.
3: Dude, hell yeah.
2: He grabbed like 70
3: so
2: packets
3: many.
2: Of them every single day.
1: I made it to September 2nd.
3: That's crazy.
1: Having pistachios, a little bag of pistachios every day.
2: Did you roam around hoping that you could find one more?
1: I know. I was like, man,
2: oh, dang,
1: that's
2: it. Did one fall out of the bag or something? But yeah, I've never seen you that excited.
1: It was awesome. I mean, that's 6 weeks or 7 weeks of free pistachios.
3: It's so many pistachios.
2: So many nuts. Awesome. It's 9:28. It's the Invasion. Am I the Jerk is at 9:55. Am I the Jerk 1310@gmail.com. You have time to send in those scenarios. We'd love to hear from you. Coming up next, let's talk about those Cowboys as they prepare for week 1 against the Giants. Let's discuss that defense next here on The Ticket.
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4: So here we are, Donnie, at 9:36, and we are now 10 days away from the Cowboys opening up their football season. It's a Thursday morning. They will go through their final weekend without having to play. And then next Sunday night, September 13th, we're up here getting ready game one in New York. Donnie and I will take it at midnight after that Sunday night football game with the post-game show. So be ready for it, man. And we talked about the excitement of this team yesterday. I'm buying into the hype. I will be disappointed if they don't make the playoffs. Sure. I think that that's justified this season. And one of the reasons why is how drastically different this defense truly is. And there's a couple of things on that.
2: Can I say this before we get into the defense? Because I don't think it's buying into the hype if you think this team is going to be a better team.
4: That's true.
2: Because
4: that's
2: even the harshest critic will tell you that there's more talent on this team than it was last year or the last couple of years.
4: Right.
2: So I don't think that's buying into the hype. Now, you have some people that are saying it's going to break the streak of 30 years going to a championship game, or they'll get to the Super Bowl for the first time since 96. I think that's buying into the hype and feeding into it a bit, but I think you're going to have a lot of different, you know, it's whatever it is, whether you're just doing it because of fandom or you truly think that they've taken that next step, that's one thing, how far you think they're going to go. But as we talked about yesterday, the level of disappointment of not making it to the playoffs, I think that's real, and I think that's at the base level of what everyone should think as far as this team goes and what they've done to try and improve themselves.
4: Yes.
2: Top seven in the NFC feels like it's not asking for a lot.
4: I don't think it is either, and I heard the Musers this morning going through the Super Bowl odds for the NFC, and I think
2: they were seventh, right?
4: They were seventh.
2: Yeah.
4: And that's okay. I mean, maybe you think they're ahead of the Bears, maybe not. But I do kind of think they're 5, 6, 7 in that range. I think it's pretty obvious who everybody basically has in the top three or four, especially the top two. I imagine everybody is saying it's L.A. and Seattle.
2: Yep.
4: But you can go through those and poke holes in Seattle, especially, is so different when you're the hunted and when guys get paid after you've won. It's just so different.
2: What do you think the expectations were last year? And it's kind of hard to go back and think about it now, but I feel like, no, if you're talking about last year, talk about, okay, teams that can make it to the Super Bowl, you thought Seattle would be good, but just didn't even think, because I think a lot of people laugh when DeMarcus Lawrence said, I want a chance to win a Super Bowl. He went, you went to Seattle for a chance to win a Super Bowl? And then, boom, it happened. So I'm with you on that. You have those thoughts about what teams you feel will be right there in the mix. You're going to always have the defending champions there in the mix. And L.A. with what they've done, of course. But I think everything else from three all the way down to the bottom, it's just rolling the dice and saying, okay, what's going to happen? Are you going to have an unfortunate injury that puts you behind the eight ball? Or are you going to maximize those one-score games to where at the end of a game you make the play to win and that puts you where you need to be? So it's so many different things from when you have those top two teams and then everyone else kind of fighting for it.
4: Yeah, it does feel that way this year. And Philadelphia is always in the conversation, it feels like. And they were so good the year before, of course. Detroit had been in the conversation, didn't even make the playoffs last year. They're going to be in the conversation again this year. So it is interesting. But there's a reason why it's extremely difficult to repeat as champion in the NFL. And I don't know that any of us believe that Sam Darnold is a Tom Brady, Patrick Mahomes type quarterback, that it transcends some things that you feel like you need to be able to have a guy like that who opens that window to win championships, multi-championships. It almost feels like you won in spite of Sam Darnold, which is a little unfair to him.
2: Well, how about this? The game manager we talk about all the time.
4: And he managed a game, but can he transcend enough to be able to do it again?
2: Yeah. I don't want to say lightning in a bottle because that was a good team. But it feels like everything kind of fit perfectly for them.
4: Right.
2: And when they went through the Rams, which was a really good game for the conference championship, and then I just didn't think New England was ready. That's one of those teams that may have been a year early.
4: Yes.
2: A couple of years early, yeah, from being at that level, so it had a much easier time in the Super Bowl. But getting through the NFC was the gauntlet for Seattle. So I'm kind of with you. Don't feel like they just – you're so confident in Sam Darnold that he's going to get it done again,
4: right,
2: because you're a year removed from last year's playoffs, 2 years ago in the playoffs, where he looked like he was about to go number one on himself in that game with the Vikings. And just the look in his eyes, like, yeah, man, that dude can't do it. And then he wound up doing it. So it's always just – it's one of those year-to-year propositions to where you have to put the champs up there, but I don't feel as confident in Seattle making another run, even to win the NFC West, or even make a run to the Super Bowl.
4: Yeah, I don't either, and it's wild, man, because you look at the Rams, and everybody is picking the Rams.
2: Right.
4: They are the biggest betting favorite to win the Super Bowl since 2002, and so when you look at that, it makes you kind of go, well, I don't know about the Rams then. I mean, but the Rams... if you take away what you can't, because Stafford was there, but it's not the same team that won the Super Bowl in 2021 when they beat the Bengals. Now Stafford is there and McVay is there, but remember the year after that, they missed the playoffs and were horrible. And now they've been on this path, which makes sense. 10-7 lost in the wild card, 10-7 lost in the divisional playoffs. Then last year, 12-5 lost in the NFC Championship game. Leads you to the belief, okay, 13-4, 14-3, best team in the NFC, win the Super Bowl. That path has been there with this new group of Rams,
2: right,
4: still led by the same quarterback.
2: Right. No, you're right about that. So, and just the additions of, the defense, where maybe that was the question mark going into this thing. Although, when you add a Garrett and a Donald and a McDuffie, what an offseason that is to add those three guys to your defense when you're trying to just climb that. All right, we had the disappointment of losing in the conference championship when they felt they probably should have won that game. But every single game leading up to it went down to the wire, and they escaped out of that. And it's the same thing. Every single week of the Rams had in the playoffs was an exciting game that went down to the wire, and they just couldn't get over that from the conference championship. But, man, yeah, those additions will clearly put them at the top of the batting favorite list. We have 17 weeks and 3 weeks of the playoffs to decide all that, and anything could happen in between that.
4: Exactly, and that's why I think the Cowboys, when you look at them and you look at the changes that they made, Joe Hoyt had that stat that he discovered yesterday, and you and I have talked about how drastically different the defense is in terms of starters and all this, but Joe had this note, 46.2% of all snaps taken on defense last year are players no longer on this roster. That is a massive overhaul. And the top two players who got snaps last year, and Donovan Wilson and Kenneth Murray, aren't even on an NFL team. So when you look at that, man, it really leads to some positive thoughts on the defense that it is going to be better. And again, we always talk about this. Is it going to be a top 10 defense? That's a lot to hope for. But it does lead you to believe that maybe you're not bottom third. Maybe you're middle third defense. And if it is, this team can do some things if they stay healthy offensively. And I always wonder if it matters, because sometimes I see this, I'm like, all right. And it's the whole idea of when they cut players, they get picked up by other teams. Kind of makes you feel like, man, okay. So other teams, like it was the reverse for the Cowboys last year. They picked up three dudes off waiver wire. And you're like, really? So the bottom of this roster, they don't think is any good. And now it makes you feel like the bottom of this roster was really good. And other teams thought it was so good that they wanted the guys that the Cowboys got rid of.
2: And not just practice squad guys, to right. the active roster after the Cowboys cut him. Because Sam Williams is a huge disappointment yes. here. But Cleveland said, you know what, let's put this guy on the active roster. Maybe it's one of those, maybe it's the same mindset that the Cowboys had the last few years of getting guys that were drafted highly and saying, maybe we can squeeze something out of them. Because, hey, the Cowboys did just that, traded for the lineman from Pittsburgh, the offensive lineman yeah, from Pittsburgh. Right. Same thing, first-round draft pick, not really playing out the way they thought it was going to in Pittsburgh, and maybe we can squeeze something out. That's never going to leave their mindset, though. Yeah. They're a draft and develop team, and they think, all right, you know what?
4: They do,
2: drafted
4: man.
2: Highly. Let's see if we can squeeze something out of him. It's really not that huge of a risk because he's on the last year of his deal. They need to pick up his option, so we'll see how that goes. But to give up a third-round draft pick was a huge – that's a huge number for a guy that he's competing for a right tackle spot. But if Terrence Steele shows up and says, all right, you know what? I'm going to win right. this job. You spend a third-round draft pick on a guy that's going to be on the bench and only is going to come in when someone
4: yeah, very
2: gets hurt.
4: True. Yeah.
2: So that's a lot. So I guess they just needed trying to get something to push the competition along. But I would expect that dude to be starting here pretty soon.
4: You would think
2: with the
4: so.
2: Price that you paid.
4: And you look at the offensive line because Trevor Keegan, they cut him and the Vikings picked him up.
2: Right.
4: So they had to put him on their 50. Julius Wood, the safety, they cut him and Miami immediately picked him up. So, you know, they did have a couple players that were practice squad guys, Jaden Blue, but three of the guys they got rid of immediately, another team either claimed or in Sam Williams' case, because they didn't have to go through that process, just signed them.
2: And that has to give you the confidence knowing that they upgraded the talent on this team.
4: Yes.
2: And that goes
4: right.
2: back to the fact that right. the harshest of critics can say, all right, there's more talent on this team. How they put it together and how they go about the games is a different story.
4: Yes.
2: Yet to be seen, but they upgraded that. At least they're given this coaching regime an opportunity to go out there and be successful. They didn't do that the last couple of years.
4: No.
2: They totally punted McCarthy's last year.
4: They did.
2: Schottenheimer, his first year was like, man, this is new. You kind of, I guess we could kind of get a feel about how this thing is going to go. And they just didn't give them the opportunity to
4: right.
2: win.
4: Right.
2: Especially on that defensive side. And now they're correcting the error of their ways and giving them at least the blueprint to try and get to where they need to be for this team to be successful. All right, it's 9:47. It's the invasion. We will bring out the bucket, talk some hoops as the NBA puts the hammer down on the Los Angeles Clippers. We'll discuss that at 10:10. But coming up next, it's our weekly staple. Am I the Jerk? You still have time. Am I the Jerk? 1310@gmail.com. Let's hear from you next here on The Ticket.
0: The Rangers are in the thick of the AL West and wildcard race. 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
2: Okay, fellas, sometimes we've gotten really good at feeling really bad. We just kind of accept it, thinking it's just age. You know, I'm aching a little bit here, have a little bit more around the middle. Man, I don't have the energy to get through the day, and you're just blaming it on age when it could be so much more, and you just don't know. My suggestion, because I did this about 6 years ago, is you check out the fine folks at Men's T Clinic. You go in because they're going to start with the data. They're going to test for over 180 biomarkers, and once they know what they're working with, they're going to ask you so many questions. You're going to almost say, what? Okay, I got you. I'm talking. But they need to know what they're working with, and they need to know exactly what you want to accomplish so they can put you on that individualized plan so you can feel like yourself quickly and safely. For me, it was maximizing the workouts. It was making sure I lost it a little around the middle, and I wanted the energy to get through the day without feeling tired and sluggish, and we are on that road. And you can be also. You can join me. 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But they've been doing this since 2014. They understand it all, and they've helped it all. So they're not going to be surprised by anything. So go check them out. 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

0: 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Cowboys wrapping up their week at the Star today. CeeDee Lamb likes how offensive coordinator Clayton Adams has stepped up his game this year.
1: I'm excited for him. His ability to control the room is very noteworthy. He's up there talking about the offense and things that you want to get done and accomplish together as a unit. I feel like everybody's bought in. Everybody buy into everything that he's talking about. We believe him. The proof is in the pudding. He's changed his run game in a year.
0: Cowboys kickoff against the Giants September 13th. Rangers drop the finale to the A's 9-2. That loss plus an Astros win moves Houston back to two games ahead in the AL West race. Rangers and Rays tonight at 7:05. Diamond Talk afterwards here on the ticket. In the NBA, punishing the Clippers with five lost first-round picks, a $30 million fine, and a one-year ban of owner Steve Ballmer for cap circumvention. LA is planning on challenging the league's decision. That is the Ticket Ticker. I'm Ryan Baldwin, Sports Radio 96.7, 13 to the ticket.
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3: 9:57, Thursday morning here with The Invasion. Donovan Lewis, Matt McLaren. Man, the NBA dropped the hammer on the Clippers. We'll get into that here in about 15 minutes or so, because right now, as we do on Thursdays at this time, am I the jerk? And maybe I am.
4: Thank you, Matt.
3: Yes, you're welcome.
4: Am I the jerk? 1310 at gmail.com. Where you send those scenarios. So let's rock and roll. Hello, gentlemen. Let me start by apologizing for wasting anyone's time, as I can't imagine this subject hasn't been covered. That said, if not, please proceed. Full disclosure, I am old. I don't feel old, but the fact remains that I turned 60 earlier this year. Hello. So I am, in fact, old.
3: Okay.
4: I own a couple service-oriented small businesses, basically dog hotels in Kansas City. My staff very much appreciates the tips they receive, and they get tipped well for providing excellent customer service. I've never been frugal or cheap. I always try to pick up the check. That said, I feel tipping expectations have gone crazy lately. My tipping philosophy is that walking in the door, I'm tipping 20%. Now, that 20% can rise, fall, or stay steady based upon the service we receive and the attitude of our server. I love it when I find reasons to go higher. I want good customer service and show my appreciation when I receive it. Now, let's get to the meat of it. I walked into a burger shack tonight that was just big enough for standing and waiting right beside the counter for your order. No dining options, no restrooms, no menus other than the wall, no greeters, no servers, no problem. Great burgers. When paying before my order even goes in, the guy says, "Need you to answer this question," and turns the device to me. It's a tip screen, asking if I want to tip 15%, 25%, 30%, or other. There was no tip option. You had to choose other and type in zero under the nose of the big hairy owner. The guy side-eyes me like I just door-dinged his car as I push other and I type in zero. Am I the jerk? I don't feel like service was involved. There was no greeter, no server, no seating, plating, or even pleasant conversation. This was the very beginning of our relationship. I had not received service or even my food. How am I to know if I'm impressed at this point? Do I tip hoping I'm impressed? Do I tip because they'll do a better job if I do tip up front?
3: Yeah.
4: Do I tip because I feel pressured? I did not tip, and I do realize I may have ingested spit or a booger tonight, but on principle, I could not do it. Am I the jerk? P.S. The burger was awesome. P.S.S. Only seen it once, but I had a self-pump gas pump ask for me for a tip once.
3: I don't think he's the jerk. The tipping thing's gotten out of control, because I do wonder in that situation, because it's everywhere now. You walk up to a counter and place an order at some place, and they turn around and grab your stuff and give it to you, and it's...
4: like before the service even happens.
3: Right.
5: And I don't like the way they present it as, I need you to answer this question. Like, I know what this question is going to be. It's not going to be a survey. It's going to be a tip type situation.
3: Yes, and the answer is zero.
5: My rule is if I go to a counter and there's nothing but you just turning around and handing me the basket of fries and chicken tenders or whatever it is, there shouldn't be a tip involved. You did nothing other than the job that you have described to you.
3: Yes, and I don't know that those people, The whole thing with waiters is they get paid like $2.13 an hour. At least it was when I waited tables. Maybe it's gone up a little bit. I don't know. But it was never minimum wage because the tip culture, you relied on those tips to get you above that. And I don't think these people are making below minimum wage. So you're just tipping them. So you can go to sandwich shops and whatnot. And okay, but your job is to make the sandwich.
5: And you're being paid fully for that.
3: So what exactly am I tipping you for?
5: Because they're not delivering it to you in any way. Like if a delivery driver, whether they're making $2.13 or $7.35 or whatever it is, they're spending money on that gas to bring it to you. So there's a reason to tip. You're covering their cost.
3: Right.
5: It's just part of your regular responsibility.
3: Yeah, it's just out of control.
0: I think if you're going to a place, not delivery, if you're paying for the product before you get the product, you shouldn't have to tip. I think that's my typical rule. So, like, if I'm going to coffee place, I wouldn't tip before I get my coffee. Now, if they do a good job, get it out to me quick, I might go throw a dollar into the tip jar or whatever.
4: And see, that's the problem of culture now because a lot of people don't carry cash.
3: Right, yeah.
4: Two, if you get your drink and you take one sip and, oh, my gosh, that's delicious, and you want to turn around and try and give them a tip, it's if you don't have the cash on you, then that's a difficult thing to do.
0: Yeah, but I'm also not going to tip you if it's going to take 20 minutes. I'm not going to tip up front for a 20-minute coffee. So if you're paying before you get the product, you shouldn't have to tip.
5: What if at the end of the line, like you get your coffee, you get your little snack, whatever, there's just a QR code at the end of the line and at the door. If you enjoyed your experience and you want to leave a tip,
3: they
5: this is the
3: that.
5: New tip jar. Because I think people would do that.
4: Smoother. There are some people that will probably still won't do it, but I think there are people that are typing in zero when they're in their mind saying, I just don't know what the service was that was involved for you to earn it.
5: And how is this?
4: I'm a fall for the banana in the tailpipe.
5: And I just think, how is this so much different from like a fast food experience?
4: Yeah, where
5: I don't even ask.
4: Right.
3: I just had to get out of my car and walk in here. You should be tipping me because you had to bring it to me. I mean, for real.
4: Yeah, I wonder.
3: We're supposed to pay you for doing your job.
4: I wonder if it's ever going to get to a point where you have the fast food places that will have the turnaround, the iPad to ask for it.
5: More that adopt the iPad, the more probably we'll be like, you know, we could probably pay our people a little less and have the chicken sandwich man out there give him a couple bucks.
3: Yeah. But I don't think that guy's a jerk. I don't believe a tip is required in that scenario. Now, if you want to tip, tip. If you don't, don't.
4: Right. It's always a little bit hairy, though, as far as because of, I think, the pressure on. Because you are just thinking, okay, everyone's making the $2.13 or whatever it is an hour, and that's not the case.
3: Correct.
4: But you kind of you have in your mindset that is the case. So I don't think he's a jerk. But I think there are some people out there that will say he is one because of the service industry.
3: But the crazy thing is, if 10 years ago this place existed, they never would have turned the screen around to ask for a tip.
4: That's
3: no
4: true.
3: One would have thought, well, why didn't you magically just give extra money? No one would have thought that.
4: All right. So I think we all say that he's not a jerk. That's probably one of the few times in a non-tipping situation where we say someone who didn't leave a tip is not a jerk. All right. Here's a twofer, both airport related. I think we'll have time to get to both. Maybe if not, maybe we'll save the one for next week. This happened years ago, but I still think of it every time I travel. Boarding for the flight has started. Flight is full. Long line, yada, yada. They call my group, which is group 4, and I am waiting to get scanned. Just as I am next in line, I hear a bit of a disruption from behind as someone is walking through the line, talking to those in the line behind me. He finally gets to me. He asks, what group am I? 4, I say. He tells me he's in group 2 and cuts in front of me to get scanned. I make a stink and say his group was called. He wasn't there, and now he has to wait in line like the rest of us.
3: Yeah.
4: The gate agent appears to understand what is going on, but doesn't know what to do. The gate agent then makes a bit of a face, shrugs awkwardly, scans the line jumper, and lets him through. So who's the jerk in the scenario?
3: The line jumper.
5: Definitely the line jumper.
3: Is it not? Everywhere I've gone that's like that, it goes, okay, we're boarding group 1. We're boarding group 2. Now, when you get to group 4, we're boarding groups 1 through 4.
4: Right. So just because you have a group ahead of me,
3: yeah,
4: you missed your call.
3: Like, you weren't paying attention.
4: You're not skipping. You're skipping a line in front of me.
3: Right. Like, you don't get to go just because like, yeah, dude, group 2's on. You weren't paying attention. So now it's all these groups together.
4: Right.
3: So there is a line.
5: Because it's not the cattle call where you get assigned like a number in there as well, where you can legitimately be like, I'm group B5, so technically I am 15 spots ahead of you.
4: Yeah, but even if you're late in that scenario, I would say, dude, that's on you.
5: If
4: everyone
5: you're out of your group,
4: here,
5: that's all off.
4: Yeah, that's not my fault. And I don't think that's a line jumping situation. And the gate agent, I think, should have just said that. And just wait your turn.
5: But they're also just trying to move things along. Like, that guy's right here. Let's just move it along. Scan him. We're on to the next.
3: Like, man, that is
4: that would burn me up.
3: I would have been like, no. And then I would have explained to him what I just explained.
4: I'm not in a Matt situation type of, you know, trying to resolve the situation like Matt would.
5: Oh, I guess this is your line.
4: Right. I wouldn't do that. But man, there's some point, every man has a breaking point. I learned that on The Neighborhood last night as I watched the rerun.
3: That's very true.
4: They said that exact same thing. All right, here's another one. Whether fortunate or not, I've been traveling a lot for business, and now I've worked my way up to boarding group 2. I get to my seat in row 8. There is no one in my row, across from me, in front of me, or behind me. Yet the entire overhead bin is already full with carry-ons. There is no one seated near me. So I randomly choose one of the bags and move it to the overhead bin section behind mine, let's say row 10-ish, to make room for my bag to avoid the awkward swim downstream to get my bag when we deplane. And yes, I could wait for everyone to pass, then get my bag, but row 8 means waiting a long time. So am I the jerk, or is the person who ditched their bag at row 8 when they were, say, row 20, just because they didn't want to carry it down their section, are they the jerks?
3: It's like a double jerk on this one.
4: I think so.
3: Because obviously the people that are putting them up there and then walking to the back of the plane, they're jerks.
4: I don't understand that.
3: Like, what are you doing?
4: I really, truly don't. That would make everything flow smoother if you are in row 20. You have your bag right there over you.
3: Correct.
4: Just in case you may need to get something out of it. Or if not, it's easily convenient just to grab it and walk down the aisle. I will never get that.
3: I won't either.
5: And then on the other side, if there's nobody around you, and your bin above you is full, it stands to reason that the bins on either side are empty and the one on the row across from you is empty.
3: It makes no sense. And I'm surprised, like the flight attendants, that should be an airline policy. Right. Hey, we're not going to do this because the people that are still getting on the plane need to do that instead of walking 5 rows back. It makes no sense.
4: Unless you're one of the last ones to board and they'll say, you know, and they'll make the announcement. Hey, if you find an overhead space, just put your bag there.
3: Right.
4: Because it may be full back in the back or whatever. If that's the case, then go right ahead. But if it's early on and you're boarding group 2 and there are bags around you, that would kind of tick me off. But there's not a chance in hell I'm grabbing someone's bag and I'm moving it. That's just not. I'm not touching anybody's bag.
3: That's ballsy.
5: Very.
4: That is.
5: Because that's liable to set somebody off.
4: That's liable to have every phone out recording so we can have a situation.
3: I honestly would ask the flight attendant, be like,
4: I think
3: excuse
4: I would
3: me,
4: too.
3: Like, I'm sitting here, but all these are taken. I mean, would you mind moving a bag? I don't understand. And let them do it.
4: Yes.
3: Because I do think the flight attendant surely would be, oh, yeah, if this is your seat, you should be having a space right here.
5: And that falls under their jurisdiction because they're kind of controlling with what's going on with the overhead anyway. So they can probably make that type of master decision.
4: And you usually will have, and I get you don't want to slow down the boarding process. We want to get everyone out on time. I get that. But if you see someone, because usually you'll have a flight attendant maybe in the middle of the plane kind of watching everybody walk by. And if you see someone put a bag right there up there immediately, and then they continue to walk back in the back, you go, what?
5: Come on back here, Hoss.
4: Yeah, won't you grab that bag and come on back? That doesn't seem right.
5: What are you doing there?
4: Let's get a little order here.
3: So insane that people
4: people in their carry-ons, that's something you just don't want to get in between.
3: Yeah, it's out of control.
5: They just get stuck in their plan, and if anything gets messed up.
4: And you know what? When people start charging, like if you want to save some money, you can put everything in your carry-on. I get that. I do understand. Like, all right, I don't want to be bothered with waiting out the after the flight with the carousel and everything. But, man, it's the wild, wild west sometimes. I don't know, man. Putting that thing right in the first overhead bin you see and you're walking 20 rows back to your seat should be against airline policy. And again, the Donovan Independent School District will teach all this.
3: Please.
4: Life skills, man. It's not just all about science.
3: No.
4: I don't care about you dissecting a frog. What is that going to do for you? Nothing. But teaching you airplane etiquette.
6: Yes, science.
4: Tipping etiquette. Everything else is the core of our education. In the DISD.
3: I am moving down to that area
4: Thank
3: to send
4: you.
3: My children there.
4: Thank you. Maybe I'll have a couple of kids so I can put them in the Donovan Independent School District.
3: All seven of my kids are going there.
4: All right, that's Am I the Jerk for this week. Am I the Jerk, 1310 at gmail.com. Send in those scenarios. We'll have some fun next Thursday, and we'll do that next week. It's The Invasion. The news with Travis is at 1030. But coming up next, let's bring out the bucket, talk some hoops, because the NBA has spoken. We'll talk about it next here on The Ticket.
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0: 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Cowboys at the Star in Frisco for one last practice this week. Defensive tackle Quinnen Williams says the defense has progressed well this offseason.
1: It's been amazing from where we started off in OTAs until where we are now. We got some fine-tuning things to clean up, some things to do, but I feel comfortable about the progressions that we made, the growth and the development that we have made, and to go into the right direction that we wanted to go into.
0: Cowboys and Giants match up in 10 days. Week one of college football gets underway tonight, but before the games, the SEC will participate in a court hearing in Louisiana, trying to keep their rule banning pro players in place. And as Rangers and Rays starting a set of four at Globe Life tonight, second series of the year between the teams. Tampa Bay winning two of the previous three meetings. First pitch 7-5. Diamond Talk afterwards here on the Ticket. 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That is the Ticket Ticker. 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
3: 10:16, it's a Thursday morning here with The Invasion. Donovan Lewis, Matt McLaren. We will throw out the news with Travis here in about 15 minutes or so. Followed by our NFL season preview series. Today it is the San Francisco 49ers. But man, yesterday afternoon, we got the news that the NBA had levied its punishment on the Los Angeles Clippers for violating salary cap circumvention rules involving Kawhi Leonard, and the penalty is as heavy as they possibly could do.
4: Probably the longest investigation in the history of this sport, because those allegations were out, been out there for a while.
3: Yeah,
4: and I wonder if they hadn't agreed to a trade for him to go to Toronto, would we have this conclusion at all? Would they not even care? And it's just still swept under the rug. We're just going to continue to go. Oh, we're just still investigating this. Who knows? But that trade was on hold because the Clippers, knowing exactly what was happening or what they did, was trying to get Toronto to take all the punishment that would be handed down by the league once this was done. And Toronto was like, that's the dumbest thing I've ever heard.
3: Nope, not happening.
4: We will have this thing on hold until we come to a conclusion and we'll see what's happening. Well, we know what happened because Steve Ballmer, the owner, has a year suspension. Gillian Zucker, the president of business operations, has a year suspension. Lawrence Frank, the president of business operations with Zucker. Basketball ops is Lawrence Frank. He is suspended for 6 months. They have five first-round picks stripped by the NBA, and they are fined $30 million. That is the punishment handed down by the NBA. Now, it's not known if there's going to be any punishment for Kawhi, because I think that trade is still going to go through now. They're going to make it official with him in Toronto. So he'll be a Raptor, but he has to be suspended somehow.
3: Well, but they say he's got to pay the league $700,000.
4: I think that's double of what like the maximum fine could be or something. I think that's what I read somewhere, but that's nothing to him. But I still will feel like with those big-time punishments handed down, that he would get at least some games.
3: You would think
4: I'm not saying 10, 15, or 20. Right. But something. So we'll wait to see if they're going to have some punishment with Kawhi. But man, all in all, when you talk about the Clippers as an organization and what when they brought in Kawhi Leonard to where they are right now and what they were going to thought they were going to accomplish has been nothing, because technically Kawhi Leonard was a free agent when he signed. But the only way he was going to sign if he got his running buddy Paul George. So they had to make that trade with Oklahoma City to get Paul George there. And that was Shai Gilgeous-Alexander and five first-round draft picks to get. So all in all, the total for the Clippers to try and win a championship with Kawhi and Paul George, 10 total first-round draft picks, two first-round pick swaps, Shai Gilgeous-Alexander and Danilo Gallinari. And they had zero success.
3: Yeah, that's
4: in bringing a championship to the Clippers. Yeah. And I was trying to remember, there ever been a time where an owner has been suspended in the league, and the only thing I could come up with was when they gave the lifetime ban to Donald Sterling with the Clippers.
3: That's what I was thinking.
4: That's the reason he has the team in the first place.
3: Which is
4: so
3: incredible.
4: So the time the two owners have been suspended in the history of this league, both with the same team, because Donald Sterling got that lifetime ban.
3: Yes.
4: But his fine was like $2.5 million. And this one was 30. So you can't tell me that they didn't have ample evidence to say we're going to levy probably one of the harshest fines against the team ever. And of course, the Clippers are saying we deny everything that's happening. We don't accept what the NBA is doing. I guess they're going to try and look to appeal whatever they want. But yeah, I don't know how that's going down. But man, what a cluster, you know what, that's going on with the Clippers in a franchise that's just been a cluster probably since they started.
3: Yeah, which is wild to think. That's got to be one of the hardest franchises to be a fan of. No real success ever. And what you're known for are two of the biggest scandals that the NBA has ever navigated through. You have been at the bottom of the league for the bulk of your history. People look at you as an afterthought. And when you're good, you've never been able to really be good enough to win anything of note.
4: They made the conference finals once in the history of that franchise.
3: And that is it.
4: And that was 2020 and 2021 when they made the conference finals with Ty Lue as the head coach. And other than that, it's just been nothing. And I think a lot of people are saying, yeah, not crying any. And I've heard good things about Steve Ballmer. He is eccentric. He's all over the place. He's overly excitable about everything and probably has one of those punchable faces for someone who's not a fan of the Clippers. But I've heard that they get out in the community and they're building a lot of different basketball courts around the Los Angeles area and trying to get their name visible out there, because they know, and they've said that outwardly, you can't convert Lakers fans to Clippers fans. That's not happening.
3: It's impossible.
4: Not going to do it. So what they're just still trying to get the brand out there, and a lot of basketball courts in the L.A. area, they have the Clippers logo on the at half court, and they're trying to be more visible. They have this new arena. They're trying their best.
3: It doesn't matter.
4: And it doesn't matter.
3: They should move back to San Diego, where they came from in the mid-'80s.
4: Yeah, no. But the new arena, they're doing what they need to do as far as trying to get it out there. But it's just a franchise that it's bitten. And it's I don't know how or when, especially with Ballmer and all the money that he has, and he's trying his best to put a winner out there. And they've been a playoff team for – a lot of the times when he's been there, but just no success at all, man. That is you want to talk about a beaten down, like you mentioned, a beaten down fan base of a franchise. That has to be number one. I don't know if there's any other franchise out there that's more beaten than the Clippers.
3: Not like that. I can't imagine, because they've been doing it for so long, because they've been in Los Angeles since the mid-'80s. And when I was a kid growing up all the way up through high school, they sucked.
4: Laughing stock. Yeah.
3: They probably made the playoffs once or twice during that time. Now, recently, in the last decade, 12 years, whatever it's been, they're pretty much an annual playoff team. But then when they get to the playoffs, they don't do anything. Even with the moves that they've made. And when Blake Griffin was there, it was like, oh, this they're going to win titles. And they never did anything.
4: Lob City, no. They couldn't get it done. And that was the when they had the 3-2 lead against Golden. No, that was Houston. I'm getting my Hardens mixed up, because he's been all over the place. But, man, it is wild to think, and I will bet you that goes on way more than we think. Circumventing the salary cap?
3: I think it does.
4: I know it does.
3: I kind of believe it happened here with
4: Dirk. I do, too, and I say, you know what? Don't worry about the salary. We can't pay you this, but we can get you on with this one company.
3: Yeah.
4: That'll pay you as an endorsement, and you're not going to do anything or show your face there. And I think there are a lot of people looking over their shoulder saying, okay, we're going to have to cut this out. Let's make sure we calm the waters before we dive back into it, because the Clippers got caught.
3: Yeah, and you wonder, because it was all the podcast journalism guy, the Pablo Torre guy,
4: right,
3: that you wonder if that had existed 10 years ago, would we have found out about things like this before now? Because you can't convince me. Some of these stars that sign and stay with the same franchise for years and years and years and take a little bit less money here or there, man, it's hard to believe that.
4: And especially if you want to grab another star to be on the team with you. And
3: right,
4: it's like, okay, we have to.
3: We got
4: to pay
3: all
4: the pie
3: up. Like, hey, we're going to get you too. And I own all these other businesses. And, man, I always kind of wondered if it was. I can't do it now, but like, if you want to sign an NDA contract, then when you retire, I've got money coming to you. Trust me, it'll be made up.
4: There are under-the-table deals happening in every single sport with every single franchise. And the Clippers are the ones that got caught
3: big time
4: in that situation caught. Now with leaving. I don't know if it's a paper trail or whatnot, but yeah, that investigative reporting, they have the Clippers in a bad way right now. To have an owner suspended for a year. So what does that mean? He's just done? He can't go to a game? Well, he can't have any business?
3: Like, what is it? Who
4: with
3: runs
4: the Clippers?
3: The team?
4: Right.
3: Like, what if you're like, hey, we're going to make this massive trade, and not even the Kawhi trade, like whatever trade comes along.
4: And how often, and I wonder, is he involved with trades? Like, you do have a GM, but then you just had your
3: like,
4: president
3: do you have to get
4: of
3: the
4: basketball.
3: Owner's approval, or is
4: maybe
3: it,
4: so, yeah.
3: Maybe he's like, I don't care. You guys do whatever you think is right.
4: You know, you have the hierarchy as far as a franchise goes, so I guess who's ever underneath them will take over as far as making those decisions. But you know he's going to keep a burner phone open as far as talking, and he's not going to completely be away from that. I wonder how they can police that.
3: It's pretty wild, man.
4: The
3: I don't either.
4: Suspension of an owner.
3: Like, he has a burner phone. I mean, are they going to know, like, oh, he's just texting on a burner phone? Do they have access to his email? I mean, how do you know he's not in contact with somebody? And I don't know what the parameters are, but, you know, when you consider what they gave up to acquire Paul George and secure Kawhi Leonard, they basically gave up 10 first-rounders to have Kawhi Leonard because of the five that they got taken away from him.
4: Yep.
3: That's incredible.
4: Taken away.
3: For nothing. For first-round playoff exits?
4: I know. And for
3: to and they didn't even make the playoffs last year.
4: And I do. I now wonder how much exactly was Kawhi paid by that company to circumvent the salary cap. And is that worth what actually happened? Of course it's not.
3: To him it's worth
4: but,
3: it.
4: But, I mean,
3: what does he care?
4: Is it another $5 million, $10 million, which doesn't seem like – I don't know, man. It's a terrible situation for them, but it's kind of laughable in the league to where if someone's going to get caught, and it's going to be the Clippers over Kawhi, and you would think that if you had a banner that said NBA champions, you would say, worth it, but they have nothing to show for doing everything that they did to try and bring a championship to the Clippers. Nothing. Nothing to show
3: Which
4: for.
3: Which is wild, man, for this punishment and everything they sacrificed.
4: $30 million. That's a lot. All right, it's 10:27. It's the invasion. We'll continue our NFL preview at 10:50, and we will talk about those San Francisco 49ers. But coming up next, it's the news with Travis.
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1: Thank you, Tip Sheet, and thank you, Twiggy. Pabst Blue Ribbon wants its beer back.
2: Oh, PBR.
1: PBR. It's offering a reward to help return their beer. Greg DeBow, the CEO of Pabst Brewing Company, said Wednesday the company will pay up to $20,000 to anyone who provides new information that leads to the recovery of just over 1,600 cases of their non-alcoholic Old Milwaukee beer and Pabst Blue Ribbon. The beer went missing on August 17th in Southern California. Hmm. Police said the beer was stolen from a warehouse in two separate incidents.
2: Why?
1: Same day.
2: Non-alcoholic.
1: And the regular PBR. Whoa. So we got a little of both, a little taste of everything. Okay. In the first heist, about $45,000 worth of the beer was headed to Tucson and was picked up, never delivered. About an hour later, what they thought was a subcontracting company submitted fake documents to pick up another $25,000 worth of beer. Both thefts occurred on August 17th at a Anheuser-Busch distribution center about 40 miles east of L.A. In all, they made off with 40,000 pounds of beer, estimated about $70,000 worth.
8: And I wonder what the plans are. Are we just having a huge party?
1: Black market
8: selling
1: PBR.
8: This?
2: A rager. All right, guys, you ready to not get anything wrong with us with this non-alcoholic beer? I was going to say something else, and I had to change it.
1: Probably the best move there. Probably the best move.
8: Old Milwaukee. Big fan? Well, I just remember the commercials.
2: Old Milwaukee's best. Got a little something.
8: Okay.
1: All right. All right.
2: Back in the day, used to drink a few of those here and there.
5: Bringing it back to
1: the theft is one of several high-profile food heists this year. Last year, though, there was 40,000 oysters that were stolen, along with lobster worth 400 grand, also some crab meat stolen in that one as well. There was last week.
8: Did they look at Jameis Winston? The first suspect.
1: You have to take him into consideration, no doubt. It was in Egypt last week where these guys had a on-highway heist of a chicken truck.
8: So I remember that. Yes.
1: So they had their little pickup truck, and they basically attached to the back of a truck and opened the back and were on the highway.
8: I like to imagine it was some level of Ocean's 11.
1: Right.
2: Right.
8: As they're in, they're having this,
2: a little contortionist guy that's in a box and he unfolds himself.
8: Right. And then, Don Cheadle.
2: Right.
1: Mm-hmm.
8: Covering up his boys because an explosion is about to happen for a distraction so they can grab the beer. Then all the lights went out during the fight and everyone's kind of panicking a bit.
2: And then you turn it on and the beer's just gone.
1: It's just gone.
8: Yeah. Or it's some sort of... Oh, what's the name of that movie? I think about it all. I bring it up all the time.
2: I've seen
8: Entrapment,
2: Mermaid.
8: Right?
2: Okay.
8: Where
2: Catherine Zeta-Jones.
8: Yeah, she's going underneath all the lasers, protecting all the Old Milwaukee and the PBR.
2: She gets through it and cracks one open.
8: Sean Connery is guiding her through this.
1: Yeah, you'd right. like that, wouldn't you?
8: Left leg up. Turn Watch around. Go down just to... They should make a movie about this or a documentary or something. I want to see the footage of them just loading all the beer on the truck.
2: And they had to have drank a couple while they're doing it.
1: Of course.
8: You have to congratulate
2: the crime
8: everyone for happening, right?
2: Hey, give me a couple of these.
8: Or just keep a case for yourself.
1: Right.
8: After all the way, you took 40,000 of them. Keep one for yourself.
1: Yeah, something to spare. Something for the effort.
2: Sure.
1: That's what they paid those guys in, they were moving their apartment.
8: In beer?
1: Yeah, they each get to keep one case.
2: That'd be pretty awesome. Hey, you guys help with this.
1: Sorry, but it's got to be the non-alcoholic.
2: All right. Sounds good to me, man. I'm in.
1: It's just like stoner 19-year-old. Yeah.
2: For PBR, it's awesome.
1: Dyson has released a new gadget, a $500 gadget, and it's a toothbrush. It's Wi-Fi powered. It's AI powered. It's got a in-mouth camera, so you can watch yourself brush your teeth.
2: Who wants to do that?
1: They're also developing a non-foaming toothpaste, so that you can see clearer while you're brushing your teeth, alongside a low-foaming mouthwash. So that you can see in your mouth while you brush. And I recently, I guess it was last year, I went to the electric toothbrush, and it broke about 3 months ago. So we've been going with the spare, waiting for that to just kind of wear down, and then we're going to get back into the market. But I don't know that $500 is really in my budget for toothbrushes.
4: I'm going to pass.
1: Yeah, it's a lot.
2: I don't think I can go back to the
4: regular
2: old way of brushing your teeth. Awful. I can't do it.
1: It's awful. And I got a terrible one right now. I hate it.
2: Feels like everybody has electric toothbrushes now.
8: Been having one for a while. I can't go back.
1: So the toothbrush will include 100,000 pixel macro lens camera, and it uses gap optical targeting. So it's going to analyze images of your teeth, and when it finds a gap within 100 milliseconds, it's going to shoot water into that gap to clean out all the plastic.
8: Okay, so almost like a water pick as well.
1: Yes, it's a water pick
8: toothbrush. And a brusher at the same time? Okay, now you're talking.
1: And you get to watch it while it happens.
8: Well,
1: on
8: I don't
1: the
8: need
1: app.
8: To watch that. It's
1: no, you
8: cool.
1: got to watch it. You have to see it.
8: I can basically watch myself brush my teeth every single day.
1: Have you seen
8: mirror.
1: The ear cleaners that have cameras on them?
4: Really?
1: So I don't need that. And it goes down the canal, and you can kind of...
4: You see all the earwax in there? Like, oh, there's my eardrum. Weird.
8: Do you airdrum when you get to your eardrum?
1: That would be bad. I would not recommend.
4: Yeah, you got to be careful.
8: I said airdrum.
4: You ever stick things in your ears? You guys know?
9: No, good question.
8: Q-tip? Something like that?
4: Yeah.
8: Hopefully.
4: Like a pencil or a pen or whatever?
8: Never.
4: A key?
8: Yeah. Never.
1: You don't want what happened to Shorty's brother in Scary Movie.
4: Yeah, I feel like I have a bad habit of doing that.
8: The pen in the ear?
4: Yeah, the pen in the ear or a key or something, you know?
1: So when I was in kindergarten, I had a little propensity to... We had pebbles for our playground, and I would pocket them.
8: So not the singer?
1: No.
8: Okay.
1: And not Flintstones either.
4: Okay.
1: No, I would bring the pebbles back to the classroom, and at nap time, I didn't like to take a nap, so I would just drop them into my ears.
4: That's interesting.
1: I don't really know why, but it got to the point where one day I was like laying on my mom's lap, and she like looked into my ear.
8: You are a rockhead.
1: And it was stuffed with rocks, and I had to go to the emergency room to have them extracted.
4: That's wild. That didn't bother you at all.
1: I'm sure it did. But, you know.
8: Travis never listens.
4: Yeah.
8: I can't hear anything.
2: He's just got rocks in his ear.
1: What? Literally have rocks in my ears.
8: Man, I have to routinely clean it out, and not just I'm bad with the earwax.
1: I am too, man.
8: I went to the doctor one time, and he's like, how can you even hear me right now?
4: Really?
8: Yeah.
4: I always thought you were supposed to leave that alone, but then you get an itch, and you're just like, and you pull your pen out, and he's got earwax.
8: I have to have the drops to loosen it up, and then you flush it out, and you can just see everything. I haven't done it in a minute. I need to get back to it.
4: A candle out of your own earwax.
8: It's disgusting when it pops out, man. Immediate relief that you get when that thing unplugs is remarkable. It's incredible. It is.
1: See, I need to do that because I do Q-tips. If I go one day without...
8: That pushes it down.
1: If I go one day, I'm telling you, I pull the most disgusting hunk out of there possible.
8: You know how you have the little nose things for the babies?
1: Yeah. It's pretty much the same thing.
4: You have that for
8: and
4: ear?
8: That's for the ear. So if you... get the pressure in the water in there. You do it a few times, even if you put the drops in to soften it up. And, man, you can hear it.
1: Is there any risk of swimmer's ear doing this?
4: Yeah, swimmer's ear is annoying.
8: I've
4: had that a few times in my life.
8: I'm making sure that I have the head tilted over the sink. But, man, there was one time I thought it was a basketball.
1: Popping
8: out of my ear with that thing. I think it bounced a couple times when it hit the sink.
4: Is
8: it was so big.
1: I've heard the first time you do it is pretty gnarly.
8: It's...
9: you're disgusted.
2: Weird.
9: Because it looks disgusting.
1: It's like a neti pot for your ear.
9: Yes. That's exactly what it is. And I've never done the neti pot with
1: I don't,
9: the nose.
1: No, because I don't. I had bad swimmer's ear when I was a kid. Like, anytime water got in there.
9: Yeah.
1: So now I'm real sensitive about it. That's the only reason I haven't done it. I'm terrified to have that water in my ear.
9: Gotta have it. You know what? That may be tonight's mission. It's been a minute.
4: Clean out your ears.
9: I've forgotten about it. I need to.
4: Take a picture.
10: Courage.
4: Let's see what you're talking about here.
9: Okay,
1: send it to me. I'll put it on the invasion.
4: Man, I'm very. That's interesting.
9: I'll leave the outfit on, and then I'll.
4: Just like.
9: In comparison of just earwax ball, we'll see it. Maybe we'll have a marble.
11: Balls.
1: Yeah.
9: Like we judge the hail size.
1: Maybe we can do just the wax tomorrow instead of just the
4: I didn't realize. That's so interesting.
1: Do you think that'll translate on
9: I don't
1: air?
9: Think so. As you guys are just waiting for the thing to pop out.
1: There's a little sound effect of water, right?
4: A giant wax man just crawls out of your ear.
9: Yeah. Kinda the awesome. First time I saw it at the doctor's office, when they get they have you hold the little silver tray, and as he's, you know, flushing your ear out, and you go, oh my gosh. That's in there?
4: I had no idea that was a thing.
9: Yeah, it's almost like alien.
4: Man, maybe you could build like a little wax Donnie out of your earwax and dress it in a baby version of what you were.
9: Give it a Garanimals outfit. Yeah. You're an idiot. A
1: little wax voodoo doll.
4: It's Donnie do wax.
1: For the awesome. 12 months ending in June of 2026, 81.3% of Americans actively participated in a sport, up from 80.5% in 2025. Team sports continue to grow, but there is a new champion in the fastest growing sport in
9: America.
1: It's not
9: soccer.
1: It is not soccer. Soccer
4: pickleball.
1: Gaining momentum. Pickleball has been your leader for 5 straight years. It has fallen off.
9: Oh, it's fallen off.
4: Is it volleyball?
1: It's not volleyball.
4: Golf.
1: It's not golf.
4: Man, frisbee.
1: Nope.
9: Flying kites.
11: Nope. Hot dog.
4: Flying. Is that a sport?
9: I don't know.
1: There's no way you're guessing this. I don't even know exactly what it is.
4: Ocho. Is it padel or whatever they call it?
1: It is indeed padel or paddle or whatever the heck you want to call
4: it. That's like pickleball, but...
9: It's not the ball on a string?
4: No.
10: It is sports.
1: Feather ball?
4: Isn't it a German sport? Because Dirk's talked about it.
9: I've never heard of this.
1: Spanish.
9: Explain padel.
4: Spanish, okay.
1: It combines elements of tennis and squash, usually played in doubles, small enclosed court with glass and mesh walls that are part of the game. A scoring system similar to tennis but different rules. For example... Whoa.
9: You okay?
1: I ran out of breath real bad there. The rackets are solid without strings and perforated. Balls are played off the court wall, similar to squash. A serve must place the ball at or below the waist level of the opposite court. Originated in Mexico.
9: Paddle. Because the accent is over the A.
4: Is it? So it's...
9: So wouldn't that phonetically say paddle?
1: I don't know, man.
4: I don't know.
10: With the padel. Pronunciation.
4: It's got to be padel.
1: I wish we knew, man. Pickleball up just 1.3% over the last year, and that is, it's cooled off a little bit, but still at number 2 as the second fastest growing sport.
9: Is this indoor or outdoor?
4: Both.
1: Yeah, I saw a picture of both.
9: So
1: yeah.
9: Almost basically racquetball.
1: A little racquetball-y.
4: Yeah, whatever happened to racquetball?
9: I think it's still out
1: man,
9: there.
1: Man, questions with Maddie has to be.
9: I know. I think we could do an entire segment with just Matt questions.
1: Man, what happened to racquetball?
4: I tried to get into
10: it
4: one
10: more
4: time. It's
10: questions,
4: a fun sport.
10: Then
4: it was
10: answers.
4: Huge in the 80s.
9: Yeah, we played racquetball in Commerce.
1: It was big at UTA. They had racquetball courts. It was a blast. I loved
4: man, there
1: racquetball.
4: Were racquetball clubs. My dad used to play all the time when I was a
9: we
4: kid.
9: We played a sport called, we call it volleyball. That was volleyball and racquetball. No, volleyball.
1: Oh, okay.
4: What?
9: It was almost volleyball-ish, racquetball-ish all at the same time. And it was really fun,
4: with a big, like a ball the size of a volleyball?
9: A little smaller than a volleyball, but way bigger than a racquetball. It was really fun. I don't remember the rules, though. That was a long time ago. I'm old.
1: We can figure it out. We can get back there.
9: I don't like this sport. This is a sport that I'm not going to play.
1: Padel.
9: Full disclosure,
1: padel.
9: I am old. How many times am I going to say that?
1: I don't know. Bear attacks in Japan have hit a record high, with 13 deaths and more than 220 injuries recorded between April of 2025 and March of 2026. Sharp increase from the same period of the year before, when 3 people died and 82 were hurt. So we're really jumping up. And a lot of this has to do with climate change to a certain extent, but also just they're expanding the same way we are. Their city centers are getting bigger. Their suburbs are encroaching in the Bears' territory, and they have come up with some new ways to try and curb this problem as they have a new plan. So in 2026, they've released, the government described the animals as a serious threat to public safety and peace. Obviously, as we're having a huge boon in attacks, while they are easing bear hunting rules and introducing population control, this plan is going to cull the population by 62-67%, they said. And now they started using fireworks to try and scare bears off, and that wasn't working that well.
8: They're like, oh, these are beautiful.
1: They lay nice. Out a what
8: picnic
1: a show.
8: Blanket.
1: Yeah.
8: They're just enjoying the show, yeah, just eating honey while they're like, look at that one there.
1: The regions prone to bear encounters have started equipping their forests and surrounding residential areas with cameras that use AI to identify the bears and notify local officials that then deploy drones to chase off the bears. And they say that this has actually been working fairly well. As
9: drones freak me out also.
8: Yeah, I would imagine.
1: I'm with the bear on this.
9: They look like, what the hell?
8: Yeah, can you imagine a bear? He's like, wait, that's a dog.
1: Yeah, why is he barking?
8: Well, make a bear noise. I don't know.
1: See, that's
9: that was my dog. I was trying to scare the birds.
8: What's a bear say?
9: I don't know. Roar.
8: That's worse than my lion.
9: Don't they growl? A bear growls.
1: It's like
9: right?
1: A grunt type thing. It's like a grunt.
8: That sounded inappropriate.
9: What did Winnie the Pooh do besides spare everyone on the television screen?
8: He was like this.
11: Ooh.
8: Christopher Robin.
9: Okay, well then that's why I think of all bears, because of Winnie the Pooh.
1: The most iconic look of any bear. No pants.
8: Yes.
9: But a shirt. But why do you need the shirt?
8: And are there golden like you bears?
9: You want to hide the up tops, right, but let everything else.
1: He's self-conscious
9: freely?
1: About his
8: to be fair,
1: love handles.
8: I'd probably rather do that if I'm trying to show something off.
1: Boy, I don't want to accentuate that.
9: Yeah, I'm reverse Winnie the Pooh in that thing. Yeah. I'll take some pants and I'll leave the shirt off. I don't care what that looks like up top.
1: Just
8: what about
1: out,
8: Wang?
1: Just sticking out the bottom there.
9: And right. No one should ever Winnie the Pooh themselves.
8: I'm trying to bring that back.
9: This is such a bad look for a dude.
1: It's yeah, the problem so is bad.
9: For a lady is great.
1: It's perfect.
9: For a dude, it's terrible.
8: It really is.
1: It just hits your midsection in a weird spot.
9: It's such a bad look.
1: It's just poking
9: under
1: out there.
9: Zero circumstances where you should Winnie the Pooh.
1: Right. It's like when, like we've talked about.
8: That is true.
9: None.
8: Like, even with underwear on, you shouldn't do it.
1: No.
9: I mean, that's different.
8: Yeah, but the ladies, it works perfectly.
1: As a transitional piece with the underwear, it works, but you need to be heading to put some pants on. You really do.
8: But I feel like your
9: shirt...
8: It
9: should always be the order of taking the up tops out first. Always.
8: Yes.
9: In any circumstances.
1: Yes. Pop that top.
9: Whether you're...
8: Exactly.
9: Going number two.
1: Okay.
9: Or just going to take a shower or anything.
1: Within the confines of your...
8: Like, man, I gotta go. I gotta go get the shirt off.
1: I know. That's what I think every time. Like, wait, haven't you had an emergency?
8: God.
1: Like, you gotta declothe everything. Sometimes you can barely
9: order,
1: get the,
9: wrong order. Man,
1: barely get the belt off.
8: You're just clench inning and trying to get your shirt off.
1: Why'd I wear buttons today?
8: Why do I look like that?

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1: It's like Quaalude dying. What?
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2: 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But coming up next, let's continue our NFL preview. Those San Francisco 49ers are up next. We'll do it next here on The Ticket.
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0: Cowboys wrapping up the week with a practice at the start today. Brian Schottenheimer not concerned with the long weekend for his team.
1: This is not a time where you fly all over the world and you go shopping in Paris and things like that. I'm sure our skill guys will get together somewhere and throw. We've built ourselves up. We feel great going into this part, and I don't want to lose that. This is a very mature, professional locker room.
0: Cowboys 10 days away from the season opener against the Giants. 11 games on the college football slate tonight. Two ranked teams on the opening night of week one. 12 Missouri welcoming in Arkansas Pine Bluff at 7, 21 Utah hosts Idaho at 8, and Cal Quantrill's on the mound for the Rangers against the Rays tonight. The righty had a solid August, a 1.45 ERA in 6 appearances, but only a 2-2 record. 7:05 first pitch, Diamond Talk afterwards here on The Ticket. That is The Ticket Ticker. I'm Ryan Baldwin, Sports Radio 96.7, 13-10 The Ticket.
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3: 10:58. Welcome in on your Thursday morning, here with The Invasion. Donovan Lewis, Matt McLaren, glad to have you rolling along. We're going to hop aboard the OSS, got some other sports S to dive into here, 15 minutes or so. And also, don't forget, got boy music coming your way. At about 11:30 this morning, Donnie will unveil some hits from an artist who passed years ago, but has released some new music. So we'll get into that coming up for boy music. But right now, we continue our NFL season preview series, and that takes us to the San Francisco 49ers, a team coming off a 12-5 season, a San Francisco team that has had a lot of success in the regular season, a lot of success in the playoffs. They got blown out in Seattle in the divisional game last year, and their season ended 41-6. But despite their multiple appearances in conference championship games, Super Bowl appearances, they have a longer title drought than the Dallas Cowboys do, and there's a lot of hope that they will push through perhaps this is the year.
4: Yep, a longer Super Bowl winning drought, that's for sure. It's year 10 for Kyle Shanahan in San Francisco. And you look at what they've accomplished, it's, what, 4 conference finals, 2 Super Bowl trips, but no titles. So they're definitely looking to get over the hump. I remember when you thought that it was time for San Francisco to kind of pay the credit card bill, like we talk about a lot with the team, when they gave a lot of people a whole bunch of money, and it felt like 1 year they let those guys go. They went 6-11 that year, and then that was 24. And then in 2025, boom, they win 12 games again, and they're right there. But, man, everything depends on the health of Christian McCaffrey. And I don't know if you realize this last year. That dude had 413 touches.
3: Yes. He's a beast amongst beasts.
4: 311 rushing attempts, and he caught 102 passes out of the backfield, dude. That is crazy, the number of touches that he has. And you, for a guy that's been hurt a lot,
3: yes,
4: and you're wondering, is there going to be any point where he's going to miss some time? And to have him come after a year with 413 touches, you wonder if that's going to affect him in any way. Because now they tried their best to get some receivers for Brock Purdy, and they went and got Mike Evans. But you don't know what he's going to be about because, man, they have – you look at their depth chart going into week one, and I know they already headed to Australia for their week one matchup with the Rams. That depth chart has a lot of people with a questionable tag next to it.
3: Sure.
4: They have a lot of guys that you don't know is going to be available. I know George Kittle, who's a huge part of their offense. He got hurt last year, and he made the trip. Hopefully he's going to be able to play. You don't know if he's going to be available for week one or not. So they have a lot of question marks because a lot of their skill guys, a lot of their starters have a questionable tag on them to see if they can play week one.
3: Yeah, and it is interesting, too, because you mentioned they bring in their receiving room is completely different than it was a year ago. And part of that is because of the moves that they made. But also you've got Christian Kirk, who is on IR, and you got Ricky Pearsall, who, of course, is on IR as well. So you bring in Mike Evans, as you mentioned. They bring back Deebo Samuel. And then in the second round, they went out and drafted a guy who can fly, and Dejon Stribling, the kid who was at Ole Miss for a while and Oklahoma State before that. Really curious to see, because to your point, historically, when running backs have as many touches as McCaffrey did, they kind of drop off the next year. Can he stay healthy? And if he doesn't, do they believe that they have somebody behind him in James Jordan or even the kid they got from Indiana in the third round and Kalen Black who can come in? You can't replace a McCaffrey, but right. Can you at least do something that is not a complete drop-off where the running back position is a hole for you?
4: And he averaged McCaffrey a little under 4 yards a carry. So, man, you got to get a little more production out of him. Well, that's hard to say. He carried it 311 times. He had 1,200 yards.
3: Yeah, I don't know what else you can ask from that.
4: I know, especially with all those touches. And they do have a top 10 offensive line in front of him, but man, you are asking him to carry so much of the load. They've got to get some of those touches off of him.
3: They have to, and they tried
4: by getting Mike Evans, but then you get Mike Evans and Pearsall again is going to be out for the year, and it seems like they just can't get out of their way when they try and get something to improve the wide receiver core, but those guys are going to be hurt. So he's their offense, it feels like, right now. And Brock Purdy started 9 games. He was hurt a lot last year. Mac Jones came in and didn't miss a beat. He went 5-3. Brock Purdy went 7-2. And it didn't feel like that this team – it feels like that they were playing above what you expect out of them. When you look at the numbers and what they accomplished, you say, how did this team win 12 games?
3: Right.
4: And you don't know if they're going to actually repeat – what they did last year because of those injuries and because of the uncertainty of who's going to be able to play and available and how long they're going to be out. So it feels like, man, you know, Brock Purdy got his and they're paying him to be that guy. And actually their passing offense was really good last year. It was a rushing offense that was kind of okay, but man, they had to improve defensively because they gave up a lot of yards in the passing game last year, that 49ers defense.
3: Yeah, and they're basically bringing back the same secondary that they had a year ago. And again, you got a couple of rookies that are going to play some pieces on this defense, and they made the trade for Osa, of course, so you got him up front there, and then Dre Greenlaw coming in from Denver as well. Fred Warner should be back healthy this year because D. Winters, who's now in Dallas, of course, got a lot of action there. Does look like Bosa and George Kittle should be good to go for the season. It sounds like that Kittle is, remember, he tore that Achilles, but I was reading where it was I didn't know you could have different Achilles tears, a higher tear in the Achilles, which helps with recovery because of blood flow, and it's easier to heal from a high Achilles tear than a low one.
4: Well, you're right. That's news to me. I've never heard that before.
3: I've never heard that before, but they believe he will play next Thursday when they get out there to Australia to take on the Rams next Thursday night. They did benefit last year. Keep in mind, as you mentioned, Donnie, they had 6 wins the previous year. That was last place in the West. They had a last place schedule last year, so they played 3 other last place teams. It's a really tough division. I still believe that the team itself is really good, and I think Kyle Shanahan is a phenomenal head coach. I don't know how much, and I've got to stop thinking this way because Brock Purdy has obviously shown that he can get some things done, but it just doesn't feel like he is that top-level quarterback, especially in his division when you've got the reigning MVP and Matt Stafford hanging out.
4: Yep, they went 4-2 in their division last year. They split with Seattle and the Rams, and they won both games against Arizona, which you kind of feel like that's going to be the case throughout the entirety of that NFC West because those top 3 teams are kind of close, and they're all making the playoffs last year. So you think that would be the same, but you're right. You go from a last-place schedule to a second-place schedule, that's going to put a couple of tougher teams on there for you to play against this year. But, man, I don't know what you think. What do you think about Brock Purdy as far as a guy leading a franchise?
3: Again, I think he is you wonder because of Kyle Shanahan and the pieces that he has had that he has taken to the Super Bowl with Jimmy G and Mac Jones that one year that he came in and looked just absolutely sensational. So you kind of wonder, is it the system? Is it what Kyle Shanahan does, or is it the quarterback? And again, sometimes it doesn't matter. I mean, Troy Aikman has talked about this, but if Norv Turner had never come to Dallas, that he may never have had the success that he had. So sometimes it's okay that it is the system. You might have the perfect quarterback for that system. But I don't know if I believe he is a guy that can make those throws that he needs to make to win games in the biggest moments. I don't know that I believe in that part.
4: Well, health is going to be huge for him, and getting after the quarterback needs to be huge for San Francisco, and having Bosa back and available will help with that. So, man, I don't think it's going to be a 12-win season for San Francisco, but they'll definitely be right in the mix with that group of teams that we talked about, with Seattle and the Rams appearing to be the top of the NFC. But the next teams that you're going to mention, whether you put Philadelphia or Chicago or Dallas or Detroit, San Francisco is right there in that teams between 3 and 7 or 8 that's going to fight really hard for one of those playoff positioning. I think they'll be there, but I just don't know if it'll equal to a 12-win season again this year.
5: Yeah, I don't know either, man. That's a really good question. But that's the problem, right? Because we always do this where you look at the NFC and you look at the teams that made the playoffs last year. We believe those three teams in the West are going to be good. And so, okay, do we truly believe Seattle, the Rams, and the 49ers, that it is that division that gets three teams in the playoffs again? Well, if that's the case, then that means one of the other divisions is only getting two, which was the case last year. Yeah, last season.
4: Yeah.
5: So does that mean it's the East? Does that mean it's the North? Because I think a lot of people like two or three teams in the North.
4: We all think the North is going to produce at least two playoff teams.
5: It makes you wonder, is one of those teams in the West going to drop back a little bit? Because if the Rams are going to be better than 12-5, and everybody seems to love the Rams, what is it in Arizona? I don't think Arizona is going to be much better than they were a year ago. We talked about that when we were doing this series a while back. But, man, it's hard to look at San Francisco with that current makeup and believe they're going to take a big step back.
4: AFC West and the NFC East, those are the divisions that's on their schedule. So they get Kansas City and Denver and the Chargers, and then they turn around and get Philadelphia and Dallas and Washington and the Giants in the regular season. So the schedule definitely on paper is a little bit more difficult, the road to 12 wins. But I think you're going to have that mix of teams that can win double-digit games in the NFC, and I think San Francisco is definitely one of them.
5: Yeah, like you could go 10-7 and be in the playoff conversation, have a worse record, but does that get you into the playoffs in the NFC this year at 10-7?
4: I think it does. And then this,
5: I kind of think it does too.
4: One team that definitely is not worried about backup quarterback, they can have an injury to their quarterback, and things get right going with Mac Jones and what he did. And I'm surprised that he didn't grab a starting spot.
5: Yeah, but it's odd because it truly feels like with San Francisco, one of the maybe the only team in the NFL that, okay, if your quarterback gets hurt, I think you're okay. If your running back gets hurt, I don't know that your offense works the way that you need it to work. They rely on Christian McCaffrey much to be healthy and to play. Now, he can miss a couple of games, and we've seen him do that before, but part of the reason the year before that they were so horrible in 2024 is because he only played in four games. They need him for that team offensively to function the way Shanahan wants it to.
4: Robert Saleh was the defensive coordinator last year. It's Raheem Morris this year. And guess who's on the staff? Assistant head coach in San Francisco. Matt Eberflus.
5: Okay.
4: Finds his way back.
5: So that's good to know. That defense will be a sieve when they play Dallas.
4: Maybe so. Who knows? All right. Seattle is up for tomorrow as we continue our NFL preview. It's the invasion. We will have a little boy music at 11:30.
5: Just real quick, I was just looking at this because I think this is interesting. So in 2019, McCaffrey led the NFL in touches with 403, played three games the next year for Carolina. In 2023, led the NFL in touches with 339, played 65 games the next year, four games with 65 touches and 24 for San Francisco. Last year, as you mentioned, 413 touches, led the NFL.
4: That's a lot.
5: And so in his career, those years where he has touches like that, the next year his body struggles to rebound from that. So we'll see.
4: We will see what happens. All right, it's 11:11. Let's hop aboard the OSS for other sports stuff next here on The Ticket.
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4: Cowboys continuing to prep for the season opener against the Giants. New running back Amari DiMercato ready to help the team however he can.
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4: Cowboys and Giants battle in 10 days. Week 1 of college football gets underway tonight. Before the games, SEC is participating in a court hearing in Louisiana, trying to keep their rule banning pro players in place. And the Rangers facing Shane McClanahan and the Rays tonight at Globe Life. The lefty 10-6 on the year with a 3.19 ERA. First pitch at 7:05 with Diamond Talk afterwards here on the Ticket. 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
8: 11:17, Thursday morning here with the Invasion. Donovan Lewis, Matt McLaren. We'll have a little boy, music, coming your way here in 15 minutes or so. But let's hop aboard the OSS for some other sports S. I thought yesterday's Rangers game, probably another one that just reminds you of what this team really is, which is why they have flirted right around 500 all season long, because at best, it's an average baseball team. And the A's came in here and whipped them up 9-2 yesterday afternoon, snapping the Rangers' three-game win streak. Cody Bradford allowed 5 runs. All of them were scored because of a home run. He was done after 4 innings. The bullpen came in. They couldn't help anything. I think it was Ahlstrom who came in, gave up the 3 after that in a couple of innings. And it's unfortunate because the Rangers were up early. They scored the first couple of runs. And
9: off of home runs also.
8: Now, I mean, they're one of the, I believe they are the best team in the majors when scoring first. That dropped them to 50-17 when they score first. So that didn't matter. I mean, that number against the AL West, which is probably, not probably, the worst division in baseball in Texas against their own division is 20-27 this year. And if you just flip that, you're in first place and are in the playoffs.
9: No, for sure. And it's going to be their demise if they don't win the AL West. It's just the level of competition against the Angels and the Athletics has just been really bad. They lost the season series to both of those teams. And you can't have that in a year where everyone is so down. They just didn't perform well against those teams.
8: No, it's very unfortunate. They're back at it again today. And this is, talked about this a little bit yesterday, where Tampa comes in as the best team in the American League. Mm-hmm. They have they're tied for the second best record in baseball at 83-56. It's a 4-game series against by far the best team in the American League. So, man, just split it. If you can get 3 out of 4, awesome. But the goal is to not lose any ground, which splitting the 4 would help you do, because you're still 2 behind Houston. And if you have any aspirations of making the playoffs, you can't allow that team, even being the best team, to come in here and just take the series.
9: Then Houston has their last game of the series against Chicago. They're 2-1 right now. They can win that series if they win this afternoon. And then it's home to Arizona. Then they're on the road to Philadelphia and Tampa Bay for a 6-game road trip. So that's when you look at that and go, okay, that's probably 2 really good teams that if you play your cards right and you play pretty well, that's how you know this division is going to stay exactly how it is, because of the difficulty of the remaining schedules with those two teams. And then it's Kansas City, Atlanta, but that's at home for Houston. And then they finish against Seattle and the Athletics.
8: So, again, those are a couple of, what is that, three tough series for Houston to get through. And Texas, after this series wraps up with Tampa, goes out west and they take on the Seattle Mariners. And then they go to Arizona. So Arizona is fighting for a playoff spot out there. And
9: currently, with the way they perform against the AL West, it doesn't give you any good feels about them going to Seattle.
8: No.
9: Not typically a place where they go and have success.
8: I mean, who knows, man? This is, if you told me, dude, the Rangers are going to miss the playoffs by five games, okay. Or the Rangers are going to make the playoffs and actually win the division by a couple games, okay. No one has any idea. There is no, it's one of the weirdest seasons ever because it just feels like there's no clue as to how this is going to play out these last 20-something games.
9: Well, let's go to the association because the second player from the 2023 draft class has just agreed to their rookie extension because we know that Wimby in San Antonio did and took a little less money on his extension trying to keep that band together for a while. And now the Houston Rockets, they've agreed to a five-year, $208 million rookie scale contract extension with Amen Thompson. So he averaged last year 18 points, 7 rebounds, and 5 assists. Only 9 players did that last year, including his teammates in Goon, the Joker, Luka, Scottie Barnes, Jalen Johnson, Banchero in Orlando, Giannis, and Jason Tatum. So that's pretty good company. And they're they are locking in their young core for the future with Sengun, Thompson, Jabari Smith Jr., and Tari Eason all agreeing to extensions, and then they extended Kevin Durant. So a team that won 52 games last year, they're trying to bring that beat back and see if they can stay competitive in that Western Conference.
8: Did you see the note in Major League Baseball? San Diego Padres catcher Ethan Salas made his Major League debut yesterday against the Reds. He is the youngest player to catch a Major League Baseball game since Pudge. So Salas was 20 years, 93 days old. He is the Padres' top prospect. Currently the youngest player in baseball. Pudge made his debut back in 1991 at 19. Dude, I remember when they brought Pudge up and just watching him throw guys out. You're like, what in the world is that? Because he could just... I mean, I was a little kid, so of course I don't remember seeing anybody else do that before him, and maybe some of the great catchers had. But I him picking guys off first base, is an image that blew my mind and still does to some degree. You just never see that.
9: And I think it's easy for a star here in Texas to get the love from the fan base because this fan base is so starred for players like that. But man, when he burst into the scene, that's why, that's like when you have guys that aren't lifetime Rangers, but they make an impact like they've made, like Nolan and Beltre. They're so beloved by this franchise because you really haven't had a lot to grasp onto.
8: That's very true.
9: With this team. And man, he came in and just, I mean, homegrown, he's yours right from the very beginning. And you just knew from the very beginning that dude was going to be something special.
8: Yeah, he was incredible to watch. But now, the youngest catcher since Pudge finally makes it to the majors 20 years old. And then we had this that was going on, how was this, April? The Mike Vrabel, Diana Russini thing. Well, apparently, The Athletic did an internal investigation, and they have published the findings of that internal investigation. So the outlet's editorial director for standards and editorial quality, his name is Mike Simmel. He says that Russini's relationship with Vrabel was in clear violation of the Athletic's standards. Regardless of whether the relationship was romantic, it was a breach and should have been disclosed. But they did go on to say that they did not find a link that she used her platform to promote Vrabel or help his teams at all during her time. That said, there are examples of Russini writing glowingly of Vrabel that in hindsight are awkward or even uncomfortable. So I thought that was kind of interesting. It was a five-month investigation that began after the New York Post, had published those initial photographs of them being together at an adults-only resort. And then, of course, not too long after that, she resigned from The Athletic. Of course, The Athletic and The New York Times declined comment beyond what they publicly reported in that release today. And then, obviously, Diana Rossini has declined to comment on any of this.
9: So you're wondering why it takes that long to get everything going. He had to review 903 stories and 77 videos that contained Rossini's byline, contributor line, or mention of her reporting. He also had to analyze 204 episodes of a podcast Rossini co-hosted and a number of appearances she made on other outlets while representing The Athletic.
8: Yes.
9: All just to see if there was anything biased towards Mike Vrabel or unethical or whatever it was. That is a lot to go through.
8: It is, and they did say that they had no access to Rossini's phone. The report was solely focused on her publicly available reporting, and so you have that, and even as they write in their own findings, that the vast majority of her work for The Athletic had nothing to do with Vrabel, the teams he was coaching, or the players the team was pursuing. In interviews with editors and reporters with whom she worked most closely, it was clear she was sourced up around the NFL, not just with Vrabel or the Patriots.
9: I wonder if the Patriots did anything as far as an investigation into that.
8: No, you think Robert Kraft is like, dude, I get it. He's like, at least you didn't have to go to a massage parlor.
9: Missing day three of the draft? I don't worry about it. We'll be fine.
8: It's fine.
9: We got it covered, coach.
8: You took us to the Super Bowl.
9: Just hang with you. Hang with your wife. All right, it's 11:27. That's the OSS. We hop aboard every single day for other sports stuff. We will have lunchtime with college football. Week one is here. College football is right here, ready to rock. And we'll discuss that at 11:55. But coming up next, let's have our weekly staple, a little boy music. Next, here on The Ticket.
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2: When Mozart sits down to paint, he just paints. 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
2: Oh, I mean, yes, yeah. Music.
5: It is indeed 11:34 on a Thursday morning here with the Invasion. Donovan Lewis, Matt McLaren. College football begins. Got big games tonight all weekend long. We will begin our two-segment college football conversation. Rolling you through your lunch hour, coming up here in about 15 minutes or so. But right now, Donnie, brought to you by Globe Life, it is time for Boy Music.
6: So I was told a couple of weeks ago about an album being released by the estate of one Prince Rogers Nelson. And I didn't realize, and it came out, it's called Timeless, released on August 28th. And I did not realize that this was the fourth album released since the passing of Prince.
5: I did not know that either.
6: He released one September 21st of 2018 that was called Piano and the Microphone 1983. That's the title. And this was basically a demo album to where if you have a writer that will write a song for someone and another artist and they want to present it to that person, not only in written form but in musical form, they'll have themselves or someone else will put a demo out, give it to the artist so they can kind of see how it goes. Well, the first album, Piano and a Microphone, is a demo of some of the hits that he had before. I guess he wrote them and he's trying to see how they're going to sound before they add all the instruments and all the other elements to it. It's basically Prince on a piano playing some of his songs in the most stripped down of forms.
5: Weird.
6: And it sounds great. I think if you're a pure Prince fan, you would love this. And I had never heard of this album before. It was released in 2018 called Piano and a Microphone 1983.
5: Okay.
6: So he released another one June 7th of 2019 called Originals. And this is another demo album, but these are songs that he wrote for other artists that he demoed. So on that album that was released in 2018, you hear Jungle Love because the original artist of the time, and you'll hear Prince doing Jungle Love. Matic Mundy, the song that he wrote, you'll hear him demoing that on that album.
5: Like
6: so
5: from the Bangles. Man,
6: yeah.
5: I did not know he wrote that song.
6: Yeah, Glamorous Life, Sheila E., you'll hear him demo that. Gigolos Get Lonely, too, another time song that he'll demo. So that's on that album that was released. So the first original.
5: Man. Okay.
6: Like studio album of original songs that was released. That was released. It was July 30th, 2021, and that was called Welcome to America. And I didn't know anything about that. And as far as that release goes, that's the highest one as far as chart positions of the other ones released after his death. Well, they released Timeless last week on August 28th, and this one is a collection of tracks that were in the vault. And it shows him going through all his different phases. So you had tracks that was released in 1977, a track that was released in 1981, 1985, 1989, so and so, and other different projects that he was involved in. And maybe that song didn't make the album. A project that he was going to have that was going to be, when he did Badman. And he did that album. Okay, he had another song in the vault that was going to be on the album. It didn't make it, so now they released it on this timeless. It's just showing all the different styles that he's gone through as far as him as an artist. So I'll play the very first one for you, and this one is called I Am You. This is the first track on the album. This came out in 1977. And if you are familiar with Prince, and if I can just play this and not just play the lyrics, that'll be fine. Hello, computer, come on. What are we doing? Why are we not playing this?
5: Live coverage.
1: Boy, you've had some bad luck with this.
3: It's
1: lately.
3: Just audio. It's just audio.
5: Jeez, Dave.
6: Before, and I don't know why it's not
5: okay,
6: playing
5: and
6: now.
5: So.
6: But this song, it came out in 1977. And while I try and get this to play tip sheet, you can play the first song that I gave you because it definitely reminds you of him in his time mode. And Time had a song called Get It Up.

0: laptop, and I'm really, really upset right now because it's not working, and I'm trying to find other means to do it. All right, you can stop there, man. Stop it. I'm going to play this song whether you like it or not. Okay, you can stop that song. Seriously, you can stop it because I'm getting
1: the song has been
0: pissed off right now.
1: Now live coverage. He has switched to phone.
0: There's no need to do all that. Bro.
1: Typing in currently. His fingers are shaking. He's that angry.
0: Here we go. Let's go.

So, of course, he was behind the time in getting that band together and wrote a lot of their tunes when they made it. And that's definitely a kind of a late 1970s Prince-style type of song with I Am You. I will tell you what I thought was probably the best song on this album. And I don't know if a lot of people will agree with me with this because it's a little bit of a slower track, but it's called Bestest Friend. And this is what I will say is the best song on this album.

0: So this was recorded in 2012. And I feel this is kind of typical Prince and the Prince that I like. And there are some versions of what he's thrown out that I just didn't dig.
1: Yeah.
0: And he's going through a lot, dude. That dude has been just
1: very eclectic
0: different
1: style, music.
0: Very. And I think it's something for everyone that you'll like. This one, to me, touches a little bit more to what the Prince that I kind of dig and I enjoy. But I'm basically kind of an 80s guy, so I was a little bit surprised that this made in 2012 is the best track on this album to me. This is called Bestest Friend from the Timeless album that the Estate of Prince put out on August 28th. Now, I didn't know this. This is a song, and I think it's the only slow track on here, With This Tear from Prince that was recorded back in 1991.

0: And this is, you know, the ballad. It's typical Prince. I didn't know that this was recorded by Celine Dion. And he wrote this, and Celine Dion put it out in 1993. So Tipsy plays Celine Dion. And I guess if you're a huge Celine Dion fan, you realize, like, what the heck you tell? Prince wrote it. Of course, it's his tune.
1: I was going to say, when you first started, I was like, man, I'm pretty sure that's a Celine song.
0: There's no way you knew that.
1: She can sing, I guess. Man, that voice.
0: Are you a fan of hers?
1: I just don't
0: know a lot about her.
1: No, but anytime you hear a song like that, her voice is just so pretty. I wouldn't say I'm a fan. I can name, like, what, two songs from her, maybe? But I wouldn't say I'm a huge, like, a Prince fan.
0: Right.
1: I probably like the generic ones that everybody likes. I think we talked about that before. Not a big Prince guy. But there's some sort of genius to him that you can hear in his music.
0: And then I think sometimes as Prince fans, if you tell me, hey, man, give me a few Prince fans. I'm not very familiar. I want to, you know, get to know them. You'll stay away from the hits. And I think if you really, truly love a band or a person or an artist, you try not to go with what made them a commercial success, because usually that's your least favorite songs that they put out. And you try to get a little deep, when you probably should suggest the songs When Doves Cry or Raspberry Beret, to what they are and what made them so famous, and then you can start digging deep into the weeds once you get your mind of, all right, you know what, I like that. Those are good tunes. Let's see what else that you have. Because I think when we tried I gave you the Tribe Called Quest. Yeah. Probably went a little too deep as far as
1: maybe
0: some of the tracks that I enjoy that are off the beaten path, the B sides, instead of giving you the hits.
1: I like
0: you got to start out with the hits.
1: The second song that you played from him off this new album, I liked.
0: Bestest Friend. The one I said that was my favorite one.
1: No, the one before that. I think the one that was not the first one that you played off your phone.
0: Yeah. That's I Am You. That was the first. That was from 1977. That's the one you like?
1: Yeah, I
0: like that. Okay, all right. It's a little synthy.
1: Probably. I did like some of the songs that he had that have that kind of synth. I mean, that's debatable here. Let's calm down, guy.
0: All right, this one is called Tick, Tick, Bang. This was released in 1981. So past the early kind of time.

0: That's
1: what tick, do these lyrics mean?
0: Tick, tick, bang.
1: All over
0: from 1981.
2: I feel like there was some cocaine involved in the
0: that
2: making
0: was cool.
2: of that one.
0: Maybe so. I'll give you one more. Man, this is Calabama. This was recorded in 2003.

0: Oh, I was like, you guys didn't freak out. So I was like, you guys sound okay?
1: Well, when I first heard it, I did, and I saw the lyrics, and it was fun. So, yeah. So it's timeless, and it's going through the career of Prince and all the different styles that he tried to I don't want to say keep up with, but he kind of changed his musical style because he's pretty versatile as far as the music that he puts out. You can tell that some of these on here weren't just going to be huge hits. You see maybe they didn't put it out on an album, but it's an enjoyable listen. Listen all the way through. They have a live version of How Come You Don't Call Me Anymore, which makes it for me because that's one of my favorite Prince songs of all time. And that's just him on a piano and a microphone. Nothing really special about it. And I thought the live version popped. And it's the first time I had heard that. And that was recorded in 2016. So if you are a Prince fan, I will say you will enjoy Timeless. But I will suggest that you go back, if you hadn't heard about it, and get with Piano and a Microphone and the originals, because those are the demos. And it's stripped down versions of some of these songs that I think hit hard. But I didn't even know that this was album number 4, and they are planning to release even more vaulted music here in the future. And I'm sure that he would hate this if he was around. There's no way these songs would be out if he was still with us. But this is Status saying, he's not here, so let's grab a little money. All right, it's 11:49. It's The Invasion. Lunchtime is right around the corner. We will come back, and we will talk college football. Week 1 is here next on The Ticket.
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0: The four-game set tonight, Texas enters trailing Houston by 2 games for the AL West lead. First pitch, 7-5, Diamond Talk afterwards here on The Ticket. 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I'm Ryan Baldwin, Sports Radio 96.7, 13-10 The Ticket.
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2: You see that girl over there? 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
2: I don't know, but she left all this crap on my porch.
3: She's pretty good looking.
2: Do you dare me to go talk to her?
3: Sure.
2: I see you're drinking 1%. Is that because you think you're fat? Because you're not. You could be drinking whole if you wanted to. Well, I have all your equipment in my locker. Should probably come get it because I can't fit my nunchucks in there anymore.
4: 11:57. And we all know what that means. That means it is Lunchtime with the Invasion, brought to you by Matt Osbrook, the Texas Law Dog, and Applebee's. It's Matt McLaren and Donovan Lewis. Happy to join you on this Thursday afternoon. We'll gather up our friends, talk pick with friends as week one is not today, but next week on the road to 150 games, on the road to see who will be the loser of picks with friends. We'll spend the next couple of segments talking college football here. But if you want to go to X, Twitter, or whatever, and see the fit that I have today, as my wife dressed me with this set, as I look like I'm going to a family reunion, please check it out. And I love the comments that we've seen so far. I've been called unk. I need a brim. Look like a picnic table, seats of a 71, whatever they call it. I don't know what vehicle it is. Everything talking about the fit. But we're going to continue the set look here tomorrow also, Matt. And in the next week also.
5: Okay.
4: I have plenty.
5: I like
4: to
5: this
4: offer
5: idea.
4: You to see how I'm looking. And Saturday is the 8th annual Mullen & Mullen Injury Law Firm, Donnie's DFW Domino Classic, happening at Club Vivo, all benefiting at last. And we are going to have a great time on Saturday from 2 to 6. 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A good year this year, and we will surpass $1 million raised. I can't thank you enough for the support, and we really, really, truly would love your support this year. Go and buy that raffle ticket, 1, 2, 5, 10, it doesn't matter. We're giving a raffling off an SUV so you can have that. And just come on out and hang with us. Club Vivo, downtown Dallas, 1930 Pacific Avenue, all benefiting at last. It's the 8th annual Mullen & Mullen Injury Law Firm, Donnie's DFW Domino Classic. I know Team Dunham said that they will be in the house. They're in the Domino Tournament, and all the slots are filled for the Domino Tournament. We have sold out of playing spots, and we are ready to get the action going. But come on out and hang with us. There'll be open tables to play if you just want to play and get your game back up to where it needs to be so you can get in there next year. That's fine. We'll have cards also, other games, college football on the television, food, drinks, all that will be available on Saturday, and we are looking forward to having a fantastic time. But I know you're going to have a fantastic time this weekend, Matt.
5: Yes,
4: I am. It is college football week one. We're getting everyone going on this weekend with Thursday, Friday, Saturday, Sunday, and Monday night games all ready for the college football weekend. And while we don't have the huge, huge matchups as far as ranked on rank goes or whatever that, it's going to be really good to get college football back with all the nonsense that's been happening off the field leading up to this season.
5: You're right, and some more of that nonsense is happening right now because that hearing in Baton Rouge is going down right now as we speak as they try to figure out if they're going to allow LSU to continue forward with pulling in these guys that signed NFL contracts.
4: I object. You can't handle the truth. Are they doing all that in the courtroom right now?
5: There's a lot of sustained, overruled, leading the Wittens.
4: The Wittens?
6: What? Wittens? What does Jason and his family have to do with this?
4: Why is he there?
5: Why didn't I say this?
7: It's like you gulped in the middle of witness.
4: Leaving the witness. Jason's like, I didn't do anything. Hold on, why am I even here?
7: I'm just tight ends coach, guys.
4: No, just leave me out of it.
5: Sorry, Jason. I love you.
4: Object, leading the witness.
5: So they, this just broke here in the last 5 minutes or so. The SEC has filed a lawsuit against LSU in response to everything that LSU is doing. In the complaint, the SEC requests that the court enter a preliminary and permanent injunction prohibiting defendants from violating the conference's First Amendment rights by compelling the conference to associate with conduct that is contrary to the conference's purpose and mission. So, of course, this is about the NFL thing. So they are suing regardless of whatever happens, I guess, this morning. And, of course, named in the lawsuit, LSU, their president, their vice president and AD, and head coach Lane Kiffin. So they are suing the university's president, their athletic director, and their head football coach. And we'll see what happens this morning as, again, the hearing is currently going on right now to determine what that judge in Baton Rouge is going to do, which is wild because judges in other states have said, no, you can't do that. So I don't know what's going to – really nobody seems to have any understanding of what's going to happen and where LSU is going to go from here and will they be allowed to do this or not. But if you'll remember, the Big 12 ended up filing a federal lawsuit against Texas Tech when Texas Tech was going to push through with the Sorsby thing, and then Texas Tech is like, okay, well, never mind. So I wonder what LSU's response is going to be because this is a federal lawsuit they filed in the Northern District in a federal court there in Alabama.
4: It's all pretty ridiculous what's going on and all the lawsuits and injunctions and going to court and trying to figure everything out. It's ridiculous. But if you don't think Lane Kiffin is using this to try and galvanize that locker room and the ultimate us against the world type of speech to try and get the juices going, man, I don't know. If he's not using it, then he's not doing what he's supposed to do with that team. And if they happen to win a natty with all this going on and whether they have those guys play or not, he's pretty insufferable as it is right now. Just think if they have that success and they make the playoffs or they're marching their way towards a national championship, man, he will not let anyone hear the end of it.
5: Yeah, and you wonder if that'll be what brings him back to social media because we found out when we were in Tampa at SEC Media Days that he had gotten off social media because his kid basically made a bet with him, could you do it? And he liked it so much, he just has never gone back. So kind of curious to see what all that is. All that being said, College game day, Saturday, when we wake up to watch it, they will be in Baton Rouge.
4: Right.
5: Because Clemson's coming into town. Should be a really good matchup. They just announced that Lainey Wilson will be the guest picker. She's a Louisiana native, and she will be the guest picker for week one. But it starts tonight. Your first football game, if you get all the sports channels, the Big Ten Network tonight, UMass against Rutgers. And it's a 5 o'clock kick. Then you get Akron and Wake Forest at 6. You do get SEC action tonight as Arkansas Pine Bluff is on the road against number 25 Mizzou. That'll be on the SEC Network. And then ESPN tonight. This could be an interesting one because we get another year of Deion Sanders. The Buffs play tonight on the road against Georgia Tech. And that is a 7 o'clock kick. Kind of interesting because remember they split the 1990 National Championship, these two programs. And I don't know how many people realize, but Fernando Mendoza, his little brother Alberto, was his, not his backup, but one of the quarterbacks on the roster at Indiana. He transferred to Georgia Tech because Haynes King, of course, graduated and is in the NFL now. So you've got the next Mendoza is the quarterback at Georgia Tech, and they also have a Michigan running back transfer in Justice Haynes, who transferred to Michigan from Alabama and is now at Georgia Tech. So that's probably going to be a fun one tonight. I would imagine of the games tonight, that's probably the one that may not have the highest level teams,
4: right.
5: but that should be the best game today.
4: When you look at what Vegas thinks about every single matchup tonight, the next smallest line is 18.5, and that's Albany against Buffalo. That's 18.5 point spread.
5: And all right, yeah. So
4: Colorado and Georgia Tech is a 6.5 point spread for Georgia Tech. And I don't know what Colorado has to offer as far as there are no expectations of them in the Big 12. So if that's the case,
5: right.
4: then you wouldn't expect them to perform too well there on the road against Georgia Tech. But I think a lot of people are thinking, will they have the courage to say if there's another terrible year from Colorado, just to say adios to Deion. And I don't think they, I don't think they will.
5: I don't, even a bad year, just the coverage of that program,
4: right,
5: and the eyeballs that they get, he has a lot to do with that. That was a program that was easily the worst program in the FBS, probably even in the, like, the, you could have demoted them to group of six conferences, and I don't know that they would have been competitive. They were not good. Easily the worst program of the Power Five. But we'll see. I do find myself, though, because I heard George talking about this and him having kind of turn, like a little bit of a turnoff from all the stuff that's happened off the field. And I know there's a lot of people that are like that. And I don't know why, it doesn't bother me. And I love that the players are getting paid. I love the playoff expansion. I think it worked well. I don't mind that they want to expand it even more. I love that more fan bases have an opportunity to dream of winning a national championship. Even in, like myself, Texas State. I'm a Texas State alum. They open against Texas. And they are now in the Pac-12. And if they win their conference, there's a really good chance they could be in the college football playoff, which is mind-blowing. Now, they're not going to win a national title, but I can at least think it's really cool to make the playoff. And I think that's really awesome for a lot of fan bases. But there is something to, like, this stuff today where, man, they just got to figure out whatever the – and if it's federal, then it's federal. If it's conferences, then all schools just need to follow along and agree with it. There has to be some structure of rules that everybody agrees – hey, we're gonna play by these rules.
4: Yeah, but where does it stop? Because if it doesn't benefit you, then you can go to some court and say, hey, I don't like this, so let's see if we can put a pan in it so we can see what other action we can take. Right. And then there's going to be – it takes one person to agree with that, and then there you go. So at what level, where does it stop to say these are the rules that you have to follow? There's no ifs, ands, or buts about it.
5: And maybe it's the Protect College Sports Act, and maybe stuff like this is going to get the senators and the representatives in Congress to pass that and say, look, this is the federal law. This is what we are doing now. Because once the games get going tonight, because I'll stop down, I'll watch a little bit of some of these games, and you got more games tomorrow. As we mentioned, Oklahoma opens the season tomorrow. Miami opens their season tomorrow. You're going to stop down and watch them. Once the games get going, man, and whatever team it is that you love, that you're sitting there watching, you're not going to be going, I can't believe that guy transferred in because we paid him so much more money. Or the team that you're playing, you may bitch about that, be like, well, he wouldn't have made that play if they didn't spend that money on him. And then it's
4: right. Yeah, you're not thinking about that.
5: It's once, right. Once it's just you're kicked. Watching the game, and college football still, to me, is just the best, man. I love it. I love the tradition. I love the passion. I don't think that has left the sport.
4: All right, well, let's talk more of the matchups that's happening in week one as college football is getting started officially in week one tonight. It's the invasion. Lunchtime rolls along. We'll have picks with friends at 12:30, but let's continue to talk college football next here on The Ticket.
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0: 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CeeDee Lamb discussing where he's improved his game this offseason.
1: 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It's our first time competing against somebody else, so I want to know what works, what don't. 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
0: 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Cowboys 10 days out from the season opener against the Giants. Week 1 of the college football season starts tonight with 11 games on the schedule. Rutgers and Massachusetts, first game of the day in a 5 p.m. kick. And the Rangers welcome the Rays for the first of

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5: It's real now. Everything that we've been preparing up to this point to get here is very exciting. I feel like everybody in the locker room is very excited. Just grinding, man. We got to continue to put these things together, and then we finally get the opportunity to go out there and show the world what we can do together. And again, we got a new journey. We're looking forward to it.
4: 14 games for Lamb last season, the fewest for him in his six-year career. He needs a little over 500 yards to move into third in team history for receiving yards. Week one in college football runs from tonight through Monday when SMU closes out the week at Florida State. This evening, a couple of ranked teams in action. Number 25, Missouri hosting Arkansas Pine Bluff. Number 21, Utah hosting Idaho at 8. The ESPN game at 7 features Deion Sanders' Colorado squad on the road at Georgia Tech. And it's a four-game series for the Rangers against the AL East leading Tampa Bay Rays. Cal Quantrill first up for Texas. He's worked at least six innings in each of his last three starts. Hasn't walked anyone in those games, picking up two wins. Rangers trying to get back in the win column after dropping the series finale with the A's yesterday. 7:05 first pitch. Catch Diamond Talk on the Ticket right after. That is the Ticket Ticker. I'm Kevin Landrum, Sports Radio 96.7 and 1310. 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
7: 12:16, lunchtime with the Invasion. Donovan Lewis, Matt McLaren, rolling forth. We will have Picks with Friends coming up here in about 15 minutes, finalizing the rules. We agreed on the payoff. Now we got to make sure all the rules. I mean, I just got a text from the commissioner, and he said, look, drafting up a rules document right now. We're going to print this out and all sign it and agree. So we will finalize that coming up here.
8: What is he, Coach Carter?
7: Minutes.
8: Have to sign a contract?
7: I'm just saying.
8: I don't know if I like this dictatorship.
7: I don't want to anger the commish. He might sue us.
9: I don't know how maybe
7: this,
9: he will.
7: I don't know how this works in Picks with Friends.
8: We'll figure it out, though.
7: Okay. But college football returns the big, I know last week was opening week, but this is really the opening week. The big schedule of Labor Day weekend, Thursday, Friday, Saturday, Sunday, Monday, games for 5 days in a row, games that if you love college football, there's some games that you just can't wait to watch, and you can pick one every day. Even tomorrow night, Miami going on the road to Stanford, excited to see what Miami looks like on the heels of losing in the national title game with Darian Minsa as their quarterback now. You also get a shot at watching USC if you didn't see him last week. And then, of course, as we talked about, Oklahoma opening up the season. And honestly, no matter whom your team plays, I think it's just exciting to get football going again. And it's really interesting for me because, as many people know, I am a Texas fan. I root for Texas, but I'm a Texas State alum, and Texas State opens the season on Saturday afternoon in Austin against Texas. I think it was Junes this morning asked me when we walked in here, he's like, who are you going to root for? I was like, man, I'm going to be wearing my Texas State stuff.
8: You always root for your school.
7: Yeah. Like, I mean, that's the school I went to that I spent a lot of time on campus, and as I've gotten older, and part of it also is when I went to school, Texas State was a Division II school, and we weren't any good. And so then, as I got older, and I started having more of an appreciation for where I went to college and all that, and going back and speaking to the alumni group and being kind of involved in the communications program as I got older, kind of means a lot to me. So the program started to mean more to me, oddly, as I got older than it did when I was younger. And I don't know why. I guess because of the reasons I just said.
8: No, you just gave the perfect example of why.
7: I guess so, yeah.
8: I think a lot of people are like that. You don't appreciate it, especially if your team's not very good when you're there. But they'll have some sort of, like when my school won a national championship.
7: Yeah.
8: And it was great. And I wasn't even the PA then. And now that I'm involved at every single home game, I'm going to root for them regardless of who they play. I don't care. Let's go. I want to see them have success. And while you have a lot of schools making their athletic budget with games this weekend.
7: Oh, yes.
8: Because they're going on the road and playing some superior opponents. You're right. It is fun to get all the stuff out the way, because after you kick this week one off, it's going to be, unless it's the headlines and unless we get a decision, because everyone's kind of waiting to see what the heck LSU, the decision about LSU is going to be. And if that happens before kickoff, then seemingly we won't hear anything else about any type of injunctions or courts or anything. And it's about the football. Right. And I will bet you, as a whole, with everything that's going on, every single commissioner of these Power Four conferences is saying, let's just get the kickoff. So we can get all this madness and craziness out of the way. Whether it was Tech, and now that situation was resolved with Sorsby not coming back, and whether you have a resolution with this one that's going to be permanent, then put that on the back burner and let's just go. And it's the race of, I think you have more teams now that think they have a shot at making it to the college football playoff than ever before. And I think that's going to make college football excitable because of what the playoff committee may think. Because what you've been harping on forever, which is true, the transparency and the strength of schedule, are you going to take into account that these SEC teams are playing a monster schedule? And if they have three losses this year, you expect a lot of these SEC teams to have two or three losses, and that should take into account whether they can advance or not over a team that doesn't have a really strong strength of schedule.
7: Yeah, and I think it's cool. Now, this won't ever happen again, of course, with James Madison making the playoff last year, and you had the two G6 teams that got into it. That just won't happen again.
8: No.
7: But it is cool that you have that opportunity. There are schools that are not in the top 25. Clemson is right outside the top 25 that I think will actually have a solid year. Florida is right outside the top 25. Boise State is a very popular pick to be the best G6 team this year and make the college football playoff. You can see some of these schools. I know people down in Auburn have a lot of hope for their new head coach, and that is a game this weekend that has a lot of weight on both sides from Baylor playing Auburn with Dave Aranda. We talked to him out at Big 12 Media Days this summer, and Baylor needs to have a good season for him, or Baylor's going to be looking for a new head coach. And Auburn, with Alex Golish coming in now, and they've got their new quarterback and a new offense, there's a lot of hope down there that maybe they can surprise some people, that people are not paying enough attention to what he might be capable of doing down there on the plains. But some of these games like that, while we may look at it and go, man, there's not a lot of great matchups this weekend, some of those games do carry some weight. Even for teams that aren't necessarily ranked playing each other, they do carry some weight in going in both directions. So I think it's going to be fun. Looking forward to certainly Saturday and having the games all day. But, man, even Sunday, those three games on Sunday are fantastic matchups. Even the Apple Cup, where Washington's favored by 23.5 points, and they usually hate each other.
8: Yeah, right. They usually play each other pretty tight.
7: Right. And then Notre Dame. Notre Dame, a lot of people are picking to finally get a national title, which will be their first since 1988. There's a lot of a chip of the shoulder on them for missing the playoff last year. Marcus Freeman returns. C.J. Carr, their quarterback, is viewed as one of those first-round quarterbacks in the NFL draft next year. So what are they going to look like coming out? Is that a team that just goes on a tear and is so fed up with being left out and ready to just take the world and win a natty for the first time in whatever that is, 38 years or whatever?
8: What do you think about their schedule as far as a lot of people are saying that it's soft? They do. Their toughest game, road game, is BYU.
7: Right.
8: And then they host Miami, and then they host SMU. So they play three currently ranked opponents on their schedule. And I know a lot of people love Marcus Freeman and his ability to coach and get these guys going, but a lot of people are probably saying, unless you're a Notre Dame fan, I don't know how many people want to see them have too much success here.
7: Which is wild to me, because they always just seem like the most classic football team. Like, being at that stadium last year was incredible. The uniforms with that gold helmet I've always thought was awesome. I have no hate for them. I don't cheer for them. I don't hate them, but I think it's good for college football when certain programs are good, and I think Notre Dame is one of those. I think it's a better product overall when they're good.
8: I think you're right, but I think you have certain teams that have a certain amount of pressure, and you wonder if they're going to crack under that. And I think Notre Dame is squarely in that mix. I think LSU is in that mix. I think Tech is in that mix.
7: Tech
8: has a lot of
7: lot.
8: Pressure on them saying, you guys are going to be a good team. And and you're the class of the conference. So you have to advance. And if you lose one or two games, then what the heck is going on? So just some teams, and you always have teams that have that built-in pressure year to year because they've always been good. Georgia, Ohio State, Texas, those teams.
7: Right.
8: Just some of the ones on the outside are saying, man, if you don't have a good year this year, like, when is it ever going to happen?
7: Right.
8: And I think Notre Dame squarely is in that, saying, all right, everyone looked at the schedule. It's not that tough. They've got to win. And I think they've got to win some of these games pretty big in order to convince some people that they're ready to go and ready to compete.
7: Yeah, they do, because if you look at it, the three ranked teams that you mentioned that they have on their schedule right now, if they lose two of those and they finish 10-2, let's say they lose on the road to BYU, they beat SMU but lose at home to Miami. And okay, so that's 10-2. Is that enough with that schedule to get in at 10-2? I would think that it is. Plus, you're starting high enough to where you don't think they get dropped out. And keep in mind, if Notre Dame is in the top 12, they are guaranteed in the playoff. Nobody can pass them this year. So they are starting fourth. We mentioned this going way back that I forget what it is, like 21 out of the past 24 champions have started the season in the top six. So you look at that, and you can basically pick one of those teams most likely is going to win the national championship. And that's Ohio State, Oregon, Georgia, Notre Dame, Texas, Indiana, and Miami right behind them. I think there's a lot of pressure at Texas this year for Sark to get it right. They missed the playoff last year. We're just on the outside looking in, but he's had a couple of playoff trips, and you look at what they have with Arch being back, what many people believe the final year. They spent a lot of money in the transfer portal. Oregon is another one that is, it feels like not a lot of people are talking about.
8: There's, right.
7: And I know Dan Lanning hadn't been there for forever, but with Dante Moore deciding to come back, and Oregon is being picked to win their first ever national title by a lot of people, and that is another school that you kind of wonder, are we going to see back-to-back years with two programs winning their first ever national title, which was just unheard of in the, not even in the past era. I'm talking in the last 25 years, 30 years of college football. You just, new programs don't win titles. And we're, if Oregon wins, that would be the case.
8: And I think Indiana's kind of in a unique position of being the defending champions, but not having a ton of pressure on them to say, you've got to repeat.
7: Right.
8: Like, everyone knows they're going to be good in the culture that they've set, but losing a quarterback like that, thinking you have a guy but not quite sure what he's going to bring, kind of lowers the bar in a place to where the bar was already extremely low, jumped to the very top, right, and now right. It's kind of lowered again a bit, saying you just kind of don't know what to expect. They'll be a good team, but is it a championship-worthy team?
7: Yeah, that's a very good question. I they're not what they were a year ago. But again, it's still a team that has made the playoffs in two straight years.
8: Right.
7: And a lot of people believe that Kurt Cignetti is the best coach in college football. It's either him or Kirby Smart. You can have your pick of which one that you'd like, but there's a lot of people out there that would take Cignetti and what he was able to do at Indiana. Can you sustain that now that the magic you had last year, the way Mendoza played, the number one overall pick in the draft, and it's not just him. You know, Omar Cooper Jr., Pons. I mean, they lost some pieces off that team because they were really good.
8: Yeah. They have Ohio State and Michigan back-to-back weeks.
7: And again, that's the world of college football now, which I actually like. You don't have to be perfect. I always thought it was weird that we look at these dudes that are 18 to 22 and we're like, oh, no, you have to be perfect to be a champion. Sometimes you lose early in the season, you have an injury, and this allows you to have a week where you make a mistake or even a couple. Because if Indiana loses a couple, you go 10-2, you're in the playoff. We know that. The question is the 9-3 teams in the Big Ten and the SEC, will the committee put them in the playoff? Can you mess up three times in the regular season?
8: And it starts for college football tonight. And we're all excited about that. Lunchtime with the Invasion rolls along. It's 12:28. We come back. We'll gather our friends. Let's talk picks with friends next here on The Ticket.
2: We invite you to spend your day with The Ticket. The Musers in the morning, 6 till 9.
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25: Shout out to the player of the day, Francis. 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
26: Here we are once again, making picks with our friends.
27: You don't like to do a double, Mike. Okay, one more verse.
26: One of us takes it on the chin. There are no more Redskins.
28: I feel like Cookie Monster has had a lot of coffee or something.
7: Or something else.
27: You know what I talk about.
7: Let's go over those picks again.
8: Yes, indeedy. 12:34, lunchtime with the Invasion rolls along. You hear the jingle. You know it is time for Picks with Friends. So we are here, Donovan Lewis, Matt McLaren, David Mino in studio. And now we need a Commissioner Bob.
7: Hey, now.
8: A Corby.
0: Hello.
8: A George.
1: Hello.
8: And a Davey.
2: Good morning.
8: Oh, we are all here, ready to go.
7: Okay.
8: That's exciting.
7: Yeah, hi, guys. Welcome.
27: And Cookie Monster and Dumbo here, too.
8: Hey, Cookie Monster.
3: Hello. Keep it down.
8: So you guys excited to get started?
3: Man, can't wait.
1: The commissioner has an announcement to make.
8: Oh.
3: Ooh. Okay. Yeah. Some sort of power. Fanfare for this.
7: Yeah, you know what? I just started thinking, I'm not using my power enough. I really got to get in there and establish some power. So here we go. First power move of 2026. Maybe the last one. We'll see how it goes with the people playing the game. You guys are aware that next week is week one of Picks with Friends, right?
8: Yes.
0: I'm out.
2: Indeed.
1: That's right.
7: Well, we have a surprise for you.
8: Okay.
0: Everybody
3: was canceled.
7: Because game one of the season will be picked today.
0: What?
8: What?
1: What? What?
2: I haven't done my research.
7: The Wednesday NFL opener. New England at Seattle. Seattle -3.5 will be picked on today's episode as the 151st game of the Picks with Friends season.
8: I like that. So you are drunk with power.
4: This is going to be a f***ing disaster.
8: I support the commissioner.
0: I don't have time to analyze it. You know how my analyzing goes in these games.
3: Yeah.
7: Well,
3: how does it go?
5: You're deep analyzing.
7: Flip a coin.
0: I spend one day on each game that I prepare for.
7: Well, then this one's going to be a little bit off the cuff.
8: So you never prepare, so you don't spend any time. So it's great.
3: We all have to pick it now?
7: Well, we have 9 minutes before we're due for another exciting set of commercials.
8: So, while everyone thinks about this
2: Wells
8: game.
2: Wells is a daycare. I don't have him to make my pick for me.
5: What's the line for this game?
7: Seattle -3.5, guys.
8: I'm going to need you to listen,
7: sir.
8: Do we know who's starting for Seattle?
0: Starting?
27: All 22?
8: Yes.
7: Seahawks?
5: Yeah. All 22. What if the line moves?
8: Yeah, if you could.
7: What if the line moves?
8: But what if it does?
0: Okay, that's an interesting...
8: For the rule book?
0: Okay, so rules-wise, there's a couple things we do need to go over.
8: All right.
0: We are, no matter what happens, sticking with lines that are given to us on Wednesday or whatever. No matter if the team bus crashes or whatever. Like, we just...
5: When John
0: the
5: Mateer
0: line is the line is the
5: again.
0: Line.
8: I think...
7: Yeah, Travis, what's the normal procedure, Travis?
5: Last year, it was Wednesday at noon, right? That was the deadline to send in lines, and that was our final line of the week. I think we replaced one game last year, but no one liked that.
7: What's our official source?
5: Yahoo Sports.
7: Will you check
5: around?
7: Will you check the Patriots Seahawks line just to make sure it's 3.5 there?
5: Yeah, let me do that real quick.
7: Okay.
8: Yeah, I think once you select the games on Thursday, then the line is the line. I don't think it should move or whatever because it's not going to move too significantly.
7: The line is the line.
8: Yeah, the line is the line.
2: Yeah, whatever's in the email is locked.
8: Yes.
7: Yeah, lock it.
8: And also, I do love the fact that to reward. Whoa, who was that? Everyone okay?
3: What's that?
1: What's going on?
8: To reward the people who are picking games correctly, that they get the first option of their triple play. And I still feel that that should be in place.
5: New England +3.5 currently.
7: Okay.
8: Right, same line. So you can't duplicate triple plays. So if someone picks yours ahead of you, too bad.
7: Seahawks. Is everybody cool with that? Because I feel like in the history of Picks with Friends,
3: Seattle,
7: there were several years where you could copy a triple play because you could both lose, and that's funny. And then it got switched somewhere along the lines where you could not copy a triple play. I'm
3: I'm more than happy either way, but I am curious what the citizens of Picks with Friends would say.
0: I think that former Commissioner Davidson was the one that put that law into effect a couple of years ago where you couldn't copy. And I like that. I think it's always great to have a couple of triple plays prepared because, you know, there's, 150 games to choose from? So it's not that big. Yeah, it's not that big a deal. But should we, what about this?
7: Mm-hmm.
0: Should we reverse the order where last place picks first?
7: I like
0: it. Instead of first place picks first?
3: Interesting. Huh. You want league parity.
7: Hmm.
0: Well,
3: you want socialism, and you know what? That's sort of is your brand. So
0: yeah,
6: you're so woke.
3: You want
6: to go hug a tree.
3: You want a Marxist Picks with Friends.
0: Uh-huh. I do.
7: That sounds like fun.
8: Well, we always talk about the winner gets nothing, and I think the winner gets the chance to, if they have a pick and they have a triple play, that theirs is ahead of the person that's in last place. But that's just one franchise.
6: If you're in last place, you deserve to have last pick and dig a deeper hole.
7: Yeah, sure.
0: Well,
25: or we could have a blind lottery every week to determine the order.
0: The order?
25: Yeah.
0: Okay. That Bob comes up with and announces on the air on Picks with Friends? Like he's got the order prepared and we don't know the order?
7: Maybe we do.
6: That can be collusion.
25: Yeah, I feel like we need a
3: Are you questioning my integrity?
6: Yeah. No. Yes.
8: You give him a sleeve of Pro V1s and you'll get your pick anytime you want it.
3: Might need a dozen, but okay.
0: Let's be honest. The picking in order, out of order, it doesn't matter.
6: But it might.
25: On the triple play.
7: Oh.
3: It matters if you can't duplicate triple plays. That's the thing.
0: Yeah.
3: It doesn't matter otherwise.
0: But and the other thing is, if you are in last place and you are picking last, you have an idea of what the people in front of you late in the season are doing, and so you can
8: fade. Right.
6: Yeah, that's a good point.
8: You know what? Will you decide on something?
7: I have decided. I just said that was a good point.
8: You're just
7: point.
8: Agreeing with everything.
0: Well, these are good points. That's why this is a discussion and a democracy, a Marxist democracy.
8: Right.
6: I believe that first place should pick first, and there should be no duplicate triple plays. You can fade, but no duplicate triple plays.
7: Okay.
3: First place picks first, no duplicate triple plays. Do we have approval from the players?
8: I say yes.
0: Huzzah.
25: Yeah. Yes. Yes.
7: Yes.
25: Okay.
9: Yep. I vote
7: That's
9: yes.
7: great.
8: Why is Cookie
0: You're
8: Monster
0: not
8: so
0: allowed
8: tiny?
0: To vote, Cookie Monster.
25: Yeah, I don't know why he keeps
6: trying to. Jubb's
25: like
6: proxy.
25: That.
0: He's just sitting on George's shoulder right now.
8: Well, he's George's GM. So everyone needs a GM now.
7: I like that. If Cookie Monster makes all the picks, does Cookie Monster have to do the show for the overnight?
0: Now, what about this? What about this rule? Because, you know, we tend to covet what we see. And what if we were only allowed to, like in a pick'em league, we're only allowed to triple play one team per season?
25: No, not with that.
0: Why?
6: That's too much to keep track of.
7: I like that idea.
25: There's too many teams that are good to me during the year.
7: Nah, George is right.
3: But McLaren also likes that idea, and he also likes George's objective.
8: I know. He just likes everything.
7: Well, I like the idea, and then somebody says something. Well, that's a good idea, too. I'm just trying to be friendly.
0: I mean, you keep up with yourself. You know what you picked, and yeah.
7: You guys are my friends.
0: I think it's kind of fun. It kind of adds another wrinkle to it where you're not just leaning on. I guess anybody could lean on that team, too, but you know what I'm saying.
28: Okay.
0: I'm just throwing it out there.
25: No, I say no. It's hard enough. And then we got to keep track of, I can't triple against Arkansas State. I've already tripled against them.
0: Not triple against.
8: Team. Yeah, they're playing a different team every week, so you could go against that.
25: The team that's going to win.
7: Yeah, like you could triple against Arkansas State every week.
8: Yeah, you can't go with the Rams every single week.
7: Right.
8: That's what Corby suggested.
3: You can't triple play against Wisconsin every week.
0: Just like Bob did. No, you can go against whoever.
25: You just can't go.
0: You can't go for.
25: Nah, I don't like that. That's poop.
6: But what does Cookie Monster think?
9: I agree with Jubb. I say poop.
10: He said poop.
8: Yeah, I do think that's a lot to keep up with. And who's going to police it? I'm not going to police myself.
7: Well, the commissioner Coast Guard. Has to. The commissioner should build a spreadsheet.
8: You think Bob's going to keep up with whoever?
7: He's a commissioner. Bob build a spreadsheet and track our picks.
6: Yeah, Bob loves spreadsheets.
3: Guilty, but I don't know about this one.
11: Obviously.
7: I think that sounds like fun. And you can do
3: Equal so,
7: sum and all that. It'll be nice.
3: Let's see. And just to review briefly the payoff. The payoff, as we said last week, just as we build excitement before the first pick of the season takes place.
7: Bob's stalling.
3: As Bob's vamping, trying to find it. I wrote it out, so it sounded really professional at the time, but now I can't find it. But basically, from the time your air shift is over until the time your next air shift is over, you're serving your payoff, which is essentially 24 hours of straight on the air, including from 7 p.m. to 6 a.m., you're doing this solo flight.
7: So are we saying that you also...
3: With no in-studio guests. You may have a phone guest for one segment an hour, but you must take P1 calls about open phones, really, about whatever they want for the remaining segment of each hour.
7: So is that you join the other shows for the entirety of their show as well?
3: Yes.
10: Yeah.
3: Yes.
6: Yeah. And you have to do their bidding.
7: They have to do their what?
6: They want. They're bidding.
7: Yeah, you have to
6: they
7: go
6: can
7: and
6: use you
7: bid on
6: however
7: stuff,
6: they would like.
3: If they need burritos.
5: Yeah.
8: Like you have to make a lunch run?
5: You have
7: like
5: to go.
7: You're an intern?
5: If you're,
6: no, you can't make a lunch run
5: because
6: you can't drive.
7: You
6: can't be behind the wheel after you've been up all night.
3: Oh, yeah, good point.
7: Yeah, that's true.
3: Yeah, good point.
7: Not a good idea.
6: Yeah, you will have, the loser will have a ride to and from the studio provided
8: from Tiger.
3: And the name of that payoff day will be International P1 Day because we're giving back to the P1s this year. We're getting back to serving our listeners.
28: I also think that whenever this payoff happens, that and it's not Super Bowl week, obviously, because we can't do that then, but that it needs to be a Thursday into Friday. Like the all-night shift would be Thursday evening into Friday morning, and then you roll into your show. Yeah.
7: That's a good idea.
28: That way you can sleep it off.
7: I mean, it is.
3: There you go.
28: Deal?
6: I did have a
7: this is going to be fun.
6: I did have a thought because
8: I don't know what
6: because
8: he's
6: McLaren,
8: doing, but he's
6: McLaren
8: sticking
6: was
8: with it.
6: Saying there's no way he could possibly stay up all night. And so I think we do need to consider what the punishment is.
8: I think crack is very acceptable.
7: I was thinking the powder form, but sure.
6: I think we do need to consider what the punishment is if there is any time that is lost to sleeping in the overnight.
3: Yeah.
6: And I was thinking maybe for every hour, and even if it's 5 minutes, that counts as an hour. Like, for every hour that you are asleep and not on the air, you add 3 inches to the Cowboy Cookie Monster tattoo. So 1 hour is 3 inches, 2 hours is 6 inches, 3 hours is 9 inches, etc. So you may have a full back tattoo of Cowboy Cookie Monster if you sleep for like 4 or 5 hours.
7: So this only applies to me, but or to everybody?
6: Everybody.
3: Well, okay, Henry Rollins will apply it while you're in the dune buggy. We're clear.
28: By the way, no one is going to sleep because there's going to be people at the radio station, person at the radio station to ensure that you don't. It's not like you're up there running the board and producing and all that. We have an overnight board op to ensure that you're not going to be falling asleep.
3: Yeah, and EA will be in full Terry Tate pads and has been authorized
7: to... too.
3: To run.
7: Yeah. Boy, he surely does.
5: In the middle of the day.
7: You don't want him up here. All right, EA, we're sleeping.
3: All right, are we ready to pick game?
8: Sure.
27: Yeah, ready to pick game.
3: All right, it's only one this week, guys, and it is Seattle -3.5 in New England.
28: Damn.
3: A chance to take a 1-0 start to your season. It's essentially opening day. So
6: what's the order for this week zero?
3: I believe we're going by...
0: I get to pick first since I picked last. No, I want to pick first week one. What? That has been the
8: rule.
0: This is
8: week. Whoa. What? Why are you so upset? Why did that trigger you?
7: But is, this is attached to week one.
8: We are.
0: Cookie Monster,
8: like,
0: I'm sorry.
27: That's okay.
8: It feels like we're in week seven with Corby now.
3: Man.
8: What are you doing?
3: He's a very forgiving Cookie Monster.
0: He is.
3: All right. Okay. So this will be picked by day part. So we'll start with Morning Drive and Cookie Monster. Seattle -3.5 or New England.
27: Okay. Jumps say Vrabel too worried about Nookie, so give me Cookie. Give me Seattle.
3: Thank you, Cookie. Good pick. All right, we move now to Donovan.
8: Yes, I will take Seattle and the point. Seattle will cover.
3: Yeah, you can't have Seattle and the point.
8: I know. That's why I
7: that's
8: stopped.
7: Great.
3: Okay.
8: Take Seattle right, to cover.
7: Okay.
3: Let's go to his dear friend Matt McLaren,
8: the very agreeable Matt McLaren.
7: Well, yeah. Yes, and I agree with Donnie. I will take Seattle.
3: Okay. This is the intrigue so far, very low, very low. Let's go now to Mino.
25: I guarantee you no one is going to take the Patriots, so give me Seattle. Okay. Guarantee you. No one's going to do it.
8: Corby will.
3: Now,
25: Corby's not going to do it. He's going to take
3: Davidson
25: Seattle.
3: Davidson of the ticket is alphabetically before Dave Lang.
25: Do it.
0: I will go ahead and
27: do it.
0: Triple play Seattle on Wednesday night.
27: No one's triple playing anything. What are you talking about?
3: There's no triple plays.
0: What do you mean? What are you talking about?
3: It's just a one.
27: It's just a one.
0: I do whatever I want.
8: No, you can't.
7: You're not the commissioner.
3: Make it three.
8: Gosh, you are so hard-headed.
3: Dave, would you like to take a game lead on everybody?
6: The debut As a matter of fact, AJ Brown. I would. Give me the Patriots +3.5.
8: You know what, Dave?
3: There
8: you are not a meow meow. Way to go. Way to get Picks with Friends started. Dave.
6: Thank you.
25: Way to prove me wrong. I like it.
8: Now, Seattle by 3 touchdowns. All right. There we go. All right. That's Picks with Friends. Next week, we'll have the full slate. Week 0 of Picks with Friends in the books. Thank you, friends. We'll talk to you again next week.
3: Bye, friends.
8: 12:51.
25: Bye, guys.
8: Bye, Cookie Monster.
25: Bye, friends.
27: Bye-bye, Donovan. Bye, Domo.
10: Bye, Cookie.
8: All right. We'll mix with the sweet spot next here on The Ticket.
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0: Under defensive coordinator Christian Parker, the Cowboys have made versatility a point of emphasis this season, something reiterated by Brian Schottenheimer in prep for week one.
1: We're trying to build the best football team to go and beat the New York Giants. And then football team the next week might look a little bit different when you get ready to play the Washington Commanders and then go international. And the team might look a little different then. Those are real conversations.
0: 10 days out from the season opener in the Meadowlands, the last time the Rangers and Rays went head-to-head, July 28th through July 30th in St. Petersburg, a low-scoring series in which Rangers pitchers held the Rays just 7 runs. Unfortunately, the offense scored only 6 runs, and Tampa took 2 of 3 from Texas. Cal Quantrill picked up the team's only win in that series. He takes the ball tonight, venue now Globe Life Field. They'll get underway at 7:05. We'll have Diamond Talk on the ticket afterward. And Houston Rockets guard Amen Thompson has agreed to a 5-year, $208 million rookie-scale contract extension. The number 4 pick in the 2023 draft led the league in minutes played last season while averaging career highs in points, assists, and steals. That is the Ticket Ticker. I'm Kevin Landrum, Sports Radio 96.7 and 1310. 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
3: 12:57. Lunchtime with the invasion, wrapping up on a Thursday afternoon. Donovan Lewis, Matt McLaren. We're back at it tomorrow on your Friday. Talking more college football. We'll see what happens with the SEC, LSU, NFL players, all of that. But a big college football week, and also Just the Sip tomorrow afternoon as well. As we get set for Labor Day weekend. But right now, we say hello to Sean Bass and David Mino.
4: Fellas.
5: It's the sweet spot.
4: Friends.
3: How goes it?
4: Good. And I was halfway expecting to see a ridiculous outfit donned by the great Donovan today. But what he's got on is fine. I mean, it's plaid.
6: It, got the matching
4: it
6: pants.
4: It matches.
7: I know.
4: But it's not, you know, ridiculous.
8: Jason from The Wolf said, man, that's a snazzy outfit. My eight-month-old has something almost just like it. I look down and say, I think I am dressed like a toddler.
6: Yeah.
8: A little bit. They match
3: the definitely has that
8: outfit.
6: Did you get
8: so
6: it at
8: much.
6: Oshkosh?
8: No, my wife got this. I have no clue what.
4: Oshkosh bagosh.
3: Oshkosh.
8: Granimals.
3: Oh, my.
8: We are starting our sets. I have a few more to go.
4: Okay.
8: So we'll wear one tomorrow also.
4: Maybe just wear like a big onesie one day.
8: Yeah, the onesies I have
4: excuse
8: are
4: me,
8: for,
4: a romper, not a onesie.
8: Okay, a romper. I don't have a romper. At least I don't think. I'll have to ask the wife.
3: Romper.
4: It's a deep closet. Who knows?
8: She may have purchased one that I've forgotten about, or she hasn't handed it to me yet. So I may have a romper. That's it could happen.
4: But really, you could wear solid shorts or a solid shirt with either of those things, and it would look totally fine.
8: Yeah, I know. And that's probably the way you need to go. Just separate these two. Don't have them together.
4: I don't know.
8: You have them together, you look like an uncle at a family reunion.
4: It does have a barbecue pool party vibe to it.
8: Right.
6: Does the pattern at the bottom of the shirt at least line up with the top of the pants?
8: I don't know.
6: Let's see.
8: They sync up.
6: That's pretty close.
4: It is.
8: You can move it a little bit. Yeah.
3: That is right on.
4: Justice as needed.
8: So I can align. It's like going to a tire shop. I need front wheel alignment with my clothes. So yeah, we'll have another set on tomorrow. I know I think I have enough for an entire week.
3: Really?
8: I think so.
3: All right. See how that goes, I guess.
4: And is that something that people in the community can get away with that white folks can't? I feel like
8: you
4: that,
8: can get away with you can wear
4: I don't,
8: this.
4: I don't
8: fine.
4: Know. I don't see Mino rolling in that and no, us being you. Able to
6: it's
4: take
6: it's all
4: him
6: about
4: seriously.
6: The confidence.
8: I don't know if
4: true,
8: I'm, but I don't know if I'm getting away.
4: You can.
8: With it.
4: You are getting away.
6: You can
4: with
6: pull
4: it.
6: Off anything you want to, as long as you have the
8: as long as you have your
6: fortitude.
8: Strut.
6: Sure,
8: you
6: just gotta have the swagger.
3: Just believe.
4: But it feels like everybody has their general uniform up here. We don't wear the same clothes every day, but we wear the same type of clothes most every day.
3: Yes,
4: Maddie will wear a hoodie with a hat. Shorts or jeans.
3: Yep.
4: Mino's got a dark shirt typically.
6: Yep.
4: Same pants.
6: Black shirt, gray pants.
4: Got the Lucas on.
6: Got the on clouds today.
4: Okay.
6: Yeah.
4: Look at that.
6: Changing them up.
4: Wow. Curveball.
6: Yeah, I know. I'm over Luca now.
3: Yeah, if it
6: we've moved
3: so
6: on.
3: Cold in here, I wouldn't always have an extra layer with me. Because I don't.
8: It's cold.
3: I put this on when I get in the studio and I take it off when I leave.
8: And I did bring the pullover because I wear one every single day, but. You can't cover this
4: no,
8: up.
4: No.
8: You can't cover up this fit. Come on.
3: Fight through the cold.
8: You have to fight through the cold to look this good.
6: That would look really funny with this? Like a thin hoodie that's a little bit too small. So you've got the bottom sticking out of it, and like the collar at the top.
4: It'd be ridiculous if, like, well, we don't have a social media team here, but if we posted our fits as we walk in every day, like we're NBA NFL players.
8: He's wearing that? You say the same thing. Yeah, I know I have one where I feel the shorts are just a tiny bit too tiny. I'm not very comfortable with it, but I will wear it.
4: Like too much thigh?
8: Way too much.
3: Jorts.
8: Especially for my life.
4: Like you gotta watch how you sit down so one of them doesn't slip out.
8: What? No. What is that?
3: See you.
8: We don't want any of that happening. But yeah, I'll definitely wear that. And it's not like a set where they're going to match totally like this. But man, the shorts and the shirt are the exact same color. And it's a nice pink color.
4: Okay.
8: With white shorts with pink stripes.
4: So just tie the top up.
3: I'm excited about
4: that. Have a little midriff going with the shorty shorts. Like really set it over the edge.
8: Headband or bandana on with it or something like that.
3: Make it happen.
8: But, kind of liking this, what we're doing right now, seeing with the fits. So we'll have another one on tomorrow. All right, what's on the program today, fellas?
4: Well, Justin's back.
6: Oh, he is.
8: Hey, Justin.
4: Yes. Monty. The reports of his demise were exaggerated by Snake Davidson. So he'll send us news at 2:15, and we will get into the Clippers imbroglio at 1:50, because there's a lot to unpack.
8: Yeah, it really, truly is. All right, that's the sweet spot. Next.
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0: Ticker brought to you by Sierra Nevada Brewing Company's Dallas Blonde. A much different looking defense for the Cowboys after setting their roster over the weekend. The leader of the D-line is Quinnen Williams, who says that is what fuels a Super Bowl contender.
1: The last Super Bowl champions in the last probably 4 or 5 years had unbelievable interior defensive linemen, or defensive linemen play. And that's just the statistic on his own right there to show you how important it is for the defensive tackle in the NFL to be dominant and make an impact.
0: Williams hoping to play in his first postseason game this year in his 8th season. The American League team with the best record, the Tampa Bay Rays, make a 4-game stop in Arlington this weekend. The Rays, well-rounded. They boast the highest batting average in baseball. They're top 10 in ERA and first in saves. Texas lost yesterday to the A's. The Astros beat the White Sox, so they play again this afternoon. So presently, their lead in the West is 2 games. After Rangers-Rays tonight, tune into Diamond Talk on the Ticket. Only a handful of home games left, as Sunday will mark the end of their second-to-last homestand for the Rangers. Of the top 5 teams in the wild card race, only the Yankees won last night, so Texas finds themselves a game and a half back of Cleveland. The Guardians are taking on the Blue Jays right now. No score. 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The ultimate football experience is Kroger Game Day Live at Texas Live. 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
3: Love the sweet spot. 1, 2, 3.
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5: 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Make me like them? Not gonna happen. 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I win here and I win there. Now what? 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Shut up. Shut up. 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
7: What band?
6: It's Violent Femmes. That's what it says here on the copy point.
8: I believe it's Violent Femmes.
7: I think it's just the Femmes.
6: Well, they pronounce Femmes, so.
7: How'd they pronounce it?
6: It says Femmes. Am I reading that wrong? Or?
8: I can guarantee you it's Femmes.
6: That's what I initially thought, but the thing on here says differently.
7: Come on, Ham, help him out.
9: The only thing I need to know right now, Edgy, what's the number on your ass right now?
10: We need Avon!
11: I did see one dude in my neighborhood a couple years ago. 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
12: Max Homo.
11: 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He is David Mino. I am Sean Bass, and you good P1s. You have found the sweet spot on this Thursday, the third day of September 2026. Thank you so much for being by the radio channel. And looky there, he's back. Justin Montemayor producing this here program. Matt Birmingham at the helm making everything sound so freaking good. And bringing you news with tickers at 10 and 50 past the hour, the very handsome Kevin Landrum. Happy Thursday and happy college football, David.
13: Oh, yeah. We got some big games tonight. We got Colorado and Georgia Tech.
11: We got five straight days.
13: All right, man. It's here. Football is in the air.
11: Let's go.
13: Not wait. How you doing?
11: I'm doing great. I am great. It was nice that it's not just completely ass hot outside. It was like 80-something degrees walking up to the building today.
13: Yeah.
11: Kind of gave you an idea that, man, fall is around the corner, but knowing it's going to be probably 100 in just a few. But it was nice just for a minute to not feel like I'm dying when I'm outdoors.
13: Does your body acclimate to the heat? Because I feel like when we were younger,
10: we could do that better.
11: Yeah, kids don't
10: like
11: feel
10: when you were
11: pain or
10: at football practice or going to baseball games on the weekend, and you just be like, okay, this is just how it is. I'll drink some water and be fine.
11: Right.
10: And now just walking to your car is just, I feel like you need to lay down afterwards.
11: And every day we leave here when it's sunny, we walk through the hottest spot of Dallas because the reflection off the W building beams right down on the concrete across the street on Nowitzki on the way to the parking garage. And it's probably, I don't know, 150 degrees if you stand there for more than 10 seconds.
10: Yeah, it's like a microwave standing on that thing.
11: It really is. But it's better today, and
10: we're
11: not here to talk about the weather. We're going to talk some sports.
10: Oh,
11: we're going to have some fun. Monty is going to send us some news at 2:15. At 1:55 today, we have to talk about the fallout of the L.A. Clippers getting the hammer dropped on them by the NBA while Kawhi Leonard gets a very light slap on the wrist. So we'll talk about the ins and outs and a lot to unpack there. We'll talk some Cowboys coming up at 1:30 in the Big Damn Deal, and it feels like a paradigm shift is happening with the Cowboys, and we'll explain. But here in the top spot, we have to welcome back Justwin Montemayor. What's up, buddy?
12: Gentlemen.
11: How was the billiard excursion over the better part of a week?
12: The first part was amazing. On Friday, when I went to the U.S. Open in Frisco and got to be surrounded by actual really good pool players, that was awesome.
10: Did you see Van Boning?
12: I did see Van Boning. He was on the featured TV table, did really well.
11: Run into any P1s up at the U.S. Open?
12: I did. There are more pool-playing P1s than I had realized, so that was nice. So that was really cool. I really enjoyed my time out there. I think it's going to keep coming back for the next few years to Frisco, and I will be there as much as I can. So then Sunday night, headed down to Temple for the tournament with my brother, and things there weren't as great.
10: Uh-oh.
11: Well, I mean, you guys won the thing in 2021.
12: Right.
11: That's not that long ago.
12: Yeah. We just didn't have our A game.
10: Oh, no.
12: Also had a little bit of a Jordan flu game that I was fighting through.
10: Oh. You sound a little muffled.
12: Got
10: right
12: a little
10: now.
12: Cold.
11: A little nasally.
12: But we're fine. And, we didn't play great. Now, the team that we lost to, because it was double elimination, the first team that we played that beat us ended up winning the whole thing. So we do have that on our
10: consolation
12: side.
11: Honestly, I'm the type of fan, if my team loses to a team in the playoffs and then they go on to win the whole thing, it does make me feel a little bit better about the flame out of in the postseason.
12: And even against those guys, we had it to where if we were able to make our last eight ball, we beat them, but we missed it. And then they ran out the table and won. So we were like, we basically beat those guys, and then if we win that, we win the whole thing.
10: Yeah, you're at least on the medal stand.
12: Yeah.
10: So is it like a pool play, no pun intended, but like a pool play type thing, and then you move on to a knockout round, or how many matches did he end up playing?
12: No, it was double elimination, and you just go to a loser's bracket if you lose. We end up playing three. We lost our first one, won our second one, and then lost our third one. We lost to a couple of Canadian guys.
10: Oh.
12: And
11: were they a couple of hosers?
12: They definitely were laying on the Canadian accent very thick. And they flew down to Texas for a pool tournament.
11: Were they wearing like Canadian gear?
12: What was funny is when we were trying to find out who they were, I was expecting them, to have like a maple leaf on their shirt or something. And I was like, they're not just going to go around brandishing Canadian garb at all times.
11: Or they're just wearing hockey jerseys just to let everybody know that they're
12: or
11: the
12: just
11: Canadians.
12: Pull up in a Zamboni. I don't know what I was expecting. They just were wearing regular shirts. But I was expecting them to stand out as the Canadian guys that were there.
11: I'm picturing a tournament like the movie Dodgeball where every team has
10: their own bit.
12: Yeah. We would have been the
10: it's
12: ones that,
10: off sports.
12: That Globo Gym had first.
10: So were there any carryovers from the U.S. Open since that was Frisco? And you were telling us off the air, like, anybody can play in that. If you just pay enough money, you can qualify to play, the opening rounds.
12: But, I mean, you know that you're throwing your money away if you're not good, because At the U.S. Open, it's $1,000 to enter it.
14: Dang.
12: So if you're not a professional, then you're just basically paying to play against pros.
14: So what's the top purse for the winner of the U.S. Open? Like, what's the...
12: The guy who won, Francisco Sanchez Ruiz, got $100,000.
14: Dang.
12: Okay. So...
14: All right.
12: Yeah, I mean, you need to be knowing that you can at least make the final 64, I think, is when you start getting paid.
14: Do they do the big cartoony oversized check for the winner?
12: They do, yeah, let you do that. And then he kind of did the Erling Haaland thing where he went to like the Cowboys store in Frisco and got a jersey with his name on it and stuff.
15: Bought a stuffed raccoon.
12: Because, yeah, he's from Spain, so it's a big... thing over here to do cowboy stuff.
14: So he's trying to blow up his own social media.
12: Yeah, I guess.
10: What's his name again? I want to look.
12: Francisco Sanchez Ruiz.
10: Francisco Sanchez Ruiz. Oh, okay. Yeah.
12: Now,
10: looks like a pool player.
12: There were weren't many players that were at the professional tournament that I saw in Temple, but I did see more spectators than I thought, because there were a lot of times I was like, I just saw that guy in Frisco. I saw that guy. Mm-hmm. And I think a lot of people took like a 2 week break and they spent part of it at the US Open and then went to Temple for this tournament. And I mean, there was more going on after we left because my brother and I only played in the first part of it, which was the doubles part. They had a singles part and then a teams part that starts in a couple of days. So maybe next time we'll stay for the whole thing. But we just had the really odd situation of we were done by about 5 is when we were knocked out. And we still had the hotel room for that night.
14: Oh, no.
10: Oh, man.
14: Well,
12: and
14: you know,
12: we were debating.
10: Have a Fargo situation.
14: Find a couple of pool groupies.
12: I don't know if I want Temple pool groupies as my... I don't know if that's what... I mean, I'm down bad.
14: No, you know.
12: We've all had it bad, but not that bad.
14: Heal your wounds.
10: It's your participation trophy.
12: So we were, debating, do we just go home now? I mean, 2.5 hours, we go back to the hotel, get our stuff. We could be home by...
14: It's not that far.
12: A little after 8, but you are knowing that you're just flushing the $100 you paid for the hotel down the drain.
14: Man.
12: And we did. So we just went and got our stuff, turned our keys in, and said, we're just going home, and nothing like the silent ride home of knowing how much you failed.
14: Okay, so this is a team tournament. Who was the brother that was the lesser of the two? Like, whose fault was it you guys got bounced early?
12: That's the thing, is I really don't think one of us was... We were both just not good.
15: Who missed the 8-ball shot?
12: The one that was the 8-ball shot that I referred to earlier, that one was my brother. But I would not say that he is the reason we lost, because I missed a number of shots before that too that would have changed the outcome. So we just I don't know, it was just a bad day to not be on our game.
14: So were the tables like you see at a bar where there might be a little iffy, or are these all like pristine?
12: No, they're very good tables.
14: Okay.
12: And the only thing that was different about it this time that was a little odd was normally when you go in there, it will be, you know, like a big convention center or something, and it'll be 100 tables all sprawled out, but it'll be bright in there and there'll be music going and there's all kinds of happenings. Here it was really strange because they had no music going and all of the lights inside this big room were out except for the lights over each table. So it was really dark in there. And so when your first match is at 9 a.m., and basically the whole room is gloomy, it was really hard to kind of get energized.
14: That's why.
10: Did you get to warm up before?
12: No.
10: Or do you just go in and, all right, let's break and let's play?
12: Yeah, I mean, you can hit a couple of balls, but you can't
10: do
12: much.
14: Well, in that situation, you need to be like the 49ers and have like the brother bring in a giant boombox as you enter the arena, just to, one, announce your presence and get the energy up.
12: Or, yeah,
10: an
12: I need
10: actual
12: to get
10: brother, not, you know,
12: some smelling salts. I saw a guy at the U.S. Open in between racks. He would sit there like Tyler Sagan, and he would do the smelling salts up his nose.
15: What kind of racks?
12: Pool.
14: Yeah.
10: So is there an athletic prime for pool? Like, the best in the world? It seems like that's something you could be really good at for a long time.
12: Yeah,
10: because even like bowling, I could see you losing form once you get to a certain age. But with pool, as long as you have the muscle memory and your mind is sharp, I feel like you could be
14: maybe back issues could.
12: And eyesight.
10: Sure. Okay, eyesight's a good one.
12: Yeah, prime is probably 20s and 30s. But there are, there are certainly people that are still good in their 40s and 50s for sure.
14: And this time you had a stalker back here in the Metroplex because you were telling us that Ham was more locked into the tournament than you guys actually were, right?
12: Yes. So, we would be sitting there because, you basically find out who you're playing on their website. They have the brackets and all that updated. And so my brother and I would be asking, who are we playing next? And I would get a text from Ham, oh, you're playing this guy and this guy, and you're on table 11. Oh, okay. Thanks, Ham.
14: So you look at the bracket, it's just last names. It's not like a team name. Like
12: it's just your last names.
14: The Billiard Bros or...
12: No, yeah. It's just your last names. And so...
14: The Stumpers,
12: and then
14: whatever.
12: After we finally got knocked out, like 5 minutes later, we're still putting our cues in our bag, and I just get a sorry text from Ham.
15: Yeah, I think I broke it to them.
12: Yeah, I didn't even realize it was over, and Ham had let us know, yeah, you guys are out.
14: Was there a video component to this where you could actually,
15: I wish.
10: No, Ham would
14: in.
10: See, that's why you struggled so much, is because you knew Ham was just in your kitchen.
14: Yeah.
12: Yeah. I knew I
10: was going
12: to let him, I didn't want to have to let him down.
14: So was this a big economic boon for Temple? To, have this tournament here where there's just more rental cars.
12: I think so, because they get a pretty big splurge from all these people there for the whole week. Because, we tried to book a hotel even a month ago, and there was nothing left inside Temple. We had to go to Belton, which is like another 15, 20 minutes away.
14: Dang.
12: So Temple was completely booked. And they are a small town.
14: It is. Real question. At this level, are there pool groupies? Like ladies that are trying to get with professionals to be their meal ticket? Like, is there
12: at our level or the Frisco level?
14: Either. I'm just curious.
12: At the Frisco level, probably.
14: Yes. Huh.
12: Again, it's all relative. I don't know if there's a Libby Dunn of pool groupies, but... There are definitely girls there that are big into pool and like the pros.
10: It seems very similar, like we talked about that bowling documentary, about the same level of probably payout and everything, and it's probably bigger in the Midwest where it's cold all the time and they play pool and they bowl, and if you're good enough at it, you try to turn professional until... You realize you're not making much money doing it.
14: What do you think the average weight of a Midwest pool groupie would be? Maybe 160?
10: Yeah, like a three tech. Yeah.
12: They'd probably get sifted at the Fat Stock Show.
14: They got their winter coat all the time.
12: Yeah.
10: They probably wear a 60 number.
12: A lot of pulling guards.
10: Well, probably played first base on the
16: softball
10: team.
16: Not really hearing
10: team.
16: Any issues here.
10: Yeah.
14: right?
10: Hey.
14: Can't be picked.
10: It's all
12: Orlando
10: about the personality.
12: Loves big chicks.
14: Oh, well, I'm sorry.
10: EA does not.
14: I'm sorry you guys couldn't bring home the belts.
12: Yeah.
14: So you rolled in today, and I was like, where's the tag team championship belt? And just a slump of the shoulder.
10: It's okay. It'll motivate you.
12: With the two ladies on my arm.
14: Because you had, a five-year gap between winning it in 21 and playing this time?
12: Yeah.
14: Let's get back on that horse. Yeah. 27.
10: When's the next big one?
12: I think they do it twice a year. So I think they're doing another one in like 3 or 4 months.
14: Okay.
12: So we may go back down there, but apparently we need to practice more.
14: Well,
12: we had a tough time.
14: Well, I hear you almost won the thing.
12: Yeah,
14: so
12: we were 1-8 ball away.
14: You might be on the cusp.
10: From beating the champions.
12: That's right.
14: Championship. Well, sorry you guys lost, but that sounds like you had a fun time with your brother.
12: It was fun.
14: And in the end, that's what really matters. All right, it's 127. This is the sweet spot. On this Thursday edition, we have the big damn deal and have the Cowboys finally updated.
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2: Thank you, Justin.
1: Thank you, David.
2: It's the Sweet Spot, Sean Bass, David Mino. We got Monto, Ham, Lando. Another big fun show. It's Thursday. And Justin, our champion, is back, so he will send us news at 2:15. EA did a great job, by the way. We have him. He cleared emotional waivers. He's back on our ready squad.
3: So I was
2: anytime,
3: about him.
2: Yeah, anytime we need him, he'll be brought up. Bring him up whenever we need. We'll get into this crazy situation with the Clippers. Is this the death penalty for the LA Clippers? That'll be next. But right now, 1:35 here on the Sweet Spot.
0: It's the Sweet Spot's big damn deal of the day.
2: Sponsors.
4: DFW Security.
2: Thank you, Ham. Quite a bit of Cowboy stuff to get to here, Sean, as we are just over a week away from the first big game. And you know it's been a quiet offseason, and there hasn't been anything, you know, controversial when one of the biggest controversial stories is what number is Von Miller going to wear, and is he going to be able to get it from Hunter Lepke?
5: Well, at least we have clarity on that now.
2: Yeah, and Von Miller wore number 40 at Texas A&M. He wore it at DeSoto High School. I think he wore it, I don't know if he wore it last year, but it's his favorite number. Hunter Lepke has worn it since his rookie year in Dallas, and Von Miller really wants it. He's got a lot of money. He's a future Hall of Famer. He wants things his way, so he has been, as we see this quite often in the NFL, players will try to, you know, strike some type of deal for their favorite number. And it went on, you know, I guess cutdowns were on Sunday. He's been trying to get it since. And usually it's for, you know, a price tag or something, a few thousand dollars. I don't know.
5: Maybe
2: a lot of times,
5: car.
2: Sure, if it's real expensive and, you know, a good young player will be able to drive a good bargain. A smart player like Hunter Lepke is like, okay, let's see what you got. So I found this. This was on Von Miller's podcast, Free Range, is what it is, because, you know, he's got a podcast just like Micah. And he was talking about the negotiations with Hunter Lepke. I'll play this from here, Ham.
6: Was able to get number 40 from Hunter, you know, Lepke, which we had to kind of do some negotiating at first, you know.
2: Yeah.
6: He's been 40 for a long time. It ain't something that I just can come in and boss hog. Like, and when I talked to him about it, like right when I signed with the Dallas Cowboys, I hit him on Instagram, and he was like, you know, we can figure something out, you know. You know, and I came up with the idea I'd give him chicken for life.
2: Yep.
6: And, you know, of course, being a great negotiator he is, he was like, how about equity in Greener Pastures Chicken?
7: Whoa!
6: And, you know,
7: I was like,
6: you know, it's something that we could probably, work out. You know, he wanted 2% equity, which would be up in the multiple hundreds and thousands of dollars.
2: Yeah.
6: But you know, I think, you know, a piece of that, like, I was able to work it out. You know, don't want to disclose, like, you know, what I was able to do, but we were able to work it out, and I'm like 90% sure that, you know, I'd be number 40. And, you know, he's been great with that whole process. We talked about so many different things. We talked about, you know, he has tattoos. We talked about, you know, doing like the anesthesia thing where he can get tattooed, get his whole body tatted, which would cost around like, you know, $40,000 to $50,000. I was going to do that for him. Like, that sounded like a great gift to me. Like, I'm going to pay for all the tattoos on his body. Yeah. Like, you know, but, you know, he went with the more business savvy choice of it, which would to be to get, you know, equity in Greener Pastures Chicken.
2: Yeah.
5: That's great.
2: That's a smart move by Lepke. He's like, oh, Von Miller, you're wearing this, your company's hat everywhere. You own this company. It's probably doing pretty well. Give me a little stake in that.
5: Sure.
2: If you really want this number, let's see what you'll do.
5: That's genius.
2: It really is.
5: It really is. And Hunter Lepke is now wearing 30.
2: Right.
5: So he goes down a full 10 digits to 30. Other notable ones, Elijah Clark's wearing 11. Jonathan Mingo goes from 81 and he flip-flops it to 18.
2: I liked 81 on Mingo. Looked like He's big. Looked like T.O.
5: It did. Camden Brown, who made the roster as a receiver, is going to wear number 80.
2: Okay.
5: And I think that's like the most notable. Tyrus Wheat, worn, I think, 92 in the preseason. He's now number 59. So there's just a quick look at some of the official number changes.
2: Is it a little weird? I know the number's not retired or anything, but Broderick Jones wearing 77, Tyron Smith's number. Feels a little, you're not going to hold that number out forever.
5: No,
2: but
5: you can't.
2: Just have so many good memories of 77 just locking people down.
5: Hopefully Broderick
2: Hopefully he's
5: Jones,
2: not a turnstile right tackle.
5: Hopefully he can do that number some justice.
2: Yeah.
5: Because, yeah, we have some question marks there. But, well, speaking of Von Miller, he's joining a defense that is coordinated by Christian Parker. And I know there's been a lot of discussion about Christian Parker on these airwaves and the overhauling of the defense and adding new names and, you know, assuming it will at least maybe be an average defense. But there's something that floated around the internet. I don't know when this was. This had to be either 2 years ago or 1 year ago when Kirk Cousins was a member of the Atlanta Falcons. I rolled across this today on Twitter and I thought, oh, Kirk Cousins is in a video. He might say something nerdy. Maybe we could have fun with it. Well, this is actually a great breakdown of just how much defense has evolved in the NFL from a quarterback's perspective. And this is a guy who is long in the tooth now in the league, and he's seen all the evolution. And it really feels like Dallas is starting to do some of the things that Kirk Cousins is talking about. This is a couple minutes, but it's pretty insightful.
3: You thought this week's conversation about progression versus coverage reads and all that?
7: No, but I'd love to get into it. I can get on this soapbox if you want me to. Like, I can get on this. Because I lived the transfer. I lived the jump.
3: Right.
7: So I came into the league, even at Michigan State, it was you see coverage and you pick a side and you basically take five eligibles down to two, down to your check down. And so you cut the field in half and it was, I got single high, I'm going, you know, outside the red line to inside to my back. And you're really only thinking about three eligibles because the other two over here were meant for split safety and I got single high. And so it kind of protected you. And then sometimes you would alert that other side if you got pressure. So you'd be like, I'm working this route versus split safety or pressure. If I get single high, no pressure, then I work the other side. So that was everything was, you know, single high, split safety, pressure, quarters, off, bump, man zone, all these things. But what happened was defenses got so good at disguising it that I would be so stressed going into games going, the whole game plan is built on is it single high or split safety, and I can't see if it's single high or split safety. Like, these defenses are just making it muddy until I'm three steps into my drop. So it's coaches started to realize, like, if we ask the quarterback to do that, it's going to be really hard because defenses know that's the game we're playing. They're not going to let us play it. So then it started to become, let's just give you pure progressions, and let's just go 1, 2, 3, 4, 5. And then, you know, that has its pros and cons. I remember when Kevin O'Connell was bringing a lot of pure progression reads back to him with me from L.A. back to Minnesota. It was like, whoa, like, I got to get back to the dagger backside after already exhausting this progression. Like, that's a lot. I mean, my mind, like, I'm used to kind of simplifying it and cutting the field in half. So, you know, had to kind of work through that and get to where that was more natural. And then there's a lot of positives of it, too, where you're not stressing as much during the week about what if I can't see coverage because you say, well, it's okay. I don't have to see coverage. You know, seeing it can be a benefit, but it's more after the snap, where are they going, and I can just kind of progress through. But there's no doubt with the way the pass rush is, if you truly try to go 1, 2, 3, 4, 5, you're going to get sack fumbled a lot. So there's still a level of, yeah, it's pure progression, but, like, I got to rule him out pretty quick here so I can get to the backside because that guy's coming around the hump quick.
5: So listening to that,
2: you should say all that to your wife verbatim and see what she has to say.
5: But listening to that, and I get that's very football nerdy and a lot of minutia, but listening to what Kirk Cousins was talking about, it feels like the Cowboys defense has not been doing those things, at least the last few years, because a lot of pre-snap, you can figure out what they're in, and then you can go attack it. And that's why we've seen this defense be near the bottom of the league. Now with Christian Parker, who worked under Vic Fangio, what you see pre-snap is definitely going to change as the quarterback is dropping back. It's also interesting that Dak has also sort of had a similar length career that Cousins had, maybe a few years less in the league, but he's seen that evolution too. But with Christian Parker, it feels like the Cowboys have finally, like, updated their phone so they can be on par with every other defense.
2: And to kind of dumb down what he's saying, you on a spare-to-fair college team or a high school team, you can read a lot of a defense by the safety play.
5: Yeah.
2: Like, if it's two high safeties, it's going to be cover two or maybe cover four, two-man. If it's a single high, it's most likely going to be a cover three.
5: And the quarterback's reading one or two things at most in that situation.
2: But in the NFL, it's you can't read it from the safety play. They might line up with a single high safety, and they could be in a two-man or something because they'll move as soon as the ball is snapped. And a lot of times with the Cowboys, like last year, they might try to – it feels like they were trying to do something that the team just couldn't physically pull off, or they just weren't ready for it yet.
5: And they were out of alignment often.
2: Right. And I think that's why, you know, bringing in Jalen Thompson – having Malik Hooker is, I think he's a fine safety. Having Caleb Downs, the safety play of this team is going to be so important.
5: Yes.
2: When it comes to what you can execute defensively, like pre-snap, that you're just not lining up with double high safeties or a single high safety. You have three safeties on the field basically at all times.
5: And if this team can finally break through and get to an NFC title game or maybe even a Super Bowl in the coming years, we will look back at Dallas lucking into Caleb Downs.
2: Mm-hmm.
5: Getting to the 11 spot and then trading up to get him is just a godsend, because honestly, they've been lacking that type of chess piece in the secondary for a long time. So by putting Caleb Downs at nickel, you can put him anywhere.
2: Yeah.
5: And you can start him out one place pre-snap, and as the play happens, he can get to where he needs to because he's such a great athlete.
2: And even like, I think he's going to be more from this team for this team than his stats will show. Like, if he's not a big interceptions guy early on, or if he's not, you know, I think he does have the ability to rush the passer, but I think just having him on the field is like a captain early on. He might not necessarily wear the C on his jersey, but to have that high IQ where you're able to do more stuff with the defensive backfield, and it's like almost working from back to front with this defense.
5: And to listen to Cousins talk about how now you just have to try to make all your reads best you can. If you have a guy like Von Miller, again, he won't play a ton of snaps, but in a key situation, if he can collapse the pocket, it leads you to believe that there's going to be more pressure and this is going to be a better takeaway defense.
2: Man, and just how we talked about Clayton Adams a couple days ago, where him working with Schottenheimer with the offense, and we saw a lot more motion last year, and the Cowboys' offense was very good early on in the season. It's like, okay, this looks like something new.
5: Yeah.
2: Because we're just so used as Cowboy fans, even if there's a coaching change or something, we can predict what the offense is going to do. We can predict what the defense is going to be, if it's a heavy man team or if it's a heavy zone team. I'm so excited to watch this defense this year because it's going to look so much different than what we're used to.
5: They're finally going to be multiple.
2: Yeah.
5: And it's not going to be a reactionary defense, just like this has been a reactionary football program for however many years. They are going to leave a level of question on the opposite side of the ball, both offense and defense. And a lot of that does stem from these two minds we have who are probably going to be head coaches down the road.
2: And maybe it takes time. Like, there's going to be some improvements on defense. I we always said last year, if this was the 15th best defense in the NFL, the Cowboys would be a playoff team. Like, they would be a force. I'm not saying I don't know where to put the bar right now, but I do think it will be a lot of fun to watch just because it's a breath of fresh air where I'm like, oh my gosh, this feels like something new. And with the Cowboys, like, this, it's kind of a deeper topic when it gets to the playoffs and everything. Like, everything just feels like Groundhog Day with this thing, where it's like, okay, it's the same thing over and over. It's the same training camp over and over. You get to the playoffs, you lose a game that you shouldn't lose, which, you know, there's levels to it. But I think fans seeing something that's signifying change, like, gives you something to look forward to and be optimistic about, where you can actually enjoy what's going on.
5: Well, and think about what we were talking about yesterday with Clayton Adams and how much more, just in the last few years, the Cowboys offense is using motion. Mm-hmm. It's like they were late to the party to get to that front.
2: Yeah, it took them 10 years to figure it out.
5: And now they might be a little late to the party as far as disguising things schematically on defense, but at least they're there now. And that gives us just more intrigue and expectation of what this team actually could be, instead of just assuming.
2: Yeah.
5: You know, the vanilla looks we've had defensively are going to get shredded. I mean, this might be, hell, maybe even a good defense for all we know. We just need to see this play out.
2: Yeah, and maybe what Christian Parker's able to dial up with his multiple looks, maybe that can disguise some of your shortcomings on defense when it comes to skill-wise, like with cornerback. Like, if you get an injury or something, and I think Kobe Durant's going to be fine. I think Siobhan Revel in his second year will be improved, but if you have a weakness at a cornerback position or maybe linebacker's not as great as we thought it was. Like I think you can hide more. Like you can still get exposed, but I think it can hide it a little bit better if you have a scheme that, you know, if, especially if you're playing a young quarterback that hasn't seen this before. Cousins knows what he's doing, but it's still like damn near impossible to read an NFL defense these days when you have a good coordinator, like a Fangio type defense. Sure.
5: And not just scheme, but just the sea change of the Cowboys actually being solid up the middle by having a number of good safeties, because they always neglected that. And then now they have their, you could argue their two best defensive linemen are their defensive tackles, which is something that didn't live here for the better part of two decades. So there's a lot of changes happening to the Cowboys defense, and it feels like they're finally, you know, up with the times.
2: What do you think the ceiling is? Because I try to avoid putting an expectation on the defense because it's the first year. Like, I think there's reasons to be optimistic, but I don't, like, maybe at the ceiling, I'm like, okay, maybe this could be, like, the 10th best defense in the NFL. I just don't want to put that out there, but just because they were so bad last year, and well, it's one off season.
5: And not to go back to the McCarthy era, but just play some complimentary football. Even if your defense does have a few warts and it's still a work in progress in year one under Christian Parker, the offense should cook.
2: Yeah.
5: So just get off the field enough. Have a takeaway or two and go win a football game.
2: Man, I'm fired up.
5: I know.
2: I'm fired up for the defense. I'm more excited for the defense than I am the offense. Like, I know the offense. We know what it is. It's just like, what is this mystery box in the studio? That's the Cowboys defense.
5: That's a different place to be, isn't it? All right, it's 150. There's a little Cowboy talk. Coming up next, the LA Clippers were punished big time, but Kawhi, not so much.
8: We don't have to scrub up to get inside the brains of our football friends this season. 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You'll hear from Tim Kalashaw and Joe Hoyt. 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
1: Ticker. Ticker brought to you by Sierra Nevada Brewing Company's Dallas Blonde. The Cowboys adjusted their depth in the O-line with the addition of Broderick Jones in a trade and the departure of Nate Thomas. Brian Schottenheimer saying they've improved the athleticism at tackle.
2: You've seen us improve the athleticism of the position for sure. That's always a good thing when you're talking about edge players that have to block some of the best athletes, if not the best athletes in the National Football League.
1: Jones and Terrence Steele battling it out for the right tackle job. The Rangers' most consistent player this season has been super utility man Zeke Duran. Career-high numbers across the board for him. He added to his home run total yesterday, launching his 16th. He's played every position on the diamond except pitcher and catcher, and his next base hit will be the 400th of his career. The offense has a tough assignment this evening, facing Tampa Bay's lefty Shane McClanahan at 7:05. He's 10-6 with a 3.19 ERA. Listen to Diamond Talk this evening. And the Dallas Mavericks plan to honor late head coach and GM Don Nelson during the game on November 18th. They will be playing another of Nelson's former teams in the Golden State Warriors that night. Golden State plans to wear Nelly patches this season, Nelson passing away on August 9th. Ticker also brought to you by RNC Entertainment. This week at Legacy Food Hall, catch Red Dirt star Colby Cooper tonight. And tomorrow, celebrate the life of Dolly Parton with the incredible touring Dolly tribute band. 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
4: 1:55 on a Thursday. Appreciate you being with us. He's David Mino. I'm Sean Bass. We're the Sweet Spot. Justin is back with us today, and he is going to send us some news in about 20 minutes at 2:15. 2:35, we'll talk a little college football. Dion back in Atlanta tonight. We've got more lawsuits in the SEC. The Bearcats, they've been cleared. So we've got a lot to talk about as college football gets ramped up, starting tonight for five consecutive days. But right here, let's talk about the big news that landed as soon as we got off the air yesterday, driving home, listening to the Hardline. And the Los Angeles Clippers, who the NBA has been investigating for the better part of a year, they were fined $30 million. They lose five first-round picks. And Kawhi Leonard, who is now in transit to back to Toronto in a trade, only fined $700,000. And this stems from the L.A. Clippers apparently paying Kawhi under the table through this basically a shell company called Aspiration. And he made $28 million from that company and didn't do a damn thing. And Steve Ballmer, the owner, has been suspended by the NBA for 1 year, so he can't go to functions, can't be part of operations, can't even speak to the media. Their president of basketball operations, Lawrence Frank, suspended 6 months, although he did work with the investigation, and his note-taking was a big reason all this came down. And then you had the president of business operations, Jillian Zucker, who basically was the conduit between the two sides, Kawhi and these companies.

0: penalties. She was suspended for 1 year with no pay. And on the surface, this looks like a very bad punishment for the Clippers, and it very well might be. But Kawhi Leonard only paying $700,000 is absolutely laughable, because he
1: got out of this scot-free.
0: Not only did he make $28 million from Aspiration, this tree company, he also made roughly, another $20 million or so from Daktronics, the video board company, which brokered a $100 million deal with the Clippers' new Intuit Dome in Ballmer. And then there was another internet company, I think it's called, Boingo? Mm-hmm. And he made another $10, $15 million from that. So it's just like...
1: And it feels like there could be more that we don't know about yet. So like with this whole new arena and everything.
0: $700,000 when you make $48 million or so... That is nothing, dude.
1: He got to flee. He got to cross the border. Went into Canada and disappeared.
0: Not to mention his contract. And he's going to be extended once this trade with the Raptors finally gets okayed. And the Clippers are getting a couple of first-round picks back there. And I'm glad we have the hero of the hardwood back, because I'm curious his take. But real quick, just to lay this out there, because there's a lot of details. I guess we need to go a little chronological here. So Kawhi... was a free agent. His representation, Dennis Robertson, Uncle Dennis, apparently he was asking teams for benefits if they wanted to sign Kawhi. There was a 2019 NBA investigation in the Clippers signing Kawhi. I guess nothing came back there. But then we all remember Pablo Torre on his podcast. Pablo Torre finds out September 3rd, 2025, he's the one that blew the whistle on Aspiration, which was funded by Steve Ballmer. And... like we said, paid $28 million for Kawhi doing nothing. 2 days later, Ballmer was on ESPN with Ramona Shelbourne. And, Ham, this is actually in the Dropbox. So this was him talking about the allegations. And just notice the pitch of his voice going up just a little bit. When
1: Developers.
0: And it usually sounds like somebody's lying when this happens. So go ahead and roll that audio.
2: So why do you think they gave him that much money?
3: A, let me just repeat, I don't know how much money they gave him.
2: Well, in the court documents and in Pablo's podcast, they report it was $28 million.
3: Pablo's podcast, I don't know anything about the court documents on this. I haven't seen them, and I don't know. I'm not trying to be, ooh, I don't know. I really don't know. But the speculation is what it is. And why did they do that?
2: It's a lot of money. I mean, $28 million, $7 million a year is a lot of money for a guy that you didn't actually require to do anything.
3: I don't know why they did what they did, and I don't know how different it is. I really don't. And frankly, any speculation would be crazy. These were guys who committed fraud. How would I be able to? Look, they conned me.
0: Oh, there it is.
2: You're one of the richest men in America.
3: They conned me. I made an investment in these guys thinking it was on the up and up, and they conned me. At this stage, I have no ability to predict why they might have done anything they did. So, let alone the specific contract with Kawhi.
0: So that's September 5th, 2025, when he's doing that interview on ESPN.
1: Sounding like Jiminy Glick.
0: Yeah.
4: Why would you do that?
1: I don't know.
0: September 11th, Pablo showed more evidence of Clippers co-owner Dennis Wong investing money into Aspiration. Then a week later, there was even more evidence uncovered by Pablo that Ballmer sent money to Aspiration. Mm-hmm. So... they can deny this all they want. And I know because of the work that this Jillian Zucker lady did, the president of business operations, she was pretty much setting all this up with these companies in person and then extending an email saying, hey, we need these two sides to meet so they can look like a conduit as opposed to actually brokering this. And this investigation makes it pretty clear. She and Lawrence Frank were the ones that were facilitating this, and Ballmer and his co-owner were the money people.
1: Yeah, and just imagine if this doesn't get found out, or just like if something like this has happened before, and the penalty, like you look at it with the five first, and they're consecutive first round picks too, which is important. It's not like when you're trading multiple ones, it has to be every other year. This is from 2029 to 2020 or 2033. They don't have their own first round picks.
0: However, they still had a couple of pick swaps along the way that they still have, depending on how other teams do. And these two ones they get from the Raptors, they will have those. So,
1: and that's 31 and 33 will be the Raptors' picks.
0: And they can't trade those picks. So technically they'll have four first-round picks. And they're lucky, I think, that this didn't come down before the draft because they took Keaton Wagler fifth overall. Just imagine where they would be if they didn't have him moving forward.
1: And that's really – they have him, They've got Bradley Beal. Like, the penalty is very similar to the Joe Smith Timberwolves penalty of the early aughts, when it was a similar situation where the Timberwolves were trying to manipulate the salary cap by giving Joe Smith basically, I think it was like a $2 million deal for 1 year and do it the next year, and it was going to turn into like a $90 million deal over time. And the NBA, David Stern at the time docked the Timberwolves 5 first-round picks, and this was prime Kevin Garnett. So at least, like, the team was different, where he had a superstar in his early 20s, and they even gave the Timberwolves a couple picks back at the end of that. But the Clippers really don't have anything right now.
0: Well, they have a bunch.
1: Like, I think this is,
0: they have a bunch of expiring deals. They do have a handful of ones. It's not like the cupboard is completely bare. They do have Keaton Wagler. But you're right. This is not a death penalty necessarily, but it's more of a caution for other teams that are probably doing, I would imagine, doing similar things to this.
1: Yeah.
0: That there could be real punitive things handed down if you get caught doing this, because I'm not an idiot. I think that this happens not just in the NBA, but probably all the big four here in North America.
1: Like when this thing happened in 2019, like it felt a little shady at the time, the Kawhi to LA and the Paul George trade happening simultaneously, and it's like 1:30 a.m. when this goes down. It's like, okay, of course. Like, this is Kawhi's going to go to LA and he's going to team up with Paul George. It kind of stank at the time. But we just thought, oh, it's the NBA. It's a major market. This is how they do things. So kudos on the NBA for dropping the hammer on them. Like, it feels like a death penalty, especially where the team is at, where it feels like a team that's going to go through a rebuild. They're going to need those first-round picks. They don't have star players right now. This is going to set them back a lot. And I know they do have those couple firsts from Toronto, but
0: they were rebuilding
1: years from
0: anyway.
1: Now. Yeah.
0: Like, I don't know how, like, you know, this is not like a team that was primed to win right now that got gutted. Mm-hmm. This is just, you know,
1: it was a bad team that got worse.
0: It was already a rebuilding situation. Justin, I'm curious your take on how all this came down yesterday and the Kawhi of it all, because Kawhi, man, he is getting off scot-free here. He is getting to go back to Toronto. And he put,
1: prodigal
0: out a,
1: son
0: he
1: returns.
0: Put out a big statement yesterday talking about how he has a clean slate. And I know that the team and the franchise was hammered, but shouldn't have Kawhi Leonard been suspended for X amount of games or maybe even a whole season for his role in all this? Because let's be real, he took all this money. Okay.
1: Oh.
4: Sorry, we were cutting up something for open.
1: Oh, okay. That's good. Important.
0: It's okay. Well, again, I don't know if you heard any of that.
1: Just repeat the whole thing again.
0: What do you
1: think
0: of what didn't happen to Kawhi?
4: I mean, I just, yeah, I can't believe how, I know you mentioned the fine that he got that's nothing, but also he doesn't have to deal with the fallout of the Clippers being bad himself. He gets to go to Toronto.
1: Yeah.
4: Have a good time. And, yeah, see you guys later.
1: Like, oh, I'm leaving the country.
4: Yeah.
1: Never be back again. Not going back to LA.
4: Leave them holding the bag.
1: I feel bad for the fans of the Clippers, if anything.
0: Well, who are they?
4: Billy Crystal.
1: People that, yeah,
0: the
1: Billy Crystal.
0: Season ticket holders, and that's about it.
1: Hipsters that don't like to be Laker fans, I guess.
0: Right.
1: But if, and you know, the Mavs and Clippers have a little bit
4: they
1: of history.
4: They just don't have anything to look forward to
1: right.
4: for a while.
0: But does this feel like a half measure because Kawhi was basically not punished? Like, I know that it looks bad for the Clippers and it makes headlines, but really, if you're not punishing the player for taking free money and circumventing the cap, then this won't stop anybody from doing
4: this down the road. I mean, to me,
0: the
4: team needs to be punished more. It needs to be the team.
1: What would you think a fair punishment for Kawhi would be? Because I agree. Like, it's the team first, but the player does take responsibility for it. And the fine, what was it, $700,000 to Kawhi? It's nothing. Like, the whole money in this, like, doesn't even need to be brought up. Steve Ballmer is being punished. He's being fined $30 million. That's nothing for a billionaire. Like, he doesn't mean anything for him. Him to be suspended for a year where he can't be involved with his team, that's a little something. It's his favorite. It's a billionaire's toy, and he can't play with it for a year. I just don't know what you could do to Kawhi where it would, like, do you suspend him for a season? And I know the NBA held the trade for a while. Like, they didn't let it go through.
0: Yeah.
1: Now it's like, oh, okay, well, now he's gone.
0: I just don't know if this dissuades any other player from having a representative go, hey, we want more free money. Let's make this work.
4: Well, you just have to shut it down somewhere. If you shut down teams doing it, then it won't matter what a player wants because if a team is too scared.
0: But if a team wants a good player, and if that's going to be the decider, I think a lot of people will do some shady stuff just to attain that player.
4: But if they're in fear of getting this Clippers punishment levied on them, then that's why I think you need to shut it down somewhere, and I would rather them do it to a team than to a player.
1: Yeah. And, I mean, we've seen, like, the NBA can be messy when it comes to roster movement with collusion and then now with this, moving money around. Like I mentioned, the Joe Smith thing of trying to manipulate the salary cap. It feels like there's always going to be something else where they try to cut a corner of a salary cap or trying to bring in money.
4: So preventable. Yeah. If Kawhi just went to a couple of events for an hour. Seriously, just because that was the thing, is he didn't go to anything. Just go to the thing at the Staples Center for 1 hour, and you can say, yeah, he fulfilled his agreement.
1: Yeah, he wear a hat with the logo on it.
4: Just do anything besides a complete mafia-style no-show job. I mean, if there are easy ways around it, yeah, just do the bare minimum.
0: I find it interesting, too, that the Clippers have been the center of, like, two massive scandals the past decade plus.
1: Oh,
0: V. Stiviano?
1: Man. Which led him to sell the team to Steve Ballmer.
0: Yes, and that's why he has
1: it's just the full circle moment. What if he now sell? I wonder what... Could he sell the team in this next year, even though he's suspended?
0: He would make, what, $8 billion probably? The Lakers just sold for $12. He could probably get $7 or $8. But honestly, he's worth $120 billion. Like, we talk about how, Artie Moreno sold the Angels to Stan Kroenke. He's worth $26 million.
1: There's really no point.
0: Laughs at that. You know? Like, if he wants to keep it, I mean, why would you sell it? Because it's not going to add to your portfolio that much.
1: Yeah, he's worth $170 billion. If you sell it for $7, does he really need to get up to $180? Unless he's just bored with it all or tired of it. I don't know. All right, it's 209. It's the sweet spot. It's Thursday, so coming up next, Justin will send us news.
4: You only go to this place for one reason.
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3: 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Ticker brought to you by Sierra Nevada Brewing Company's Dallas Blonde. Week one of college football has arrived. The Labor Day weekend kicks off tonight. A dozen games on the schedule, starting with Massachusetts at Rutgers at 5. Deion Sanders' fourth year at the helm of Colorado begins at 7 in Atlanta against Georgia Tech. The Buffs went 3-9 last season. Off the field, more courtroom drama around college football. The SEC has filed a lawsuit against Lane Kiffin and LSU. The two sides at odds over the eligibility status of several potential LSU players who were in NFL training camps. The NCAA has cleared Cincinnati of any wrongdoing in the handling of the Brendan Sorsby drama. He was ruled permanently ineligible in April after placing thousands of bets over the last 4 years while at Indiana and Cincinnati. And a little over a week ago, the Rangers played the NL's best team in the Brewers. Starting tonight, they play the AL's best team in the Rays. Skip Schumacher.
4: Very similar. I think they have really good starting pitching, very good back-end bullpen, and bullpen in general. Then they play some small ball with some speed, so I think their run prevention is what makes them really good as well.
3: First of four from Globe Life Field at 7:05. 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
6: 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Our buddy Shehan Jayaraja. We will talk some college football next, as we have some games tonight. A lot of big ones this weekend. Heisman odds are out. We'll get into a lot of that coming up next. But right now, it's Thursday. It's 2:15, so we slide into the DMs, and Monto sends us news.
7: Hey, Monty, send news.
8: Oh, wait, me?
6: Oh, yeah, yeah.
8: Thank you, David.
6: Thank you, Justin.
8: We will start with a little plane news. I don't think we've done that in a while.
6: Love it.
8: Nothing too bad, but something that I've always been worried about when I've taken flights, as a Delta Airlines flight had to return back to the airport they departed from within minutes of takeoff, after the crew reported a medical emergency involving one of the pilots.
6: Ugh.
8: So Delta Flight 1208 returned back to Minneapolis-St. Paul International Airport just minutes after departing for Orlando because one of their pilots had become incapacitated.
6: Ooh.
8: And they don't say exactly what happened to this guy, but clearly something dire in the moment. And so they have to just turn the plane back around. And I've always wondered, you know, like, I know that they obviously have two in there, so they have redundancies in place, but what if something happens to the other guy, too?
6: Well, you've got autopilot from
8: but
6: airplane.
8: Is that can't land your plane. Is that where you have to do the movie trope of...
6: We have a captain, or
8: yeah,
6: we have a
8: someone
6: pilot
8: goes
6: on-
8: and gets talked into doing this from the ground and they try to tell
6: control.
8: You how to land it? Yeah. I mean, I guess the odds of that are pretty low, but they're not zero.
9: Yeah, I feel like your bases are covered if there's two people up there that can fly the plane. Odds are two heart attacks aren't happening within a matter of minutes, you know?
8: Right.
6: And if you were a passenger on the plane, would you want to know? Like, I would just rather, you know, if they take off and you have to go back, if they just announce, hey, we have to return to where we took off, I'm fine with that. I don't want to know what's going on because I would just freak out if I knew something was up in the cockpit.
10: But if they could do something about it, like, you would just want the plane to just fall out of the sky at that point?
6: No, well, they're making a safe return.
10: Gotcha.
6: But I'm just saying I would panic knowing something's going on the plane.
8: Might I prefer them just throw them out the plane with a parachute on and let them land safely. And the flight continue.
6: Did they have to make the announcement, do we have a doctor on the plane? Is that what also...
8: And then, yeah, Dr. Jill Biden said, I can help. Do you need me to write a thesis
11: for
8: you?
11: No, not a book doctor, like a real doctor.
8: Well, luckily,
11: hopefully bro's doing all right.
8: He'll be fine. I also, just for a half second, too, had to remember the difference between incapacitation and decapitation. Because
11: big
8: I was like,
11: difference.
8: How did a pilot get... Oh, wait. That's not that.
9: There's a significant difference. That
8: is, I was like, how did that happen? Did he ride the Texas Giant or something? Anyway, like shout out to that pilot.
11: Amnesia, abnesia going on.
8: Elsewhere, so this has been the summer of cyclospora. We've all been on the lookout. We've cut down on our intake of prepackaged salads. Maybe not eating as many fresh jalapenos. Well, now they're saying that doctors are dealing with people who, because they were so worried about cyclospora, they're going the other way. And they've seen an uptick in people that are constipated because they cut out so many of the fruits and vegetables they were eating.
9: Just a wheel of cheese.
8: That now they're stopped up and they can't go to the bathroom. And they have to start, weaning people back on to the lettuce they were eating before because they're not getting the normal amount of fiber they were getting.
9: You got
8: to
9: have some roughage in there to
8: keep things going. Yeah.
12: Meh.
8: And these people, some...
9: That's true, Ham.
8: I guess...
13: What chocolate's for?
11: Ham's doing just fine. He hasn't cut greens out of his diet.
13: Look at them anymore, though.
8: Yeah. His body had to learn at an early age, we're not going to be able to depend on lettuce to keep us going. We got to figure out a way. Ham's an evolutionary marvel where his body had to adjust.
9: His gummy worms have to be the thing that keeps his system going.
8: Yeah, we're going to have to burn Haribo to keep moving. So these people that completely cut out their fruits and their vegetables are now getting full Elvis Presley stomach and butt and can't go to the bathroom. So they're going to have to start working in some Miralax into some orange juice. And are we still worried? Like, are you still not eating
11: lettuce and all
8: that? I
11: honestly don't think about it. Like, if I get a salad at a fast, casual, healthy place, like, I'm not knocking out greens from my diet.
8: Did you at all at any point?
11: No. Like, I'm not going to buy the prepackaged, the ones that were recalled. I'm not doing that.
13: Mine are
11: I've been fine. I haven't had diarrhea since this has happened.
8: Say that they didn't put a manager special on the ones that were recalled. You didn't know.
9: It was safer to buy heads of lettuce as opposed to the
8: prepackaged. The prepackaged ones is where I think most people got burned.
9: We pivoted to heads of lettuce.
11: Okay.
9: But the jalapeno one really sucks because I do like some jalapenos diced in my food.
8: So now, yes, it's. I think we're past the worst part, people. You don't have to worry about getting on the toilet and just blowing it out with water. You can go back to eating your normal fruits and veggies every day. Because you don't want to go the other way either. Because that way is bad also.
9: What, being stopped up?
8: Yes.
11: Yeah.
8: If you get an enema, you want an enema?
11: Then you're trying to find all the Taylor Farms lettuce you can just to
8: You're begging for a bag of recalled lettuce.
9: You're having to drink a bunch of cranberry juice to try to
8: like,
9: coax
8: boy,
9: it out of you.
8: You're just like, can I just get a Goldilocks situation? Why do I have to be on both ends of the spectrum where I'm either completely stopped up or I have become a jetpack on the toilet?
9: Like you're the Rocketeer.
8: Right. Yeah. Can I just have one regular BM?
11: Mark.
9: Yeah, please, Mark.
11: Hear that before suck today?
8: Well... I don't know how much you guys are into pickles. Do you guys like pickles?
9: Pro pickle.
11: I go through a love-hate with pickles.
9: That's interesting. That's an interesting statement.
11: It's not necessarily a hate. I won't, order one when you could go to the, a high school game or something and you can get a big old pickle. I never do that, but if there's a pickle there, I will enjoy it.
8: Well, that would be so weird if I saw you just eating a giant pickle by itself like you're a 16-year-old Latina girl.
9: With a napkin wrapped around it.
8: Yes.
9: Yeah. And some tahini.
8: That would be so weird. Well, I'm going to bring you one, though, every day and see if okay. you're on a love day or a hate day.
11: I will enjoy the pickle.
9: I enjoy the pickle chip, like the spicy or the sweet ones. You can yeah. just add those on a sandwich or a burger. That's good stuff.
8: Well, right now, KFC in Australia has a limited time pickle core menu. So if you guys would like to really pickle up your KFC, right now they have all kinds of pickle items, such as the pickle burger, which is their KFC original recipe filet with pickle ranch sauce, pickled dill seasoning, bread and butter pickles, and pickle chips on it.
9: That's probably not that bad as long as there's a good bun. I think we're good.
10: Bread and butter are the worst pickles, though.
8: You're an idiot. Your taste buds have been ruined by meth.
10: What? So many other drugs you could have pointed to.
8: You know not of what you speak, sir.
9: Don't you call Lando a meth head, all right? We're going to draw the line right there.
8: They have pickle-loaded chips, which are loaded chips topped with fried pickles, popcorn chicken, and pickle ranch sauce.
9: Okay.
8: The Frickles, which are crispy fried pickles. What about Pickle Pepsi, which is Pepsi Max poured over ice with real pickle brine and fresh pickles?
9: Out.
11: I'll just leave it at the fried pickles. We'll go with that. That's enough.
9: Excellent.
8: That's always a kind of divisive item at the bar.
11: People really?
8: Will get pickle juice as like a chaser.
10: For Jameson, yeah.
11: Yeah.
8: Yeah. And some people
11: it's
8: hate
11: a good
8: it.
11: Chaser.
8: Some people love it.
9: Does it bring out the flavor in Jameson or something?
10: I don't hate it, to be honest. It tastes fine. Mm-hmm.
9: Interesting.
8: Some people, yeah, they just love it.
12: I puked this weekend.
8: Pure pickle juice.
11: After 7 JMOs in an hour.
8: So, if you're into pickle items, head on out to Australia. Get down under.
11: There are pickle people that are just obsessed with pickle everything, yeah. pickle flavor. Like when we did the, I think Justin had the news story of the sandwich place that was doing the pickle buns yeah. a year ago or so.
8: Yeah.
11: And I tried that and it's... The pickle is just overpowering.
8: Yeah.
11: All you taste is the pickle. You don't taste anything in the sandwich.
8: Elsewhere, a New Mexico man has been accused of fatally shooting his cousin. Now, this was not over any kind of financial issues. This was not perhaps a woman was involved. Perhaps, yeah, who ate the last pickle witch? This was... They argued over whose green chili enchiladas were spicier.
9: Okay.
11: All right.
8: So, you had these two guys. You have Irvin Joaquin Gutierrez and Nathaniel Cavazos, both from the ABQ. They were apparently drinking, which that'll happen. And they were cooking dinner with each other, and... One of them started eating the other guy's enchiladas, and he claimed that they were too hot.
12: Unlimited enchiladas.
8: And that broke out an argument. Apparently, they started swinging at each other. One of the other people at the home suggested, hey, why don't you go out and take the dogs for a walk so you guys can cool down for a bit. They said no. They started fighting again, at which point one guy pulled out a handgun.
9: Whoa.
8: The other guy shouted, we're family, don't do this. And then he shot him several times.
9: Oh, over
11: yeah, just
9: hatch chili enchiladas?
8: Enchiladas.
11: I would like to sample both of their enchiladas. I bet they're both very yummy and tasty.
8: Yeah, but do you want them having them both flush against your temple?
11: I'd play Peacemaker.
8: With a pistol?
11: Because I'm sure they taste great. And I'd be like, dude, these enchiladas are awesome.
8: And they're Boondock
11: Saints
8: style.
11: Let's just have a good time and enjoy some enchiladas.
8: Pointed at you. Yeah, you got a pick.
9: You got an enchilada boondocks.
8: Like, I will be enchilada boondocks, ain't it?
11: Spicy or mild.
9: Has that sentence ever been said in the history?
8: I think so. It's in the Bible somewhere.
9: Okay.
11: Boondocks, enchiladas.
13: An enchilada standoff.
8: So, yeah, you got to be careful because, yeah, especially your cousin. I've definitely, yeah, never gotten into an argument with my cousin about whether or not our enchiladas. I don't even have my own enchilada recipe, let alone do I control the spiciness of it.
11: See, that's another reason to be friends with these cousins in Albuquerque. Maybe they give you the recipe.
8: Oh, yeah, I'm just imagining like the cousins from, or the brothers from Breaking Bad.
9: The Nelson Cruz twins.
8: Yeah. Like, they would be the ones that would shoot each other over enchiladas.
9: Tuco would definitely...
10: Oh, my gosh. What a loose cannon.
8: Absolutely. So, bad thing. Yeah, now the family's got to, like, explain to people what happened. And, again, they're like, did the one owe another one money? No.
11: Fight over enchiladas.
8: Nope.
11: Are they too spicy?
8: Over their...
13: Leftovers?
8: With their enchiladas.
9: Yeah, would you eat the... If you're a family member, would you eat those enchiladas knowing that that was the bone of contention?
8: At the
10: times
8: funeral,
10: are tough right 100%. Now. You can just waste stuff.
11: Yeah.
9: Right. But would you feel weird eating the thing that they argued over? It's like when
10: like,
9: George...
10: Well, these aren't damn good.
9: Like when George nearly choked on his pizza.
10: Would, or would
9: they threw
10: that,
9: it out.
10: Would they bag that up for evidence to hand to the jury to decide they, which one was
8: why
10: spicy?
8: Why do the damn bag evidence for lockers evidence. Smell like, so oh. bad?
9: They just bring in a microwave to reheat it.
10: Yeah. Like, do you have any more of these?
8: finally.
10: See what else is in the fridge for evidence.
9: Any chips?
8: In the Thailand city of Pattaya, local authorities have issued a crackdown on prostitution. As yesterday, the U.S. Navy aircraft carrier USS Abraham Lincoln docked, carrying around 5,000 sailors. There were also Marines on board. They've all been at sea for over 200 days. So ahead of their arrival, the police on this or at this resort city had to prepare additional patrols around their beachfront and nightlife districts because they know for a fact that when these American sailors and Marines get here, they are immediately going to go look for some Thai lady boys.
9: So they use,
10: and that was a lot of seamen. Sailors.
8: Seamen.
10: Yeah.
8: Yeah.
9: So they use tax dollars to C-block all these dudes.
8: I mean, I guess they're Thai tax dollars, not ours.
9: I mean, it's not ours. It's not
8: we're the ones
9: currency.
8: Paying for the lady boys. We put the money in the in the seaman's
9: we're
8: pocket.
9: Just helping
8: and then,
9: the economy over there.
8: Yeah, and then they do that. I mean, after 200 days of doing nothing but looking at your fellow, your bunkmate or whatever, you get there and one step onto the island.
11: A lot of sailors, backed up sailors.
8: Yeah, they are. They are completely, non-bagged lettuce backed up and looking for anywhere to let loose. And now they got to deal with all these cops there that are trying to crack down on them. Mm. Like, again, this is like the Super Bowl. Doesn't this enhance your economy?
10: Right.
8: Why don't you just let them have a good time?
9: Nice.
8: All right, there's your news.
9: All right, thank you, Justin.
14: The news, folks. I mean, folks.
9: That's right. 2:31 here on The Sweet Spot. Coming up next, let college football wash over you 5 straight days of it.
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6: Thank you, Justin. 2:36 on the Sweet Spot on a Thursday, getting closer to Labor Day weekend. All regular shows will be off Monday, but we will have plenty of good live programming Monday here on America's favorite radio station. And I believe the Musers have tomorrow morning off, so you get some work in progress from 6 to 9 in the morning. So be by the channel for that. We have Why Today Doesn't Suck just around the corner. But tonight on our TVs, we'll be watching baseball because we have Diamond Talk tonight. Rangers and Rays, big series. But we will also have, I believe, ESPN 7 o'clock, Deion Sanders and Colorado going to a sold-out Georgia Tech. So Deion's back in Atlanta as the five straight days of college football gets underway tonight in earnest. And this is a huge weekend. Obviously, the big marquee game, I think, from this coming Saturday is LSU and Lane Kiffin. And his first game as the Bayou Bengals head coach, taking on Dabo's Clemson Tigers. That's the big primetime Saturday night game on ABC. And speaking of LSU and the SEC, today The SEC sued LSU in a U.S. district court in Alabama, and that lawsuit, which also names the LSU Board of Governors, Board of Supervisors, LSU President Wade Roos, or Russe, and Athletics Director Virge Ausberry, and football coach Lane Kiffin as defendants, was filed while the SEC Commissioner Greg Sankey and others were testifying during a separate injunction hearing in Baton Rouge today. In Louisiana, so
7: I can't wait till I can just never hear injunction again and just watch football.
6: I agree with you, but this actually does matter because, especially down in that part of the world, because the SEC is dealing with this because the Georgia Attorney General Chris Carr is encouraging the conference and Greg Sankey to take all measures, including possibly removing LSU from the conference if they actually allow the returning NFL players to play this season. So it is a glazer because of all the legalese of it, but there is still drama, which adds layers to the narrative entering not only this game coming up Saturday night, but also Lane's return to Oxford in just a few weeks.
7: So where we are right now, and it feels like it keeps going back and forth, are the NFL players going to play in college or are they not? Because last I saw they were ineligible, and then you have all these injunctions.
6: Well, Louisiana
7: State
6: Court.
7: The league doesn't want it, but LSU's like, oh, whatever.
6: Well, Louisiana State Court on Friday said SEC and Sankey are not allowed to punish member schools if they play college football players who return to campus after signing a contract with the NFL. So it's just a matter of can you find a judge to say okay.
7: And that's all the power the NCAA has is we don't want to have it. Well, here's a judge. We'll see if this player is eligible. That's where the league is.
6: Well, speaking of the NCAA, apparently they did an investigation into Cincinnati and just how much blood was on their hands on the whole Sorsby gambling scheme. And apparently they're all clean. They're good. They have been given the okay from the NCAA as the Bearcats will move forward with their regular season.
7: Do you think that's the ruling. Do you believe that?
6: I didn't read the investigation. I don't know ins and outs of it, but I
7: feel like there could be a blind eye.
6: Somebody probably knew something, right? It's hard to believe everybody was in the dark there.
7: I don't think they were complicit, but they might have known.
6: Yeah.
7: Like if you're betting that much money in college, like maybe they didn't know until he was on campus because he was at Indiana before this.
6: Mm-hmm.
7: Like these colleges know what's going on. They know what their players are doing. They know what they're up to.
6: Yep. Totally agree.
7: But I don't think there was evidence to show that they did. So that's how it is.
6: But in regards to football returning, we're very fired up. Obviously, yeah. Tonight we'll be watching some Georgia Tech and Colorado. That's a big game for Deion because his program that was all the talk of the sport just a few years ago, they won three games last year.
7: Yeah, and there's no, I mean, we spent many segments talking about that first year of Deion, and the team was actually exciting. They had, Shador was a good college quarterback. They had Travis Hunter, who was playing both sides of the ball. He won the Heisman, first overall pick. There was actual excitement around the team that wasn't just Deion. And then, you know, Deion is a character, so he adds excitement to it. Now it's Deion and nothing really else. Like, they've lost everything on that team.
6: Well, they're starting over, turning over their roster. I don't think they have any defensive starters returning. So we'll just see what they do. And on the other side tonight, you've got Alberto Mendoza.
7: Okay.
6: Back up at Indiana, the brother of Fernando is going to be the Georgia Tech quarterback tonight. And what's it? The coach Key for Georgia Tech, he likes to run the ball. So
7: run the football.
6: That's a 6.5-point spread, I think, Georgia Tech's favored tonight. So
7: yeah.
6: At least home. We get a little theater on a Thursday night.
7: Yeah, it should be. It'll be one to leave on the fourth screen up here during Diamond Talk. And we have ESPN's Heisman odds are out. We were talking about this last week as something Justin's really looking forward to. And I think it's an interesting – I like seeing the preseason odds and the favorites because it's usually someone else.
6: Yeah, the ones they list are per DraftKings.
7: Okay.
6: So there's all these different sports books, but this is DraftKings odds.
7: And a lot of them are pretty similar. The favorite this year is Notre Dame quarterback C.J. Carr that they have at 7-1, and Notre Dame's going to be a good team. They don't have a tough schedule. This is C.J. Carr's second year starting. Seems to make sense. The second favorite, Arch Manning at 15-2 odds. Texas quarterback, a team that's full of NFL talent. Like all these, you read them and it's like, okay, there's nothing really surprising about these.
6: Well, last year Arch was one of the favorites to start the year, but knowing he had never really played that much, I had my doubts that he would just hit the ground running. And it took him, 5 weeks to really find a foothold. And what he showed at the end of last year definitely makes him a favorite. I think Dante Moore at 11-1 is really good value. They've got Darian Mensa, who's probably going to put up crazy numbers at Miami. He's also 11-1. Somebody that's a little lower than they probably should be in my mind is Trinidad Chambliss at 13-1.
7: Yeah.
6: Or even Jeremiah Smith at now 14-1. That feels like good value for a couple of guys that I could see both of them making a trip to New York this winter.
7: Yeah, Jeremiah Smith has the highest odds for a non-quarterback. I just wonder if Jeremiah Smith has a huge year, which he probably will, would that give more votes to Julian Sain at quarterback?
6: Well, like you give split the vote.
7: Right.
6: Yeah.
7: Or maybe it takes it away. I don't know. But it's, I guess your top 10, C.J. Carr, Arch Manning, Dante Moore, Darian Mensa, Julian Sain, Chambliss, Jeremiah Smith. Josh Hoover's kind of interesting.
6: At 15 to 1. Yeah, that's,
7: I wonder if that's Indiana favor as he's the next quarterback. And he's good.
6: Oh,
7: he's a good quarterback.
6: He's a
7: playmaker. He was good at TCU.
6: But will Cignetti, live with him having those YOLO moments, or will he coach that out of him? That's a very intriguing part of Indiana's season, which we'll see up close Saturday as my alma mater goes up to Bloomington. And I think they're a 40-point dog.
7: Somewhere north of 40. Shock the world, man.
6: Hey, why not, right?
7: And then you have Sam Leavitt at LSU, who was a good quarterback at Arizona State. He goes into the SEC. I mean, if LSU has a good season, Sam Leavitt's going to get votes.
6: 20-1 feels right. I don't know how great he is.
7: Yeah.
6: I think he's a good college quarterback. I'm not sure if he's anything absolutely special, but I could be wrong.
7: And I'd say the same thing about Gunnar Stockton right below him, who I think is a fine college quarterback. Sure. He's at Georgia. He's on a good team. Jordan Maiava. And then John Mateer. That feels a little low at 25-1 for John Mateer.
6: That's good value just because if OU can run through that gauntlet and he puts up numbers.
7: Yeah.
6: I mean, if they're a playoff team.
7: He can stay
6: team,
7: healthy,
6: yeah,
7: too.
6: That's the thing, though. I mean, if they're a playoff team, John Mateer is going to do a lot of awesome things this year.
7: So I found last year's DraftKings odds. And I remember we talked about this and football season moves by really fast, and we thought, man, the depth at quarterback this year, like just the really good quarterbacks that we thought in college football last year, when you look at, just Heisman odds, and we were looking forward to the draft of, like, man, Lenora Sellers at South Carolina. This dude win the Heisman. He could be the first overall pick. So last year's odds-on favorite to win the Heisman, and it's pretty silly in retrospect, was Arch Manning without really having a season of college football.
6: It's just the hype machine, right?
7: It is. And people were – I mean, I bought into it. I still think he's a damn good quarterback. He's, what, the second favorite to win the Heisman this year? It just took him such a long time, and his offensive line was not good to start the season.
6: It'll be better this year.
7: Yeah. The second odds-on favorite was Cade Klubnik at Clemson, another dude who – he looked the part. He's at Clemson. He just was not good.
6: Fifth-round pick by the Jets.
7: Yeah, he's with the Jets. And in the preseason, looked all right. It just didn't work out for him. Garrett Nussmeier, who...
6: the Nussbus.
7: Fell off quite a bit last
6: undrafted
7: year.
6: Undrafted this year.
7: Undrafted Garrett Nussmeier, who was... that was another one's like, hey, man, top five pick, Garrett Nussmeier. You have all these quarterbacks. Jeremiah Smith was up there, of course. Lenore Sellers, as I mentioned. Drew Aller at Penn State. Ty Simpson... Carson Beck, Sam Levitt, DJ Lagway.
6: Correction, that was a seventh-round pick for Nussmeier.
7: Okay.
6: So almost.
7: So
6: undrafted.
7: Pretty much undrafted. Yeah. And the Heisman winner of last year, you have to go all the way down. Let's see where he was.
6: Fernando
7: Mendoza was 60-1 last year. Right below Dylan Raiola of Nebraska.
6: Oh, man.
7: Over right about same odds as Miller Moss of Louisville. Same odds as Nico Iamaliava at UCLA.
6: Isn't Raiola, isn't he the backup to Dante Moore in Oregon now? I think that's where he transferred to.
7: Yeah, he went there thinking that Dante Moore was going to go to the NFL, and then Dante's like, no, I don't want to play for the Jets. I'm coming back to college. So he's just going to back up.
6: Think he'll keep doing Mahomes cosplay, trying to look like him and dress like him. Have the same haircut.
7: Not. He was fine his freshman year at Nebraska. It was just weird.
6: And he got hurt last year.
7: He wore the same gear and everything. I'm surprised he went to a school that wasn't red, so it's a different color. He should have gone to Tech, honestly. Think about that.
6: Boy.
7: He goes to Mahomes' alma mater.
6: Honestly,
7: he would have done that if that ruling would have come down earlier.
6: I think Will Hammond might be a better option
7: probably
6: than that
7: is.
6: Guy.
7: But yeah, it's interesting names, especially that you just had a dark horse win it last year. I wonder if you have your someone with about the same odds this year is J.K. Sagapatelli, the Cal quarterback, who's a true freshman last year, was really good.
6: Yeah, he might be an NFL
7: he's
6: talent
7: good.
6: At some point.
7: Yeah, and he's only a sophomore this year, so he's got a ways to go. All right, it's 2:48. It's the sweet spot. Why Today Doesn't Suck is next.
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0: Ticker brought to you by Sierra Nevada Brewing Company's Dallas Blonde. Courtroom drama continues to mark college football. The latest involves the Southeastern Conference suing LSU and head coach Lane Kiffin over their campaign to recruit professional athletes to play football at the program this season. The SEC is asking for an injunction to prevent that tactic from happening again. They also claim that some of the players they recruited are currently on campus and practicing with the team. Several games on the gridiron this evening to open up week one in college football. The highest-ranked team in action is the 21st-ranked Utah Utes. They were third in the Big 12 last season at 7-2. They're hosting Idaho at 8. And one of baseball's top power hitters, Tampa's Junior Caminero, comes to Globe Life Field this weekend beginning tonight. Caminero tied with Yordan Alvarez for the third most long balls this season with 37. Cal Quantrill tasked with slowing him down tonight. He'll be making his 12th start of the season. Texas 5-6 when he starts. 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
2: I'm having a surprise party for Jeff for his birthday. So I'm going to have it on the 20th, which is 3 days before his birthday. He'll never know, but I need you to help with the ruse.
3: Well, first of all, it's a terrible idea.
2: Why?
3: Number one, people hate surprise parties.
2: No. You, maybe.
3: No,
2: everybody I know loves a surprise party.
3: Oh, that's fun?
2: Yes.
3: That's fun.
2: Nobody's doing
1: And now, here are your hosts, Sean Bass and David Mino.
4: Can I just have one regular BM?
5: That's why Justin was off the past few days. Just so backed up. Sweet spots.
6: Off? What do you mean?
5: Oh.
6: You mean dead?
5: Yeah, he returned. The whole turkey.
4: You can't kill me, Corby.
6: He's been giving some terrible information.
4: He is risen. You thought I was a...
5: He's risen.
4: To get ready for Thanksgiving, I had a big turkey outfit and got shot by a hunter.
6: Well, you randomly went into a turkey field, and they all shot you.
4: Oh, my God. Oh. We're set for the next 10 Thanksgivings. Take him down. Yeah,
5: Thanksgiving's right around the corner.
7: Would you stay out of the turkey fields, for crying out loud? What did we tell you?
6: So dumb.
7: But yes, especially in your outfit.
4: Right.
5: We will have Diamond Talk tonight, Sean Bass and I. Unless Cal Quantrill throws a perfect game, then Corby will have Diamond Talk tonight and the rest of the season.
6: There's no way... He's going to throw a perfect game.
8: I thought it was inside the park grand slam.
6: Well, that was the thing. The goalpost move here. Let me think about
9: every
6: this
9: night.
6: For a second.
9: There's a different. Yes. Okay. Yes. It's a different parlay we have. Yeah. To hit.
5: It has to be made public on the air. So when it happens, you can't just back off and be like, "Oh no, I didn't say it. I was joking." You guys.
4: I hope next year on opening day the Rangers throw a perfect game. Corby's locked in for 162.
9: But it'll be June because of the work stopping.
5: That's true. We said this would be funny and very Corby if one of these actually happens this year and you have to do it, and then the Rangers go on an incredible run and end up winning the World Series again.
6: Yeah, and I'm the guy.
4: Yeah,
5: you're just making national news. Like, I totally knew this.
10: Well, I guess I'll just.

0: carry him to the World Series again this year.
1: Just so tired of it, man.
2: I don't know who's pitching.
3: Whatever, man.
4: Just give me the ball.
3: All right, at 257 with some thoughts on Kawhi, it's Ham.
5: Thank you, Mono. Eatsy's Market and Bakery brings you the 8-Ball Bitch Monto.
6: You said it. You said it. I would now say hello to the Hardline, Bob, Corby, Dave.
7: Bob. Corby.
6: Hello. In here.
1: Hello.
6: Partying.
2: By the way, I'm going to invest testing, in your
8: testing,
2: new
8: testing, testing, 1, 2, 3.
2: Plenty legal.
1: Plenty legal, yeah. It's not problematic at all.
6: He's 34.
2: I'm ready to sign up and invest.
1: Full-blown legal.
6: Today is Thursday,
0: legal, so to speak.
6: September 3rd, the 246th day of 2026. 119 days are left in the year. It's National Dog Day.
1: Oh.
0: So does that make this the National Dog Day afternoon?
4: I think it does.
2: Oh, yeah.
4: Let's rob a bank.
1: Even the terrible dogs, it's their day.
3: Yep.
6: Any dog, yeah.
3: And there are some terrible ones.
1: Love your animal.
6: So give them a filet mignon.
4: It's pronounced Mignon.
6: That's right. Or it's National Cheeseburger Day.
3: Now you're talking.
6: So if you want to ruin your hamburger.
3: What?
4: There's no way you feel that way. Take it back.
1: Justin hates cheese for some reason. Your body looks like it's built by cheese. What are we doing?
2: Wait.
3: He likes melted cheese.
1: Yeah, and it's melted on a cheeseburger.
2: So you said today's National Dog Day?
6: Uh-huh.
2: Not sure, because the internet says August 26th.
3: Ooh.
1: Justin's, or Sean's checking your work.
4: He's
1: counting
4: by dog days. Do you resist cheese because you're watching your figure?
6: Right, body's a temple. So gotta make sure everything that goes in is a good fat.
4: I like watching. They don't say that enough these days. Not enough people watching their figure.
1: So
4: Betty Draper would say that.
1: What instances will you eat cheese?
0: You like
6: on pizza.
1: That's it.
6: For the most part.
4: But haven't you found pizza to be so tasty that you're willing to give it a chance in other spaces?
6: Nope.
1: Hmm.
6: Nope. The hamburgers, no chance.
2: There's a lot of cheese space.
6: Sandwiches, no chance. Eggs, won't even look at them.
3: Did you ever?
6: No.
3: Okay.
1: What about some queso? Some chips and queso? Not your speed?
6: Sometimes.
0: On a taco?
4: What about a cheese omelet?
6: No. No. If eggs and cheese, I try to be a grown-up in most cases and power through it now, but I can't do eggs and cheese.
2: A nice breakfast taco?
4: What sort of
3: taquito?
6: No.
4: What sort of breakfast do you invest in?
6: I'll eat, eggs and bacon and sausage and stuff, but it's got cheese on it. Look, I got plenty of other ways to get calories in this body. I need cheese.
3: You know what? It's a better bad choice. Why are we shaming him?
6: Right.
4: No, I just think
1: the only thing that is really torquing me off is the cheeseburger thing. Cheeseburgers are flat out better than hamburgers.
4: I think I misunderstood. I thought you were also, you had eggs on your list of boycotted items.
1: He just said eggs with cheese.
4: Okay, he's pro eggs, to be clear.
6: Love eggs. Can't do eggs with cheese.
1: What do you put on your burger if there's no cheese?
6: I mean, just
1: tomatoes,
3: cheese,
2: pickles.
1: LTO, bro.
4: You ever tried a fried egg on that thing?
6: Oh, yeah.
0: Mm.
6: Oh, yeah. Again, plenty of bad options I can go to.
3: Just, cheese.
6: Hey, just Bob, not cheese.
0: Did you ever do a BLT with an egg?
4: I don't think so.
1: According to our researchers, Cheeseburger Day is
2: September
1: 18th.
4: Man, okay, where are you getting your list?
5: The website screwed me today.
3: Why are
1: hearing it in my ear from
6: I'm going to get past the National
3: Day. Let's leave ham alone. Hey, teacher, leave that ham alone.
2: I'm seeing today is U.S. Bowling League Day.
3: Okay.
2: See?
6: Yeah, I'm trying to censor it. Divert your attention. Not on the day I have to atone for my pool misses. On this date in the year 1783.
3: Hey, did you beat the Black Widow this weekend?
0: Married a pool woman.
3: Did you beat her?
6: No, because she's Still not competing after surviving stage 4 breast cancer.
3: With your balbushka?
6: Balabushka. And no, I don't use that cue. Oh. I don't like it when the shoe's on the other foot.
0: Do you have a sledgehammer break?
6: I like saying mahoot to you.
3: You don't like me telling you about Willie Moscone?
6: No.
3: And things? Okay. All right.
0: Moscone's bail bonds?
3: It's in the way that you use it.
6: Because you mock it.
3: Well, I didn't even know the song to the movie.
6: In 1783, the Treaty of Paris is signed, effectively ending the American Revolution. Hell yeah, brother.
3: We'll get him back.
6: Wait, well, are you British?
3: Wait, we won that one.
6: What are you? Who are we?
2: Redcoat Corby.
6: Yeah.
4: Well, that makes sense.
3: Their time is coming.
0: There we go.
3: Yep.
6: On this date.
3: Could you beat Tom Cruise right now in pool?
6: Absolutely.
3: Wow.
6: Awesome. They set him up the easiest shots of all time. In that movie.
0: Monty versus Vince.
6: His dumb middle tooth.
4: Can you do a passe?
6: It's masse. With an M.
0: Passe is, I think, a flower.
6: The one you said, never. On this date in the year 1935, Sir Malcolm Campbell became the first person to drive an automobile over 300 miles per hour, speeding across the Bonneville Salt Flats in Utah.
4: Man, feels like we've walked that back.
6: Yeah, it seemed very fast for the time.
4: Like, Formula One's top speed is 225?
1: Yeah, but they're turning a lot. He's just going straight.
3: Are you a second ball break guy?
0: And flat.
3: Don't look at me.
6: Oh.
3: More of a power guy,
6: in
3: probably,
6: eight
3: right?
6: Ball, yes, sometimes.
3: Okay. All right.
0: Sledgehammer.
6: Not nine ball.
7: Are you more solids or stripes?
6: Whatever, however the table lies.
2: Yeah, you like bigs or littles?
6: It depends.
0: Rank the ball.
3: Are you more solids or stripes? So I'm kind of a stripe guy.
7: If you have your choice.
3: Yeah. Yes.
0: Rank
3: stripe.
0: The balls.
4: You ever try the molar?
1: That's the wrong field.
4: How do you know? Have you ever tried it?
1: No. Do you bring your own chalk?
3: Good question.
6: Yes, I do.
3: Do you have your specific type of chalk?
6: Yes.
3: Do you do the LeBron, like throw it up in the air?
4: There's no question he does.
0: Do you powder your hands?
6: I don't, because I wear a glove.
0: A glove?
6: Yeah.
3: Wow.
6: Yeah, I bought the $18 glove.
2: Yay.
7: You wear a sleeve, too?
6: No, I don't wear a sleeve. There are people that wear sleeves, but not me.
1: Copper fit wrist brace.
6: I mean, I would have to be like Tyron, where I have to wear a leg one.
2: Maybe a fighting necklace.
4: Are you a force follow guy?
3: That's a good question.
6: In 2008, the Oklahoma City NBA franchise announces the team will be named the Thunder.
4: What about a stop and stun? Have you tried that?
6: That's a good shot. That's a good one to have in your arsenal.
3: You know what? That's a pretty good nickname. That I really never thought about.
2: Stop and stun?
3: No, the Thunder, because, you know, all the storms and stuff. Mm-hmm.
0: Wouldn't it be more of a stump and stun?
6: My own little twist on it. And in the year 2020, Mackenzie Scott, ex-wife of Amazon CEO Jeff Bezos, coincidentally becomes the world's richest woman. Ooh. Worth $68 billion.
4: She earned every penny.
6: The second she signed on the dotted line,
3: I'm willing
6: worth $68
3: million. I'm willing to give it a try.
2: Bezos?
6: I'm going to...
3: Lady Bezos.
6: I'll send her
3: Jeff.
6: Send her a note right now.
2: You could divorce Jeff.
6: That has to mean a lot to her.
2: Oh, yeah.
0: You might get human Pamplona virus.
6: Not that you will do it. You'll give it a chance.
3: Yeah. Willing to.
6: Woo me, McKenzie. We have one cumulus birthday today. Today, the birthday of Chase Culp.
3: Chase.
2: Chaser.
3: And yeah. I love his work.
6: Culp. Sales beef. P1 birthday.
4: Have you seen those sick photos down in sales, by the way, guys?
2: All the NFL teams?
4: Yeah.
2: Yeah.
4: Why don't we get those?
2: I don't know. And why is Kevin Rachel on the Lions? What?
4: Have you seen these guys?
3: No.
1: No, yeah. They use AI.
2: They have the video board up in the middle of sales.
4: They're pretty awesome. Yes.
6: The Blue Jays.
4: Yeah, but they're probably AI, yeah. But I have to admit.
2: Yeah, Carlene's like a probably. Safety.
4: Like they got us in our dumb Henleys, and they got sweet 49ers uniforms. And
6: last thing I saw was me down there with like googly eyes put on and a fake mustache. So I stopped looking.
7: I wonder who did that.
6: P1 birthdays today. Today is Ruby's birthday. Well wishes from Mark and Anand. She is a true P1 who loves Donovan.
8: Oh, same.
6: She's the only person who orders root beer at our watering hole 30 growlers. Can we play a Gandhi impersonation for her from Anand Gandhi?
8: Exactly.
6: I guess we have one saved already.
8: That is extremely offensive to me.
6: Why is that?
8: Because I do not think it sounds dead like the real gun.
4: No,
2: sorry, what?
4: We're losing your frequency again.
0: Gandhi, what's your feeling about cheeseburgers?
8: Well, the cow is very sacred, so I do not eat the real cheeseburger. But I will eat a Boca burger.
2: a Boca burger? Maybe an Impossible Patty?
6: Well, yeah.
8: Yes, the Impossible Patty, the Beyond Meat Patty, any of the vegan options, I will put the vegan cheese.
4: Hold on.
6: I don't think Gandhi ever said vegan cheese.
4: I think we're going through a tunnel again.
6: I got cashew cheese. Welcome back, El Monto Guzman. I'd like to give a birthday shout-out to my friend, who's almost a man, Coach O'Malley's 39th birthday.
2: Good dude.
6: I put him onto the ticket a couple years back now. He's always horny to listen. Leaders are Sean Bass, Brady Tom / Gandhi, and Bob saying he would retire if the Cowboys drafted Tyler Smith.
3: Yeah, okay. Why didn't you do that?
4: I did.
3: Oh. Right.
6: Drop request.
4: They rejected it.
6: Gordo asking about giving his mom an orgasm, finished off with a stermgasm from Nene. And hey, Monto or Crumby, can I get a shout out to my good buddy Stephen Patrick Morrissey Archer? He too. I'm not gonna read that part. The thing he liked most
2: orgasm.
6: Is a pic of some old broad's big up tops, but given this is an audio medium, maybe a line four guy joke will help him forget about his problems, if only for a few moments. Thanks a bunch from Marcus.
0: Well, let me see if I can think of something that's appropriate. Well, Oedipus is walking down a country road and he comes upon Sisyphus, who's pushing a giant rock up a hill. And he says, "Wow, that looks difficult and pointless." And to which Sisyphus replies, "Shut up, mother effer."
3: Yeah.
1: He showed him.
3: Yeah. Oh, man. That's Sisyphus.
6: Dick Mata is 95.
4: He's always getting into trouble, isn't he? That's Sisyphus.
3: God, Dick Mata is still alive.
2: Yeah, we got him.
1: Still owns that Airbnb, right?
3: Yes.
1: In Wyoming?
6: Mm-hmm. Luis Gonzalez, 59. Damon Stoudemire is 53. Javon Curse, the freak, 50.
4: Luis Gonzalez, he who scored the winning run in the 0-1 World Series?
2: Winning RBI.
6: Or he hit it, yeah.
4: Yeah. Who scored?
2: Council?
4: Tony Womack.
7: Tony Womack.
4: Senor.
0: Tony Womack.
6: I heard when they read it this morning, Junior said Astro, and I thought I was like, what the hell is he talking about? I had no idea.
3: The glide.
6: That he started there. Huh. Casey Hampton, 49.
3: Horn.
4: He's always been an Astros historian.
2: Jay Bell, right. Winning run.
4: Jay Bell. Mm.
6: Mason Crosby, 42.
3: Bob.
4: He won a playoff game here almost by himself, didn't
6: he? No, Ryan Longwell.
4: He might be.
6: Sean White, 40.
3: What was the
2: red?
3: What was the kicker that they had from the 70s? That
4: Chester Markle?
3: Yes, Chester Markle, that had the famous touchdown against the Bears.
4: Also had the cocaine problem.
3: Well, let's forget about that.
2: He scored a touchdown. He might as well celebrate.
3: Right. He outran Dick Butkus because he was on blow.
0: You can't throw out the baby with the bathwater.
3: No.
6: Brandon Spikes is 39. Always thought he was awesome. And Miles Jack, 31.
3: UCLA.
4: Jack this guy.
6: Al Jardine, 84.
3: Beach Boys.
6: Brother of Keith. Steve Sciarippa, 69. You know him as Bobby Bacala on The Sopranos.
3: I probably would have bet that he would have maybe not lived this long either.
2: Why is that?
6: What do you mean?
4: That he would outlive Tony?
6: Yeah. Rock Hudson?
3: He just...
2: Looks like he won that fight at the end, huh?
0: Five.
3: Yeah.
6: He just wanted to play with his trains.
3: He did.
4: Did you know Brandon Spikes and Takeo Spikes are cousins?
6: I did not.
2: We'll know that. Well,
6: I'm glad
2: now.
6: I do now.
3: Wow. Oh, did you not get the birthday shout out from Misty to her first husband, Andy Chatham, who turns 57 on today?
6: On today?
4: On today, Scoop.
3: His leader is Fake Jerry and love to hear an L4 joke, but that's already happened. Thanks for what you do to your bodies. That's from Misty. Her first husband.
1: How's the second husband feel about that birthday wish?
6: Four. Holt McCallany, 63.
3: Actor.
6: Yeah, he played Fritz Von Erich in Ironclaw. He was in Mindhunter. Charlie Sheen, 61.
4: Orby.
3: Winning.
9: Who's got AIDS?
6: Mike Wingren, 55, the drummer of Disturbed.
3: Oh, wow.
6: Red Foo is 51. He's FAO and LMFAO. Garrett Hedlund, 42.
2: Can't hang on to the football.
6: Yep, Friday Night Lights.
2: Three.
6: Four brothers. Born this day, now dead, Whitey Bulger.
2: Brother, brother, brother, brother.
6: Down this day, still dead.
0: Talk about cocaine.
6: Walter Becker.
3: Oh, Mike.
6: Of Steely Dan, of course. Chandra Badahur Dongi. Yeah. The world's shortest man, who was 1'9".
3: Way to go, Bob.
6: Made it to 75.
3: That's awesome.
6: Good for him.
2: Buddies with Pedro Martinez.
6: Different guy. Day on this day, still dead in 2012.
2: I don't know.
6: The not 6'9", Donovan, Michael Clark Duncan.
4: If you had to put him in the field, where would you try to put him?
2: Pedro's little buddy? Or
4: anybody who's 1'8".
2: Nine.
6: A strike zone.
4: But
6: they got to measure him for the
4: ABS. They have to play a position in a key playoff game.
6: Like, guys, we have a very serious dead here.
2: Oh, I'm thinking football, like a slot.
4: No. Second base, I think.
2: Yeah.
6: In 1970, Vince Lombardi.
3: Oh, my God.
4: Bob.
2: How are you
10: and
2: here?
10: And you're done.
3: Well, he's taking tomorrow off. Oh. It makes sense.
10: Let's go!
11: Bye, Justin.
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0: 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Cowboys wide receiver CeeDee Lamb, hopeful Christian Parker's defense can help the offense shorten the field this season.
1: I can't wait to see those guys get after the QB, get a lot of cover sacks, lots of fumbles, lots of turnovers. I'm excited to see that again. I'm excited to get the ball back. How about that?
0: Last season, the Cowboys had the worst average starting field position in the NFL. If the MLB postseason started today, the Rays would be the top seed in the American League, and the Rangers would be on vacation. Tampa in town for the weekend. They've been tough to beat as the away team. Tampa has won 15 of their last 19 road games. Texas stronger at home, 38-30. Not a lot of games left on the calendar. Texas can't afford to lose too many more series. Game one tonight. Listen to Diamond Talk on the Ticket afterward. And two-time U.S. Open winner Naomi Osaka has advanced to the third round after defeating Katerina Sinikova. Iga Swiatek, Madison Keys, and Amanda Anisimova also advanced today. Coco Gauff will take the court at 6 against Paula Badoza. That is the Ticket Ticker. I'm Kevin Landrum, Sports Radio 96.7 and 1310, The Ticket.
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3: The Ticket.
4: So a year ago at this time, if you were paying attention to the U.S. Open, which you may not have been, but if you were, you would have seen that the winner was on the men's side was Carlos Alcaraz. And if you look at his haircut, do you guys remember this?
5: Mm-hmm.
4: So it was shaved down to like a one, if you want to look at it that way from an electric razor standpoint.
5: Indeed.
4: And dyed blonde. And, you know, with the name Alcaraz, he's got dark hair. Not to stereotype.
5: Yeah, I didn't know you could tell hair color by name.
4: You can.
5: Okay.
6: Corby can.
5: Mm. That's interesting.
4: As a native, it's part of our skill set.
5: Okay.
4: Yeah. So now, fast forward a year, and his hair, what do you call that thing that he's using in his hair? Because it's so long. No. It's like a girl thing that you put in your hair to, like, prop it back.
6: A headband?
5: A barrette?
4: Well, it's, you know what I'm talking about, DJ?
5: Is it barrette or barrette?
4: Beret.
5: No.
7: I know what you're talking about.
5: Definitely not beret.
7: I don't know what it's called, though.
4: But it's a barrette is something that you clip.
6: Yeah. It's not a barrette. It's not a scrunchie.
4: It's a like
6: a headband.
4: It's not a headband. Would you stop it with a headband? But anyway.
5: Is it a headband?
7: Kind of looks like a headband.
6: Like a helmet?
4: It's not a helmet. It's a upside down U-shaped thing that you put in your hair and it kind of flops it back.
6: Yeah.
4: Because it's too long.
6: Like a headband.
4: It's nothing like a headband because it's too long. It would fly in his face if he was playing tennis.
5: What about a hairband?
4: Hairband? Is that what they call it?
5: Well, that's these guys are selling what appears to be what you're saying, and they call it a hairband.
6: Yeah, I wish we knew women we could ask.
4: That's it. I know. We don't know any women. So whatever it is.
5: Figures you guys don't know women. This one's called a sports headband.
6: See?
4: Okay, sports headband. But the point is he defying hair laws? Are you able to grow your hair that long, that fast?
5: I don't want to hear this
6: only,
5: from you.
6: Only Jay King can grow hair as fast as Carlos Alcaraz.
4: Dude, 1 year, shaved down to the nubs.
5: This cold open's about Corby.
4: No, it's not. I can't do that.
7: What if it's a wig? What if he's faking it?
5: You've pretty much done it. What are you talking about?
4: What do you mean?
5: You shaved your head, you gave yourself a mohawk, and then you grew it out real fast, and then you look like a hippie again, and then shave it down again, and just, you know what?
4: Not in a year.
5: As a bald guy, I just, first of all, I don't want you acting like I didn't realize I have great hair. I just noticed one on TV.
6: Just your existence really just sets him off.
5: Well, his hair is incredible, let's be honest.
4: This is like Charles Haley.
5: It's elite hair. You have elite hair. Carlos Alcaraz has elite hair. And I had David Letterman hair in high school, and it fell out when I was 20. So, yeah, it's a bit of a sore spot.
4: Okay.
5: 34 years after I lost it.
4: Well, I thought that because apparently it's supposed to grow like what, a quarter inch a month or something like that?
6: I think at most, yeah, like a half inch a month.
4: Half inch?
6: Quarter to a half, yeah, depending on how fast your hair grows.
4: Okay, so like he must have not cut it at all because it's long.
6: Yeah, and that's the problem that I always have is that as I'm trying to grow my hair out, I get impatient and don't like the way things are growing, so I will get it trimmed and just basically undo like a month and a half of growth.
5: And Dave, I didn't mean to shortchange you. You have...
6: Oh, I'm not looking for compliments.
5: You have lovely hair as well. I don't know if it's Corby level elite, but it's definitely above average.
6: Nothing's Corby level.
4: All right. Let's just slow it down. Well, anyway, so after I watched... After I watched Carlos and his hair win last night, I turned on a show that...
5: His hair was really playing well last night.
4: It really was. It was, like, intoxicating. I couldn't quit looking at it.
3: This segment's going to be about Dennis.
4: I turned on a show that had been recommended to me, like, by 20 people. And finally in Colorado, another guy was like, have you seen this show? And I'm like, no, I haven't. So I watched the first two episodes of Tires.
5: Okay. I've seen it.
4: You have?
5: Yeah.
4: Okay.
6: I've seen...
5: Like the first season.
6: I've seen a handful of the first season.
4: So it's the Shane Gillis show about like an auto parts store and just...
5: With his really awkward friend.
4: Yeah.
6: It's a tire store. Yeah, it's called Tires.
4: Well, yeah.
5: I was wondering why they called it Tires.
4: But it was sold to me as really, really, really funny. And it's... Fine. Is that okay to say?
6: Yeah. I mean,
4: is it really, really, really funny? Does anybody think that in this?
6: It didn't hook me to the point where I stuck with it.
5: Yeah, I would say same. Yeah, I don't mind it. I find it solid in doses, but I did not say, man, I've got to get back to that as soon as possible.
4: It's
5: fine.
4: It's awkward funny.
5: Yeah. In fact, I think that's a giant part of his brand is just putting his buddy in extremely uncomfortable spots, which is great. He's really good at that, and his friend is really good at being put in awkward spots. What's that guy's name? He's a comedian too, right?
4: Steve Gerben, the other main guy?
5: Yeah.
4: That runs the tire shop?
5: Yeah.
4: Steve! I've never seen that guy before, but it's got Thomas Hayden Church, who I love and haven't seen in a while. I always think of him from Wings, but he was also in Sideways and a million other things. And then this guy, this like short, portly, balding guy that has longer hair in the back.
5: Dave?
4: That guy. Okay, so have you noticed he's doing spots for the NFL?
5: For ESPN, yeah.
4: Yes.
5: Yeah.
4: So I didn't. I just saw him on TV like 2 weeks ago. I was like, who is that guy? And which one of his friends told him to get into acting? Because... I always think it's really random when guys that look like that get into acting thinking that they're only going to hire like guys that look like Cary Grant to do things. But that guy's hilarious.
5: That dude.
6: Stavros Halkas.
7: So he got his start on a podcast. So he was famous before he got into TV.
4: Okay.
7: So he did it kind of backwards.
6: He looks like if George Costanza grew out a mustache and a mullet.
5: Exactly.
4: And got a little fatter. Yeah.
7: And he's one of those where he just looks funny. Just looking at him puts a smile on your face.
4: 100%. Like I watch those ESPN commercials. I'm like, that guy he's great. I'll watch a commercial because of him.
5: He went to Liberty rival UMBC.
4: Oh, really?
5: Yeah. We used to have some real games against UMBC.
4: What is UMBC?
5: Maryland Baltimore County.
4: Okay. But didn't they make a NCAA tournament?
5: Yeah. I think they did.
4: Okay.
5: We'd go up there and play them in Towson.
4: Well, anyway.
5: Towson State.
4: It's so short. It's one of those shows that it's 22 minutes. It's like a Seinfeld episode, basically, where I'm like, all right, it's good enough to where I'll stay with it.
6: Mm-hmm. It was just renewed for season 3 or season 4? How many seasons are on right now?
4: I think there's 3 that are out, so that's would renew for season 4.
6: Yeah.
4: So was this done while he was in the middle of his SNL? Remember he got all caught up in some SNL controversy?
6: No, this is after that.
4: Okay.
5: Yeah, this is when Netflix just handed him...
6: A developmental deal?
5: An absurd amount of money, probably, just to do something.
4: Because he did the show, like, this is his...
5: Yeah.
4: 100%.
6: Okay. Yeah, I mean, because he's done Netflix stand-up shows, right?
5: Yeah.
4: Yes, yeah. All right, well, let's come back. Let's start the show. Let's get the helpline going. It's a big Thursday show.
6: So that's the story about Carlos Alcaraz's hair and tires.
4: Yeah, I got caught in the hair and then tires. Yeah.
5: Yeah, I don't know if that one had a perfect outline, but I enjoyed it. It was a fun ride.
4: I didn't really want to get off on the hair thing too much, but it was bothering me enough last night to where I thought I would bring it up to my friends.
5: I'm so bothered by his perfect hair because it reminds me of mine.
4: All right, let's come back. Help line it up. It's rant day!
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2: 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This is the Hardline 5.0. Here today on this Thursday, here today on this September 3rd, here today, live in studio. College football kind of officially, unofficially gets underway tonight with the Colorado v. Georgia Tech game. And then we move forward from there.
3: How are our Buffaloes this year?
2: I would say Dion is on his last leg up there, if I had
3: to
2: guess.
3: Speak. Jeez, dude.
2: I didn't mean it that way. Sorry, Dion.
1: And then he just laughs.
2: Oh, I didn't mean to do it.
4: So just funny. Like you didn't mean to call Charles Haley Chuck.
2: No, I meant to call him Chuck. I just didn't know that it would set off a firestorm.
3: All right.
2: So, but yeah, sorry.
4: You just love to disrespect old Cowboys.
2: I do. Cowboys that aren't getting around too well. So, yeah, big night tonight, and we will check that out. And as football now is in our lives full time, 5 days in a row of it. Matter of fact, so we have Thursday, Friday, Saturday, Sunday, Monday. Monday culminating with SMU and Florida State. One day off,
4: yep.
2: Tuesday, and then the NFL starts. How about that?
3: Yeah.
2: Like, that's kind of unbelievable.
3: Yeah, next week's going to be crazy.
4: Yeah, so tell your wife you'll see her on Tuesday. See you next Tuesday.
3: Yeah, but Tuesday could very well be Alcaraz Shelton, so I don't
4: even know. Oh, my God, what am I going to do?
2: That could be Tuesday in the quarters.
3: Yeah.
2: Yeah. Let's go. Let's get it cooking. All right. Rant day, as we said. Gordon will join us at 4:50 for E! News and then 5:15 for the rant. And lots of good stuff along the way. We'll take a look at them Longhorns officially at 5:35. Other football stuff along the way as it's big college-y day. So let's jump into the helpline.
5: 214-520. Help. The Hardline Helpline.
2: I don't think you appreciate tennis, Dave.
5: The Hardline Helpline.
2: And all of its
4: woke. I'm just trying to be the voice of reason as you guys pump it up beyond belief.
2: What if your son gravitates to it? Your son's.
3: Just think of it as a 2-week tennis version of the World Cup.
2: Hardline.
3: Just hop on for a couple weeks. Have a little fun.
2: Except for me. It's a January until mid-September thing.
3: I mean, you know that's not me.
2: Yeah, he's
4: only... No, I know.
2: He cherry
4: picks.
2: He's
4: a day tripper.
2: Yeah.
4: Just wake me up when we get to the final.
3: If you're going to have your elite tennis tournament in New York City over Labor Day, I'm really dialed.
2: Still, the dumbest thing they do is it doesn't end Labor Day weekend. I don't get it. Why do you want to compete your NBA final with the opening weekend of the... I'm sorry, the U.S. Open final with... The opening week of the NFL just doesn't make sense.
3: But this would be one of those years you could do it. You could do men's final U.S. Open probably like at 1, and then Cowboys Giants across the city at 7. You could do the double in New York City.
2: That's right. No, wow, how cool is that?
3: I know.
2: I bet you there's a ton of people doing that
4: no
2: too.
4: No way.
2: What do you mean no way?
4: Do you think there are a bunch of Giant fans that are going to be out there in Flushing Meadow watching tennis?
3: Yes. That's the whole U.S. Open.
2: Yes,
3: who do you think goes to it?
2: What do you think? There's like an elite crowd?
3: It's New York's tournament.
4: Giants meatheads are not going to be watching tennis.
2: But there are people. The Venn diagram is not what you think it is. Those people that are watching tennis do love the Giants, too.
4: All right.
2: You're just thinking of just Anthony Sirippa type guys.
3: Do you think every
2: sausage for every meal?
3: Do you think every Giants fan looks like Stavros?
4: Yes.
2: All right.
3: The pizza.
2: Do we do? Yeah, sponsored. Do we do that?
6: The Good Feet Store.
2: Okay, thank you, Good Feet. Okay, so this is a very simple one, to the point. Let's go.
7: Hey, Harlan, I was listening to you guys talk about TCU, and I was curious because I was wondering if you guys can go full non-disclosure on the teams that you guys support and all the different sports and leagues, because it's always confused me why Corby doesn't have any sort of fandom towards TCU. I get why he's an OU guy, but that confuses me. I would like some clarity on where Dave stands on some teams. If you guys want to involve us on some weird quirks and fandoms of other ticket hosts, that would be interesting too. So just unload the clip. Let us know why you chose the teams you like and which ones you like, even if you want to pull from some weird random league or whatever. That's cool. So thanks, Queef.
2: Indeed. I'll start. So, yes, I don't dislike TCU. I totally root for TCU, but I just can't get the OU thing out of my blood. Mom and dad went there. Dad played football there early on. And so I was just a psycho. TCU gave me a scholarship. OU did not.
4: Whoa.
2: That's why I went there, because people ask that all the time. Because back in the day, TCU is not what TCU is now.
3: OU wanted you to walk on like Baker?
2: Yeah, and I hurt my wrist right before summer camp. I was like, man, I can't do this.
3: Would have won state.
2: Totally, man. Like my fourth
4: Heisman.
2: Everybody
4: doubted him.
2: So, yes, that is why I like Oklahoma. And they are at the top of the food chain, followed by the Mavericks. If you want to just include all the local teams, Stars, then Cowboys, then Rangers. And then I've just adopted Fulham. And then I love watching golf and tennis, if that counts. But
4: no, we're talking teams.
2: I like all the local teams.
3: Who's your favorite pickleball team?
2: I like all the local teams.
4: What's your favorite live team?
2: And then I love OU stuff.
3: You were always a clique guy, right?
2: Did I tell you guys that OU won the baseball national championship? Have you guys heard that yet?
4: Yeah.
2: Was there a song about it?
4: Kind of remember.
3: Okay. I thought it was men's softball.
6: What's your polo team?
2: Interesting. We're working on that now that we're polo people. The three of us are, at least. So that's it.
3: Dave?
4: I mean, I guess even though I'm a battered Cowboy fan, I would still say that they're first. And then it's probably a tie between Mavs and Stars second. And Rangers somewhere down there. I do have, by marriage, the Raiders and Alabama thing. I went to North Texas, so, you know, I always kind of passingly supported them, but then they got good, so I kind of became a blowhard about them.
2: Yeah.
4: My wife always gives me a hard time about that. And Everton.
2: And you lean heavy into Everton.
4: Yeah, but they totally blew that transfer window.
2: That's okay. Those
4: I don't know what they're doing.
2: That's all right.
4: The Friedkin group can go to hell.
2: Jeez. But you still love them.
4: I do.
2: And in the short term, I guess I gravitated toward Golden State because my kid loves Steph so much. But that'll go away. I don't really care about that.
3: Yeah, so obviously I'm the transplant, right?
2: Whoa.
3: So not from around here. So grew up on the Packers, Bucks, and Brewers. The Packers are on a different level than the Bucks and the Brewers. The Bucks and the Brewers, I've had seasons of life where I've really, really cared, and then seasons of life where I'm a day tripper. It just to be real, the Brewers were Robin Yount in my life, and the Bucks were Don Nelson's guys, and then we grew apart for a time.
2: Wisconsin.
3: Wisconsin, for sure. I worked for the university for 5 years and rooted for them for most of my life.
4: Do you distance from Liberty?
3: I don't care about Liberty sports in the slightest, even when they're good. So it's not like a active distancing. It's just I just don't care. And maybe I should. Maybe I'm a flawed guy. So Green Bay, Milwaukee, the Dallas Stars. I didn't really have a hockey team growing up besides the Wisconsin Badgers. I was a Blackhawks casual for my college years, and then I moved to Dallas pretty quickly and thought that, oh, I finally have a hockey team. So I bought season tickets the first year I was here, and I've had them ever since. Not season, a partial. Liverpool for sure since 2001, the 98 World Cup, Michael Owen, blah, blah, blah. You've heard that tired story. And yes, I've probably gone to Kyle Field every year since about 2001.
4: Oh, yeah, Aggie Bob.
3: So I can't tell you.
4: It started out as a bad radio bit, and then all your kids went there.
3: I don't even think it was a bad radio bit, except
4: I guess just one.
6: Yeah.
4: Well, one of them is in the A&M network, right? Corpus Christi's in A&M.
3: Oh, yeah. Well, he's at North Texas now.
4: Oh, okay.
3: Never mind. He portaled to North Texas where him and his brother share a living quarters.
4: Oh, that's right. Yeah. Boy, they went far flung and then came right back to the nest.
3: Yeah, so being real, I've definitely gravitated more to the Ags with all those trips to Kyle because they remind me of the Packers with right down to the fact that all the rivals make fun of them for just existing because...
4: No, it's because they're dumb bits.
3: Well, I'm telling you, the Packers get the same thing from Bears fans, Vikings fans, Lions fans. And you know what the truth is?
6: Do they really?
3: They hate us because they ain't us.
6: The Packers get the same grief as the Aggies?
3: Well, not the milkman stuff, but about making sweet love to a cow or something, absolutely.
4: Now DJ has the Iowa thing. Do anybody behind the glass have anything that's out of the norm?
8: LSU for me.
4: For
6: is that
4: family
6: parent reasons?
4: Reasons?
8: Yes, that's where my family's from.
6: Okay.
3: Stay tuned. 350.
4: Oh yeah. What do you have to say about that?
8: Just staying away from that one.
6: DJ, anything out of the ordinary besides Iowa?
9: No, just off sports. I mean, I had my Formula One dalliance. Where I kind of liked McLaren. Otherwise,
3: same.
9: Tennis. I don't know.
6: Yeah.
4: And Iowa was because of your folks?
3: How about
4: your dad?
3: That?
9: I went to the University of Iowa, too.
3: How about that Oscar Piastri?
4: Legacy?
9: Yeah. He didn't go there, but yeah.
10: I mean, allegiance like Batman.
9: No.
4: Yeah.
10: Sierra Santos.
4: DC.
6: Yeah, you can team
3: Captain
6: Sierra
3: Crunch.
6: Santos for sure.
10: That's about it.
6: If Sierra Santos walked in right now, threw that door open and said, I want to take you away from this right now. Would you walk out this door sight unseen?
10: Yes.
4: What if she said you could never eat another chicken tender for the rest of your life?
6: Ooh.
10: I might have to consider it.
6: Completely a sushi-only diet. Would you walk out with Sierra Santos?
4: You can only eat sushi off her body for your meals the rest of her life.
10: Probably not sushi. I don't do seafood.
6: See? There's no dedication. Yeah.
4: Where'd you go to college, Ham?
10: UNT.
4: Okay.
10: But I don't care about sports.
4: Yeah. All right.
6: Yeah. He does.

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What's up, fellas? Mike Golic Jr. here. Labor Day weekend is back. Football, tailgates, and the grill's hot. But one bad play can change your world. You knock back a few drinks, think you're fine to drive, and that's how lives get turned upside down. Yours, your boys, everyone on the road. So don't fumble it. In 2024, nearly 12,000 people died in alcohol-impaired driving traffic deaths. So call the right play. Plan for a designated driver, a rideshare, or crash on the couch. Be the MVP this season. Drive sober or get pulled over. 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

0: 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The football holiday weekend begins this evening with 11 college games in action. 10th-ranked Oklahoma tomorrow hosting UTEP. On Saturday, Boise State at number 2 Oregon. You can hear that one on the ticket at 2. On Monday, SMU closes out the week. It'll be the only game that day. The Mustangs open the season at Florida State. The ticket is the home of SMU football. Pleasant surprise for the Rangers this season has been the production from veteran right-hander Cal Quantrill, the 31-year-old preparing to make his 12th start tonight. He has a 1.53 ERA in his last 6 outings, 19 strikeouts, no walks in 19 innings in his last 3 starts. Dealing with the Rays tonight at Globe Life Field at 7:05, catch Diamond Talk on the ticket this evening. And an upset in the U.S. Open this afternoon, unseeded Russian Karina Khachanov defeats number 3 Felix Auger-Aliassime from Canada in the second round. Ticker also brought to you by Texas Live. 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
3: Yeah.
4: All right, let's start off with the college football question of the day that I already know I like it because I know the topic, or at least I think I'm aware of it.
5: Well, I'm not going to be here tomorrow.
4: What?
6: What?
5: And this weekend, do we agree that the one game you don't want to miss because you're watching tennis is probably Saturday night's Clemson-LSU game?
4: Yeah.
5: Is that the feature game of the weekend?
4: I think outside of SMU and Florida State, for me, I'm very interested in that, but I'm very interested in LSU and Clemson too.
5: Well, our question of the day, partly because this was my last chance to ask it, and I'm not even sure the answer, but I do know a big part of my belief system in college football is chaos is bad. And so the question is basically this. Are we sure LSU is up for all of this?
4: Well, the latest is they're being sued. That came down a couple hours ago. The SEC now is suing LSU.
6: And Lane Kiffin.
4: And Lane, obviously. I think they're all part of it.
5: I don't know if tumultuous properly explains the last, like, 12 months of LSU football. And based on our recency of seeing TCU go to Dublin with chaos in several corners of their building, it just seems to me like LSU is trying to act like this is great and we feed off this because it's Lane's brand. But, man, say nothing about the fact that they're trying to, like, put together an entire offensive line on the fly and bring in a quarterback that is good but probably not great and do all these things. Now, they got a lot of talent. They always do. Mm-hmm. They're always a great recruiting school, and they have the top portal class in the country. So, and, by the way, if you look at their schedule, with the exception of going to Ole Miss, which if they were any other team, we would say, well, going to Ole Miss, that's a game Texas should win. That's a game Oklahoma should win. That's a game, you know, if you're A&M, you'd like to win that even though they never do. But going to Ole Miss is not going to Alabama. It's not going to Georgia.
4: That's their big road game?
5: That's their only road game besides at Tennessee. Like, they're, every tough game LSU plays is in Baton Rouge this year. And that might save their bacon. But I just got a really bad feeling about college kids taking on the us against the world.
4: Why? Why are they doing this?
5: Because that's Lane's only brand.
4: I just don't.
5: But he's always done it because he was the little guy, and that was a great identity unifying thing that, hey, trust me. I know how to beat these big schools. I know how to beat these guys with bigger budgets. But now you're one of them. And
6: yeah, which is why he left, because he wanted to go to that next pedestal.
5: I of all the SEC schools who are like granted top 10 status, just about all of them, but like, you know, well, how many are we talking here? Five or six schools are at least in the top 15. And Texas feels like it has very few questions. Georgia feels like it has very few questions. Everybody else has questions. But man, the LSU question for me is, are we sure they're up for being the main target of everybody's ire this entire season?
6: Well, but you could...
5: Because in the end, they're college kids.
6: Yeah, it's true that they are college kids, but it honestly could go either way. It could be us against the world, and that galvanizes them, and that makes them some kind of unstoppable force.
5: I think us against the world works better and better in the pros when guys are finished products, and they're rich, and they like want to be the villains. I think at the college level,
6: there's caving under the pressure.
5: There's very few instances of us against the world actually improving the product because they're kids, man. And they're just out of high school in many cases. And there's just, man, I just don't know that you realize everybody coming at you, throwing at your head. Every time you lose, it's part of the news cycle. And I know LSU has been a villain in college football, but I don't know if they've ever been quite this.
6: Has there ever been a team that has entered a season with more distractions?
5: That's what I'm saying. Like every day they're in the news and they're trying to replace roster guys at the 11th hour with NFL guys, and Lane is ransacking the Ole Miss roster and the coaching staff, or was trying, and just like, if he pulls this off, and by the way, I want to be clear for the second time this segment, it's not impossible that LSU could be amazing, but I would be very leery of it all if I was an LSU fan, that we are writing some serious checks right now that we are going to have to be able to cash. And, dude, they could have three losses in September.
1: I just don't. Again, I don't understand the why of it all. And we're getting ready to talk about another school that's why. Why are you doing this? Because you don't need it. Like, you're fine without it. You really are. These guys that are coming in here are not, they're okay. They're fine players, but they're not going to make or break you. And so what's the point? Why are you doing this? Are you so dug in? And by the way, if you're the head of the president of LSU or whatever, and you're getting all these threats and lawsuits, why are you dug in with Lane Kiffin, who's been on campus for like 4 months? Like, why can't you just be like, hey, bud, let's fight another fight?
5: I don't think the people that run that school can help themselves.
1: But it just makes no sense to me.
5: I mean, look, but seriously, look at the trifecta of coaches they have. Look at their basketball coach. Look at their women's basketball coach. They love this. And they...
1: I guess you're right.
5: They earmarked Lane Kiffin as just the WWF personality they wanted as the face of their program.
1: So they fired their basketball coach and then brought him back? Is that the thing?
5: Man, I'm trying to remember the whole backstory of that dude's situation, but he was the guy caught up in that...
1: Yeah, he was fired in 2022 due to major NCAA violations.
5: Yeah, they had
1: LSU.
5: They had his voice offering a dude money, as I recall. He was right there with... gosh, who was the other coach? Oh, the dude coaching Texas right now, right?
1: Who's
5: Sean Miller?
1: Yeah.
5: Isn't that why? Didn't he get run from? Or I'm trying to remember the whole deal. I'm sorry.
6: Then once NIL came up, they were like, "Okay, you can come back."
1: Yeah, whatever. Now. Come on back. Yeah, no big deal. Sorry, our bad.
6: We should have seen the writing on the wall.
1: Yeah. And then they've got what's her butt from Baylor, who's just the most villainous
6: Kim Mulkey
1: female coach there is out there. She's awful.
5: How about her story this week?
1: I don't even know it, but nothing surprises me.
5: They brought in the Russian player, so the Ukrainian player left, and there's the idea there was like, this is a, like, she's, her message was, I know people that have died from this invasion. This is not cool. You know, yeah, I mean, you know how that goes right now.
1: Sure.
5: I mean, it's easy for all of us to roll our eyes, but yeah, when your home is being freaking overrun, you're just not really thinking about, hey, I wonder if my coach is going to go get someone from the other side to put on this team.
1: Yeah.
5: That'd be pretty sick. Let's do that.
6: Well, how do you feel about LSU minus 10 against Clemson?
5: See, this is the thing, man. I recognize that this isn't the world's strongest take. I'm not sitting here telling you LSU is going to be 8-4 in January. I'm just saying I've got the alert on that I think this would be super chaotic, but then you look at their schedule and you're like, yeah, but you could probably do okay just by being LSU. Just by being okay, they're probably a 9-win team, aren't they?
1: I would think so. Yeah. Look, they got a great quarterback. They've got skill position guys everywhere.
6: Is he great?
1: He's good. He's really good. And put in the right system, probably like Mendoza was. He's really good.
5: He's had some really good games. He's also had some...
1: Yeah, some stinkers.
5: Yeah.
1: But he's fun to watch.
5: Yeah.
1: At the very least, he's super fun.
5: I will give him fun.
6: And we don't know what to expect from Portal Dabo.
1: Dude.
5: This
1: may be the end of Dabo.
5: I was going to say, that's the thing about Saturday night is who knows what Clemson's got. But just the idea that you sign up for the Lane Kiffin Express ride, it brings you all sorts of different things, both good and bad.
6: It's like the Tormenta at Six Flags.
5: There you go. Yeah, I mean, his offense, we know. It doesn't even matter who the players are. Lane Kiffin knows ball. But he will also say something about 4-5 times this year that will try to rile up his opponent and make him the main story again, because he always is the main character.
1: I gave him 5 years there. That's his standard time. He's Jimmy Johnson. He's not staying anywhere for a long time.
5: I was going to say.
6: Well, that seems like long to me.
1: It may be shorter.
5: He feels like a candidate for the NFL again.
1: Yeah. He'll get sick of it in one way or another, and he'll leave him high and dry, and it'll be really ugly, and he'll either fail there as a coach as far as expectations go, or turn his back on somebody and something, and it never ends well. There is a track record because there is a track record.
6: Because he is the most selfish Rick with a P in all of sports.
1: Right. Brilliant, but selfish.
5: $13 million a year, boys.
1: Mm. Better than you.
5: It is better than me.
1: All right, let's come back and talk about the other place that just can't let it go.
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6: American Airlines, the official airline of The Ticket. We fly them everywhere we go, including to Milwaukee on our way to Green Bay here in about a month or so. And can't wait, partly because every flight on American, you get in-flight Wi-Fi brought to you by AT&T, which means you can stream, you can watch movies, you can do productivity, whatever you need to while you're on the plane.
5: Yeah, I'll be sturm stacking tomorrow morning on the plane headed to the U.S. Open, but I got to write a piece. Maybe the Arch Manning piece will happen on an American airline flight, because that's a great way for me to stay productive. But it's awesome. Of course, their app helps you, keep track of all sorts of things, change your seat if you need to, find your bags. It's great. You should check that out.
1: 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What? 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But it's all easy. Everything is simple. So hook up what we did. That is be on board with American Airlines, the official airline of The Ticket.
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0: Ticker brought to you by Sierra Nevada Brewing Company's Dallas Blonde. The SEC has filed a lawsuit against LSU head coach Lane Kiffin and others within the university over their attempt to play pro athletes on their football team. The petition was filed while Commissioner Greg Sankey was testifying in a separate, unrelated injunction hearing. Every school in the SEC, including LSU, affirmed that pros cannot be allowed to return to college competition. Week one in college football runs from tonight through Monday when SMU closes out the week at Florida State. This evening, a couple of ranked teams in action. Number 25, Missouri hosting Arkansas Pine Bluff. Number 21, Utah hosting Idaho at 8. The ESPN game at 7 features Deion Sanders' Colorado squad on the road at Georgia Tech. And it's a four-game series for the Rangers against the AL East-leading Tampa Bay Rays. Cal Quantrill first up for Texas. He's worked at least six innings in each of his last three starts. Hasn't walked anyone in those games, picking up two wins. Rangers trying to get back in the win column after dropping the series finale at the A's yesterday. 7:05, first pitch, and catch Diamond Talk on the ticket right after. That is the Ticket Ticker. I'm Kevin Landrum, Sports Radio 96.7 and 1310, the Ticket.
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2: It is 4:20. Dave, here on The Ticket, we get into some Cowboys and figure out who gets to wear the number 40 in the next segment. But right now, even more college football talk. I hope you're ready. There will be three college football segments minimum today.
3: Indeed.
2: You've already enjoyed one. Here comes number two.
3: So this one, we all knew this was coming down the pike. I don't think I really knew when. But there is a documentary that is going to be out here very, very soon concerning Texas Tech, titled The Program. It premieres tomorrow on Paramount Plus, if you have that outlet. And it's exactly what you think. It's a behind-the-scenes look at Tech. And
2: hard knocky?
3: I guess. I'm sure it is. You know, they're all kind of the same.
2: There'll be close-ups of sprinklers and lines being laid out on the field, maybe some blocking sleds.
3: Indeed. Maybe some red dirt music backing it all up. But
4: yeah. Basket full of footballs.
3: It's really
2: got some oil pumping in the
3: God, yes. Yeah.
4: There's oil derricks going crazy.
2: Yeah.
3: So a lot of it has to do with, apparently, or maybe it's just an episode, I'm not really sure. Has to deal with Brendan Sorsby. And I guess that he sat down and so it's four episodes, and it says the fourth and final episode includes a sit-down interview filmed near Dallas after Sorsby left the program 2 months ago.
4: So first on-camera interview that he's given.
3: I think so. And he said the following: I couldn't watch sporting activities without wanting to have something at stake, wanting to have some skin in the game. Whenever I got to Tech, it was the same deal, making more money than I ever made in my life. I have no reason to gamble, and yet I still did it. And reports are he was making $5 million. They cut him a $5 million check to show up there and play.
2: Just, I'm not familiar with this. Is that a lot for like a college student?
3: I'm glad you asked that. Yes.
2: Okay.
3: Yes. All it's right. More money than you could possibly... Can you... fathom.
4: It's a lot
3: at
4: for
3: that
4: a,
3: age.
4: It's a lot for a grown ass adult.
3: I know,
4: much
3: yeah,
4: less a 20-year-old.
2: Do you think you'd have your video game squared away if you had $5 million in college?
3: $5 million. Do you think you
4: have the sweetest gaming chair?
2: Oh my gosh, just lumbar support for days.
3: Do you think that you would be going to donate plasma as much as you did?
4: No, I definitely would not be eating saltines and baked beans.
3: Dude.
2: But his problem was the games weren't interesting enough to him.
3: No. He says, I was making more money than I ever made in my life. No reason to gamble, yet I still did. Just chasing a dopamine hit. And that's where you lose yourself, Eminem. I'm walking around the facility and nobody knows that I have a problem gambling. And once I got found out and got caught, I went to rehab to fix my problem. And here we are. Funny part is it also, this coming out coincides with the NCAA ruling that University of Cincinnati has they're free and clear of all this now. Someone in the NCAA launched an investigation on Cincy, and it's like, nah, you're good. Nah, forget it.
4: Not your fault.
3: But I guess it's better than like what the NBA did, because the NBA with Kawhi, this would have been like, Sorsby, you're good. We're going after Tech.
2: Yeah.
3: Or we're going after Cincinnati.
2: For sure.
3: At least they went after Sorsby. So he entered a 30-day rehab facility, as they say in the doc, to treat his gambling addiction. That's when he admitted to wagering $90,000 on 9,000 bets. Does he got you, DJ, on number of bets, even though you're 12 years older?
5: It's close.
4: You're definitely not doing a hundo a pop, though.
5: No, I'm not sitting on $5 million.
2: It's pretty hard. It's pretty hard to get to 9,000 bets. That just using the Wilt Chamberlain, do you realize how big that number actually is?
5: Right. And there's only so many games a day to bet on.
2: Right.
3: He says, I was on the phone with my parents and agent, and I'm sitting there bawling my eyes out. In my head, I'm thinking, I just threw everything I've worked for my entire life out the window, like it's all over. So at least he knows.
2: Which he arguably did. I mean, let's be honest. I don't want to say the normal NFL contract, because that's wrong. But if you are a QB1 and you do get that second contract, the rough estimate would be 5 for $250. So $250 million perhaps was fumbled with this very poor decision making.
4: Yeah, because he was not approved for the, famously, as he applied for the supplemental draft, and then the NFL was like, no, just because you apply doesn't mean that you're in. So now he's having to wait until the draft in the spring, and he's trying to work out and rebuild his reputation and probably have some pro days leading up to it. But who knows if any team will touch him.
3: Right. If, you know, maybe a late round draft pick.
4: Yeah. Somebody will take a flyer probably.
3: Yeah.
4: Just because quarterbacks are in such short supply.
3: And he is good. You know, he's good. I don't know if I don't know how it all translates to the NFL, but he was a really, really good college quarterback. So then they said they panned to McGuire. And Joey talking about telling his players in a team meeting that we're the most hated team in the country. I love it. We're now the hunted.
2: Lane Kiffin's so mad.
3: I know.
2: Punching air.
4: Well, this was before all that.
2: Yeah.
3: Which, again,
2: I mean,
3: it was the same question that we had when all this was going on with Tech. Why are you doing this? Why are you? And they were blindsided. Granted, they had no idea. None that any of this was going on. And then it's like,
4: yeah, but then you lean into the heel turn.
3: Yes, then you lean into it. And why do you have to do that?
2: And then
3: you make your fan base, by the way,
2: then the Cody Campbell stuff.
3: Well, yeah, we'll get to that.
2: Well, I'm saying though that there are people in the periphery that then become like the face or the voice of your program, and they kind of love being famous. That's their dopamine, is, oh my gosh, reporters are calling me to hear what I think.
4: I'm being quoted in this doc. I'm quoted in this
2: article.
4: College
2: football is doing.
3: But you made your fan base look like fools because they were all back, and whatever is sold, we're buying it, right? And we're going to get this done and la, la, la, and this is the right. Well, okay, so if you're telling me that with all your DraftKings and FanDuel spots that the NFL's running, that what's the difference, man? It's just like, dude, you sound so stupid right now because of your tribalism and the way you're dug in, and it's all going to blow up. No, it's not. Idiot. And then it all blew up like a week later. And then Cody Campbell, he's quoted as saying, looking back on it, and this is in the documentary.
2: Okay.
3: I know that Texas Tech and I handled everything with integrity, and we did things the right way. I think this is something that could have been handled.
2: Pause.
3: Go ahead.
2: I'd like to review my case. I did, and I found no wrongdoing.
4: I've thought about it.
3: Yeah, I really did. Deep dive into myself. I think this is something that could have been handled much more privately, and we're not going to forget about that. And I don't think they'll forget about it either. When we're up by 40 and still throwing the ball in the fourth quarter, that's where the retribution will come. So this is all...
2: I'm sorry.
3: The retribution toward who?
4: All the doubters. All the haters.
3: Wait. The Big 12? Because it was just the conference, though. I think Sonny, remember Sonny popped off a little bit.
4: Yeah, but
3: it was just the conference saying, you can't do this.
4: Yeah, well, every team in the conference voted. They all aligned with the conference saying, no, he can't play. I don't care what a judge says, he can't play.
3: So now it's just, again, after decade of being tech. Just good old tech. You had a couple of years under Leach that were fun. Suddenly, not only are you here, but you are hated when you were just tech. And I guess every tech fan would tell you, I'll take this.
2: Yeah. Yeah, and you know what? I bet you LSU fans are saying they would take it as well. And yeah.
4: It's from the Jerry Jones school of...
2: That's right.
4: No publicity is bad publicity.
2: That's right. And in real time, it feels like you're going on a super exciting and enjoyable ride, especially to the top, if you're not used to sitting in that chair. And I'm not going to say every time, because I'm sure there are exceptions, but most of the time, you look back and say, what were we thinking? But in the moment, all you can sense are the haters.
3: You just circle the wagons.
2: And the relevance. And yes, you all confirm each other's biases by saying, you know what? They're just mad we're good. That's what this is.
4: Yeah. And
2: they're mad we're kicking their tail 40 to nothing.
4: And when you lean into the heel turn and you accept being the villain, then you can basically justify any behavior.
3: Right. And I guess that's true, but you just don't need it. I know that Joey is not that guy. He's like the nicest guy in the world.
2: And that's his problem here, if I may. I like him a lot. He's welcome on the show anytime. But he's not the face of that program.
3: The guy that we just quoted?
2: Cody Campbell is the face of that program because he's the guy with the money. And they have fed that monster and made him bigger. And, of course, standing there in the Trump White House probably doesn't hurt his ego, self view of his stature, and I'm sure the oil business has been good to him, and all these things, and so once and dude, Texas has seen this in the past, A&M has seen this in the past, like this is a tale as old as time, as when your money guys, when your big boosters, when your benefactors, however you want to describe it, when they start to take the face of the program over, it's bad. And that's when your coach and your AD need to kind of throw elbows around and kind of get the podium back. But obviously the problem there is often big money booster guy can actually get you fired.
4: Yeah, because when they are the face of the program, they wield the most power.
2: Yes. And so I always think of the episode of The Sopranos where the guy had the sporting goods store until he lost a couple hands of pokers. And then now The Sopranos are actually running your sporting goods store, and they're actually destroying it. And there's nothing you can do about it because you owe them money. And once you are beholden to guys like this, and I know Cody played football once, and I know, that he's not completely unqualified to have a seat at the table, but his seat at the table is his checkbook and his political connections. And he cannot wait to give another piece of bulletin board material to the press because again, it's really cool, I'm sure, for an oil guy to suddenly be famous about football. This is the dream, man. And so,
3: yeah,
2: round and round we go. But I would say to tech fans, enjoy the ride. Enjoy having a really good football team. But obviously, if you could see from the outside how upside down this feels to neutrals, and understand, almost all of us are neutrals. We don't hate Texas Tech.
3: I like them.
2: We like Texas Tech. We really like your coach. And it's just, it's a weird relationship right now with the neutrals, because honestly, the face of your program is a dude who has nothing to do with the program except money.
3: It's weird.
2: And he can't wait to talk again.
3: It's weird. All right, let's come back and let's cowboy up.
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3: Well, we're close to Saturday, only a couple days away, and that means it's part of that huge tradition that Chiloso Mexican Bistro has had. 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
1: 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Just play the game one way. You hit a ball in the gap, run. 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
5: So being out of town this past weekend, talking with my Bronco crazy in-laws, and they are crazy town, season ticket holders, all that stuff. Man, I figured Denver, like I was talking to my brother-in-law about this, Denver and Green Bay have got to be 1-2 on season ticket waiting lists. Like, it's a generation to wait to get tickets.
6: Yeah.
5: It sounds like for both of those.
6: Well, for Green Bay, it's famously
5: like 112 years.
6: Yeah, I think it might even, I think they were saying it was like 1,000 years or something like that at the.
7: Till the next ice age.
5: Yeah.
6: Yeah.
5: It's so stupid.
6: It really is.
5: But we were talking about the Cowboys, and because the Broncos, I believe, did they have the Chiefs on Monday night? I think that's their opener, he was telling me.
6: Yeah.
5: And he was like, who do the Cowboys have? And I said, they got the Giants on Sunday night. He goes, again?
7: Yeah, it's like, always the Giants.
5: What are we doing? And I don't really have an answer for it. And personally, I hate it. I really do.
7: Yeah.
5: It's so... And does that have anything to do with the fact that the Giants do nothing for me? They really don't. And maybe it's different now with the new head coach and all that, and it's kind of a new team. But even when Eli was playing, I was just like, okay. And I understand why it's done. I get the market thing. I get the popularity. I understand it. But can we just not try something else? It is the most give-up Sunday night game. Well, last year was the Eagles, right? That was the spit-in-the-face thing.
6: That was the Thursday night game.
5: But I feel like 9 out of 10 years, it's the same thing. But again, it's what sells. It's what makes them money.
6: I guess.
7: And the league offices in New York.
5: Yeah. It's tired, though. I get tired of it. So we didn't talk about Joe Milton getting picked back up yesterday. Maybe we did very briefly. And I think a lot of that, most people look at it and say, well, if he wasn't claimed by anyone, then what's the point of even having him? That means he's the most unpopular quarterback in the NFL. But because of the timing of the release, most of the teams had game locked.
7: Yeah.
6: There's
7: not roster spots for a quarterback.
6: Right? Not only that, but if you liked... It's not that Joe Milton would not be picked up. It's that Joe Milton would not be picked up on September 1st. And that's a big difference because you've spent an entire offseason learning an offense. And let's say you have a practice squad quarterback who has been going to class at your school the entire year. Or you can have this guy who's incrementally better, but you have to start at square one. And he has to learn everything on the fly. And if you had to elevate him because your quarterback breaks his collarbone in week one and now he's on your active roster, he's not going to be ready to play for a month. And quarterback is not running back. Running back is the position where you could join a team today and play on Sunday, no problem.
7: Well, and also because unlike Jaden Blue, Milton knew that the Cowboys wanted him on the practice squad.
5: Mm-hmm. Yeah.
7: They told Jaden Blue, like, we don't know if we're going to re-sign you at all. So he took the practice squad with the Eagles. But Milton knew he wanted to be here, and they wanted him here.
6: Yeah. I got two quick hits for you, though. Cowboy related.
5: Mm-hmm.
6: One, I know you probably, if I know both of you, you have not even considered pushing play on the Seahawks Hard Knocks.
5: Have not.
7: No.
6: I don't want to judge either of you.
7: I thought about it, and then I just forgot.
6: It's good, but it's probably not worth going to watch 5 hours of it before the season starts. And once the season starts, why would you care about the Seahawks' Hard Knocks? But regardless, they showed a scene in there that I've never seen before. I thought it was very cool, and it was basically the leadership council. So the head coach, and it appears to be 10 members of the team, are in a room, and you're led to believe this is a regular meeting. I don't know if it's every week or every couple days or whatever, but it's something that we didn't grow up with, and I believe it's something that as athletes have changed, this has become a bigger and bigger thing. But I had never really seen it, and then today I believe Joe Hoyt was writing about the Cowboys Leadership Council, and it's Quinnen and Kenny Clark and Dak. There's 11 guys on it. Brandon Aubrey somehow got on there, guys. So well, the kicker's on there.
7: You need a special teams representative. They're part of the team.
6: Javonte Williams, CeeDee Lamb, Izzy. Javonte Williams, CeeDee Lamb, Jake Ferguson, Tyler Smith, Tyler Booker, Jalen Thompson, Rashawn Gary, and Brian Anger. A kicker and a punter
7: are on the leadership council.
6: Anyway, it's just interesting to see, but I do think it's very productive for the head coach to kind of get in there and hear their room's thoughts on things, or are we going too hard in practice? You just kind of getting input from the guys you're paying the most money to.
7: It's like having a regional manager.
6: I think it's really good. I feel like we grew up and the assistant coaches would meet with the head coach and they would be like the mediators. And I think that works at the high school and college level probably, but I think the more you become partners with your top players and not their boss, like once you pay a dude $50 million a year, I don't know how else to tell you this, especially if you're making five and he's making 50. You guys are partners. You're not his boss.
5: Not at all.
6: In fact, if one of you wanted to get the other one run, how do you think that's going to go, Coach?
5: That's why when we had Moose on the other day, and he was talking about early on, Jimmy Johnson was told you can't coach a certain way in the NFL. It doesn't work.
6: Right.
5: But what he did, like the first 3 weeks or 6 weeks of training camp and first week of the NFL, he was doing what other people told him to do. And he's like, I can't do that. I have to do this my way. And my way is the hard driving way where I treat 37 year olds the same way I treat 18 year olds.
6: Yeah.
7: Which wouldn't work now.
5: No. And that's the thing. Everybody, and it didn't work when Jimmy left. It didn't work. And so the Jimmy love that, oh my God, this is going to last forever and we're going to be great. These guys, as they got older, that message, it becomes different.
6: Yeah.
5: As you get to be an older human.
6: Yeah, no doubt. The other quick hit, give me 30 seconds on this, Dave. Sorry, man. But the Von Miller, Hunter Lipke thing had a funny resolution, I thought. So Hunter Lipke's 40. Von Miller has been 40. He wanted 40. He's been photoshopping himself in 40.
7: Yeah, they do the weird thing of they issue some double numbers in the preseason. You have an offensive 40 and a defensive 40.
6: Yes, and so we knew Hunter Lipke was going to make some money off his number. We knew Von Miller was going to get it in the end, and now we found out the terms. Have you guys seen this?
5: No.
7: It has to do with his chicken business, doesn't it?
6: Yes. Hunter Lipke is now, he sold his jersey for a stake in the chicken company.
7: Genius.
6: Von Miller's chicken company. 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
3: Ticket Ticker. Ticker brought to you by Mullen & Mullen Injury Law Firm and Reliant Air Conditioning. Brandon Nimmo, one of just two lefties in the lineup for the Rangers this evening against Tampa's Shane McClanahan. Nimmo's had a better season against Southpaws this year, hitting .331. Rays own the top spot in the American League, the first of four at 7:05. Listen to Diamond Talk on the Ticket after. The NCAA has filed a lawsuit against LSU and Lane Kiffin over the school's attempt to recruit players cut from NFL training camps to the program. The SEC argues that LSU's recruitment of pros is in violation of existing conference rules. The suit was filed while the SEC was in court in Louisiana for an eligibility hearing. And UNC football general manager Michael Lombardi has resigned from his position. He has been on administrative leave since July while the university conducted an internal investigation. A North Carolina news station reporting that the investigation looked into allegations of drug use and sex among players and staff. Ticker also brought to you by Men's Tea Clinic. 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That is the Ticket Ticker. 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
5: It's 5 o'clock. It's the hard line. It's Thursday. You know what that means. Rant Revival Day. Big power hour coming at you. Including the Longhorn preview.
6: Let's go.
5: Okay. But right now, we better stop down for this. But D-Bye.
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5: Ladies and gentlemen, Dave.
8: Thank you.
4: Gen X Davey.
8: And we regret to inform everyone that Gordon Keith is battling an epic dump. And he will be delayed in joining us. So just listen for the toilet flush and we'll know that he has finished his business. Gloria Steinem passed away at the age of 92 at her home in New York City. And I'm not so much here to talk about Gloria Steinem and her feminism. But I am here to talk to you about her interesting Hollywood connection that I was not aware of. Okay. You know this?
6: I don't think so.
8: So she said she would never marry. And in fact, she did not marry until she was in her mid-60s. At which point she married a man named David Bale, the father of Christian Bale.
6: No way.
8: So she's Christian Bale's stepmommy.
6: Had no idea.
8: So she once compared being married to being enslaved. But then she met David. He was a British businessman and environmentalist. And they were married on September 3rd, 2000.
6: So right before Christian Bale did the Batman series.
8: Yeah. And they were married for 3 years before David passed away at the age of 62 in 2003. So he was previously married and divorced twice before he met Gloria Steinem. And Christian was his the product of his second marriage. And the wedding between Steinem and David Bale took place in Stillwell, Oklahoma. And it was performed by a longtime friend of Steinem, a former Cherokee Nation chief called Wilma Mankiller.
6: What a perfect name for Gloria Steinem's officiator.
8: Yeah, and it seems that
6: official
8: David was, David Bale, Christian Bale's dad, was the perfect match for Gloria because he said that the ceremony used no words like husband and wives and that kind of nonsense. So he had a very non-traditional view of marriage as well, and he was not looking to tie her down. Well, 3 years, and then he died, as I just said.
6: I missed that point.
8: Yeah.
6: DJ, send the widow a ham. Wait,
8: well,
6: she's dead too.
8: So the ham will just rot there on the front porch.
6: Send it to Christian Bale.
8: Yeah. Send Christian Bale 2 hams.
6: Yes.
8: Do we have a Gordon yet? I really wish he would be here for this. All right, well, let me readjust the stack because I've been meaning to do this for Bob, and it just has hit the cutting room floor every day this week. But
5: okay.
8: We've talked a little bit about Heated Rivalry Season 2 and all of the new additions to the cast.
6: I'm glad you waited on this.
8: But there are, of course, returning cast members. Most notably, Hudson Williams and Connor Story, Shane and Ilya.
6: By the way, have you read this, Bob, that they are now skating at almost an NHL level? They've been training so hard.
8: Yeah, just wait.
6: And there's a
8: just
6: chance,
8: wait for the in-game scenes.
6: There's a chance they could get a tryout. That's what I've read.
5: Can we have a moratorium on Heated Rivalry updates until both of you watch the show?
8: He's finished. I watched the entire season.
5: I thought you watched one and bailed.
6: No, that was me.
8: No, I watched the whole season.
5: Okay, then
8: bro.
5: Him. I've moved the requirements over to him.
6: I get all my show info through him.
8: Snake. So also returning is The Cottage.
6: Yeah.
8: The Canadian cottage was the love nest of Shane and Ilya at the end of season one. So it's a real it's a real place, and it's owned
5: Canada.
8: It's the actual cottage. It's owned by a guy named Michael Koltrick, and he is a doctor from Toronto, I believe. And so he said that when he was asked by the HBO production team if they could use his cottage as a location for season two, he said he had to do some soul searching. He says, I know they need it, and I realize it could be difficult and try and squeeze them, but I couldn't bring myself to do that. When they called, they said, how much do you want? And he told them that they scratched his dining room table. I don't know doing what.
6: Mm-hmm. Oh, you know what?
8: Ilya threw Shane up there and
6: yep.
8: The rivets on his denim gouged
9: the
8: table.
9: I'm the most super gay human being of all time.
8: But he... Instead of just jacking up the price, he quoted them a reasonable price, and they were shocked and appreciative. And he said, I didn't even ask them to replace the table. And so he's going to let them use his place. But before season one, when they asked him, he listened to the first book, Game Changer, on audiobook. And he said the explicit nature of the book made him wonder what they would be filming and showing at his cottage. And he's like, well, they're going to film what they're going to film. What's done is done. I already agreed to let them use my place.
6: And it's not porn gay sex. It's a show.
8: It's gay romance.
6: It's gay acting.
5: Well, how do you know?
6: You get a point.
8: They get after it.
5: I'd like to ask a question.
8: Yes.
5: Is cottage a Canadian term?
8: Yes, that's what they call a cabin.
5: Right.
8: Yeah.
5: Okay, I didn't know. I didn't know how far south we can have cottages. I feel like here we just call them a lake house or a cabin.
6: Yeah. Nobody calls anything a cottage here unless it's like a Hansel and Gretel story.
8: North of the border, you might say you have a cottage. I don't know.
5: They're just calling their lake houses cottages.
8: Yeah, like when we've talked to Razor.
5: Yes.
8: Or We talked to DeBoer. He would talk about going to the cottage.
5: Right.
8: Not a gay cottage, but a cottage.
5: No, that's a whole separate.
6: Do you think if a Picks with Friends payoff bet would be to walk into an NHL locker room with a sealed envelope that had 6 questions written for you to ask whatever NHL player you want? Individually written by the winners of Picks with Friends, and it all has to do with Heated Rivalry. Could you pull that off?
5: Why are you asking me? Could you pull it off?
6: Yes.
5: Yeah, you probably could.
8: I wouldn't care. Bring it on.
6: Would you be shaking in your boots, like opening the sealed envelope? Like
5: it's just this show
8: asking
5: is...
8: Ovechkin if he's ever thought about making a young Canadian his bitch.
6: Which player have you looked in the eyes at on the opposing bench and thought, I'm going to go...
8: Have you ever stroked it in the shower?
6: I'm going to go cottage you to death.
5: I don't like what you guys
8: are doing. We are going to step away early in hopes that Gordon will join us for the end of E! News and The Rant next.
10: The Ticket.
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3: 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Players and staff departing the Star in Frisco for the holiday weekend. Dak Prescott eager for the new Christian Parker defense to get on the field for the season opener.
18: The energy I've gotten from practicing against them at practice, it's a different identity over there. For me, it's about making sure I go out there and I do my part of the job. Last year's never good enough regardless. For me, it's about being better than I was last year, making sure I put our offense and the team in the best chance to win, and just trusting the other guys and them doing their job.
3: Minor roster move made today. Tight end Mitch Van Voren was waived. Tight end James Mitchell signed to the practice squad. Former NFL quarterback Mark Sanchez agrees to plead guilty in connection to a physical altercation in Indianapolis in October. Sanchez was hospitalized with stab wounds in the incident. It's unclear which charges he will plead guilty to. And just 22 games left for the Rangers this season. 13 of them will be at Globe Life Field. Little room for error if the Rangers want to play baseball in October as they welcome in the Tampa Bay Rays. Pitching matchup of Cal Quantrill versus lefty Shane McClanahan. It's the fourth straight game Texas faces a southpaw starter. We will have Diamond Talk on the ticket this evening. 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
5: It is 5:15. It is Thursday. And that means it is Rant Revival Day. And that stars our three kings of the rant: Gen X Davey, Snake Cocaine, and of course, the one and the only, whose tummy doesn't hurt anymore, Gordon Keith. 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
19: What was that, the story you guys went with when I
8: said you were
19: connected up?
8: You were battling an epic dump.
9: Diarrhea.
8: Oh, good Lord. Time.
5: Are you okay?
19: Yeah, I'm fine. Okay. That wasn't the reason, but I had to get over to the Muser bunker and was kind of far away. Mm. So,
5: what's the state of the bunker?
19: The bunker is struggling. It's struggling a little bit.
8: Right. Oh, no. It's in disrepair.
19: It's in disarray, I would say, more than anything else.
8: Okay.
19: It's got a lot of motorcycle parts everywhere.
8: No.
6: What about Bunker Tortoise?
19: She's doing well. She's still in her summer hiatus right now, where she's not doing much of anything, just hiding in the shade.
6: Sweet girl.
8: Good for her.
19: Yeah.
8: All right. Well, this is the Rant Revival. Also, the end of E! News. And by the way, Gordon Keith can be seen on Twitch tonight, I believe.
19: Oh, yes, that's right. 7:35 this evening, twitch.tv/actualGordonKeith, which is my username there. And we hang out and have fun and do touching tributes to people who have passed away, and we cry and laugh.
8: Glorious.
19: Sometimes with
8: tonight.
19: Monty, sometimes with Donnie, sometimes with Corby or Dave or
6: sure
19: whoever else we call.
8: So Gloria Steinem tonight?
19: Yes, Gloria Steinem. We will look back at her beautiful career.
6: Indeed.
19: Oh, so beautiful.
8: Okay, so to end E! News, did you know that Luke Bryan has a new album coming out September 18th? It's an album called Signs.
5: Are you typing?
6: He's keeping records.
8: You don't need to do a transcript of this.
19: The album's called Signs. Okay, got it. Yep.
8: And so Luke,
6: what an annoying sound that is.
5: Man, my dad still does that.
6: God.
8: So Luke Bryan,
19: he's a typewriter?
5: Yeah. Yeah, he types everything.
19: That's awesome.
6: Is he Amish?
19: Back to Davey.
5: No, he's not Amish. He's a dude.
8: So Luke Bryan
6: well,
8: was
6: there
8: on.
6: There are dudes that are Amish.
5: Yeah, fair point. Sorry, Dave. Please.
8: Take six. Luke Bryan was on Theo Von's podcast.
6: Yeah.
8: And he threatened to get physical with people who have accused him of using AI on one of his new songs on the album Signs called
6: Trucks.
8: It's called Fish Hunt Golf Drink.
6: Oh, my God.
8: And so he says this whole narrative got started, and that's the crazy thing about where we are with social media. They started a narrative that we AI'd it, and we didn't. We wrote the damn song. And so this is the song he's talking about.

0: soft drink.
1: Yeah, so he's talking about what he would do every day if he could.
0: What a
1: if he wasn't a millionaire who had to make music, he would fish, hunt, and golf drink every day.
2: I'd eat in there somewhere.
1: And so he said the damn thing got so much negativity.
2: Maybe cheeseburgers or something.
1: You get one or two kids with a bunch of followers that say we AI'd it, and the whole world goes to that narrative. And then he's talking about the people that have been criticizing him. He says they're looking at the camera and they're like, I hate you. I'm watching it and I'm like, I can see your face. If I see you one day, I'm going to effing knock the S out of you.
3: Mm-hmm.
1: So he's talking about how it's not just keyboard warriors now. People are like doing videos criticizing artists, and he's about had enough.
3: Well, I don't blame him. I mean, I'm not a fan of Luke Bryan by any means, but if you're writing your own songs, as ridiculous as they may sound, could AI come up with a song that bad? That's what I would say. But I would be just as incensed if I were an artist and people were accusing me of that and I wasn't doing it. Because I think that's such an easy trope almost to just be like, oh, yeah, yeah, right, sure. No doubt that's AI. When Luke Bryan's been doing that same format for how long now? 25 years? That's his bit.
1: Yeah. Gordon?
2: Now, has he been fishing and hunting and golfing and drinking that whole time?
3: Yes.
1: Okay. Pretty much.
2: Okay.
4: How did he have time to write songs? Maybe that's why he outsourced it to AI. I don't know. But so I think that I can see his frustration if he worked really hard on this music and then somebody said, oh, you made it in 5 minutes with AI.
3: Yeah.
4: But he's also probably got to back away from wanting to just hurt people.
3: To kill people.
1: Yeah. I think he was being performative for Theo Vaughn.
4: You just read his quote. You know, sometimes I'll read a quote from someone and it sounds really bad, but then when you watch them say it, they're like laughing and making a joke.
1: Yeah, we don't know the context. Okay, so then there's another song that he just released a teaser on Instagram. So this one has gotten even more criticism. So it's a song called Down Goes the Whiskey. It's track number 8 on Signs. It was co-written by Jeb Gibson, who also co-wrote Praying in a Deer Stand.
3: What, who buys into this mess?
1: Whitney Duncan and Jonathan Singleton. So 4 people wrote this song. So this is the clip that he put out on the Instagram the other day.

0: I got to hand it to him. Rhyming whiskey with Whitley.
1: Yeah.
0: From Keith Whitley is pretty good.
1: So everybody's talking. Sorry, go ahead.
2: It's so annoying, though, how pitch corrected this is.
0: Oh, yeah. He's auto-tuned country guy.
1: Yeah.
2: Oh.
1: So everybody's pointing out the Mary Had a Little Lamb nursery rhyme aspect of this song. And so his Instagram comments are just a laundry list of people adding to it. So you have Off Goes the Radio. Untouched goes the thesaurus. Down goes the volume. But the one that has 55,000 likes itself is Fart Goes the Butt. And so now...
0: Fart Goes the Butt.
1: Now, anywhere there's a Luke Bryan thread, people are calling it Fart Goes the Butt.
0: Okay, here's another thing about these guys. And we heard this from Olivia Rodrigo. We heard this from Olivia Rodrigo yesterday that she's being attacked online just by random people. Why is Luke Bryan online?
3: Reading his comments?
0: Yeah.
1: Yeah. You would think that he's well beyond that. That he has people to run his socials and he doesn't need to see that noise.
0: Why subject yourself to that? Why does Olivia Rodrigo do that?
1: I don't know.
3: And to be fair,
0: why is she in bed?
3: Sorry?
0: Stuff.
3: To be fair, the Instagram comments often make Instagram worth reading. For the normal people.
0: Yeah.
3: And so it just quickly turns into a comedy talent show.
1: Yeah, it's true. And there's so many amateur comedy writers out there, and some of them are pretty brilliant.
3: Yeah.
1: Okay, now let's switch now to the rant. That's okay. The end of E! News. Now we're officially we're officially into the rant revival. And this is thanks to P1 Tyler. He tipped me off to this, that he was like, this seems like it would be perfect for the rant. And this also will be assisted by some audio for the sake of audio. Corby.
0: Good, good.
1: So there is a Southern California man with a history of sexual offenses that has been arrested once again. Glendale police say they received a call about a suspicious man at about 3:30 on Friday at an unidentified business. So they got a report that there was a man hunkered down in the aisles that appeared to be sniffing someone's butt.
0: Mm. Wait. The other person wasn't aware that this was going on?
1: No. No. And so officers, the perpetrator was gone by the time officers get there. But as they're finishing up their response to that call, they get a call from the marshals down the street reporting a similar incident.
0: The store?
1: The marshals.
0: Not the Texas marshal. No. Okay.
1: And so... they review surveillance video at both stores, and they're like, we know that guy, Khalees Crowder, because he's been in and out of jail.
0: He's the butt sniffer?
1: Yeah. So he's a 39-year-old guy.
3: That's mid-level. A name I haven't heard in a long time.
0: The butt sniffer's back.
1: And he's a registered sex offender. Oh. He was on parole for a series of similar incidents dating back to 2021. And so he was arrested shortly after for violating his parole. And this, of course, made all of the local newscasts out in L.A., and we have a couple of examples.
0: Oh,
1: here's one.
4: A man convicted for sniffing women's backsides in public has been arrested yet again. Glendale police say they got a call Friday about someone smelling someone's rear end at a business on Glen Oaks Boulevard near Sonora Avenue. A while later, police got another call reporting the same thing at a Marshall's store at Brandon Broadway. Police tracked down 39-year-old Khalees Crowder after reviewing surveillance video. Crowder was sentenced to 135 days in jail last September for the same offense. Now he'll remain in custody until a hearing for his violating his parole.
1: So, I mean, they treated that with as much respect as they possibly could. Let's see if this second one does.
5: It's just a wild update here. The so-called butt sniffer has been arrested again. Glendale police confirmed Khalees Crowder was taken into custody on Friday around 3:30. Police got a call of a suspicious person, a man who was hunched over and appeared to be trying to sniff people. Then they got a call about a second incident at a Marshall's store. Officers went to both locations and reviewed surveillance video, confirming it was Crowder. He was arrested for violating parole, is being held without bail. The 39-year-old is a registered sex offender. He's been in the news before, has a history of similar offenses since 2021.
1: So okay. she went full on butt sniffer.
0: Do you guys look? This guy needs to be put away. All right, I'm in favor of this guy being put away.
2: What a courageous stance.
0: Thank you. But do you feel sorry for people like this? Like, this is something in their DNA, their warped minds, that they can't, this guy can't help it. He's already been to jail for something similar, and he goes to stores and gets on his knees and sticks his nose up a rear end. Like, you, I feel awful for the guy. He's got it. He's, oh, God, I got to go.
1: Yeah,
0: I got to do it.
1: If you see the surveillance video, he's acting like he's looking at something on the bottom shelf.
0: You're right.
2: So my sympathy goes a different direction.
0: Go on.
2: But anyway, so Corby, you're saying that we need to do a fundraiser for this guy?
0: No. I never said anything about a fundraiser. I just said I feel bad for the guy that's sitting at home going, don't do it. Don't do it. I can't
2: step in that Marshalls.
0: I'm not going to do it. Oh, God, I got to do it. And he's hauling ass to Marshalls or whatever.
1: Yeah, he has been arrested 41 times.
0: And then he goes in the store.
3: For butt sniffing?
1: Yes.
0: And he goes in the store.
2: He often does it at dollar stores.
0: He goes in the store, and I guarantee it's the same thought, like, you don't have to do this. You don't have to do this. Oh, God.
2: Wait, Corby knows the psychology of this awfully well.
0: Yeah, it's really tough. And then he sees a butt.
1: Yeah,
0: oh,
1: so.
0: Oh, God.
1: So this is just last week, but he went viral in 2023 because there was a woman who uploaded video of Crowder on TikTok. So she was at the Barnes & Noble out in L.A., and Crowder is behind her, crouching low on the floor, inching closer to her.
0: See? He can't help it.
1: And she asked him, what are you doing? And he said, tying my shoe. What are you doing? So she uploads the video to TikTok, and then people start reaching out to her saying that they've been victimized by him too. And so this is a report from 2023.
6: Christine, the records actually show he has been booked at least 9 times just within the last 2 years. One of his victims calls his actions disturbing, gross, downright creepy. And she today is reacting to the news that he is free yet again.
7: I recorded just in case he was trying to say anything or do anything to me. But I definitely didn't expect him to do this. Like, what the actual...
6: Content creator Michaela Witter caught this serial sniffer in the act while shooting this now viral TikTok.
7: I was so freaked out when I turned around and saw him literally under me, so freaking close to me.
6: It happened last week at a Burbank Barnes & Noble. What Michaela didn't know at the time was the sniffer's lengthy criminal history.
8: I kind of got a flood reaction of some people recognizing him, seeing that he's done the same thing to them in different stores or whatnot.
6: Days before, 37-year-old Khaleesi Karen Crowder was accused of peeping into a Glendale home with kids inside. Law enforcement sources say he was arrested and released days later. Crowder has been arrested dozens of times for sex offenses and other crimes since 2005. According to court records obtained by Fox News Digital, he served time in California State Prison for burglary and robbery charges and had been sentenced in February to a year in jail for indecent exposure in Santa Clarita.
1: So... a laundry list. Yeah. So that the viral event took place in 2023, but he was arrested in 2025 last summer, and that's when this story took place.
0: Let me repeat. He needs to go away.
1: He can't handle it.
0: But how bad must your brain be to go pull a stunt like that?
2: As I mentioned on the Morning Musers, this guy should be sympathized with, kind of like how Corby had that take, because he clearly is addicted to crack. And it's just
3: what's the line to call yourself a victim
0: where you can't help it?
2: Apparently Corby defines it as the perpetrator of a crime.
3: No, that's the victim. She labeled herself a victim.
0: Uh-huh.
2: And oh, you're criticizing her.
3: No. I'm just trying to define victim. If
1: you stick your head underneath a woman's butt.
3: Now under, making contact or personal space.
0: What if he's in the zone?
3: If he's like a foot away, is she a victim?
0: Like if you
2: okay,
0: were...
2: but if he is looking at her through a window
3: now,
2: and she's
3: peeping,
2: naked, is she a victim there?
3: I would say peeping is a little more defined, I think.
2: Well, this is just using another sense in the same way.
1: Yeah.
0: Isn't it weird, though?
1: Is peeping worse than sniffing?
0: I would be way more freaked out if somebody was looking through the window than I would be if they were sniffing my butt in a Walgreens.
3: Now, if his head's under a dress or something, now we have a victim. I'm just trying to narrow down the legal definition.
2: You define it as it has to be visual in order for her to.
3: No, not necessarily, but if he's like 10 feet away and just inhales.
0: Well, they're not all farting.
3: Is she a victim?
1: Yeah, what is his intended scent that he's trying to get at?
0: Maybe he's got like a bear nose and he can smell things we can't.
1: Menses?
0: Menses? How is that just short for anything? No, look.
3: And then they giggle.
0: If this happened to you, all right, and you are at a CVS or a Walgreens and you're sitting there.
1: Or a Trader Joe's.
2: Would you press charges?
0: Yeah, like you, but you're up there reaching for something, and then you turn around and there's a guy, let's say he's within a foot of you, but he's right at your butt, but he's also down there like fumbling for toothbrushes. Would you say anything?
2: Yeah,
1: I would definitely say something.
0: What would you say?
1: I don't know, but I would say something
2: closer.
1: Like, what the hell, bro?
0: Yeah, why are you so far away?
1: Yeah.
2: What are you doing after?
0: Is that the ultimate for him, or would he not know what to do?
1: No, if you gave him permission, that wouldn't be fun for him anymore.
3: Yeah, consensual sniffing.
1: That's my new band.
0: How about
1: consensual
0: sniffing? How about being called? I mean, look, did his mom ever think that when she's holding this beautiful baby boy...
3: Here we go.
0: That someday...
2: I don't know the question. What's
0: someday,
2: about to happen here?
0: That someday a newscaster would call this baby boy... The sniffer.
1: You know, I had a story that was kind of opposite at one point. I was at the mall.
0: Yeah.
1: I was at the mall with a girlfriend, and we were in the middle of a fight. We had argued about something.
0: And you sniffed her front?
1: No, and we were at like a wall of like polo shirts.
0: Mm-hmm.
1: They were all in little cubbies, and I pointed to one. And I
3: said, "Wipe yourself on one, and I'll pick out which one." Just
1: no,
3: use
1: I
3: my nose.
1: I pointed at one. And I was like, "Can you tell me the price on that?" And she leaned down to check the price, and yeah, I turned and ripped one at her.
0: Your girlfriend?
1: Yes.
2: Wait. In a retaliatory manner?
1: Yes.
9: And this story reminded you of that.
1: Well, in that. In instance, she was the sniffer, but she was.
0: Did you laugh?
1: She didn't want to be the sniffer.
2: Which,
1: yes.
2: Which relationship book did you get this advice from?
3: And let me just say, when he rips one, he's not playing.
2: Is it bad?
3: God. Serious business.
0: What are you doing? Nothing.
3: Nothing.
0: Oh, that's great. I'm going to go visit this guy.
1: Yeah, you're going to send him a care package, a bunch of panties.
0: I'm going to fart in a jar like 20 times.
2: You can sell that stuff.
0: I know. I've heard
2: OnlyFans
0: that from you.
2: Girls sell things
0: you're the
2: like
0: one
2: that.
0: That's told me these stories. Bro, Corby, you could totally subsidize your
1: Yeah, that's what he's got filling up the Muser's bunker is a bunch of mason jars.
3: With dates.
0: Yes.
3: Like it's fine wine.
0: Right, like it's... And he labels what he has eaten on there, too, on the back.
2: Gross.
0: Yeah. Yep. Pot roast and carrots.
3: 2009.
1: All right. Well, you, too, can ask Gordon about his mason jar collection tonight on Twitch. Mm.
2: Ask about it all, 7:35 p.m.
0: All right.
2: Twitch.tv.
0: Thanks, cuz. We love you.
2: Thank you, guys. Love you.
3: Bye.
0: We'll see you. There he goes, Gordon Keith of the Morning Musers. All right, let's come back in 3 minutes. Let's take a peek as we continue on our college football path. It's Texas Longhorn Day.
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3: You know, I think it's a great time for us to consider what are we eating to watch the games this weekend. 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
2: All right. Our look around college football continues. The Texas Longhorns are up on the list. We've done the three top 10 teams this week that emanate locally, with Texas A&M and Oklahoma and now Texas. Davey and I will tackle SMU tomorrow, as they got a huge game against Florida State on Monday. And also take a look at the bizarro North Texas straight up Central Expressway to Stillwater saga that's going on between them and Oklahoma State. And the things that people are saying about Oklahoma State, too. And Drew Mestemaker. Have you seen the Drew Mestemaker 1-1 stuff?
3: Yeah, like, definitely first round. Have you seen 1-1?
2: Oh, yeah. I've read it. It's crazy, the meteoric rise of that kid. So, Texas, though, a year ago they were preseason number one, as probably most people remember. And they came out of the chute, and it was a really, really weird first seven games, I would say, punctuated by the fact that they beat Oklahoma in the Cotton Bowl, though, when they were a heavy, heavy underdog. And then came those really, really strange games against Kentucky and Mississippi State, in which you were a heavy favorite, should have lost both those games. They both go into overtime, and you end up winning. And then you get stomped by Georgia in November, and you end up missing the playoff. And really, it was a point. It wasn't Ohio State. It was losing to Florida. And that kind of buried them. And then, yes, the Georgia game kind of buried them. But they finished strong. You know, they beat A&M at home Thanksgiving week, and then had a nice win against Michigan in whatever that Cheez-It Bowl, Citrus Bowl.
3: Yeah, Citrus, I think.
2: Yeah. And so, expectation-wise, you didn't meet it last year, but here you are next year, the next year, and you've got a lot of the same folks that are doing business, and you brought in people that are pretty spectacular, and Cam Coleman's at the very top of the list. And, you know, you can say a lot about Texas receivers here and Texas receivers there over the last 25 years since Texas became a passing offense. Cam Coleman may be one of one. I don't know that, but he sure looks the part. They've had a lot of really good receivers on that team. Cam Coleman may be the ultimate difference maker. And he hasn't really been able to shine because he's been at Auburn and they haven't had a very good offense and they've had no quarterbacks. But he's obviously been the focal point there, and he will be here too, but he's also got some great complementary players there around him to where it's not going to be the Cam Coleman show. A lot like with Jeremiah Smith, they've got 1,000 guys out there that can say that they can score touchdowns from any position, and Texas has that too.
3: Yeah, I mean, honestly, when I was doing a lot of this Arch stuff, I kept coming back to how impressive Ryan Wingo was for
2: me. He's really good.
3: And
2: he's
3: so
2: really good.
3: And
2: he'll look even better this year.
3: I was going to say, if he drops down to like your two, that is tough.
2: It's heady stuff. They're going to be really good on the outside. And they went to the portal and got a couple of running backs in Hollywood Smothers and Relik Brown from Arizona State, who both very, very, very explosive guys that have bounced all over the place, but that's just the nature of the beast now. Now they get to spend their final year down in Austin. So offensively, they're loaded.
3: Well, honestly, though, that it does come back to offensive line, yep, and running the ball when you want to run the ball. You know, it's not quite Oklahoma level, but it's very similar in that they had, well, I mean, honestly, they had better production running, but the better production might be Arch. As far as a traditional running back run game, It was kind of doo-doo for most of the year.
2: Well, you know what's really weird is that two of their three hardest games were A&M and Oklahoma, and
3: they ran better.
2: Yes.
3: With Wisner just had games.
2: Against defenses that hadn't allowed anything on the ground. And so, yeah, it was really, really strange that it all kind of popped up in two of their biggest rivalry games, too, obviously. So
3: and then guard center.
2: That was super impressive.
3: Yeah, guard center guard was just not good enough last year on any level, and it messed up protection. It messed up the run game. And honestly, if you were to look at Sark teams over these years, he runs a beautiful offense. The scheme is so good, and I mean so good even by NFL standards, but he can never get an offensive line to perform at the level he needs, which, as you might be aware, is a big part of running an offensive scheme.
2: Yeah, it is. It's weird. It's really weird.
3: You can have all the great route combinations you want, Corby, but if you can't protect, what is it worth?
2: So the schedule this year, of course, is incredibly difficult. They've caught some big breaks in their first 2 years in the SEC scheduling-wise, and this year they don't. That's just kind of simple to say that. Ohio State, of course, next weekend. You go to Tennessee the week before you go to OU, which is, it's funny because Oklahoma and Texas both.
4: They have OU in Austin.
3: No, they have OU in Dallas.
4: Oh, yeah. Derp.
2: Dave. Oh, Dave.
4: Sorry. Dump that.
2: But, yeah, so OU has to go to Georgia the week before Texas. And Texas goes to Tennessee. Now, they both get a week off in betwixt, but it's still, you're trying not to look ahead, and you better not look ahead, and I doubt either one will be looking ahead. You don't have that luxury.
3: Tennessee can be a problem.
2: Oh, it'll be, yeah, they're
3: not,
2: lucky.
3: If you're not locked.
2: And they're lucky it's not a night game, too. It's already scheduled for 11 a.m. Ole Miss at home, Missouri on the road, LSU on the road, and then A&M on the road. So three of their final four games on the road against ranked teams right now. Who knows where it ends up in November. But it's a really tough way to close. And, you know, it is what it is. That's just kind of the nature of the beast here for the SEC. But
4: will they get their revenge on Florida?
2: I would think so. Yes, I would think that game is circled mightily because it completely derailed their season. But kind of like we said with Marcel Reed and A&M and John Mateer at OU, I think everything is going to be dependent on how good Arch Manning is and how elite can he be.
3: I think he's going to be great.
2: If he can be elite. And if he can be, then the sky's the limit for him. You know, they're definitely a top four, top five team. And then it just depends on the matchup, the week, the injuries, and everything else that you know about.
3: Yeah, he's really taken some strides, but this year you gotta hit the ground running. Last year was a total post October 1st season, kind of in many respects. But it's
2: I think you'd be really disappointed with all the hype that surrounded him coming in. I'm not saying you got to win a national championship, but I do think that the bar is probably a semifinal game at this point.
3: I agree.
2: That you got to look at it that way. And that's, you know, again, I think it's completely unfair, but it comes with the dinner with guys like that that are that hyped up and guys that really struggled with all the hype surrounding him the year before. You know, I know he closed really well, but it was a really rough stretch that he had, and he just looked like that he didn't even belong in college football. And, you know, there were quarterback rankings within the conference that had him at 14th. You know, midway through the year, he just was terrible. And so, Sark, I've heard also people say that Sark's legacy is going to be defined by how good Arch Manning is under center. And I don't know if that's the case, but I do think that it's pretty incumbent upon him with the talent that he has, especially if Arch is 1-1,
3: and they got
2: to make it look like a 1-1.
3: The consensus board right now has four of the top eight are Longhorns.
2: Yeah.
3: And so every other program in college football has four in the top eight. Texas has four in the top eight. That's a year that says you've got to make a semifinal. And the timing of Kwiatkowski out and Will Muschamp in.
2: I don't know about that, man.
3: Well, they do. They think it's the hire of all hires. They think they got their guy. And
2: it just seems so retready, you know, and
3: As a DC?
2: Yeah. I mean, it just seems like Will Muschamp has been in our orbit for 28 years, you know, and the ups and downs of
3: much better coordinator than head coach.
2: No. I tend to agree with that. But I mean, look, you gotta do it. And I thought they were happy with old Pete. I thought that everything was hunky dory there. I never thought that the defense was any issue whatsoever, and I thought all of that was really weird.
3: Yeah, the defense has been pretty good for them
2: from a Texas standpoint
3: on a regular basis.
2: Like, again, this Texas team, it's a 3-year run now, but remember before the 3-year run, they were bad for 15 years, and so suddenly it's just like, oh, well, that's not good enough. I'm like, okay. We'll see.
3: Colin Simmons is an absolute stud, and if he can have a big year, Texas can go a long ways. It's really tough to run against them. A little easier to pass against them, but we'll see what Muschamp does on the back end. They've got some guys to replace, but yeah, I think Texas is a problem for just about everybody they're going to see. This Ohio State game, I think you have to look at it as a game Texas has to get, because their last hurdle is, what do you do against top five teams, and specifically winless against Ohio State, winless against Georgia under Sark, 0-5. And unfortunately, because that's an unfair bar, unfortunately, that's the standard. Those are the teams that win national titles. You're going to play them. You want to win national titles. You can't go 0-6. And so that's kind of where, yes,

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1: Different ball game, and if Sark wants to feel the heat, then lose.
2: If they miss the playoffs.
1: Lose three games this year.
2: If they miss the playoffs, then talk happens.
1: Although, you could probably lose three and still get in the playoffs if you're Texas.
3: Do you think Arch is on the podium when it comes to Heisman time?
1: That's a tough one. I know he's probably top three favorites.
2: I think CJ Carr is a walk-in Heisman finalist. Because
3: the top three
2: he's
3: are,
2: really good in the schedule.
3: CJ Carr, Arch, and Dante Moore.
2: Yeah, I think both those guys are going to be there. Dante Moore, too.
1: I'm more interested, can Arch be 1-1? And I think it's his to lose. Because, dude.
2: But you could go 9-3 and not make the playoffs and still be 1-1.
3: Yeah.
1: That's what I'm saying. He could lose. He could go 6-6 and still be 1-1.
2: Yeah, right.
1: Because we're going to be watching Arch for the next 10 or 12 years.
2: All right, let's come back because it looks like that Mike Vrabel is just going to walk away unscathed.
4: The Ticket.
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5: U.S. Olympians do it. 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

0: Dak Prescott entering year 11. He was asked today what part of his game he's still working on.
1: Every part of the game. The more that you play, it gets easier to see things coming. That doesn't allow me to know exactly what's about to happen. So just really just staying within the moment, staying where my feet are, not trying to hit a home run each and every play, but just playing the play individually, understanding that every decision I make has an effect on the whole team.
0: When he takes the field on the 13th, it'll be his 140th career start. He's already the franchise leader in passing yards. With five more touchdowns, he will tie Tony Romo for the franchise lead. The last time the Rangers and Rays went head-to-head, Rangers pitchers held the Rays to just 7 runs. Unfortunately, the offense scored only 6, and Tampa took 2 of 3. Cal Quantrill picked up the team's only win in that series. He takes the ball tonight. Venue now Globe Life Field. They'll get underway at 7:05. We'll have Diamond Talk on the ticket. Only a handful of home games left, as Sunday will mark the end of their second-to-last homestand. The Astros have already won today, so before Texas takes the field, their deficit in the AL West back up to 2.5 games. Houston will host Arizona over the weekend. That is the Ticket Ticker. I'm Kevin Landrum, Sports Radio 96.7 and 1310. 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
3: 6 o'clock here on the Hard Line. So it's funny how these salacious sagas unfold sometimes, where one person is damned to hell forever. And the other person, who's just as complicit...
4: is the Kawhi in the situation.
3: Yeah, you just kind of walk away, and it's okay. And by the time mid-season rolls around, nobody even thinks about it. And we're speaking of Mike Vrabel and Diana Russini, the former NFL insider and Athletic Zone. And, of course, Vrabel, longtime...
4: Vrabel was the one who was insider.
3: Just, I respect you a lot. I really do. the longtime Titans coach and now Patriots coach. And when all this broke, of course, photos and videos and cutesy kissing and renting boats and hugging and just...
4: Yeah, the boat one.
3: Yeah.
4: She was running to jump into his arms on the dock.
3: Right. Was she pregnant or the other wife was pregnant?
4: She was pregnant at the time, yeah.
3: Yeah.
5: Has she at any point made a statement?
3: She resigned in April.
5: Right.
3: And I don't think...
5: Has she done the Tony Romo social media?
3: Because I think that she...
5: Respect my privacy?
3: I think that they're both claiming, at least publicly, that...
4: That was platonic?
3: What do you mean? This was...
4: We're just besties.
3: I'm a reporter. He's a source.
5: We're just talking ball.
3: And we like to go boating when I'm pregnant. It's a lot like the bit that we always talked about with Gavin Escobar, the former Cowboys tight end that unfortunately died in a rock climbing accident.
5: Yeah, would you let him rest in peace?
3: Well,
6: no one brings up this more than you do.
5: You're obsessed with this
6: once
5: story.
6: A month.
3: I'm the one, though, that says that if I died rock climbing with another girl, that you think, Bob, the story would be that you were with another girl that wasn't your wife, and your wife would be like, she wouldn't even be mad that you died. She would be mad that you were rock climbing with another girl.
5: I think if you die and the body is touching a hot girl your wife doesn't know about, that would be an issue with your wife.
3: Yeah. More so than your death.
5: It's tough to rank where those two things
3: you know
5: fall.
3: Women.
4: Right.
3: You know women.
4: She would be sad that you died so she couldn't kill you.
5: I think Dave put that
3: as
5: well.
3: As she's stabbing the coffin. But yeah, they're claiming that, what do you mean? We're just rock climbing? What's the problem?
5: Just out in nature with one other human who happens to be probably pretty hot.
4: Yeah.
3: You're assuming.
4: And
3: that
4: definitely in shape.
5: Like, if you're going to die rock climbing
4: with really strong hands,
5: you want to die, next to EA or something.
3: Yeah. Girl EA.
5: Well, yeah, okay. Probably that would not sound any alarms either.
4: But you might be able to bounce off EA like one of those stuntman pillows.
5: I'm sorry, EA.
3: You're just catching strays. You did nothing wrong.
5: That.
3: You have a great haircut and everything.
4: But remember,
5: could have picked Stu Cedar. Vrabel,
4: Vrabel had the force field of, I am going to step away. He left during the draft.
3: Yeah.
4: To go to a retreat with his wife and to spend time with his family. They adopted a dog together.
3: Mm-hmm.
5: You know, it will fix this.
3: You think that's a good sign for me that we've adopted about 40 dogs? No, it's all good. You want a dog? Oh, yeah.
4: We need another dog. I'll get you a dog, baby.
5: I messed up again. Let's go to the pound.
7: That slut that I married.
5: Stop playing that.
3: Yeah, dude, that seriously, I'm like 80. Can you get rid of that? What Corby do you do? Will you not, know better.
5: Corby will not ask you to stop playing it. I am asking you, stop playing it.
6: It's not about y'all. It's about the listener.
5: It is about
6: the listener 100% approves that drop and wants it played more.
3: Yeah, I can't. But whatever. I'll not push. So anyway, the Athletic, she resigns, and now he is, what, 7-6 days away from coaching, and it'll not get brought up on TV. Not a word will
4: be
3: said.
4: It'll get brought up by opposing fans.
3: Right, but not on TV.
4: No.
3: Publicly, this story is over from him.
5: You don't think Jim Nance is going to get into this?
3: No.
4: No way.
3: First off, there's no Tony Romo in the booth. Secondly...
5: Let's go over people who had tough off seasons.
3: Yeah.
4: But yeah, this came up again today because the Athletic concluded their internal investigation.
5: Oh yeah, what'd they find?
3: So they say, quote, "We neither completed an investigation nor reached any conclusion about the nature of the full relationship between Vrabel and Russini, but the totality of the public photographs are enough to conclude a violation of company policy." So they're not saying anything,
4: they just gave up.
3: I think so, too. And you can't really, since nothing illegal happened, right? This is not in nothing. You're not going to jail.
4: And
3: we don't
4: even know if it was infidelity.
3: No.
4: So, yeah, there's
5: could just be.
4: There's no smoking gun here at all.
3: And what are they going to be like? We need to see your phone.
5: Could just be watching film.
3: How about this? You're not touching my phone. I didn't do anything wrong.
4: Yeah, where's your subpoena?
3: Exactly. And on both fronts.
4: Yeah.
3: And so...
4: Was she unprofessional? Yes, and she got fired.
3: Right. Was he unprofessional? 1,000,000%, and nothing happens.
5: Can she get hired again?
4: No.
3: And that's the other thing. Think about it that way.
5: In the league.
3: This guy, Mike Vrabel, will have a job in the NFL probably for 20 years and walk away with... What, $250 million over that time? And this lady, granted, she screwed up, but she's kind of done in an arena that she had a very, very good job in. Well, she's done forever, and this guy is going to make $250 million.
4: Well, it's good that her husband is like a CFO and took her back.
3: Of
4: Shake Shack.
3: Yeah. I just, again, you go back to... Whether it's Brendan Sorsby or whether it's Kawhi Leonard, and how different these cases are when somebody clearly, Kawhi Leonard said, I'm all in. $30 million isn't enough for me when I play 35 games a year. I need more. And I'm all, whatever you want to give me, let's do it. Let's work around. And then in the end,
4: let's plant fake
3: trees. The team that I don't even play for anymore gets fined 5 first-round draft picks, and I get $700,000.
5: That still makes me crazy. Especially the way it was reported yesterday that Adam Silver lays down the law. He threw the book at the people that did this. You didn't throw the book at freaking Kawhi Leonard at all.
3: No, and he agreed to it.
5: And guess what? If you tell the players this is absolutely forbidden, it stops happening. But if you're like, yeah, well, not really your fault. What are you supposed to do?
4: Turn down the money?
5: Yeah, we know you're not doing that.
3: So they went over like every story that she wrote to see if there was anything fishy about the way that her and Vrabel's relationship manifested itself in print.
5: Like her Coach of the Year votes?
3: Every year. Vrabel!
5: I'm just saying, dude.
3: Yeah, he's so good.
5: She had some very suspicious scoops. With interesting timing, and she definitely had a Coach of the Year vote.
3: Yeah. They said that Russini should have disclosed to the Athletic the nature of her relationship with Vrabel to allow editors to assess the kinds of stories on which she should have been working on, if any, and she did not. Let me tell you something. If she would have disclosed her relationship with Vrabel, she's fired instantly. What, and then what if you're like, hey, editor, Mr. Editor, I'd like to tell you something. I'm sleeping with Mike Vrabel.
5: We're meeting up in Sedona.
3: Yeah. And so now what? What are you going to do? You know what, Diana? We're going to assign you now to the Carolina Hurricanes beat. No, they're not. You're gone.
5: Hey, if Vrabel and I split a week at an all-couples resort, can I expense that? Because, cool? I mean, it's kind of for a story, but it's also not.
3: And I got to tell you, Sedona's expensive, too.
5: We're at one of the all-inclusive places, so I don't even know how to do the receipts, but...
3: So, 903 stories were viewed and 77 videos published. Not those kind of videos, Dave. That Russini either authorized or contributed to. He watched or listened. God, what a beating this must have been.
4: He had to have used AI.
3: He watched or listened to 204 of Russini's Scoop City podcasts.
4: Ugh.
3: And 25 off-platform appearances in which Russini represented the company. And 75 stories by The Athletic covering events involving Vrabel and his teams. And they found that 14 staffers were interviewed as well. And that in the end, there was just like, yeah, the photos, that kind of was it. She really didn't do anything that wrong journalistically by way of writing things that may have seemed to be
4: skewed towards Vrabel, yeah, and the Patriots or the Titans.
3: Yeah.
5: Did they mention the Super Bowl breakfast?
3: With you and her?
5: Yeah.
3: Because you did have breakfast with her, right?
5: And Michael Silver. Let's call it what, yeah, it was. It was three.
3: Was this before all that broke?
5: Yeah, of course.
4: And wasn't there an elevator ride, too?
5: Yes, there was.
3: And then...
5: It was pretty quiet, though.
3: Love in an elevator.
5: I did not.
3: Did you put your hand on the door? I don't think so, Diana.
5: Going down.
3: So cheap. So she's done. She's done forever. We're not going to see this woman again, but we're going to see Vrabel in 6 days in Seattle, just on the sideline, all hulking. And
5: NBC's got that game.
4: Giant, he's so physically imposing. People are threatened by him.
3: I know, his giant beef head that he has. It's just
5: you think Tirico's like, I mean, we got to say something.
3: They won't say anything.
5: He's got to.
3: You think they will?
5: You can't show.
4: Tirico or maybe Al Michaels will make some snide comment.
5: It's NBC opening night, right?
4: Well, I'm just saying throughout the season at some point.
5: But I'm saying opening night, like they show the coaches right at opening kickoff. You can't act like nothing happened.
6: I don't think there's any way they bring it up.
5: Or you could just say it's been an interesting offseason, of course.
6: See, that doesn't count. I don't think
3: you got to specify.
5: Well, they won't specify, I don't think. But I do think NBC has to be talking about how are we going to handle this exactly? What do you guys think we should do? Like that has to be a conversation. We can't.
3: Oh, it's a conversation.
5: Everyone watching is thinking one thing. We can't ignore it. No. We're supposed to be journalists.
3: Right. All right, Dave, let's do community quick hits.
4: You're a little young for off campus lunch.
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0: Ticket brought to you by Sierra Nevada Brewing Company's Dallas Blonde. 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Brian Schottenheimer has had on the Cowboys.
1: Shai's done a great job of keeping the main thing and the mission the same. Each and every one of our players have followed that with their own sense of accountability and responsibility to great nets, however they can.
0: Opening day 10 days from today on the road at the Giants. UNC General Manager Michael Lombardi, the highest paid GM in college football, has resigned today. He's been on leave since July as the school investigated a human resources complaint, allegations of drug use, and at least one sexual relationship between a staff member and a player. And the Tampa Bay Rays make a four-game stop in Arlington this weekend. The top team in the American League, a well-rounded one. They boast the highest batting average in baseball, top 10 in ERA, and first in saves. Texas lost yesterday to the Athletics. Tampa took 2 of 3 from Texas in July. Listen to Diamond Talk this evening on The Ticket. That is The Ticket Ticker. I'm Kevin Landrum, Sports Radio 96.7 and 1310. 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
5: Frankel & Frankel.
6: Here's Dave.
4: Thank you. Well, Dave. Crisis averted Dave. In Fort Worth today. Actually, this was Monday. Beg your pardon. As a 5-year-old kindergarten student left school by themselves during lunch.
7: Oh, what? Like, walked out?
4: Yeah. So the incident happened at...
6: Go hit Mickey D's.
7: I'm done here.
4: Rufino Mendoza Elementary School. And so Fort Worth ISD did not provide details about how the student was able to leave campus or how long the child was away from the school. They left the statement says, "The safety and well-being of our students remains our highest priority. Fort Worth ISD is aware of an incident involving a kindergarten student who left campus during lunch Monday. The student was safely located by a community member and promptly returned to school." So there was a good Samaritan who saw a 5-year-old just wandering the streets and picked them up and said, "Where are you supposed to be?" And they returned them to the school, which, I mean, it's good that it was a upstanding citizen and not some creep.
7: Yeah.
4: It was like a free 5-year-old. Hell yeah.
7: Wait a second. What if the 5-year-old was like, "Yo, you got any yellow tops?" Is that what they were looking for always on the...
6: I think that would qualify, yes. Okay.
7: I'm just trying to be street, you know.
6: Maybe some non-filtered camels.
4: So they say it wasn't clear where the student was found, how far the child had traveled, or how much time had passed before the student was returned to school. So basically no details. And, you know, they haven't identified the student or the community member who rescued the child. But they are reviewing the circumstances and will take any steps to strengthen safety protocols and procedures to make sure kids just don't wander off.
7: That's pretty hardcore if you're a parent finding out that information. Now, what if the kid left the school and made it as far as like out the front door and almost into like the pickup area, but it was like noon and nobody saw it. So nobody saw the kid, but someone was like, "Hey, there's a kid out there like in the school," and you went and grabbed him. Do you tell the parents?
4: You would have to.
7: Eh.
8: No. Deny till you die.
7: I think so.
4: Yeah, but you guys aren't in education.
7: Kind of we are.
8: Yeah, Jay King is in education. True. I don't know if the bar is as high as you're making it out to
4: be. Ask Jay King when he comes in what like, he would do.
7: Where's the line? Do you think that schools tell everything that goes on in school? Like,
4: yeah, you're probably right.
7: If the kid sweep just goes like 50 yards outside of school.
4: Delete the CCTV video.
6: If he just shows back up with a Happy Meal.
7: Yeah. Yo, yo, yo, who wants Happy Meal?
4: Yo, yo, yo, who wants this toy?
7: Free toy.
4: In Denton. A local FedEx store had a bizarre request on Tuesday. So a client tries to ship through FedEx.
7: Ship.
4: 191 turtles to China. Live turtles.
7: China?
6: On a little rowboat to find you?
7: I like it. I'm confused. They thought that the turtles would survive?
4: I don't know. So the city...
7: Just put some food in a box and...
4: The FedEx store contacts the city animal services, and they say, hey, someone's trying to ship animals to China through our store. And so Denton Animal Services go to the residents, I guess, and they recover the 191 turtles.
9: Turtle cat.
4: I don't know if it was a pickup or somebody brought the turtles to the store. It's not very clear in the story. But so then Denton Animal Services gave the turtles to the Dallas Zoo. So they will live out their days, I guess, somewhere on the Dallas Zoo campus.
7: Like with the lions?
4: Well, no, they probably have several places that have water where they can safely put the turtles.
7: In the gator pit?
10: Not in there!
4: So the U.S. Fish and Wildlife Service has opened an investigation. But yeah, they say it's unclear who the person was that was trying to ship the turtles or why they were shipping them from Denton to China.
6: Well, he said he had to get his laundry clean.
4: I mean, are they sending it to like a wet market to start a new strain of COVID?
7: China. I'm just thrown off by Bob.
6: I want a little more Matthew Wilder credit for this.
7: You're doing fine.
4: We have some resolution to the good golf story.
6: Delightful.
4: You remember, what do we have? If you remember good golf, a local company was in trouble because they put up a video, their partnership with Callaway, a good golf branded Callaway driver, and they were trying to parody the movie Obsession.
11: Get.
12: come, good.
4: And in the video that they posted, a woman gets shoved to the ground for touching a guy's driver.
7: So are they based in Dallas?
4: Yeah.
6: Yeah.
7: Okay.
4: So, good Golf CEO Matt Kendrick and President Joe Flannery left the company yesterday following the backlash.
7: Man.
6: The first name? What's
4: Matt,
6: his name?
4: Matt Kendrick.
6: Is he the CEO? Is he the guy who thought he would clear everything up on social media by blaming Callaway for everything like 2 days later?
4: Yes. Okay, yes. Yeah. So, on August 28th, Kendrick posted on social media that Callaway Golf...
6: Like at 4 in the morning, by the way, just to be clear. It was late at night, and he thought, you know what?
4: He had some liquid courage.
6: I got to get a couple tweets in here back at Callaway. Mm.
4: Yeah, so he posted that Callaway asked good Golf to take the fall and then drop them as a partner in a coordinated media blitz.
7: Okay.
4: So Callaway ended their 3-year partnership with good Golf, and then good Golf... They saw the writing on the wall, and they pulled out from their sponsorship of their PGA Tour event this fall before PGA had the chance to pull the plug on it themselves.
7: So this is what I can't understand, because, yes, it was the stupidest idea ever, especially for a company that's doing really well right now, and kids are way into it, and they got cool hats that all the kids are buying. It's a horrible idea. But in the grand scheme of things, it's not that big of a deal. Like, it's really not.
4: No. It's just really stupid. A really bad choice.
7: I mean, not one person who watched that and said, you know what I bet they promote? Domestic violence.
4: Yeah, it was just a bad concept and a bad execution.
7: So do you really need to fire people over that? Can't you just take the hit business-wise?
4: Well, you know who is keeping their job. Garrett Clark, who
7: is
4: a co-founder of good, who portrayed the male golfer in the ad. So he's keeping his job, and they said that Garrett and the creation team will keep doing what they do best, making great content and engaging our fans who are eager to see and hear from us.
7: I feel like the punishment should be, how far do we fall down, like market share wise? That's the biggest kick to the nuts. You don't need to fire a CEO or president or founder or whatever.
4: Well, I wonder if they got some golden parachutes.
6: Losing the deal with Callaway. Like, that's the dream. If you're a content creator in the golf world and you can get Titleist or Callaway or somebody at that level who says, man,
4: ping,
6: these dudes get 100,000 hits per video they make. We gotta get those. We gotta get the kids. Yeah, you know, this.
4: Yeah, they were the dude perfect of golf.
6: Yeah, seriously.
7: Yeah, they were.
6: And that's.
4: And I guess they still are. They'll recover, I believe, but it's gonna take some time.
7: Because you know what? The people that buy their merch, because I do think it's predominantly really young people, they don't give a rip about this.
4: No, they don't care.
7: This is just some stupid story that just made it out here because of a dumb mistake. And when we saw it, we all kind of laughed. Like, what are they doing?
4: Yes.
7: What the hell are you doing? You're so stupid.
4: Okay, I got to get to this last one since we don't have community quick hits on Fridays.
7: I'm not going to allow this.
4: A North Texas man named Billy James McFatridge has been charged with two counts of making terroristic threats against a public servant.
7: McFatridge?
4: Yes. So what did he do? Well, he sent emails and DMs to candidate James Tallarico.
7: Uh-oh.
4: On August 3rd, he sent an email, quote, "Reparations for slavery are called welfare, you spineless limp D. I will slit your effing throat in front of the world and drag your body through the streets. Step down, you sissy boy." Q-word.
7: Oh,
9: come destroy me, bitch.
4: Then on August 11th, an Instagram DM message was sent.
9: "I will castrate your spineless sissy boy bitch ass and drag your corpse through the streets if you ever suggest such a weak-minded idea again, you effing pee. Grow a spine, you limp DF."
7: How old is this guy?
4: I don't know that it says his age in here.
8: Just sounds like free speech to me.
6: Do you think that's
7: true?
6: Productive political discourse?
4: Yeah.
6: So investigators
4: got search warrants from Google and Meta and identified McFatridge as the owner of the accounts associated with the messages.
7: That's pretty awesome.
4: And so he admitted, yes, those are my accounts, and yes, I sent those messages. And yes, I have access to weapons, including a rifle, pistol, and a shotgun. But I had no intention of hurting anyone. I just wanted to scare Tallarico.
7: Yeah, I'm sorry.
4: So he's facing two Class A misdemeanors. And in the meantime, as soon as he makes bond, he has to comply to these conditions. GPS monitoring, a mental health evaluation. He can't use alcohol or drugs. He has to surrender his firearms to the Fort Worth PD. No contact with Tallarico or his staff. Stay away from the Texas Capitol and stay away from Tallarico campaign events.
9: And a draft choice.
7: And an abortion.
6: It's just...
7: Well, look, there are consequences to being an idiot.
4: Yes. Even if you think you're anonymous, you're not anonymous.
7: Exactly, which is awesome to know. All right, Dave, good stuff. Let's finish it up with Storm Center next.
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2: Here's Bob.
5: So Corby has a speaking thing, engagement or something going on. So he will join us via telephone here shortly. In fact, if you don't mind connecting with him, Deej, I would appreciate that because we will need his presence just a little bit. Yes, tonight is night number one of week one of the college football season. I don't know if you've perused what's out there, but we have games underway. We have a game at halftime already.
2: No way.
5: UMass and Rutgers are on the Big Ten Network. Rutgers, of course, a Big Ten team. UMass, of course, not. UMass up 24-7 at the half at Rutgers.
2: Wow.
5: So I assume all the good folks of the Big Ten are excited about that. UCF and Bethune-Cookman. Or is it just Bethune these days? Why is it just... Oh, yeah, it's Bethune-Cookman. Okay. They didn't change the name of the school. UCF and Bethune-Cookman are in the first quarter. UCF up 21-0. Wake Forest and Akron. Wake Forest is up double digits. Later, though, the game that people want to watch is at the top of the hour, Colorado and Georgia Tech. Georgia Tech's new quarterback is the other Mendoza, right, Corby?
6: Yes. Yeah, it's something similar to Fernando, but I can't remember. Maybe it is Francisco.
5: I think it's Alberto.
6: Okay. Yeah, not to be racist.
5: No, never. Never. That would never happen here. let's see. Missouri plays Arkansas, Pine Bluff, and Minnesota and Eastern Illinois on Peacock, guys.
6: There you go.
5: UAB and Illinois on the Big Ten Network a little bit later. So look at all of that football tonight. Tomorrow night, I'm told the Oklahoma Sooners take to the field against UTEP. And as Norm once told us, you take them points.
6: Indeed.
5: Oklahoma laying 40.5.
6: I like it.
5: You like the points?
6: I kind of do like the points.
5: Okay. We also have Miami at Stanford tomorrow night at beautiful Stanford Stadium. The Hardline asked to cover that game, but we were declined to be sent out to Palo Alto for the Friday night game. Fresno and USC in another jam-packed L.A. Memorial Coliseum. So why do we have Corby on the line? Well, it's the hard line, and it's hard to do the show without Corby. We really don't know what to do. But the other thing was you brought up earlier the season ticket lists for the NFL teams.
6: Oh, yeah. Yeah.
5: And you speculated, I don't know if you researched this, but you speculated that the Broncos, I believe, I don't want to put words in your mouth, but I believe you said the Broncos are probably right behind the Packers as the top season ticket waiting list. Is that what you said?
6: If I had to guess, just based on what we've heard through the years, that the Broncos season tickets, Packers are one, Broncos are two, and maybe like Steelers or something like that. Could be wrong, but that's what my guess is.
5: Would you care to get in?
2: I'm trying to think of other ones that might be on the list. Maybe Chiefs. Man, I don't
6: Chiefs
2: know.
6: Is such new money, though. I can't imagine. I don't know.
5: Well, I would like to give Corby some exceptional credit because the top two are, in fact, Green Bay, who have by far the longest NFL season ticket waiting list, typically reported in the 150,000 name range.
6: Oh, you're going to say years?
5: No, high renewal rates around 99%. So, again, every year they send out the renewals, 99% say we're back in.
2: And you can leave your season tickets to a descendant.
5: Yes, you can bequeath them, right?
6: Yeah. Mm-hmm. Yeah.
5: I don't use that term very often, but I believe...
2: No. I don't know that great, you're saying it right.
5: Great opportunity to use bequeathing.
2: Yeah, I think you said it right that
5: the
2: time.
5: The present participle is bequeathing.
2: Yeah.
6: Yeah.
5: The ability to pass spots down through the families mean waits of 30 years, sometimes estimated considerably longer, are common. That's Green Bay. In second place, with an estimate of about 100,000 names, so 150 for Green Bay, Denver claims to have about 100,000 names on their wait list, and the wait takes between 15 and 25 years. With very high renewal rates. Recently claimed a club record of 99.5% this past season, according to the Denver Post.
2: I wonder what their new stadium capacity will be compared to Mile High.
6: Yeah, so whatever it's called now, Invesco, or yeah, whatever it is. We saw the new site, by the way. We kind of drove over to that area. It's kind of in the foothills of a newer developed area where the land obviously was a lot cheaper than it is closer to downtown. But when I was there this weekend, but I think it's going to be about the same size. I mean, you've got the hunger for the tickets. It's not like you're needing to downsize because you don't have enough people to fill the stadium. So
2: no,
6: sure
2: I just wondered if maybe they were going to try and squeeze some more in there. Like, make it a little bit bigger.
6: They might. They might. It's already a pretty big place.
5: Man, are we... I got to tell you, I think I'm just learning that the Broncos have a new stadium.
2: Yeah.
6: Yep.
5: And the life cycle of that is...
2: Yeah, Invesco is not that old. Like
5: 2001.
2: Okay, I was going to guess late 90s, but right after the Super Bowls. But
6: dude, I'm telling you, we joke about the Cowboys in a potential new stadium at some point. Think about that. That is 8 years older than AT&T.
5: Yeah.
2: Not even.
5: Yeah. 25-year lifespan. I guess the Denver Stadium won't open until 2031, they claim. So let's call it 30 years. That puts a new Cowboys Stadium for 2039.
2: Yeah, there's no way. There's no way.
6: So weird.
5: That would be so
2: Speaking
5: weird.
2: Of new stadiums, let me issue the Bills as a guess.
6: Oh, that's a good one.
5: The lists then claim that the next one is Detroit.
2: Hmm.
5: The Lions claim to have a 20,000 seat waiting list, and then behind them, with a much smaller tier, are, in fact, the historical season ticket powers known as the Steelers and the Giants. The Giants have those personal seat licenses, which tie you into the 30-year mortgage that I think the Cowboys did.
2: Yep.
5: Right, Dave?
2: Yeah.
5: And the Steelers are the Steelers. And so there are many other teams that have a short or no waiting list that will be more than happy to sell you season tickets. But those do not have decades of sellouts. Numbers fluctuate, but the Packers and Broncos are the clear leaders.
6: Well, and think about that, because they would rank, Green Bay and Denver would rank in the, what, top 5% of coldest stadiums, open air, miserable in November and December and January, and you still have the longest wait time. I think that's pretty awesome. My brother-in-law, they got those tickets. His parents, because he grew up in Denver, he got those tickets from his mom and dad. His dad passed away, but mom's still around, and he took over his mom's business, and that kind of was, I think, became part of those tickets, how they acquired them. So it's like they get four tickets for every game, and he takes clients, and I'm like, dude, that is so cool. Always sending me great pictures when it's snowing there and all that.
2: Now,
6: it looks so great.
2: The new Broncos Stadium, when it does open 2031, it will be a retractable roof, but they claim it will be open for favorable weather, but it definitely will definitely be done with snow games in Denver.
5: Dang it.
6: See, I wonder though, I bet you there's going to be a big public stink about that. And I kind of like the idea of you know, the colder area places having a retractable roof, but strictly for like concerts.
3: Yeah.
6: If they want to be able to get Taylor Swift and bands like that to come play, you utilize it for that, but the games are still open air. Like if Green Bay said, hey, we're going to close it, we're going to put a roof on this place, and it'll be open for every football game. We're just going to have it in case, you know, BTS and the Stones want to come play here.
5: The Buffalo Bills apparently only have a wait list of about 5,000, which is actually quite shocking because I kind of equate them with the Green Bay Packer culture scene. But
6: so the Cowboys have a wait list of what? Nothing?
5: That's a good one. Let me see. Let's see if we can find anything on that real fast as we are looking at NFL team season ticket wait list.
3: Well, as you said, Bob, the fact that you need a PSL to buy Cowboys season tickets is very prohibitive. So I wouldn't be surprised if there's not a waiting list.
5: No, there's not. If you will sign that nice mortgage note, you can probably get in as early as this year, but I believe the Cowboys also boast the highest price per ticket in the NFL, right? Face value?
3: Wouldn't surprise me.
5: At about $340.
3: Man, I can't imagine being able to just renew season tickets every year, just on a year-to-year basis, and only pay for the tickets.
5: Well, and that's the thing. And
6: what a concept.
5: And we were just... We're working on our Packers Cowboys tickets, and by the way, we need two more, so we're working on that. But I was lucky to buy a couple at face value, and Dave was asking me what face value is in Green Bay for the lower bowl, which, you know, you don't want to sit in that upper deck, but the lower bowl is sweet, and it's just like $150 compared to $340.
3: Well, what about like 50 yard line row 20?
5: I'd have to check, but I that's kind of roughly where I was sitting on the 50-yard line for that Monday night game against the Eagles, and I want to say they were like 180.
3: Face?
5: Yeah, that's 175 insane. Or 180.
3: I mean, secondary market.
5: It's 500, okay. At least.
3: Yeah.
5: Starting, yeah. But all right, well, Corby, have a good time. And
3: but that's like 5,000 at AT&T.
5: Oh, yeah, yeah, the robust secondary ticket market to get inside the Death Star.
3: It's insane.
5: I mean, you've seen John Machota's videos when they open the doors for the party passes. All right. We got to get out of here. That is Sturm Center.
4: Sturm Center.
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0: drama around college football. The SEC has filed a lawsuit against Lane Kiffin and LSU, the two sides at odds over eligibility status of several potential LSU players who are in NFL training camps. Several games on the gridiron this evening to open up week one in college football. Highest-ranked team in action is the 21st-ranked Utah Utes. They were third in the Big 12 last season at 7-2. They're hosting Idaho at 8. And the Rangers open up a four-game series with the Rays at Globe Life Field this evening. Cal Quantrill has been solid in his last three starts, a mid-1 ERA, picking up two wins. Just about to get underway, listen to Diamond Talk on the ticket. That is the Ticket Ticker. I'm Rick Wild Thing Vaughn, Sports Radio 96.7 at 1310, the ticket.
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3: And that will do it. We appreciate you joining us on this Thursday. So thank you to all of you who were with us today. Thanks to Gordon Keith for being part of today's show. And thanks to you.